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1: For many walk that are enemies of the cross of Christ, whose end is destruction, whose God is their belly, whose glory is in their shame, who mind earthly things. Words taken from the lesson for this 23rd Sunday after Pentecost, in the name of the Father, and of the Son, and of the Holy Ghost. Amen. I have an old novena prayer book put out by the Sister Adorers of the Precious Blood. In this book is found an appeal that expresses the grief of His Majesty over the lack of cooperation found among men. It was carved by an unknown sculptor into the walls of an old European cathedral. And it goes like this: Thou callest me Master, yet heedest not me. Thou callest me light, yet I shine not in thee. Thou callest me way, but dost follow me not. Thou callest me life, yet my name is for God. Thou callest me truth, but playest a false role. Thou callest me guide, yet despisest control. Thou callest me loving, withholding thy heart. Thou callest me rich, yet desirest no part. Thou callest me good, and yet evil thy ways. Thou callest me eternal, while wasting thy days. Thou callest me noble, yet draggest me down. Thou callest me mighty, not fearing my frown. Thou callest me just, oh, if just then I be. When I shall condemn thee, reproach thou not me. Now, in regards to the last line, as sobering as it is, the condemnation can apply to both the eternal prison of hell and the temporary prison of purgatory. Both of them should be undesirable to us, obviously. But today, let's go through this appeal line by line in order to motivate ourselves to grow in virtue and to find ways to relieve the grief of our Savior, who has sacrificed everything for us. So many promises He's given in return as well for our fidelity. So, Thou callest me Master, yet heedest not thou me. What are masters but those who not only know the hard lessons of their trade, but are very capable of passing them along to others by word and by deed, by example? To heed not the counsels and admonitions of a master is to invite inevitable failure. His Majesty is the Master of Masters, knowing all that is needed to overcome the world, the flesh, and the devil, all that is needed to gain eternal life, as we heard in the lesson. And He has given us a priceless example to follow. What do? We follow reluctantly, thinking we can make it by some other middle way, perhaps, not so hard and trying. Perhaps we are willing to follow when we are around faithful Catholics of like mind and like heart. But when we're alone or among neo-pagan world around us, we give way. We forget His counsels. We forget His commands and His admonitions. And we let them quickly fall away. In our time, not a few even laugh at them, as we heard in the Gospel. So is His Majesty truly our Master? Thou callest me Master, yet heedest not thou me. The second line: Thou callest me light, yet I shine not in thee. In the Sermon on the Mount, His Majesty commands us to be the light of the world, even to let our light shine. What light is this that He speaks of? It's the light of grace. It's the light of virtue. When you're virtuous, you shine. Fancy word for it, nitor. St. Thomas speaks of that. When we sin, we stain that nitor, that shine that we're meant to have. Saints glowed. When we're virtuous, we begin to glow. And also this light is the light of faith shining in our minds. Man instinctively longs to see some example of virtue and goodness. We love it when we see it. Man admires those who hold to their belief without fail. And yet we, knowing the truth as we do, often readily allow error to propagate in our presence. Or we watch some program where the faith is attacked or even laughed at. More and more common, isn't it? Is this not putting a shade on our light? Let us remember that when the truth is spoken, a grace is always there. It's always present. Others may not like what we say or do, but they recognize it. They recognize it. It is right. And they often admire us for saying it or doing what they're too weak to say or to do. They're also less likely to speak of error before us again, but rather seek us quietly when they want to know the answer to some difficult or troubling thing. Thou callest me light, yet I shine not in thee. Thou callest me way, but dost not follow me. As mentioned above, masters are not only good teachers, but they lead by example. His Majesty is not only one example, but the example. He is the way itself. He has no peer. Only He can go vertical. Go up. All others, Buddha, Luther, Krishna, Muhammad, they're all dead ends. Not true masters. They're dead and rotting bones, they are. If you want to go vertical, if you want to go to heaven, this is the only way. When I am lifted up, I will draw all things to myself, says the Lord. And here we do not want to follow. We don't want to be lifted up. Too hard, too strict, too hard, too rigid. Almost everyone wants a break, some mitigation, less fasting, fewer prayers, shorter mass, more casual wear. Off with the mountain climbing gear, more entertainment. Thou callest me way, but dost not follow me. Thou callest me life, yet my name is forgot. It seems most men have forgotten how to invoke well the holy name of God and our Savior, His Majesty Jesus Christ. Instead, at best, they use it haphazardly, don't they? Frivolously, in passing, without due respect and love owed to the name of God. At worst, they blaspheme the holy name. Thus, we have the holy face devotions and the divine praises to make reparation. Do we bow our heads at the holy name? Do we seek to make reparation for its misuse? Do we correct those who misuse it in our presence when able? May we never forget the holy name of Jesus that saves us from losing our souls. May we not cease invoking God's holy name in a fruitful way and cease invoking it in a casual way. Let us cease invoking God's name in a casual manner. Thou callest me life, yet my name is forgot. Thou callest me truth, but playest a false role. The world is filled with false role playing. It has become a fantasy world, hasn't it? On the flight over to Europe and the flight home, and now those little private TV things in front of you, It's amazing how many people are all carried away with some fantasy film. Once my grandfather, my sister and I were watching at my grandfather's house. We decided to watch a Star Wars film. This is many, many years ago. My grandfather said, after it was over with, "That is the stupidest thing I've ever seen in my life. What a complete waste of time." That was the last movie I ever watched. He was right. That what a stupid thing they just put together. These things are stupid. Why are we wasting our time? They're filled with fantasy and false role playing. Hollywood and the news media are the masters of men now, and they present regularly both statements and models of falsity. How often do we pretend to like something of the world in order to be agreeable on some matter that we ought not agree about? We do this in order just to get along and not cause problems, or perhaps for some personal gain. Seems clear to me that many high up in the church, sad to say, and those high up in the world are playing a false role for the sake of a false unity. An empty and short-lived political peace, as did the Pharisees and the Herodians unite against His Majesty, and later Pilate and Herod. Saint Benedict says in his holy rule, to make not a false peace. Do we try to placate, to get along and avoid conflicts? Thou callest me truth, but playest a false role. Thou callest me guide, yet despisest control. Now it's clear to me that one of the most damaging plagues resulting from the abuse of authority in our time, the abuse of power, is the unwillingness to be led found in so many people. It is a terrible plague because we cannot go up the mountain alone. We need a guide. We need a Moses. We must be part of the church. We're saved in a body. This is clearly shown in the third secret of Fatima. In the second description of those climbing the mountain with the Holy Father leading, all is in proper order. Bishops and priests and religious and lay faithful of different ranks, all climbing as a body and dying together as a body. It's awesome. They do it for the glory of God and the salvation of souls. This is how God works. Yet sad to say, how many today being disgusted with our leaders? And let's face it, there's reason to be disgusted. Attempt to lead themselves or even lead the leaders. Falling into a communistic trap of despising to be led. How very dangerous are these times. It is as if everyone is fighting a personal war of independence with God. They know it is a losing battle, but want some settlement. Can I not just, and then fill in the blank of what they want? Let us be willing to be led. Nay, let us even look for opportunities to be led, lest we fall into the trap and contract the plague. Thou callest me guide, yet despisest control. Thou callest me loving, withholding thy heart. Cold hearts are selfish hearts, living for themselves, selfish, self-confident, self-assured. It is part of the wrath of God that He lets everyone go their own way. That's what's happening now. He lets men seek themselves and their own ends. Charity grows cold. As Our Lady of Good Success complained to Venerable Mother Mariana, when the church is most in need of assistance to fight off the evils of this time, few there are who are willing to help. Due to the scandals of this moment, many are not willing to repair and build up the church. Thus, it's only going to get worse. and they withhold their hearts. Thou callest me loving, withholding thy heart. Thou callest me rich, yet desirest no part. The riches of Christ are found in a sacred heart. Here we find the treasures of grace, of truth, of mercy, of virtue, of good and right. This divine treasure chest has been revealed to us and it's opened. It's been pierced by a lance, pierced for our offenses, that we might receive everything we need to be forgiven and to climb anew up the mountain, to go vertical. Yet we prefer to find some natural solution to our problems, some program. There's a tendency today to pathologize everything and exculpate ourselves and seek entitlement. Anything but the cross. We receive from the Sacred Heart at each Holy Communion. We receive the Sacred Heart, the treasures. We do not ask well for the graces we need, lest they be given in the shape of a cross. This is the problem. We're afraid of it. Yes, we ask for help to solve our problems, but when the answer is given, we tend to run away and try something else. How many run away? Thou callest me rich, yet desirest no part. Thou callest me good, and yet evil thy ways. We admit that God is good and the saints are good, but we despair of being good ourselves. It's too hard, not human, not normal to live like that. We say to others in so many ways, get used to it. That's how I am. Thou callest me good, and yet evil thy ways. Thou callest me eternal while wasting thy days. St. Paul admonishes us to redeem the time. Saints made vows to waste not a minute. Many a saint hardly slept in seeking to do good. They were never bored. In St. Peter's Basilica, the sculpture, one of the most striking of all the sculptures inside of the beautiful basilica, is at the tomb of Alexander the Seventh, the first to speak almost dogmatically on the Immaculate Conception. Alexander II, his tomb is right over the door that goes down into the crypt of St. Peter's. And there's a skeleton coming out of that door with an hourglass in his hand. The skeleton is blindfolded. It's truly an amazing sculpture. What's the meaning? We never know when our time will be up with the grim reaper, death, coming for us. Are we ready? Have we spent our time well? Some take consolation in the fact that there's always purgatory to finish the job. But just think, the good Lord gives us in this life everything we need to avoid going to that most painful prison in the next. How many waste their days before some gaming device or some electronic gadget or some other useless distraction? Thou callest me eternal while wasting thy days. Thou callest me noble, yet draggest me down. In our times, we have made His Majesty, the King of Kings and the Lord of Lords, anything but majestic. Instead, He is portrayed in art and spoken of as a sort of chummy friend, or even someone like us near to despair. So many of the crucifixes of our time, the modern crucifixes, show a man who seems to have lost the battle, all saggy and out of sorts. Instead of the majestic crucifixes of old, showing the victory in the midst of the greatest of all trials. How many times do we drag down His Majesty by saying something like, oh, well, God, He'll understand. These deplorable images and unfitting sayings are not proper of the infinite nobility of God. Thou callest me noble, yet draggest me down. Thou callest me mighty, not fearing my frown. Fear of God seems to be something forgotten and forbidden to discuss today. Instead, all we seem to hear about is God's mercy. Yet we know from Our Lady and her Magnificat that God's mercy is granted to those who fear Him. That's where it comes from. Fear must precede mercy.

0: not me. In the end, we will have no excuse. Souls who have returned from their judgments often say they were reduced to silence before His Majesty, unable to make any defense for themselves. And so it will be with us too. Let us then take this appeal carved into the walls of a cathedral to heart, paste it in our prayer books, put it on our refrigerator doors, on the bathroom mirror, lest we too be condemned by the just judge who offered us so much time, so many riches, and so much mercy in this life as being the way, the truth, and the life Himself. In the name of the Father, and of the Son, and of the Holy Ghost.
1: The Holy Mass is a prayer itself, even the highest prayer that exists. It is the sacrifice dedicated by our Redeemer at the cross and repeated every day on the altar. If you wish to hear Mass as it should be heard, you must follow with eye, heart, and mouth all that happens at the altar. Further, you must pray with the priest the holy words said by him in the name of Christ, and which Christ says by him. You have to associate your heart with the holy feelings which are contained in these words. And in this manner, you ought to follow all that happens at the altar. When acting in this way, you have prayed Holy Mass. His Holiness, Pope St. Pius X.
2: In the name of the Father, and of the Son, and of the Holy Ghost. Amen. My dear faithful, St. Peter, in today's epistle, invites us to examine our attitude toward the world. Is our attitude really different from that of the heathens and the worldlings? Do we live here in the same manner that they do, with the same attitude? It's not enough that our attitude be different in a small way or a superficial way. It must be radically different because our goal is entirely different. St. Peter says we must live here like strangers and pilgrims, as people who do not belong. Catholics should not live on earth at all in the same way as heathens or Muslims or even Protestants. The spirit of true Christianity, of Catholicism, is not just a modified or a purer version of the spirit of the world. As we say, it's radically different from the root up. Non-Catholics live for the joys and the successes and the rewards of this world. It's their whole life to succeed at work, to have a career, to be accepted by their fellow men. Not so for us. Where our treasure is, there also is our heart. Our treasure must be in heaven. Therefore, we live here as strangers and pilgrims. I want to talk to you, especially today, about our attitude toward time, toward the use of time. For the pagans, their time is their own. They answer for their use of time only to themselves. They set goals for themselves of how they want to be, what they want to accomplish. And as long as they've accomplished that, they feel free to use their time however they wish. Our Lord in the Gospel says, "A little while and you will not see me, and again a little while you will see me, because I go to the Father." The first little while he's talking about is that in a week or two, he's going to ascend to the Father. He will not be on earth, visible to the apostles anymore. And then again a little while, and they will see him again, because he goes to the Father. So when they die and go to the Father, they will see him again. This is the second little while.

0: One is a few weeks. The other is 20, 30, 40 years after the complete work of the apostles is finished. Our Lord calls 30 or 40 years a little while, because he who lives outside of time, who created time, who always was and always will be, sees time for what it is, a little while. Anything that is less than eternity only lasts a little while. But we could also ask the apostles, looking back from their after being in heaven for centuries upon centuries, how long was it from when our Lord ascended into heaven until when you died? I think they would all answer, just a little while, just a few years. And it has determined our eternal happiness. What about us? How do we consider time? Is it just a little while between now and when we will be called to the judgment seat? How much time do we have left before our death? Plenty of time? Or just a little while? To judge by our actions, I would say we're not convinced, and I include myself, that time is one of the most precious gifts God has given us, and that there's not much of it. We're very punctual and diligent when it comes to clocking in at work, or getting our studies done, doing our homework, showing up at school or at mass, and that's very good. But after we've done our duty, after we've clocked out of work, after we finished our homework, we consider our time our own. And if we are good Catholics, if we think of ourselves as good Catholics, we can do anything we want with our own time, as long as we don't sin. Right? Wrong. God has not given us time to do with whatever we want, any more than your boss gives you time to do with whatever you want, as long as you don't hurt the company. No. Your teacher does not give you an hour and a half for your exam, which you can do with whatever you want, as long as you don't tear up the exam paper or hurt your fellow students. No, the time is for something. You have a task to accomplish. That's why you're given time. That's why you have 8 hours at work. Many people are paid by the hour. They're given time to do something. It's no different with God. It's no different with our spiritual life. We have a task to do. That's what God has given us time for. Yeah, of course, it's worse if we use the time badly, if we use it to sin. But if we only use it for nothing, we still sin. The devil has won a great victory these days in the ubiquitousness of our smartphones. Before, when someone had to wait at a bus stand, when someone had to wait on a friend, or when something's loading at work, they had to fill their time with conversation, or twiddling their thumbs, or doodling, or I don't know what. These days, whenever we have to wait, we pull out the phone. I'm not saying we use it for something bad at the bus stop, but using it to play games or read the news, or the thing is, we always use it. We always fill all those little gaps, all those little breaks that we have in our day, we fill with, at best, nothing. It's those times that we have to fill, to remember the presence of God. those times we have to think. You don't have to pray every time, but think. The world is in the state it's in from the Old Testament, because no man thinks in his heart. The devil wins a great victory if he has a society, if he has produced a society where no one stops to think. No one considers anything deeply, because we fill all of our leisure time with nothing. Time is given to us to repent of our sins, to make peace with our enemies, to make peace with people we don't like, to feed our soul with spiritual reading, prayer, to grow in union with God. That's what we have time for. Studies show, your screen time app shows, we spend hours every day on the phone. Again, perhaps there's no sin being committed on the phone, but where's the time for God? How much time did you spend praying your rosary, doing spiritual reading, scripture reading, doing your meditation? Time you don't spend on work or school is not your own time. It's for something. St. Bernardine of Siena says, nothing is more precious than time, because it's with time that we purchase heaven. With time, we gain God himself, if we use it well. If we correspond to the grace God gives us in this moment, we can become saints. The past is gone, the future we don't have. Just this moment is the time to become saint. Our Lord warned us we have to appreciate and use our time well while we have it, lest we be caught with the work of our sanctity barely started when we are called to the next world. Walk while you have the light, let the darkness overtake you not. In the name of the Father, and of the Son, and of the Holy Ghost.
1: In the name of the Father, and of the Son, and of the Holy Ghost. Amen. My dear brethren, just a very short words today to illustrate the importance of the Holy Rosary. All mothers like some gifts, and good children, even little ones, understand that they must show somehow their appreciation, their esteem, their gratitude and their deep love towards their mothers by offering a little gift. Some others like chocolates, some others like flowers, some others like books, some others like to be left alone for a while, I don't know, a little gift sometimes. And they appreciate it. And they show, after they receive this gift, some particular proof of their tenderness, of their diligence toward their children. It doesn't mean that when there is no gift, they do not love them, but the heart of a mother is especially touched when the child shows his gratitude and his love to her. Chocolates are expensive. Flowers sometimes are expensive too, or you must go to pick them up. Books or other gifts always demand some expense too. Our Blessed Mother does not want any of these material things, even though she likes also to be well treated in her altars with offerings of candles, of flowers, of perfumes, etc. But what Our Lady likes the most, she has said that in different occasions, is the Holy Rosary. The most beautiful gift that we can present to our Holy Mother of Heaven is the prayer of the Holy Rosary. And it is a very inexpensive one. The Holy Rosary, as you know, was inspired by Our Lady to Saint Dominic and it was St. Dominic and the order of preachers, the Dominicans, who especially spread throughout the world that magnificent devotion, that the good people with that tremendous common sense of the Catholic communities recognized immediately as belonging to every single level of society. It was an instant recognition. It was a sudden, immediate falling in love with that prayer. And indeed, the Holy Rosary is available to everyone. Little children can say the Rosary, and some of them say it very well. All people who cannot read, who are losing their memory, who are maybe suffering in the bed of a hospital and do not have a moment of rest, can say the Rosary without any fatigue, without any difficulty. It can be said in any situation. You do not need to go to church as for the Stations of the Cross, or to have a special crucifixes blessed for them. You do not need books. You do not even need the very object, the beads. You can say your Rosary without it. It does not demand great intelligence or a tremendous strength of will or great preparation, skills and talents. It can be said by everyone in any occasion. And it is such a beautiful prayer. Sometimes the most simple things are the ones which are the most appreciated. That little rose that we bring for our mother, the day of her birthday, or just to say that we love her. Well, such is the Rosary. And the very name suggests this tribute of flowers, of perfume flowers, that are presented before the altar of the Mother of God, the Rosary. The group of roses, as if every Hail Mary were a rose that is sent to heaven. A simple prayer indeed, available to everyone. And in the history of the Rosary, we see it said and celebrated by great men, not only by saints, not only by popes, not only by religious, but even by men so-called of the world. The great musician Mozart said the Rosary every day. King Philip II, the prototype of professional monarch, said the Rosary every day. Michelangelo is said to say the whole Rosary, the 15 decades, every day. How, if not, will he be able to make these magnificent representations of the Blessed Mother with such beauty, with such spirituality? It is a very simple prayer that everyone can say. And it is the most beautiful before the eyes of the Blessed Mother. Not only is simple and available to everyone, but it is one of the most perfect prayers. See what composes the Rosary. Essentially, are the decades of the Rosary are what compose the Rosary. In different countries, according to the customs or to the traditions that were justly and legitimately developed, there are different additions to the Rosary. For example, here you say, Our Father, three Hail Marys and the Glory Be, and afterwards the Hail Holy Queen. In other places, for example, in the Spanish-speaking countries, there is a short psalm which is said at the beginning, starting with the Deus in adiutorium meum intende, and it finishes with the Litany of Our Lady. In Italy, it starts directly by the Mysteries, and it always finishes with the Hail Holy Queen and the Litany of the Blessed Mother, etc. But the essential part of the Rosary is the decades of the Rosary. And what are they composed of? Just think for a second. The Our Father, 10 Hail Marys and the Glory Be. We add by devotion the beautiful prayer of Fatima, O my Jesus, forgive us our sins, which is not of essence of the Holy Rosary, but that we should keep it as we do here, as a wonderful way of giving some last thought at the end of every decade, some feeling of repentance, of contrition, some very direct prayer to the heart of Jesus. But the Our Father, from where does it come from? It comes from God Himself. They are not words of man, not the words of a poet, not the words of a great philosopher or theologian, not the words inflamed of love of an inspired saint or mystic, the words of God Himself. And when we say it, we are repeating the very words that God wants us to say to honor Him. When our Lord asked the apostles, when the apostles asked our Lord, teach us how to pray, He told them, that's how you should pray. Our Father who art in heaven. There it is. The most beautiful prayer that comes from heaven itself. There is no other prayer like the Our Father. No other prayer. See the Hail Mary, which we repeat 10 times. The first part comes from heaven also. The angel, as we just read in the Gospel of today, the Gospel according to St. Luke, appears to Our Lady, hail, full of grace. The Lord is with thee. There it is. From heaven also, from the angels. And after you have the words of St. Elizabeth, inspired by the Holy Ghost. Blessed art thou among women, blessed is the fruit of thy womb. And the second part of the Hail Mary is the voice of the Church, proclaiming her the Mother of God and asking the greatest grace that we can ask for, to take care of us now and in the hour of our death. And we repeat that again and again and again and again. Do you think that the Blessed Mother is going to be deaf to our prayers after having said thousands, maybe, who knows, millions of times, pray for us at the hour of our death, pray for us at the hour of our death? Do you think that she's going to forget us in that terrible moment? The last words, again, the prayer of the angels. Glory be to the Father and to the Son and to the Holy Ghost. The whole cycle of the history of the world, of the universe, of creation. If we could speak about that, the eternal history of God Himself is resuming these words. The glory to the Holy Trinity from the beginning, now and forever. What a magnificent prayer. Nothing else is important. Glory to the Trinity from the beginning and now and forever. A prayer that makes hell tremble. A prayer which is a chant of triumph and of conviction and of security in the definite and total crushing of all heresies, in the absolute victory of Christ the King. The glory to the Trinity from the beginning to the very end. Nothing will stop it. And the devil hates that prayer. I told you that already, but I like to repeat this anecdote because it really touched me when I was sitting and I heard it from one who was a witness, a chaplain, a military chaplain during the Spanish War against communism, against this international agents of Satan who were trying to destroy Catholic civilization in Spain. In the night between the two fields of the Catholic troops and the satanic ones, while the Reds, the communists, spend their nights in singing obscene songs and preparing who knows what kind of evil machinations, the Catholic soldiers said the rosary when they were keeping the guard of their whatever you call that, the trench, the lines, whatever it is, that separates the two fields, the enemy from the other field. And they said the rosary, and they could hear. They could hear each other. Sometimes they even shouted things at each other in the silence of the night, from one field to the other, the guards. And it is curious that priest was saying to us, little children, in the school of the Maris Brothers in Barcelona, that when the soldiers were saying the glory be, there was a tremendous rage in the communist field, and they shouted war or death to the Father, death to the Son, death to the Holy Ghost. He couldn't resist that prayer. It made them so upset. Now it is our cry of triumph and of victory, of eternity, which puts things in order. Now the very prayers of the rosary are the most beautiful ones. The way to say the rosary also. The rosary makes work the whole person, makes a whole person praying. Usually you will say it in an external position which is worthy. Well, you can say it in bed if you want. There is nothing disrespectful with it. But when you have the opportunity, well, you just take some composure when you are saying your rosary, especially the main rosary of the day, kneeling or standing, the head cover, I don't know, some different ways to prove your respect. Now, even the body symbolizes that adoration to God. The rosary that you said before Mass, while you were kneeling. Now the body, also the soul works. The intelligence works. The intelligence which has as its object what is truth. Thinks of the different mysteries, because you know that to say, well, the rosary, you need to meditate on the mysteries. It's the first glorious mystery, the resurrection of our Lord. Now, while you say the prayers, the decade, you should keep thinking of that mystery of the life of our Lord, His resurrection. Like that, you work with your intelligence. Our will, which has as its object what is good, what is desirable, what is acceptable to us, what we want, what we wish to obtain, also works in the prayer of the rosary. You see, we feel these movements of love towards God, this gratitude, this thanksgiving, this deep and sincere sorrow for our sins, for example, meditating the sorrowful mysteries, or the great joy of the triumph of God and of His Church, or at seeing Our Lady elevated to heaven and being crowned by the Holy Trinity. You see, our will, our feelings, the good ones, are moved in the Holy Rosary. You see, there is no other prayer that can be compared to it, no other non-liturgical prayer. Now let us say it well, and I give you two dispositions to say well your rosary. Say it with attention and say it with intention. With attention, you must be attentive. You must be aware of what you are doing. It must not be something mechanic. You are saying your rosary at the same time while you are reading a magazine. Well, there is no attention in there. You are saying your rosary and at the same time you are thinking of a thousand things that you are supposed to do and that you did not do now. You will always have distractions. St. Francis de Sales says that we cannot pray longer than a glory be without a distraction. Well, for some of us, there are distractions from the beginning to the end. Now, we have distractions, we will have them always. That's the way we are, composed by soul and body, and not in perfect control of our soul either. But we must not fall in scruple when we are saying the rosary. It is not necessary to think of every word, Hail Mary, full of Hail Mary, full of grace, the Lord. Hail Mary, full of grace. No. Don't be scrupulous. You say these prayers to create a sacred cadence, a rhythm of a spirituality which permits you to meditate on the mysteries of the rosary. It is not necessary to pay strict attention to every single word, because if you pay strict attention 150 times a day to every single word, you finish nuts, and you cannot do that. Now, just let your heart go and pronounce it well, or just saying in your mind, but don't be scrupulous as some people are in this matter, please. Say it with attention, attention, think what you are doing. And say it with intention. Say the rosary for some special purpose. For example, in all the houses of the society, we say the rosary for our benefactors. Our daily rosary is said for the benefactors, those who make possible, being our providence, make possible the daily miracle of our survival. Now you must also say your rosary for some intentions. You could even give an intention to every decade. I don't know, the first decade, well, for the salvation of my soul. The second decade, for my family and my friends. The third decade, for the souls in purgatory of my family. The fourth decade for the Pope and for the bishops and for the hierarchy of the church. The last decade, I don't know, for the missions or for the sinners or for the dying, whatever. And keep that intention regularly. But if you say an extra decade of the rosary, which is something very easy and that helps us to fill idle moments of the day, well, say it also for a special intention. Attention and intention. If you keep these two conditions, these two dispositions, you will say your rosary very well. Now, especially during this holy month, dedicated to the Blessed Mother of the Holy Rosary, insist in saying this prayer with devotion. If you still don't say it at home because you are lazy or because you just did not even try, may this be the time to do it. That in every home here in St. Mary's, in every home of people of our community, the Holy Rosary is said every day before the Blessed Mother. The father of the house, the mother, the children, all together if possible, saying the Holy Rosary to honor the Blessed Mother, to attract tremendous graces on the family, to avoid, to kick out of the family the spirit of worldliness, of dissipation, of superficiality, of vanity, not to say of impurity, of the world of today. That Our Lady is really the queen of your homes, and to prove it every day by this tender tribute of love and homage. Say the rosary, say it in your homes, say it well, say it with attention, say it with intention. Say it thinking that you are pronouncing the most beautiful words that come from heaven, that come from angels, that come from saints, that come from the church. That if your mouth were made with the possibility of saying words only for 10 minutes during your whole life, if during these 10 minutes you would say the Holy Rosary, you would have certainly used your lips and the gift of voice for one of the most beautiful purposes. Sanctify yourselves with that daily prayer. And say more than one rosary. Say two, say three rosaries a day. Oh, so difficult. It is not. You spend your time doing nothing, looking at the butterflies, or counting how many candlesticks are in the altar, or just doing nothing at all, just vegetating in some cases. Well, say an extra decade of the rosary. In the night you cannot sleep. Well, what are you going to do? Thinking that you cannot sleep, and how bad it is that you cannot sleep. And if you did sleep, it would be better. Well, say a decade of the rosary. While you are driving for your work, instead of just looking or listening to some music that makes no sense, say a decade of the rosary, at least just a decade. In that time that you spend walking from one place to the other, or you mothers of family, while you are cleaning, while you are washing, while you are doing things and nobody disturbs you, say a decade of the rosary, just in your mind. And I can assure you that the Blessed Mother, pleased as she will be by the homage, by the gift of filial love, of these daily rosaries, is going to listen to your prayer. He's going to take care of you now and also at the hour of your death. In the name of the Father, and of the Son, and of the Holy Ghost.
2: So, my dear faithful, for this today, the 30th of July, we have two martyrs who actually came from Persia. And so it is firstly, these lives of these two martyrs, there's very little known, except that they came to Rome. And so we can firstly meditate upon that fact that these martyrs came from a very far country, what is now Iran or Iraq, and they came all the way to Rome in order to visit the tomb of the apostles. And so let us first remember the words that our Lord said to the apostles themselves, that go and teach ye all nations, and that there should be no, that this worship of the one true God ought to be in every nation, and every people should give praise and glory now to our Lord and Savior Jesus Christ. For our Lord died upon the cross for all people, for all men. And so that is why we must meditate that words of our Lord are true even to this day, or even to the most far off continents and even the most remote places, though there is offered the one true sacrifice, the holy sacrifice of the Mass. And that even the Holy, even the Society of St. Pius X, as modest as it is yet present in some 70 some countries offering the sacrifice of the Mass. And so the Abdon and Senan, they came from Persia, at that time called Persia, and they came to Rome. And there in Rome, they were astonished that the Christians were being persecuted, for such was not the case in their home country. And so they were quite astonished at how, that the Christians were living in constant fear of their property being possessed and that they were being put to death. And so it was some consternation that they were interrogated when they were at the gates of Rome of their profession and of their faith. And so they were condemned by Decius. Decius was the emperor in the year 250, to be killed, to be martyred, for their faith in our Lord. And so that is what we see also, my dear faithful, that no matter where our occupations or even our vocation might bring us, that we have to confess our Lord before all men. Remember that our Lord says, those who confess me before men, I will confess before my Father who is in heaven. And yet those who deny me, I will also deny before my Father who is in heaven. And so let us remember that in our difficult circumstances that we are, that we have to confess our Lord. That does not mean that we have necessarily to give the catechism to everyone, for after all, not all will understand the truths of the faith. But they will understand our good word and our good example and all that we say in order to do good to others. That is what they will understand as being Christian. And so let us remember the words of our Lord, that we are the salt of the earth and the light that is put upon a mountain, put upon a candlestick. And so likewise we too in this world, as dark as it might be and as dark as it might get, we are yet called to give witness to our Lord and Savior. We are still called to have elementary wisdom, that salt of the earth, that we should be attached to these eternal truths, no matter what might change in the world around us, that we stand beneath the cross, for it is the cross that will lift us up to heaven. So let us pray, my dear faithful, with Our Lady, who was at the foot of the cross on that Good Friday.
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0: The consecration of the parish to St. Joseph. O glorious Patriarch and Patron of the Catholic Church, O Virgin Spouse of God and Guardian and Foster Father of the Word Incarnate, in the presence of Jesus and Mary, our parish chooses Thee this day to be our Guardian and Father. O Thou whom God has constituted Head of the Holy Family, accept us, we beseech Thee, though utterly unworthy, to be poor little servants in Thy holy house. Present us to Thy Immaculate Spouse, ask her also to accept us as servants and to adopt us as children. With her, teach us, Thou who art a master of the interior life, how to converse constantly with Jesus and how to serve Him faithfully in all things to the end of our lives. To Thy custody was committed the living bread of heaven to be dispensed to Thy starving brethren. Oh, with Mary, help us to prepare the poor stables of our hearts to receive worthily and often the bread of our salvation. Let us receive it from Thy hands and from those of Mary as often as we approach the holy table. Oh, our tender and watchful Father, we hereby consecrate our parish to Thee, and we firmly propose and resolve never to leave Thee, and never to say or do anything, nor to suffer anyone under our charge to say or do anything against Thy honor. O Thou, Head of the House of God upon earth, in faithful imitation of Jesus and Mary, we place our parish and all our concerns under Thy care and protection. To Thee, after Jesus and Mary, we consecrate our bodies and souls with all their faculties, our spiritual progress, our homes, and all our affairs and undertakings. Forsake us not.
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1: In the name of the Father, and the Son, and the Holy Ghost. Amen. The kingdom of heaven suffereth violence, and the violent bear it away. Dear brethren, during this time of penance, which has just begun, we must rid ourselves of everything that could hold us back from running straight to God. In Psalm 3, we hear these words, Why, O Lord, are they multiplied that afflict me? Many are they who rise up against me. Many say to my soul, there is no salvation for him in his God. But thou, O Lord, art my protector, my glory, and the lifter up of my head. So we might think, who are all these people and what are all these forces that afflict us, that make life difficult for us? We could answer with all kinds of external, things outside of us, and material reasons, things that are kind of the reason but not the real reason. Who are all these people that afflict us? What are all these things that afflict us? We could say that it's very difficult to live in Singapore. You have to work very hard, and you have to pay a lot of taxes, and it's hard to have just a flat to stay in. We could say people who kind of persecute us for practicing the true Catholic faith. A difficult neighbor could be the people who afflict us. Or some kind of overbearing laws in the world in general, which seek to destroy the Catholic faith. And for that, you just have to say the alphabet, LGBTQ, plus A, B, C, D, E, F, LGB, TQ. I don't know why. It's hard to identify these people when they just say, we're identified by most of the letters in the alphabet. And even if at that, we feel somewhat persecuted for not being included. These are laws of the world which seek to destroy the Catholic faith. And that might be the persons who afflict us. And they do. All of these are possibilities. But there is also another very striking enemy of our soul. And he is, or it is, our own concupiscence, our own tendency towards evil. I think a lot of us, I don't mean to be presumptuous, but a lot of us might be able to endure the sufferings of a communist concentration camp, which sounds terrible. Some of those people only didn't survive for 10 years or 20 years, and they were worked to death, froze to death, starved to death, all the rest of it. But I think they survived with their Christianity. On the other hand, some of us may have a lot of peace, material peace in our life and security. Things are provided for us on the material level. But sometimes our faith and our practice of virtue goes astray. And that causes lack of peace between ourselves and God. And when we don't have the peace between ourselves and God, then we really don't have the joy anymore. Which shows on the outside, the glowing in your eyes. That shows if the soul is at peace with God. We've gone to confession. The mortal sins are off the soul. We're making sacrifices in our lives to make sure we maintain that state of grace. And that shows in our eyes. Whereas if you don't make those efforts, or if it's just such a pain to practice that, pain to practice those efforts anymore, and you kind of, sort of, shut the door on God, well, that shows in your eyes, and you have a hard time looking people straight in the face, or you are looking at people, but your influence on them is kind of dark, these kind of things. That's concupiscence in the soul, which is not being daily attacked by our goodwill to follow God, our own tendency towards evil. If we're not constantly filling our souls with grace by the sacraments, and that involves a life of self-renunciation, then our soul will necessarily go backward. There's no such thing as a static state in the life of the Catholic soul, or the life of any Christian, which is the Catholic. You're either getting perfecting in virtue, perfecting in your sanctification, or you're cheating on God. You're turning down opportunities at grace, and therefore you're saying no and no and no to God, and you're moving backwards. But not one of us can say, I reached a certain pinnacle in my sanctification. Obviously, I'm not going any higher, but at least I'm not falling back. It's not true. Either we're always moving forward, or we do begin to step back. So that brings back that point again of grace sometimes is not pleasant. You know, a crisis has been presented to us, and God would like us to accept our cross in that crisis, and that's going to bring holiness to my soul. Or a crisis has been presented to us, and I'm just going to get bitter about the situation, not try to see God's will in it, and then drop back. Thank God for this time of penance, which begins today, because with this season of penance comes an attitude of, I'm not perfect, I fall very short of pleasing God as much as I should, and therefore I'm going to do what we could call negative things to my soul, so that she, my soul, will go through a little bit of hardship in order that I may understand that only God is the happiness of my soul, not all these material things which bring a certain kind of comfort, but they don't give us that deep peace with God. In the epistle of today, we finish with those striking words of St. Paul. He's talking about the Israelites following Moses in the desert. And he says, yet with most of them, God was not well pleased. I mean, these people had everything. They had all kinds of spectacular miracles to bring them out of the land of Egypt. And finally, they drank from the rock, and the rock followed them in the desert. And the rock was Christ. That brings quite a few images to our mind. They drank from the rock, which is true. Moses struck the rock twice and they drank from it. But then St. Paul gets a little more spiritual. He said, the rock followed them in the desert. I have a hard time picturing rocks walking. But if they were to walk, I suppose they would be behind us, because if you're a rock, it's hard to walk fast. Sorry. St. Paul obviously means something by this. The rock followed them. He switched the meaning of rock, from something that you drink physical water from, to rock, our Lord Jesus Christ, who gives us rivers of flowing water coming from his belly. That's the life of sanctifying grace. The rock followed us means we always had the grace of Christ pushing us forward, and the rock was Christ. Yet with most of them, God was not well pleased. Meaning, they weren't accepting grace. They did have challenges in the desert, but instead of running with full confidence to God with their prayer, all they did was murmur. So they complained that Moses taking too long on top of the mountain, were abandoned. Then they complained that we have no food and God gives them manna, which is the type of bread that would satisfy all of the needs of their sense of taste. And then they complained that all we have is manna, we don't have any meat. Then God gave them birds that wouldn't fly any higher than the height of their knee. And then they complained because they had no water. Okay, I guess complaining, no water would be something worth complaining about. But it was murmuring. It was a sense of, doesn't God want to take care of us? We're all abandoned again. God was not well pleased with them because they could not take a difficulty from the outside and see their sanctification in that. That's what we need to aim for this Lent. It's not Lent yet, but this time of penance. We need to aim for these two things, that we shouldn't look for the enemies of our soul just outside of our soul. The enemies of our soul are already inside of our soul, all right? And that would be our concupiscence, the desire for things which are easier, which usually are the things of sin. That's one thing. And the other thing is, when we receive grace from God, don't always expect for it to be something peaceful, joyful, and pleasant. We're receiving grace from God sometimes in disguised packages. For that, I would like to tell you a story, which I think I've told before, but it bears repeating, of a monk from the 19th century in America. Believe it or not, monks were actually produced in America, too. I mean, they didn't start there, but they were able to be monks there. In the year 1850, a young man was born. His name was John Green Hanning, who eventually became Brother Mary Joachim. The motto that he's most known for is that he got even with God. Like there was some sort of a fight or a challenge, a rivalry going on between him and God. Well, what was this challenge? This man, after a sinful life growing up, understood that, oh, the difficulties in my life are usually God saying, John Green, you're too attached to yourself in this way, and that way, and this way, and that way, and I'm going to make life miserable on you until you renounce those attachments to yourself. And John Green eventually came around to the point of saying, I get it. If you're going to try to challenge me by giving me difficulties, I'm going to challenge you back by taking on the difficulty and even doing more than you asked for me to do in these penitential things. So in the youth of John Green, he refused all the opportunities of grace that God was giving him. As an adult, he gave in to God's insistence and became a very holy man. The kingdom of heaven has suffered violence, and the violent bear it away. That's our Lord speaking. Matthew 11, verse 12. I think heaven has been underrated, or at least heaven has been misrepresented, by only the sweet and pleasant and kind of pushover people go to heaven. But the real tough guys, they go to hell and they spit in the face of the devil or something like that, where they think they're going to survive. Well, that's not true. The tough guys go to heaven. The thing is, they're not just tough on everyone else, they're especially tough on themselves because they know they're full of vice. So John, going back to this monk, before he was a monk, he was a wild and hot-tempered son of a Kentucky farmer. Maybe you thought I was going to say something else, son of a Kentucky farmer. He once got into a heated argument with his father and burned down the barn full of his father's freshly cut tobacco. I don't know how that happened or what was the buildup for something like that to happen, but if I had ever done that, I wouldn't expect to be welcome in the house anymore. So, at that point, John Green decided to run away. Well, I would too. Son, you're not running away. You're getting yourself out of here, never to be seen again. Anyways, he decided to run away, which is a very fitting thing to do. And he led the life of a wandering cowboy for several years. Eventually, he returned home and reconciled himself with his family. His mother died a few years later, and suddenly he began to think after the death of his mother. It made him think about how generous God had been to him through his mother, giving him life, giving him patience, giving him food. And this made him decide to get even with God. And again, what does that mean? Something like this. All right, God, if you're going to keep challenging me by offering me all of these hardships, which are in fact opportunities at sanctification, I'm going to take you up on it. You ask the impossible, all the different things I have to give up in order to love you, but I don't care. I'm going to try, and just to show you, so that's the language of rivalry. Just to show you that I can meet every one of your challenges, I'm going to do this. We take a little break here to think about our own lives. How many times has God proposed to each and every one of us a new way in which he wishes us to be sanctified? A new way in which he wants us to be separated from our selfishness and ego. And how many times have we let God down? How many times have we refused this opportunity to be sanctified in this way and thus give more glory to him? Instead, we decide to just stay with mediocrity, pretending that this life of sanctification can have a static point. I've gone far enough. If God asks more of me, I just can't make that sacrifice. Grace that's not coming in a pleasant way, but grace that's coming in a disguised box, something that looks ugly, but there's something beautiful inside. So for some reason, the last week or 2 weeks or even 3 weeks now, I don't know what it is, but I keep hearing about this health problem and that medical situation of different members of my family and different people that I know. To keep the thing a little bit farther away from home, I know of a young girl, and this is not a member of my family. No, this is a woman by now, but I knew her as a young girl. She was 10 years old or less when I used to teach her catechism in Texas. Now she's grown up, and she's almost 40 years old, and she's married, and she has 5 children. About, 3 months ago, it was discovered that she had some kind of tumor in her head, and they weren't sure whether it was benign or malignant. And then just the last few days has been discovered, no, that is a malignant tumor. So that's cancer in the head, and it's large. And she's 39 years old. And I taught her catechism when she was less than 10 years old. And I don't know, I've heard both sides of the story. You can remove a tumor and people do just fine afterwards. Or I've seen the other side. You can try to remove a tumor and the person dies within a week. So somewhere between those two sides, there might be a bunch. There's a lot of room for different stories in between. So she's only 39 years old. Someone sent me a picture of her with her 5 children just before she went in for surgery, and I haven't heard the results yet. But I mean, how are you going to accept something like that and not be a religious person? Either this woman herself or her parents who are still alive or her brothers and sisters or her children. You know? How are you going to accept something like that and not be a religious person? If something like that happens and you, so to speak, accept it, but you don't see it as coming from God's hand and made for our sanctification, well, then you're going to become a very bitter person or like a traumatized person, just sort of shut up within yourself without seeing any reason for what happens to us in our life. But if you're going to be a holy person, a truly Christian person, and it's easy for me to say, huh, because I haven't had this happen to me yet, you're going to accept a situation like that, and you're going to say, God knows what he's doing. He's bringing me closer to himself. That would be, well, starting with the woman herself, who's got the hardest cross to bear, but also her husband, the children, her brothers and sisters, her parents, etc. That's God holding out an opportunity for someone to receive. And from what I can tell so far, this young lady is receiving it quite well. And then there are other cases in my own family where some have had very difficult health situations in the last few weeks. One of them is actually one of my nieces, and we're talking about the birth of her next child. And so far I've heard very positive things about that too. But just to hear it again, how many times has God proposed to us a new way in which he wishes us to be sanctified? A new way in which he wants us to be separated from our own selfishness? And how many times have we let him down? So John Green said, I'm going to get even with God. If he thinks he can offer me a disguised grace that's very difficult to receive, not only am I going to receive it, I'm going to give him more. So he entered a monastery and one of the most rigorous observations at that time, Trappist. The name itself sounds scary. You get trapped in a monastery. Trappist monastery. It's not for that. I guess it has something to do with the Benedictines and the Trapp monastery in Switzerland or Germany. And if it ends up sounding in English, I could just get trapped in there. So this is a very famous monastery in Gethsemane of Kentucky, not Gethsemane of the Holy Land, just a few miles away from his home. There was a catch. He was already engaged to be married, and he had to ask permission from his fiancée to be free from their engagement, to leave her and become a monk. She answered him by laughing at him. She said something like, "You, a monk, don't be ridiculous. You won't last 2 days there." Another challenge from God, this rejection by his fiancée, and John met it, and he went to the monastery and became Brother Mary Joachim. Slowly but surely he grew in the spiritual life and mastered his fiery temper. God challenged him by giving him the grace to do it, and Brother Joachim showed him that he could. Once there was a fellow brother acting like an idiot, and John threatened him. He was going to beat him with a pitchfork, not stab him, but beat him. And for that, John was strongly punished by the abbot of the monastery. He had to, just a moment. Well, he was punished. He was punished for doing that, and he was very good at making the punishment. The next story is that he was asked to cook one time, and he was not very good at cooking. So he burned a lot of the meat that was made for the dinner, and he was punished by having to eat this meat for the next few months. So the refrigeration must have been good. He had to continue to eat the burnt meat for several months. He met God's challenge and got sanctified more. One time he was acting as barber. I guess the responsibilities in the monastery shift quite a bit. And so he was not just cutting the hair of the abbot, you know, they cut the hair in a crown, but he was shaving the abbot. At this moment, this is not very wise, but it was brave. At this moment, the abbot decided that he would test John Green. John Green has a lethal weapon in his hand, and he's cutting the hair on the throat of the abbot. And the abbot decides, "Oh, this will be a good time to bother him." So the abbot started pointing out to John all of his faults, one by one, and it started making him more and more angry. So John almost had a temper tantrum and slit the abbot's throat, almost slit the abbot's throat. But once again, God gave him the grace to be generous during this temptation, and he's able to respond to this bad treatment of the abbot in a mild way in the face of adversity, and he won against God, so to speak. So, dear brethren, this is what we Catholics are made of. We love God. We give our souls and our life to him. We can think of the Son of God, our Lord Jesus Christ. He gives his life to his Father on the cross. Every last breath, every last drop of blood, our Lord gives to his Father. Out of love for his Father and out of reparation for our sins. But he invites all of us to join him in that sacrifice of himself for his Father. So all kinds of things are going to be unpleasant. All kinds of things are going to be unpleasant to us. There's a difference between our Lord, our divine Lord.

0: And we have easy vices that we fall to all the time, thinking that it's no big deal. And we need to be detached from that selfishness regularly and over again. Our Lord is sending us grace all the time so that we can be separated from our own weakness. He wants to make us into supernatural individuals. He wants to make us more and more lovable to His Father. And that's why He, our Lord, God the Father, God the Holy Ghost, together, they work out for each one of us our own Calvary so that we can offer up our sacrifices with our Lord. Brother Joachim's motivation to persevere through all of this, as well as to be stubbornly faithful to his daily prayers and meditations, remained constant. To get even by learning obedience and charity, and he certainly did this. And ever so slowly, he grew into a docile monk, renowned for his gentleness and holiness. Dear brethren, the enemies are within us. God is constantly challenging us with opportunities to tear these demons, out of our soul by responding to his grace, even if it is the most violent thing we have to do in our life. So I wish all of you a blessed Septuagesima, which is our time of penance and cleansing.
1: Our Lord Jesus Christ, he came on this earth with one purpose. He came to die. A priest is an instrument. Archbishop Lefebvre has a line that I think really gives us a little bit more information about what the priesthood is. He says that in accomplishing their apostolic works, the priests of the society will strive to be docile instruments of the Holy Ghost, in order to transmit eternal life to souls. God doesn't need a certain type, a certain temperament. God doesn't need certain talents. But Father so-and-so, he's so smart. You don't need to be Father so-and-so. Father so-and-so, he can run boys' camps. He's so amazing. Maybe, and God is using his talents for his own purposes, for God's purposes. But you don't have to be that. No, God will use what talents he has given to you if he wants to use you for his priesthood. And in fact, the less you think you are something, the more docile an instrument you will be. Is it terrifying to think about saving souls, the salvation of souls depending on you over 7 years in the seminary? Absolutely. Just like it was terrifying for our Lord Jesus Christ in the Garden of Gethsemane, to think about what he would suffer on the next day and as he went up Mount Calvary to the cross. But don't you think that our Lord, if he's going to take a young man and make him so much like unto himself that he gives him a special character on his soul, a priesthood, don't you think that he won't invite you on the same somewhat terrifying adventure to save souls? No greater love has a man than that a man lay down his life for his friends. Priest is an instrument, but as the statutes also say, he's there to transmit eternal life.

So my dear faithful, today is the feast of Christ the King. And I say today we honor publicly the rights of our Lord over all creation, over all society, of all the laws and all peoples. That is because he is the creator of all things, the savior of mankind, and thus for our happiness, for the welfare of our society, he must rule as he is king.

0: And so there is one fact that is most apparent from every page of the Gospels, my dear faithful, is that our Lord preaches to us a kingdom. Well, he began his preaching demanding penance, for the kingdom of heaven is at hand. And he speaks to us of his kingdom which leads us to heaven, as necessary for our salvation. For those who are cast out of it will be cast into hell fire, where there will be weeping and gnashing of teeth, as he says. And we enter into this kingdom of grace and truth by submitting ourselves to his law, to his regulations, to his governance. And he also taught us to pray, knowing that prayer that we say every day, that his kingdom come, that his kingdom might be here on earth as it is in heaven. So there's nothing more clear than our Lord comes to establish a kingdom. And thus, since our Lord is the master of this kingdom, he is, of course, the king. It is exactly on that day that he would offer his life for the subjects of his kingdom, that he would say to Pontius Pilate, "For I am king." Our Lord is king as he rules as a monarch, as the one true authority which governs all others, the one from whom all other authority takes its origin. And what is more, my dear faithful, our Lord is king not simply because of our acceptation of his rule, as often happens in worldly affairs, but his kingdom, as he says, does not come from this world, because it is not of this world, but it is from heaven. It is the kingdom of heaven. It comes from God himself. It does not then depend upon the will of man, but on its own divine nature. It is rightly called the kingdom of heaven because it is the kingdom established by God himself for the salvation of men, to bring men to heaven, the kingdom outside of which no one can be saved. And since this kingdom is from God himself, it is eternal, as God himself is eternal, unchanging. And this kingdom promises eternal life to its subjects, to those who are members of this kingdom. And yet today, my dear faithful, we celebrate not so much the kingdom of our Lord, but rather the fact that he himself is king, the ruler of all nations. Because our Lord possesses all the dignities and rights of a king, as he is God himself. St. John, if you remember in his gospel, states that by him all things were made. Without him, nothing was made that was made. And thus our Lord, as author of human nature, as author of all creation, is necessarily king over all things and all nations. He has every right to obedience in every sphere of human activity, just as God himself does. And so it is to our Lord that all laws must be subject. They must agree, all laws must agree with the doctrine, with the laws that our Lord gave. It is to our Lord that all judgment is reserved. It is also to our Lord that all executive power finds its source and its strength. And thus, my dear faithful, we can see as a logical and inevitable consequence that for society to prosper, for our nations to prosper, for our families to prosper, for the civil government to fulfill its task of promoting the common good, the state must recognize the kingship of our Lord. To refuse obedience to our Lord, or to establish a state or nation that does not recognize his doctrine as true, is the same as not believing in our Lord and his claims upon us. Those who would argue for an independence of the kingdom of our Lord, namely the church and the state, in fact simply do not want to obey the laws of our Lord. And so to promote an independence of the laws of the state from the morality preached by our Lord is nothing but less than to condemn the vast majority of the citizens to everlasting fire, and to make even the natural perfection of the state impossible to obtain. We cannot even attain natural perfection without the help of God, without his grace. We cannot even achieve a natural perfection, never mind eternal life. And so each and every human being was created by God in order to be happy, with an eternal happiness. And yet this happiness cannot be obtained but by something that is capable of offering us, or rendering us happy for all eternity, namely the perfect good. And so there is only one infinite and eternal perfect good, and that is God himself. Yet God cannot be obtained without his grace. And this grace comes but through our Lord and Savior Jesus Christ. And so how then can the state even hope to obtain happiness for its citizens if it refuses to submit itself to our Lord? How can it even prosper materially without following the precepts of our Lord? And how can it even hope to hold its sovereignty when it refuses obedience to the source of all sovereignty? It simply cannot, my dear faithful. And so that is why, my dear faithful, that we see in so many historical and, alas, also recent examples, that a state that refuses to recognize the kingship of our Lord will lose its own sovereignty and also its identity. The state that refuses to recognize the limits of its own authority soon becomes an instrument not for the common good, but of universal destruction. Where it ought to be an aid and protection for the weak, it becomes an instrument of scandal and tyranny. And we see this in our own times, my dear faithful, where even children are not even spared as they are subjected to sexual education and perversion at the earliest age, deprived of even an elementary education as they are subjected to each arbitrary reform of a state gone mad. And we see, even sadly in our own times, where perversion marches in the streets under the protection of the law, whilst those who have raised their sons in the fear of God to send them off to war in protection of their country are ridiculed, mocked, and not accounted of. And so in reality, my dear faithful, there is truly only two options. Because our Lord said very clearly himself, he who is not with me is against me. We either submit to the kingship of our Lord, or we fall once again, slowly but surely, into the slavery of the devil. Our Lord is king not only because he is our creator, but also because he is our redeemer. That is to say, he offered his life upon the cross for our redemption. Our redemption because we are slaves by sin. That we are enslaved by sin. That we are not our own, but we have been bought with a great price. The price of our Lord's most precious blood. And thus our Lord is king not only by nature, as he by his divine nature, but also by conquest. Do you remember that human kings either inherit their title or they win it on the field of battle? And so our Lord is king of kings because he has rights to his kingship by both titles, by nature, by being God and creator, and by conquest, as he bought and purchased our freedom in the battle that was Calvary. And thus by his passion and death, he has all rights over us, and by his grace, no, we belong to him. We are not our own, as St. Paul says, that we have been bought with a great price. And so, my dear faithful, let us on this day, where we celebrate the majesty and rights of our Lord and King, let us at least dispel from our own souls the illusions and falsities of the devil, these sirens who would have us crash our souls upon the shores of sin and scandal. So what is preached as tolerance today, or what they call multiculturalism, or sometimes freedom, means really in essence one thing. We will not have him rule over us. We will have no king but Caesar. And so all these laws touching abortion, so-called rights of marriage given to homosexuals, the promotion of false religions, are really nothing other than a refusal of the kingship of our Lord. A deliberate refusal of his authority, a deliberate refusal of his law. And the chaos, the sadness, the emptiness, the loss of sovereignty, the loss of authority are nothing but a logical consequence. We will either have our Lord as our king or the devil as our master. If the disciples of the devil, my dear faithful, know for what they work for, let at least those who love our Lord not harbor any illusions. And if one thing is certain, however, it is certain that our Lord will triumph over his enemies. And yet this triumph, my dear faithful, can only come through victory. Victory at first in our own hearts. Each and every one of us, by our baptism, belong to the kingdom of heaven, the kingdom of our Lord. And thus we must recognize his kingship in our daily lives. Not many of us, perhaps, have great responsibilities. None of us, perhaps, have the wheel of the state to turn, but each of us is responsible for his own actions. So let us, each of us, my dear faithful, respond to the call of our Lord to defend his rights in that sphere wherein we have responsibility, in that sphere in which we have charge. You must work at least that on your own, that in your own family, for instance, that our Lord is publicly recognized, that his kingship is known, and to it, and so exactly to this end, that we have such devotion, such as the enthronement of the Sacred Heart in the family, which is a source of many, many blessings. That is why we must remember, my dear faithful, that God must reign, otherwise we have nothing but despair and end in death. And so, my dear faithful, that is why it's so important in our day and age to recognize the kingship of our Lord in this necessity to cling to him. For if we do not have our Lord as king, then we only have the devil as a terrible tyrant to rule over us. So let us pray, my dear faithful, to our Heavenly Mother, who is exactly the Queen of Heaven because of her attachment to our Lord. It is exactly because she was faithful to that grace that our Lord gave to her on that, in that Immaculate Conception, on the day of her Annunciation, that she is now Queen of Heaven and Earth. And so let us, in obedience, know to our Lady's words at Cana, let us do whatever he tells us to do, and there we will find no grace and abundance. In the name of the Father, and the Son, and the Holy Ghost. Amen.
1: Today is the 14th Sunday after Pentecost. The epistle for the Mass today is taken from the epistle of St. Paul to the Galatians. Brethren, walk in the Spirit, and you shall not fulfill the lusts of the flesh. For the flesh lusteth against the Spirit, and the Spirit against the flesh. For these are contrary one to another, so that you do not the things that you would. But if you are led by the Spirit, you are not under the law. Now if the works of the flesh are manifest, which are fornication, uncleanness, immodesty, luxury, idolatry, witchcrafts, enmities, contentions, emulations, wrath, quarrels, dissensions, sects, envies, murders, drunkenness, revelings, and such like, of which I foretell you, as I have foretold you, that they who do such things shall not obtain the kingdom of God. But the fruit of the Spirit is charity, joy, peace, patience, benignity, goodness, longanimity, mildness, faith, modesty, continency, chastity. Against such there is no law. And they that are Christ's have crucified their flesh with the vices and concupiscences. The Gospel for the Mass today is taken from the Gospel of St. Matthew, chapter 6. In the name of the Father, and the Son, and the Holy Ghost. Amen. At that time, Jesus said to his disciples, "No man can serve two masters, for either he will hate the one and love the other, or he will sustain the one and despise the other. You cannot serve God and mammon. Therefore, I say to you, be not solicitous for your life, what you shall eat, nor for your body, what you shall put on. Is not the life more than the meat, and the body more than the raiment? Behold the birds of the air, for they neither sow nor do they reap, nor gather into barns, and your heavenly Father feedeth them. Are not you of much more value than they? And which of you, by taking thought, can add to his stature one cubit? And for raiment, why are you solicitous? Consider the lilies of the field, how they grow. They labor not, neither do they spin. But I say to you that not even Solomon in all his glory was arrayed as one of these. Now if God so clothed the grass of the field, which is today and tomorrow is cast into the oven, how much more you, O ye of little faith? Be not solicitous, therefore, saying, what shall we eat, or what shall we drink, or wherewith shall we be clothed? For after all these things do the heathen seek. For your Father knoweth that you have need of all these things. Seek ye therefore first the kingdom of God and his justice, and all these things shall be added unto you. Thus are the words of today's Holy Gospel. In the name of the Father, and the Son, and the Holy Ghost. Amen. No man can serve two masters. Important words of the Gospel for today, in which we consider that we in our lives are such that we are to serve. We cannot serve two masters. it's giving an indication of, or it's indicating that there are two possibilities, two and no more. And it's something that actually was presented to us a long time ago, the idea of who shall we serve. It says we cannot serve God and mammon. Mammon in scripture specifically or particularly refers to money or wealth or worldly things. The reference that is made that refers to something much earlier in our spiritual life refers to something that we know that we were asked the first time we came into the Catholic Church. It has to do with the sacrament of baptism. Sacrament of baptism, we were, of course, made children of God, heirs of heaven. But in order to do that, we were first asked certain questions. It's interesting, there's a work of St. John Eudes, which is entitled Man's Contract with God in Baptism, in which he states that there is a contract made between man and God in baptism. Of course, we are made children of God and heirs of heaven, but it is on condition that we keep our part of the bargain, our part of the contract. And so, in so doing, we make certain promises. We attest to certain things before we are admitted to the sacrament. The first thing that we are asked before we are admitted to the sacrament is, do you renounce Satan? Do you renounce all of his pomps? And we say we do renounce them. We do renounce him. It's an important thing that we do when we say we renounce Satan. Again, it says we cannot serve two masters. It is something that, of course, we are faced with every day in our life here below. Who are we going to serve? It's interesting to note that. It's interesting, I'll make a few references to the book that St. John Hughes wrote. He talks about the first promise to renounce the pomps of Satan. He says that it was thus how, in this way, that he seduced our first parents. It's by this promise of the knowledge of good and evil. He promised them some sort of a gain by working to serve him. And of course, as we know, our first parents succumbed to that proposition made by Satan. It's even something that was used to tempt our Lord himself. Our Lord himself was tempted by Satan. He was told that he could have all the kingdoms of the world if he would but bow down and adore Satan. It's always these kinds of temptations that are here. The ideas of somehow working to somehow make a compromise that we can somehow be such that we serve this world in which we live, to serve those of the world, to serve worldly things, to serve material things, in order to make some sort of an ability so that we can be such that we are satisfied by the pleasures of this life, the cares of this life, be satisfied by them, pleased by them. It says that Satan invariably holds out some hope of temporal advantage to those who will follow him. Some sort of a pleasure, some sort of a delight for those who will follow him. And some of us then, in fact, more than some, many, follow him. According to St. John Eudes in his text, he says, thousands of Christians daily yield to this temptation. They yield to that temptation and lose eternal happiness of other life to enjoy the false pleasures of this world. Something that goes on, and it's something that is insidiously presented to us in our daily life. somehow you are going to be made happy by the things of this world. Somehow it's going to satisfy the things that you are attracted to. It's, you know, it's something that's presented, as I say, all the time. It is such that it's something that's against the first commandment. To have strange gods before him is what we are tempted to do. And they can take different forms. All the different forms of entertainment. Whether they be all the things that you see on screens of varying sizes are temptations to us. You know, the pleasures of this life. You know, just incessantly, just for hours, whiling away your time playing video games. Something that's a temptation. All of the things that are temptations to you by forms of entertainment on these screens. They're there. All the forms of the idea of sports entertainment. Again, all these things that are there. They pull us away from serving God because of the fact that they are somehow such that it's going to satisfy us here and now. It's all the enjoyment that we have here and now that's going to somehow be such that they pull us away from the things of God. And even though those people who know of the things of God, they end up somehow wanting to make some sort of a compromise where I can serve God and have all these enjoyments as well. And of course, of all the carnal pleasures that St. Paul speaks of in the epistle, again, ways to pull people away from God and their temptations, subtle as they may be, to pull us away. Do not think of the things of God. To compromise the things that we're meant to do. Somehow we're going to be able to do both. It's clear in the gospel. It says, no, you cannot. You cannot serve two masters. One or the other. It's interesting to see some of the other gospels that are linked to and close to this particular gospel. The idea of what it is that we need to serve God. And of course, in a previous gospel, very recently, it says, you know, the Lord asks the Pharisee, what are the commandments of God? To love God with all your mind, with all your soul, with all your strength, with all you have in you. Everything. To devote everything to God. And secondly, then, to love your neighbor as yourself for the sake of God. And of course, then the presentation of the Good Samaritan, story of the Good Samaritan. We cannot have a divided love. We cannot have a love which is split. We cannot have a love that is such that it's, yes, maybe we love God on Sunday, but the rest of the week we concern ourselves with other things. It's whole and entire, 100%. It's interesting to see, you know, that we place such importance on the things of this world to the point where they become obstacles to our salvation, to our sanctification. How much time do we really spend working to serve God, to think of Him, to refer to Him? You know, the things of God oftentimes for many become somewhat burdensome, something that kind of is irksome in what you're doing, and you kind of find them very distasteful, or at least that they become laborsome. For instance, probably listening to the sermon is probably a bit of a labor for you. When's he going to get done? When's Mass going to get over with? When can I do something fun? We have this problem. Okay. The idea of serving God and of wanting to do what He wants is something that many people find somewhat troublesome. Whereas, by consequence, let's think about it on the other hand, people who are watching a movie for 3 hours have no problem sitting there for watching this movie, which is rather heated, for two or three hours. They have no trouble doing that. They have no trouble watching a football game that lasts for 2 hours. They have no trouble, spending hours of time on their Facebook or their social media. But this hour to hour and a half of Mass is becoming kind of boring. Okay. So we can kind of see where we have these problems and these difficulties in understanding what our priorities need to be. It's not to say that we don't use material things. We are material creatures, and we do need to use material things. Saint Ignatius will explain the way in which we use material things, created things, for our use. He says that we need to use material things, created things, insofar as they help us towards our eternal end and no more. If they become an obstacle to our spiritual life, then we need to put them down. We need to rid ourselves of them. Our Lord is rather emphatic about this elsewhere in Scripture. He says, if our eye is such that it will keep us from getting to heaven, take your eye and pluck it out. If your arm is such that it keeps you from getting to heaven, cut it off. It's pretty drastic. He's speaking because he wants to make people clear of what they need to do. It's also interesting to see I've seen that St. Alphonsus Liguori, and also here in the book, St. John Hughes says the same thing, talking about our life here on earth. We are a pilgrim here on earth, and we have to realize that this is a pilgrimage, and that we should not cling to the things of this earth. They make a comparison to the things of this earth and our time here on earth as a stay that we have in a hotel or an inn where we are staying for the night. We need to hold on to things no more than we do for the things that when we're staying in the inn or the motel for our night stay, because it's only a means to an end. It's only a means to an end. And so we need to be detached from these things. Here he says also, St. John Hughes says also, he says, there can be no exception with regard to detachment of material things. Our Lord desires that the Christian should devote himself to, he should not devote himself to father or mother, brother or sister, or even to his own life, to be the point where it's to the expense of his salvation. And he declares in most explicit manner that he who preserves an attachment for any material thing cannot be a disciple of our Lord. So it's interesting that our Lord wants us to follow after him at all costs, at all costs. That's why we see the martyrs. We see the martyrs following our Lord at all costs. And if they're asked to make a compromise, they will make no compromise. They are following our Lord. They make no compromise. And so we, of course, think of them, and we invoke their intercession. They are saints in heaven. And we need to also really realize that we cannot make compromises when it comes to our spiritual life, our supernatural life, our life with God. All these things which we think are so important will mean nothing save our own spiritual life when we come to the end of our life. Think of right now those people that are in Florida that are facing a terrible hurricane. What do you think they realize? Do they realize what's important? Some of them probably do. And they realize all the material things that they have mean nothing relative to what they need to do in order to save their lives, especially their supernatural life. So we have to keep in mind the proper priorities, the proper perspective on things, so that we can work to honor God, to do what he wants, to serve him always. There are consoling words at the end of the gospel that also that we need to make sure that we take care of the things of God. We need to preserve our interest in him. We need to keep him as a being a priority. And if we do so, we first consider the kingdom of God and his justice. God will take care of us in our earthly life here below, and it will in the end take us to be with him for all eternity in heaven. In the name of the Father, and the Son, and the Holy Ghost.
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1: Sister Lucy said the following: "The Most Holy Virgin in these last times in which we live has given a new efficacy to the recitation of the rosary to such an extent that there is no problem, no matter how difficult it is, whether temporal or above all spiritual, in the personal life of each one of us, of our families, of the families of the world, or of religious communities, or even of the lives of peoples and nations, that cannot be solved by the rosary. There is no problem, I tell you, no matter how difficult it is, that we cannot resolve by the prayer of the Holy Rosary."
2: In the name of the Father, and of the Son, and of the Holy Spirit, amen. I believe in God, the Father Almighty, creator of heaven and earth, and in Jesus Christ, his only Son, our Lord, who was conceived by the Holy Spirit, born of the Virgin Mary, suffered under Pontius Pilate, was crucified, died, and was buried. He descended into hell. The third day he arose again from the dead. He ascended into heaven and sitteth at the right hand of God, the Father Almighty. From thence he shall come to judge the living and the dead. I believe in the Holy Spirit, the Holy Catholic Church, the communion of saints, the forgiveness of sins, the resurrection of the body, and life everlasting. Amen. Our Father who art in heaven, hallowed be thy name. Thy kingdom come, thy will be done on earth as it is in heaven.
3: Give us this day our daily bread, and forgive us our trespasses, as we forgive those who trespass against us. And lead us not into temptation, but deliver us from evil.
2: Amen. Hail Mary, full of grace, the Lord is with thee. Blessed art thou among women, and blessed is the fruit of thy womb, Jesus.
3: Holy Mary, Mother of God, pray for us sinners now,
2: and at the hour of our death. Amen. Hail Mary, full of grace, the Lord is with thee. Blessed art thou among women, and blessed is the fruit of thy womb, Jesus.
3: Holy Mary, Mother of God, pray for us sinners now, and at the hour of our death. Amen.
2: Hail Mary, full of grace, the Lord is with thee. Blessed art thou among women, and blessed is the fruit of thy womb, Jesus.
3: Holy Mary, Mother of God, pray for us sinners now and at the hour of our death. Amen.
2: Glory be to the Father, and to the Son, and to the Holy Spirit.
3: As it was in the beginning, is now, and shall be, world without end. Amen.
4: The Joyful Mysteries.
2: The Joyful Story. Through Gabriel, God told Mary that she was to be the mother of the Messiah. She was willing, and the Word was made flesh. Then the gracious Mary went to her sister Elizabeth, her aged kinswoman, who was also awaiting the birth of a son, John the Baptist. Months later in Bethlehem for the census, Mary brought forth her son, Jesus. 40 days after his birth, at his presentation in the temple, Jesus was taken into the arms of the saintly Simeon. At the age of 12, he was again brought to the temple and became separated from his parents for 3 days while about my father's business. The first joyful mystery, the Annunciation. Our Father who art in heaven, hallowed be thy name, thy kingdom come. Thy will be done on earth as it is in heaven.
3: Give us this day our daily bread, and forgive us our trespasses, as we forgive those who trespass against us. And lead us not into temptation, but deliver us from evil. Amen.
2: Hail Mary, full of grace, the Lord is with thee. Blessed art thou among women, and blessed is the fruit of thy womb, Jesus.
3: Holy Mary, Mother of God, pray for us sinners now, and at the hour of our death. Amen.
2: Hail Mary, full of grace, the Lord is with thee. Blessed art thou among women, and blessed is the fruit of thy womb, Jesus.
3: Holy Mary, Mother of God, pray for us sinners now and at the hour of our death. Amen.
2: Hail Mary, full of grace, the Lord is with thee. Blessed art thou among women, and blessed is the fruit of thy womb, Jesus.
3: Holy Mary, Mother of God, pray for us sinners now and at the hour of our death. Amen.
2: Hail Mary, full of grace, the Lord is with thee. Blessed art thou among women, and blessed is the fruit of thy womb, Jesus.
3: Holy Mary, Mother of God, pray for us sinners now and at the hour of our death. Amen.
2: Hail Mary, full of grace, the Lord is with thee. Blessed art thou among women, and blessed is the fruit of thy womb, Jesus.
3: Holy Mary, Mother of God, pray for us sinners now and at the hour of our death. Amen.
2: Hail Mary, full of grace, the Lord is with thee. Blessed art thou among women, and blessed is the fruit of thy womb, Jesus.
3: Holy Mary, Mother of God, pray for us sinners now and at the hour of our death. Amen.
2: Hail Mary, full of grace, the Lord is with thee. Blessed art thou among women, and blessed is the fruit of thy womb, Jesus.
3: Holy Mary, Mother of God, pray for us sinners now and at the hour of our death. Amen.
2: Hail Mary, full of grace, the Lord is with thee. Blessed art thou among women, and blessed is the fruit of thy womb, Jesus.
3: Holy Mary, Mother of God, pray for us sinners now and at the hour of our death. Amen.
2: Hail Mary, full of grace, the Lord is with thee. Blessed art thou among women, and blessed is the fruit of thy womb, Jesus.
3: Holy Mary, Mother of God, pray for us sinners now and at the hour of our death. Amen.
2: Hail Mary, full of grace, the Lord is with thee. Blessed art thou among women, and blessed is the fruit of thy womb, Jesus.
3: Holy Mary, Mother of God, pray for us sinners now and at the hour of our death. Amen.
2: Glory be to the Father, and to the Son, and to the Holy Spirit.
3: As it was in the beginning, is now, and shall be, world without end.
4: O my Jesus, forgive us our sins, save us from the fires of hell, and lead all souls to heaven, but especially those most in need of your mercy.
2: The second joyful mystery, the Visitation. Our Father, who art in heaven, hallowed be thy name. Thy kingdom come, thy will be done on earth as it is in heaven.
3: Give us this day our daily bread, and forgive us our trespasses, as we forgive those who trespass against us. And lead us not into temptation, but deliver us from evil. Amen.
2: Hail Mary, full of grace, the Lord is with thee. Blessed art thou among women, and blessed is the fruit of thy womb, Jesus.
3: Holy Mary, Mother of God, pray for us sinners now and at the hour of our death. Amen.
2: Hail Mary, full of grace, the Lord is with thee. Blessed art thou among women, and blessed is the fruit of thy womb, Jesus.
3: Holy Mary, Mother of God, pray for us sinners now and at the hour of our death. Amen.
2: Hail Mary, full of grace, the Lord is with thee. Blessed art thou among women, and blessed is the fruit of thy womb, Jesus.
3: Holy Mary, Mother of God, pray for us sinners now and at the hour of our death. Amen.
2: Hail Mary, full of grace, the Lord is with thee. Blessed art thou among women, and blessed is the fruit of thy womb, Jesus.
3: Holy Mary, Mother of God, pray for us sinners now and at the hour of our death. Amen.
2: Hail Mary, full of grace, the Lord is with thee. Blessed art thou among women, and blessed is the fruit of thy womb, Jesus.
3: Holy Mary, Mother of God, pray for us sinners now and at the hour of our death. Amen.
2: Hail Mary, full of grace, the Lord is with thee. Blessed art thou among women, and blessed is the fruit of thy womb, Jesus.
3: Holy Mary, Mother of God, pray for us sinners now and at the hour of our death.
2: Hail Mary, full of grace, the Lord is with thee. Blessed art thou among women, and blessed is the fruit of thy womb, Jesus.
3: Holy Mary, Mother of God, pray for us sinners now and at the hour of our death. Amen.
2: Hail Mary, full of grace, the Lord is with thee. Blessed art thou among women, and blessed is the fruit of thy womb, Jesus.
3: Holy Mary, Mother of God, pray for us sinners now and at the hour of our death. Amen.
2: Hail Mary, full of grace, the Lord is with thee. Blessed art thou among women, and blessed is the fruit of thy womb, Jesus.
3: Holy Mary, Mother of God, pray for us sinners now and at the hour of our death. Amen.
2: Hail Mary, full of grace, the Lord is with thee. Blessed art thou among women, and blessed is the fruit of thy womb, Jesus.
3: Holy Mary, Mother of God, pray for us sinners now and at the hour of our death. Amen.
2: Glory be to the Father, and to the Son, and to the Holy Spirit.
3: As it was in the beginning, is now, and shall be.
4: O my Jesus, forgive us our sins, save us from the fires of hell, and lead all souls to heaven, but especially those most in need of your mercy.
2: The third joyful mystery, the Nativity. Our Father, who art in heaven, hallowed be thy name. Thy kingdom come, thy will be done on earth as it is in heaven.
3: Give us this day our daily bread, and forgive us our trespasses, as we forgive those who trespass against us. And lead us not into temptation, but deliver us from evil. Amen.
2: Hail Mary, full of grace, the Lord is with thee. Blessed art thou among women, and blessed is the fruit of thy womb, Jesus.
3: Holy Mary, Mother of God, pray for us sinners now and at the hour of our death. Amen.
2: Hail Mary, full of grace, the Lord is with thee. Blessed art thou among women, and blessed is the fruit of thy womb, Jesus.
3: Holy Mary, Mother of God, pray for us sinners now and at the hour of our death. Amen.
2: Hail Mary, full of grace, the Lord is with thee. Blessed art thou among women, and blessed is the fruit of thy womb, Jesus.
3: Holy Mary, Mother of God,
2: Hail Mary, full of grace, the Lord is with thee. Blessed art thou among women, and blessed is the fruit of thy womb, Jesus.
3: Holy Mary, Mother of God, pray for us sinners now and at the hour of our death. Amen.
2: Hail Mary, full of grace, the Lord is with thee. Blessed art thou among women, and blessed is the fruit of thy womb, Jesus.
3: Holy Mary, Mother of God, pray for us sinners now and at the hour of our death.
2: Hail Mary, full of grace, the Lord is with thee. Blessed art thou among women, and blessed is the fruit of thy womb, Jesus.
3: Holy Mary, Mother of God, pray for us sinners now at the hour of our death. Amen.
2: Hail Mary, full of grace, the Lord is with thee. Blessed art thou among women, and blessed is the fruit of thy womb, Jesus.
3: Holy Mary, Mother of God, pray for us sinners now at the hour of our death. Amen.
2: Hail Mary, full of grace, the Lord is with thee. Blessed art thou among women, and blessed is the fruit of thy womb, Jesus.
3: Holy Mary, Mother of God, pray for us now and at the hour of our death. Amen.
2: Hail Mary, full of grace, the Lord is with thee. Blessed art thou among women, and blessed is the fruit of thy womb, Jesus.
3: Holy Mary, Mother of God, pray for us now and at the hour of our death.
2: Hail Mary, full of grace, the Lord is with thee. Blessed art thou among women, and blessed is the fruit of thy womb, Jesus.
3: Holy Mary, Mother of God, pray for us sinners now and at the hour of our death. Amen.
2: Glory be to the Father, and to the Son, and to the Holy Spirit.
4: O my Jesus, forgive us our sins, save us from the fires of hell, and lead all souls to heaven, but especially those most in need of your mercy.
5: The fourth joyful mystery, the presentation in the temple. Our Father who art in heaven, hallowed be thy name. Thy kingdom come, thy will be done on earth as it is in heaven.
3: Give us this day our daily bread, and forgive us our trespasses, as we forgive those who trespass against us. And lead us not into temptation, but deliver us from evil. Amen.
2: Hail Mary, full of grace, the Lord is with thee. Blessed art thou among women, and blessed is the fruit of thy womb, Jesus. Hail Mary, full of grace, the Lord is with thee. Blessed art thou among women, and blessed is the fruit of thy womb, Jesus. Hail Mary, full of grace, the Lord is with thee. Blessed art thou among women, and blessed is the fruit of thy womb, Jesus. Hail Mary, full of grace, the Lord is with thee. Blessed art thou among women, and blessed is the fruit of thy womb, Jesus. Hail Mary, full of grace, the Lord is with thee. Blessed art thou among women, and blessed is the fruit of thy womb, Jesus. Hail Mary, full of grace, the Lord is with thee. Blessed art thou among women, and blessed is the fruit of thy womb, Jesus. Hail Mary, full of grace, the Lord is with thee. Blessed art thou among women, and blessed is the fruit of thy womb, Jesus. Hail Mary, full of grace, the Lord is with thee. Blessed art thou among women, and blessed is the fruit of thy womb, Jesus. Hail Mary, full of grace, the Lord is with thee. Blessed art thou among women, and blessed is the fruit of thy womb, Jesus. Hail Mary, full of grace, the Lord is with thee. Blessed art thou among women, and blessed is the fruit of thy womb, Jesus. Glory be to the Father, and to the Son, and to the Holy Spirit.
4: O my Jesus, forgive us our sins, save us from the fires of hell, and lead all souls to heaven, but especially those most in need of your mercy.
5: Fifth joyful mystery, finding of Jesus in the temple. Our Father who art in heaven, hallowed be thy name. Thy kingdom come, thy will be done on earth as it is in heaven.
3: Give us this day our daily bread, and forgive us our trespasses, as we forgive those who trespass against us. And lead us not into temptation, but deliver us from evil. Amen.
2: Hail Mary, full of grace, the Lord is with thee. Blessed art thou among women, and blessed is the fruit of thy womb, Jesus. Hail Mary, full of grace, the Lord is with thee. Blessed art thou among women, and blessed is the fruit of thy womb, Jesus.
3: Holy Mary, Mother of God, pray
6: Christ, in the time of the hour of our death. Amen.
2: Hail Mary, full of grace, the Lord is with thee. Blessed art thou among women, and blessed is the fruit of thy womb, Jesus.
6: Holy Mary, Mother of God, pray for us sinners now and at the hour of our death. Amen.
2: Hail Mary, full of grace, the Lord is with thee. Blessed art thou among women, and blessed is the fruit of thy womb, Jesus.
6: Holy Mary, Mother of God, pray for us sinners now and at the hour of our death. Amen.
2: Hail Mary, full of grace, the Lord is with thee. Blessed art thou among women, and blessed is the fruit of thy womb, Jesus. Hail Mary, full of grace, the Lord is with thee. Blessed art thou among women, and blessed is the fruit of thy womb, Jesus. Hail Mary, full of grace, the Lord is with thee. Blessed art thou among women, and blessed is the fruit of thy womb, Jesus. Hail Mary, full of grace, the Lord is with thee. Blessed art thou among women, and blessed is the fruit of thy womb, Jesus. Hail Mary, full of grace, the Lord is with thee. Blessed art thou among women, and blessed is the fruit of thy womb, Jesus. Hail Mary, full of grace, the Lord is with thee. Blessed art thou among women, and blessed is the fruit of thy womb, Jesus. Glory be to the Father, and to the Son, and to the Holy Spirit.
4: O my Jesus, forgive us our sins, save us from the fires of hell, and lead all souls to heaven, but especially those most in need of your mercy. Hail, Holy Queen, Mother of Mercy, our life, our sweetness, and our hope. To thee do we cry, poor banished children of Eve. To thee do we send up our sighs, mourning and weeping in this valley of tears. Turn, then, most gracious Advocate, thine eyes of mercy toward us, and after this our exile, show unto us the blessed fruit of thy womb, Jesus. O Clement, O loving, O sweet Virgin Mary, pray for us, O Holy Mother of God,
7: that we may be worthy of the promises of Christ.
4: We fly to thy patronage, O Holy Mother of God. Despise not our petitions and our necessities, but deliver us from all dangers, O ever glorious and blessed Virgin Mary.
2: In the name of the Father, and of the Son, and of the Holy
8: Spirit. Son, our Lord, who was conceived by the Holy Ghost, born of the Virgin Mary, suffered under Pontius Pilate, was crucified, died, and was buried. He descended into hell, and on the third day he rose again from the dead. He ascended into heaven and sits at the right hand of God, the Father Almighty, and from thence he shall come to judge the living and the dead.
9: Amen. Amen. The Holy Ghost, all together, the communion of saints, forgiveness of sins, the resurrection of the body, and life and love. Amen.
8: Our Father who art in heaven, hallowed be thy name. Thy kingdom come, thy will be done on earth as it is in heaven.
9: Give us this day our daily bread, and forgive us our trespasses, as we forgive those who trespass against us. And lead us not into temptation, but deliver us from evil. Amen.
8: Hail Mary, full of grace, the Lord is with thee. Blessed art thou amongst women, and blessed is the fruit of thy womb, Jesus.
9: Holy Mary, Mother of God, pray for us sinners, now and at the hour of our death. Amen.
8: Hail Mary, full of grace, the Lord is with thee. Blessed art thou amongst women, and blessed is the fruit of thy womb, Jesus.
9: Holy Mary, Mother of God, pray for us sinners, now and at the hour of our death. Amen.
8: Hail Mary, full of grace, the Lord is with thee. Blessed art thou amongst women, and blessed is the fruit of thy womb, Jesus.
9: Holy Mary, Mother of God, pray for us sinners, now and at the hour of our death. Amen.

0: five sorrowful mysteries. The first is the agony in the garden. Our Father who art in heaven, hallowed be thy name. Thy kingdom come, thy will be done on earth as it is in heaven.
1: Give us this day our daily bread, and forgive us our trespasses, as we forgive those who trespass against us. And lead us not into temptation, but deliver us from evil. Amen.
0: Hail Mary, full of grace, the Lord is with thee. Blessed art thou amongst women, and blessed is the fruit of thy womb, Jesus.
1: Holy Mary, Mother of God, pray for us sinners, now and at the hour of our death. Amen.
0: Hail Mary, full of grace, the Lord is with thee. Blessed art thou amongst women, and blessed is the fruit of thy womb, Jesus.
1: Holy Mary, Mother of God, pray for us sinners, now and at the hour of our death. Amen.
0: Hail Mary, full of grace, the Lord is with thee. Blessed art thou amongst women, and blessed is the fruit of thy womb, Jesus.
1: Holy Mary, Mother of God, pray for us sinners, now and at the hour of our death. Amen.
0: Hail Mary, full of grace, the Lord is with thee. Blessed art thou amongst women, and blessed is the fruit of thy womb, Jesus.
1: Holy Mary, Mother of God, pray for us sinners, now and at the hour of our death. Amen.
0: Hail Mary, full of grace, the Lord is with thee. Blessed art thou amongst women, and blessed is the fruit of thy womb, Jesus.
1: Holy Mary, Mother of God, pray for us sinners, now and at the hour of our death. Amen.
0: Hail Mary, full of grace, the Lord is with thee. Blessed art thou amongst women, and blessed is the fruit of thy womb, Jesus.
1: Holy Mary, Mother of God, pray for us sinners, now and at the hour of our death. Amen.
0: Hail Mary, full of grace, the Lord is with thee. Blessed art thou amongst women, and blessed is the fruit of thy womb, Jesus.
1: Holy Mary, Mother of God, pray for us sinners, now and at the hour of our death. Amen.
0: Hail Mary, full of grace, the Lord is with thee. Blessed art thou amongst women, and blessed is the fruit of thy womb, Jesus.
1: Holy Mary, Mother of God, pray for us sinners, now and at the hour of our death. Amen.
0: Hail Mary, full of grace, the Lord is with thee. Blessed art thou amongst women, and blessed is the fruit of thy womb, Jesus.
1: Holy Mary, Mother of God, pray for us sinners, now and at the hour of our death. Amen.
0: Hail Mary, full of grace, the Lord is with thee. Blessed art thou amongst women, and blessed is the fruit of thy womb.

0: by Jesus.
1: Forgive us our sins, save us from the fires of hell, and give all souls to heaven, especially those who most need thy mercy.
0: Second sorrow for mystery, discouraging at the pillar. Our Father, who art in heaven, hallowed be thy name. Thy kingdom come, thy will be done on earth as it is in heaven.
1: Give us this day our daily bread, and forgive us our trespasses, as we forgive those who trespass against us. And lead us not into temptation, but deliver us from evil. Amen.
0: Hail Mary, full of grace, the Lord is with thee. Blessed art thou among women, and blessed is the fruit of thy womb, Jesus.
1: Holy Mary, Mother of God, pray for us sinners, now at the hour of our death. Amen.
0: Hail Mary, full of grace, the Lord is with thee. Blessed art thou among women, and blessed is the fruit of thy womb, Jesus.
1: Holy Mary, Mother of God, pray for us sinners, now at the hour of our death. Amen.
0: Hail Mary, full of grace, the Lord is with thee. Blessed art thou among women, and blessed is the fruit of thy womb, Jesus.
1: Holy Mary, Mother of God, pray for us sinners, now at the hour of our death. Amen.
0: Hail Mary, full of grace, the Lord is with thee. Blessed art thou among women, and blessed is the fruit of thy womb, Jesus.
1: Holy Mary, Mother of God, pray for us sinners, now at the hour of our death. Amen.
0: Hail Mary, full of grace, the Lord is with thee. Blessed art thou among women, and blessed is the fruit of thy womb, Jesus.
1: Holy Mary, Mother of God, pray for us sinners, now at the hour of our death. Amen.
0: Hail Mary, full of grace, the Lord is with thee. Blessed art thou among women, and blessed is the fruit of thy womb, Jesus.
1: Holy Mary, Mother of God, pray for us sinners, now at the hour of our death. Amen.
0: Hail Mary, full of grace, the Lord is with thee. Blessed art thou among women, and blessed is the fruit of thy womb, Jesus.
1: Holy Mary, Mother of God, pray for us sinners, now at the hour of our death. Amen.
0: Hail Mary, full of grace, the Lord is with thee. Blessed art thou among women, and blessed is the fruit of thy womb, Jesus.
1: Holy Mary, Mother of God, pray for us sinners, now at the hour of our death. Amen.
0: Hail Mary, full of grace, the Lord is with thee. Blessed art thou among women, and blessed is the fruit of thy womb, Jesus.
1: Holy Mary, Mother of God, pray for us sinners, now at the hour of our death. Amen.
0: Hail Mary, full of grace, the Lord is with thee. Blessed art thou among women, blessed is the fruit of thy womb, Jesus.

0: especially those who most need thy mercy.
1: The third sorrowful mystery is the crown of thorns. Our Father, who art in heaven, hallowed be thy name. Thy kingdom come, thy will be done on earth as it is in heaven.
0: Give us this day our daily bread, and forgive us our trespasses, as we forgive those who trespass against us. And lead us not into temptation, but deliver us from evil. Amen.
1: Hail Mary, full of grace, the Lord is with thee. Blessed art thou amongst women, and blessed is the fruit of thy womb, Jesus.
0: Holy Mary, Mother of God, pray for us sinners, now and at the hour of our death. Amen.
1: Hail Mary, full of grace, the Lord is with thee. Blessed art thou amongst women, and blessed is the fruit of thy womb, Jesus.
0: Holy Mary, Mother of God, pray for us sinners, now and at the hour of our death. Amen.
1: Of grace, the Lord is with thee. Blessed art thou amongst women, and blessed is the fruit of thy womb, Jesus.
0: Holy Mary, Mother of God, pray for us sinners, now and at the hour of our death. Amen.
1: Hail Mary, full of grace, the Lord is with thee.

0: Hail Mary, full of grace, the Lord is with thee. Blessed art thou amongst women, and blessed is the fruit of thy womb, Jesus.
1: Holy Mary, Mother of God, pray for us sinners now and at the hour of our death. Amen.
0: Hail Mary, full of grace, the Lord is with thee. Blessed art thou amongst women, and blessed is the fruit of thy womb, Jesus.
1: Holy Mary, Mother of God, pray for us sinners now and at the hour of our death. Amen.
0: Hail Mary, full of grace, the Lord is with thee. Blessed art thou amongst women, and blessed is the fruit of thy womb, Jesus.
1: Holy Mary, Mother of God, pray for us sinners now and at the hour of our death. Amen.

0: The fourth sorrowful mystery is the carrying of the cross. Our Father, who art in heaven, hallowed be thy name. Thy kingdom come, thy will be done on earth as it is in heaven.
1: Give us this day our daily bread, and forgive us our trespasses, as we forgive those who trespass against us. And lead us not into temptation, but deliver us from evil. Amen.
0: Hail Mary, full of grace, the Lord is with thee. Blessed art thou amongst women, and blessed is the fruit of thy womb, Jesus.
1: Holy Mary, Mother of God, pray for us sinners, now and at the hour of our death. Amen.
0: Hail Mary, full of grace, the Lord is with thee. Blessed art thou amongst women, and blessed is the fruit of thy womb, Jesus.
1: Holy Mary, Mother of God, pray for us sinners, now and at the hour of our death. Amen.
0: Full of grace, the Lord is with thee. Blessed art thou amongst women, and blessed is the fruit of thy womb, Jesus.
1: Holy Mary, Mother of God, pray for us sinners, now and at the hour of our death. Amen.
0: Hail Mary, full of grace, the Lord is with thee. Blessed art thou amongst women, and blessed is the fruit of thy womb, Jesus.
1: Holy Mary, Mother of God, pray for us sinners, now and at the hour of our death. Amen.
0: Mary, full of grace, the Lord is with thee. Blessed art thou amongst women, and blessed is the fruit of thy womb, Jesus.
1: Holy Mary, Mother of God, pray for us sinners, now and at the hour of our death. Amen.
0: Hail Mary, full of grace, the Lord is with thee. Blessed art thou amongst women, and blessed is the fruit of thy womb, Jesus.
1: Holy Mary, Mother of God, pray for us sinners, now and at the hour of our death. Amen.
0: Hail Mary, full of grace, the Lord is with thee. Blessed art thou amongst women, and blessed is the fruit of thy womb, Jesus.
1: Holy Mary, Mother of God, pray for us sinners, now and at the hour of our death. Amen.
0: Hail Mary, full of grace, the Lord is with thee. Blessed art thou amongst women, and blessed is the fruit of thy womb, Jesus.
1: Holy Mary, Mother of God, pray for us sinners, now and at the hour of our death. Amen.
0: Hail Mary, full of grace, the Lord is with thee. Blessed art thou amongst women, and blessed is the fruit of thy womb, Jesus.
1: Holy Mary, Mother of God, pray for us sinners, now and at the hour of our death. Amen.
0: Mary, full of grace, the Lord is with thee. Blessed art thou amongst women, and blessed is the fruit of thy womb, Jesus.
1: Holy Mary, Mother of God, pray for us sinners.

0: Jesus.
1: Forgive us our sins, save us from fire and hell, and lead all souls to heaven, especially those most in need of thy mercy.
2: The fifth soul of the mystery is the crucifixion and death of our Lord. Our Father, who art in heaven, hallowed be thy name. Thy kingdom come, thy will be done on earth as it is in heaven.
0: Give us this day our daily bread, and forgive us our trespasses, as we forgive those who trespass against us. And lead us not into temptation, but deliver us from evil. Amen.
2: Hail Mary, full of grace, the Lord is with thee. Blessed art thou amongst women, and blessed is the fruit of thy womb, Jesus.
0: Holy Mary, Mother of God, pray for us sinners, now at the hour of our death. Amen.
2: Hail Mary, full of grace, the Lord is with thee. Blessed art thou amongst women, and blessed is the fruit of thy womb, Jesus.
0: Holy Mary, Mother of God, pray for us sinners, now at the hour of our death. Amen.
2: Hail Mary, full of grace, the Lord is with thee. Blessed art thou amongst women, and blessed is the fruit of thy womb, Jesus.
0: Holy Mary, Mother of God, pray for us sinners, now at the hour of our death. Amen.
2: Hail Mary, full of grace, the Lord is with thee. Blessed art thou amongst women, and blessed is the fruit of thy womb, Jesus.
0: Holy Mary, Mother of God, pray for us sinners, now at the hour of our death. Amen.
2: Hail Mary, full of grace, the Lord is with thee. Blessed art thou amongst women, and blessed is the fruit of thy womb, Jesus.
0: Holy Mary, Mother of God, pray for us sinners, now at the hour of our death. Amen.
2: Hail Mary, full of grace.

0: the Lord is with thee. Blessed art thou amongst women, and blessed is the fruit of thy womb, Jesus.
1: Holy Mary, Mother of God, pray for us sinners, now at the hour of our death. Amen.
0: Hail Mary, full of grace, the Lord is with thee. Blessed art thou amongst women, and blessed is the fruit of thy womb, Jesus.
1: Holy Mary, Mother of God, pray for us sinners, now at the hour of our death. Amen.
0: Hail Mary, full of grace, the Lord is with thee. Blessed art thou amongst women, and blessed is the fruit of thy womb, Jesus.
1: Holy Mary, Mother of God, pray for us sinners, now at the hour of our death. Amen.
0: Hail Mary, full of grace, the Lord is with thee. Blessed art thou amongst women, and blessed is the fruit of thy womb, Jesus.
1: Holy Mary, Mother of God, pray for us sinners, now at the hour of our death. Amen.
0: Hail Mary, full of grace, the Lord is with thee. Blessed art thou amongst women, and blessed is the fruit of thy womb, Jesus.
1: Holy Mary, Mother of God, pray for us sinners, now at the hour of our death. Amen.

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1: Pray for us, O Holy Mother of God.
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3: In the name of the Father, and of the Son, and of the Holy Ghost, and I believe in God, the Father Almighty, creator of heaven and earth, and in Jesus Christ, his only Son, our Lord, who was conceived by the Holy Ghost, born of the Virgin Mary, suffered under Pontius Pilate, was crucified, died, and was buried. He descended into hell. The third day he arose again from the dead. He ascended into heaven, seated at the right hand of God the Father Almighty. From thence he shall come to judge the living and the dead. Our Father who art in heaven, hallowed be thy name. Thy kingdom come, thy will be done on earth as it is in heaven.
4: Give us
3: Hail Mary, full of grace, the Lord is with thee. Blessed art thou amongst women, and blessed is the fruit of thy womb, Jesus. Hail Mary, full of grace, the Lord is with thee. Blessed art thou amongst women, and blessed is the fruit of thy womb, Jesus. Hail Mary, full of grace, the Lord is with thee. Blessed art thou amongst women, and blessed is the fruit of thy womb, Jesus.

0: First glorious mystery of the resurrection. Our Father who art in heaven, hallowed be thy name. Thy kingdom come, thy will be done on earth as it is in heaven. Hail Mary, full of grace, the Lord is with thee. Blessed art thou amongst women, and blessed is the fruit of thy womb, Jesus.
1: Holy Mary, Mother
0: of God, pray for us Hail Mary, full of grace, the Lord is with thee. Blessed art thou amongst women, and blessed is the fruit of thy womb, Jesus.
1: Holy Mary, Mother of God, pray for us
0: Hail Mary, full of grace, the Lord is with thee. Blessed art thou amongst women, and blessed is the fruit of thy womb, Jesus.
1: Holy Mary, Mother of God, pray for us
0: Hail Mary, full of grace, the Lord is with thee. Blessed art thou amongst women, and blessed is the fruit of thy womb, Jesus.
1: Holy Mary, Mother of God, pray for us sinners now
0: and at the hour of our death. Hail Mary, full of grace, the Lord is with thee. Blessed art thou amongst women, and blessed is the fruit of thy womb, Jesus.
1: Holy Mary, Mother of God, pray for us sinners now
0: and
1: at the
0: Hail Mary, full of grace, the Lord is with thee. Blessed art thou amongst women, and blessed is the fruit of thy womb, Jesus.
1: Holy Mary, Mother of God, pray for us sinners now and at the
0: Hail Mary, full of grace, the Lord is with thee. Blessed art thou amongst women, and blessed is the fruit of thy womb, Jesus.
1: Holy Mary, Mother of God, pray for us
0: Hail Mary, full of grace, the Lord is with thee. Blessed art thou amongst women, and blessed is the fruit of thy womb, Jesus.
1: Holy Mary, Mother of God, pray for us
0: Hail Mary, full of grace, the Lord is with thee. Blessed art thou amongst women, and blessed is the fruit of thy womb, Jesus.
1: Holy Mary,
0: Hail Mary, full of grace, the Lord is with thee. Blessed art thou amongst women, and blessed is the fruit of thy womb, Jesus.
1: Holy Mary,

0: Second glorious mystery is the Ascension. Our Father who art in heaven, hallowed be thy name. Thy kingdom come, thy will be done on earth as it is in heaven.
1: Give us this day our daily bread, and forgive us our trespasses, as we forgive those who trespass against us. And lead us not into temptation, but deliver us from evil.
0: Hail Mary, full of grace, the Lord is with thee. Blessed art thou amongst women, and blessed is the fruit of thy womb, Jesus.
1: Holy Mary, Mother of God, pray for us sinners now and at the hour of our death.
0: Hail Mary, full of grace, the Lord is with thee. Blessed art thou amongst women, and blessed is the fruit of thy womb, Jesus.
1: Holy Mary, Mother of God, pray for us sinners now and at the hour of our death.
0: Hail Mary, full of grace, the Lord is with thee. Blessed art thou amongst women, and blessed is the fruit of thy womb, Jesus.
1: Holy Mary, Mother of God, pray for us sinners now and at the hour of our death.
0: Hail Mary, full of grace, the Lord is with thee. Blessed art thou amongst women, and blessed is the fruit of thy womb, Jesus.
1: Holy Mary, Mother of God, pray for us sinners now and at the hour of our death.
0: Hail Mary, full of grace, the Lord is with thee. Blessed art thou amongst women, and blessed is the fruit of thy womb, Jesus.
1: Holy Mary, Mother of God,
0: Hail Mary, full of grace, the Lord is with thee. Blessed art thou amongst women, and blessed is the fruit of thy womb, Jesus.
1: Holy Mary, Mother of God, pray for us sinners now and at the hour of our death.
0: Hail Mary, full of grace, the Lord is with thee. Blessed art thou amongst women, and blessed is the fruit of thy womb, Jesus.
1: Holy Mary, Mother of God, pray for us sinners now and at the hour of our death.
0: Hail Mary, full of grace, the Lord is with thee. Blessed art thou amongst women, and blessed is the fruit of thy womb, Jesus.
1: Holy Mary, Mother of God, pray for us sinners now and at the hour of our death.
0: Hail Mary, full of grace, the Lord is with thee. Blessed art thou amongst women, and blessed is the fruit of thy womb, Jesus.
1: Holy Mary, Mother of God, pray for us sinners now and at the hour of our death.
0: Hail Mary, full of grace, the Lord is with thee. Blessed art thou amongst women, and blessed is the fruit of thy womb, Jesus.
1: Holy Mary, Mother of God, pray for us sinners now and at the hour of our death.

0: The third glorious mystery is the descent of the Holy Ghost upon the apostles of Mary. Our Father, who art in heaven, hallowed be thy name. Thy kingdom come, thy will be done on earth as it is in heaven.
1: Give us this day our daily bread, and forgive us our trespasses, as we forgive
0: Hail Mary, full of grace, the Lord is with thee. Blessed art thou amongst women, and blessed is the fruit of thy womb, Jesus.
1: Holy Mary, Mother of God, pray for us sinners now and at the hour of our death.
0: Hail Mary, full of grace, the Lord is with thee. Blessed art thou amongst women, and blessed is the fruit of thy womb, Jesus.
1: Holy Mary, Mother of God, pray for us sinners now and at the hour of our death.
0: Hail Mary, full of grace, the Lord is with thee. Blessed art thou amongst women, and blessed is the fruit of thy womb, Jesus.
1: Holy Mary,
0: Hail Mary, full of grace, the Lord is with thee. Blessed art thou amongst women, and blessed is the fruit of thy womb, Jesus.
1: Holy Mary, Mother of God, pray for us sinners now and at the hour of our death.
0: Hail Mary, full of grace, the Lord is with thee. Blessed art thou amongst women, and blessed is the fruit of thy womb, Jesus.
1: Holy Mary, Mother of God, pray for us sinners now and at the hour of our death.
0: Hail Mary, full of grace, the Lord is with thee. Blessed art thou amongst women, and blessed is the fruit of thy womb, Jesus.
1: Holy Mary, Mother of God, pray for us sinners now and at the hour of our death.
0: Hail Mary, full of grace, the Lord is with thee. Blessed art thou amongst women, and blessed is the fruit of thy womb, Jesus.
1: Holy Mary, Mother of God, pray for us sinners now and at the hour of our death.
0: Hail Mary, full of grace, the Lord is with thee. Blessed art thou amongst women, and blessed is the fruit of thy womb, Jesus.
1: Holy Mary, Mother of God,
0: Hail Mary, full of grace, the Lord is with thee. Blessed art thou amongst women, and blessed is the fruit of thy womb, Jesus.
1: Holy Mary, Mother of God, pray for us sinners now and at the hour of our death.
0: Hail Mary, full of grace, the Lord is with thee. Blessed art thou amongst women, and blessed is the fruit of thy womb, Jesus.
1: Holy Mary, Mother of God, pray for us sinners now and at the hour of our death.

0: O my Jesus,
1: forgive us our sins, save us from fire and fire. Lead all souls to heaven, especially
2: those who are most in need of mercy. The fourth glorious mystery is the Assumption. Our Father, who art in heaven, hallowed be thy name. Thy kingdom come, thy will be done on earth as it is in heaven.
1: Give us this day our daily bread, and forgive us our trespasses, as we forgive those who trespass against us. And lead us not into temptation, but deliver us from evil.
2: Hail Mary, full of grace, the Lord is with thee. Blessed art thou among women, and blessed is the fruit of thy womb, Jesus.
1: Holy Mary, Mother of God, pray for us sinners, now and at the hour of our
2: death. Hail Mary, full of grace, the Lord is with thee. Blessed art thou among women, and blessed is the fruit of thy womb, Jesus.
1: Holy Mary, Mother of God, pray for us sinners, now and at the hour of our death.
2: Hail Mary, full of grace, the Lord is with thee. Blessed art thou among women, and blessed is the fruit of thy womb, Jesus.
1: Holy Mary, Mother of God, pray for us sinners, now and at the hour of our death.
2: Hail Mary, full of grace, the Lord is with thee. Blessed art thou among women, and blessed is the fruit of thy womb, Jesus.
1: Holy Mary, Mother of God, pray for us sinners, now and at the hour of our death.
2: Hail Mary, full of grace, the Lord is with thee. Blessed art thou among women, and blessed is the fruit of thy womb, Jesus.
1: Holy Mary, Mother of God, pray for us sinners, now and at the hour of our death.
2: Hail Mary, full of grace, the Lord is with thee. Blessed art thou among women, and blessed is the fruit of thy womb, Jesus.
1: Holy Mary, Mother of God, pray for us sinners, now and at the hour of our death.
2: Hail Mary, full of grace, the Lord is with thee. Blessed art thou among women, and blessed is the fruit of thy womb, Jesus.
1: Holy Mary, Mother of God, pray for us sinners, now and at the hour of our death.
2: Hail Mary, full of grace, the Lord is with thee. Blessed art thou among women, and blessed is the fruit of thy womb, Jesus.
1: Holy Mary, Mother of God, pray for us sinners, now and at the hour of our death.
2: Hail Mary, full of grace, the Lord is with thee. Blessed art thou among women, and blessed is the fruit of thy womb, Jesus.
1: Holy Mary, Mother of God, pray for us sinners, now and at the hour of our death.
2: Hail Mary, full of grace, the Lord is with thee. Blessed art thou among women, and blessed is the fruit of thy womb, Jesus.
1: Holy Mary, Mother of God, pray for us sinners, now and at the hour of our death.

0: Jesus.
1: Forgive us our sins.
2: The fifth glorious mystery is the coronation. Our Father, who art in heaven, hallowed be thy name. Thy kingdom come, thy will be done on earth as it is in heaven.
1: Give us this
3: day our daily bread, and forgive us our trespasses, as we forgive those who trespass against us. And lead us not into temptation, but deliver us from evil.
2: Amen. Hail Mary, full of grace, the Lord is with thee. Blessed art thou amongst women, and blessed is the fruit of thy womb, Jesus.
1: Holy Mary, Mother of God, pray for us sinners, now and at the hour of our death. Amen.
2: Hail Mary, full of grace, the Lord is with thee. Blessed art thou amongst women, and blessed is the fruit of thy womb, Jesus.
1: Holy Mary, Mother of God, pray for us sinners, now and at the hour of our death.
2: Hail Mary, full of grace, the Lord is with thee. Blessed art thou amongst women, and blessed is the fruit of thy womb, Jesus.
1: Holy Mary, Mother of God, pray for us sinners, now and at the hour of our death.
2: Full of grace, the Lord is with thee. Blessed art thou amongst women, and blessed is the fruit of thy womb, Jesus.
1: Holy Mary, Mother of God, pray for us sinners, now and at the hour of our death.
2: Hail Mary, full of grace, the Lord is with thee. Blessed art thou amongst women, and blessed is the fruit of thy womb, Jesus.
1: Holy Mary, Mother of God, pray for us sinners, now and at the hour of our death.
2: Hail Mary, full of grace, the Lord is with thee. Blessed art thou amongst women, and blessed is the fruit of thy womb, Jesus.
1: Holy Mary, Mother of God, pray for us sinners, now and at the hour of our death.
2: Amen. Hail Mary, full of grace, the Lord is with thee. Blessed art thou amongst women, and blessed is the fruit of thy womb, Jesus.
1: Holy Mary, Mother of God, pray for us sinners, now and at the hour of our death.
2: Amen. Hail Mary, full of grace, the Lord is with thee. Blessed art thou amongst women, and blessed is the fruit of thy womb, Jesus.
1: Holy Mary, Mother of God, pray for us sinners, now and at the hour of our death.
2: Grace, Lord, is with thee. Blessed art thou amongst women, and blessed is the fruit of thy womb, Jesus.
1: Holy Mary, Mother of God, pray for us sinners, now and at the hour of our death.
2: Hail Mary, full of grace, Lord, is with thee. Blessed art thou amongst women, and blessed is the fruit of thy womb, Jesus.
1: Holy Mary,

0: Forgive us our sins, and save us from the fire of hell. Lead all souls to heaven, especially those who need mercy. Hail, Holy Queen,
1: Mother of mercy, and Lord of mercy, and Lord of mercy. To thee we cry out, our precious Son of the Deity. To thee we send up our sighs, mourning, and weeping, and our fountain of tears. Turn the most gracious heaven to thee, and to the mercy of the Lord. And after this, there is thou shown for us the blessed fruit of thy womb, Jesus. Upon the blood of Jesus, we pray.
0: Pray for us, O Holy Mother of God. Let us pray. O God, whose only begotten Son, by his life, death, and resurrection, hath purchased for us the rewards of eternal salvation, grant, we beseech thee, that in meditating upon these mysteries of the Most Holy Rosary of the Blessed Virgin Mary, we may imitate what they contain and obtain what they promise, through the same Christ our Lord.

0: In the name of the Father, and of the Son, and of the Holy Spirit. Amen. Lord, have mercy on us.
1: Christ, have mercy on us.
0: Lord, have mercy on us. Christ, hear us.
1: Christ, graciously hear us.
0: God, the Father of heaven,
1: have mercy on us.
0: God, the Son, Redeemer of the world,
1: have mercy on us.
0: God, the Holy Spirit,
1: have mercy on us.
0: Holy Trinity, one God,
1: have mercy on us.
0: Holy Mary,
1: pray for us.
0: Holy Mother of God,
1: pray for us.
0: Holy Virgin of Virgins,
1: pray for us.
0: Mother of Christ,
1: pray for us.
0: Mother of the Church,
1: pray for us.
0: Mother of Divine Grace,
1: pray for us.
0: Mother Most Pure,
1: pray for us.
0: Mother Most Chaste,
1: pray for us.
0: Mother Inviolate,
1: pray for us.
0: Mother Undefiled,
1: pray for us.
0: Mother Most Amiable,
1: pray for us.
0: Mother Most Admirable,
1: pray for us.
0: Mother of Good Counsel,
1: pray for us.
0: Mother of our Creator,
1: pray for us.
0: Mother of our Savior,
1: pray for us.
0: Virgin Most Prudent,
1: pray for us.
0: Virgin Most Venerable,
1: pray for us.
0: Virgin Most Renowned,
1: pray for us.
0: Virgin Most Powerful,
1: pray for us.
0: Virgin Most Merciful,
1: pray for us.
0: Virgin Most Faithful,
1: pray for us.
0: Mirror of Justice,
1: pray for us.
0: Seat of Wisdom,
1: pray for us.
0: Cause of our Joy,
1: pray for us.
0: Spiritual Vessel,
1: pray for us.
0: Vessel of Honor,
1: pray for us.
0: Singular Vessel of Devotion,
1: pray for us.
0: Mystical Rose,
1: pray for us.
0: Tower of David,
1: pray for us.
0: Tower of Ivory,
1: pray for us.
0: House of Gold,
1: pray for us.
0: Ark of the Covenant,
1: pray for us.
0: Gate of Heaven,
1: pray for us.
0: Morning Star,
1: pray for us.
0: Health of the Sick,
1: pray for us.
0: Refuge of Sinners,
1: pray for us.
0: Comforter of the Afflicted,
1: pray for us.
0: Help of Christians,
1: pray for us.
0: Queen of Angels,
1: pray for us.
0: Queen of Patriarchs,
1: pray for us.
0: Queen of Prophets,
1: pray for us.
0: Queen of Apostles,
1: pray for us.
0: Queen of Martyrs,
1: pray for us.
0: Queen of Confessors,
1: pray for us.
0: Queen of Virgins,
1: pray for us.
0: Queen of All Saints,
1: pray for us.
0: Queen conceived without original sin,
1: pray for us.
0: Queen assumed into Heaven,
1: pray for us.
0: Queen of the Most Holy Rosary,
1: pray for us.
0: Queen of Families,
1: pray for us.
0: Queen of Peace,
1: pray for us.
0: Lamb of God, who takest away the sins of the world,
1: spare us, O Lord.
0: Lamb of God, who takest away the sins of the world,
1: graciously hear us, O Lord.
0: Lamb of God, who takest away the sins of the world,
1: have mercy on us.
0: Pray for us, O Holy Mother of God,
1: that we may be made worthy of the promises of Christ.
0: Let us pray. Grant, we beseech thee, O Lord God, that we, thy servants, may enjoy perpetual health of mind and body, and by the glorious intercession of the Blessed Mary, ever-Virgin, be delivered from present sorrow and enjoy everlasting happiness, through Christ our Lord.
1: Amen.

0: A short meditation from the wisdom of the saints. It is easy enough to feel drawn to good, healthy people who have pleasant manners, but that is only natural love, not charity. A mother does not love her sick or possibly deformed child because he is lovable, but because she is his mother. We must pray to the Holy Ghost to put into our hearts that selfless devotion which nature has put into hers. St. Robert Bellarmine.
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6: Be you humbled under the mighty hand of God, that he may exalt you in the time of visitation, casting all your care upon him, for he hath care of you. In the name of the Father, and of the Son, and of the Holy Ghost, amen. What a happy place to know that the Almighty God takes care of us, and not we ourselves. Our salvation is in his hands, and we are dependent for our salvation upon his infinite goodness and mercy. And what a miserable, lonely place to trust in ourselves. In construction, we learn that we have to dig down to solid ground before we start building. Humility is our foundation, and we dig down deep to the solid ground of reality. The life of pride is one that's built on sand, and it will certainly fall. So we can see evidence of this when we get discouraged by our failures, we get embarrassed. We can also see it when we disdain others as weaker than us. But humility is reality. It is dependence upon God. For bigger structures, we have to dig down even deeper, and if possible, down even to solid rock. So when God wants us to do great things, he prepares us by humiliations. When we can embrace our littleness, our absolute dependence upon God, and live that out by begging God for all that we need, never being puffed up by our successes or demoralized by our failures, then God can start his building. And never let any of us say that we are already humbled. We might think this sometimes, but then we find that there's another layer below that. Every failure is a grace from God and an opportunity to depend upon him until our dying breath. The end of that same epistle says, "But the God of all grace, who hath called us unto his eternal glory in Christ Jesus, after you have suffered a little, will himself perfect you and confirm you and establish you." What a happy place to be humble, to see reality, to know that every single good thing in me is from God, and that he himself will perfect the work if I only humble myself before him. And what an important lesson to learn right now, when we have the honor of standing for the unchanging truth of Catholic dogma, of standing up for the Mass of all time without betrayal or compromise, of even standing for the honor of the very dignity of the Blessed Virgin Mary. And here, let us make no mistake. We are not to be humble or meek with a false humility or meekness for the church or for the truth, any more than we would be humble for mathematics by saying that 2 + 2 could equal something other than 4. No more than we would be meek for our own mother if we stood by and watched her be assaulted. It's not being proud to defend these, but loyal in true humility before something that is much greater than ourselves. But we may fall into the trap of seeing ourselves as the source of these noble and great things. And there is the trap of pride, to disdain others as inferior. The Pharisees, spoken of in today's gospel, are actually quite impressive men in their mortification, in their careful study of the scriptures, in their personal excellence. Except they missed the whole point. And how sad that, like them, we may be right and still be wrong. We may win the argument and fall into sin. The devil seeks to devour us, and we serve ourselves up on a silver platter to him when we're proud. Christ criticizes the Pharisees for looking down on others and thinking themselves better. For looking down on others and thinking themselves better. In today's gospel, and we also see it in the story of the publican and the Pharisee praying in the temple. If we have the ability to see Catholic doctrine clearly, in our times of mass confusion and apostasy, it is by grace. We have a grace from God to see that. It can be very frustrating to see people opposing us, opposing what the Catholic Church has always taught, with these straw man arguments. A straw man, of course, is when somebody presents a false representation, something that is ridiculous as your opinion, your position, and then defeats that instead of what you really say. Now, we would expect this on the internet or cheap podcasts where they're just after clicks. But it's especially hurtful when we see it from men in high positions in the Catholic Church. Very high positions. And there's a temptation to reduce them to either being guilty of willful, culpable ignorance, or of dishonesty. But this could be a great mistake. It's certainly true in many cases, but we have to remember what we're speaking of here is the faith. And maybe many of these men haven't received the grace to see or to care enough about the truth. It's true there are others who ride the fence. They receive their permissions for their Latin Mass or their comfortable canonical structure at the price of accepting the lies of Vatican II and of feeding them to their sheep. But if we have the courage to stand for Christ the King, where does that courage come from? And if we attributed this work of God to our own excellence, woe unto us. Let that never be our spirit. If anyone stands true in the time of storm in the church, let it be absolutely clear

0: Let us beware of attributing motives of malice to them. Let us instead take the humble route and wonder at the mercy of God, that he has given wisdom and courage to the little ones. And that's us. We're the little ones, the sinners. Let nobody call themselves humble. There is one creature who is truly humble, and that is the Blessed Virgin Mary. We can ask her to teach us true humility, true patience, true dependence upon God. And then we can be his humble instruments for the good of the whole church. In the name of the Father, and of the Son, and of the Holy Ghost. Amen.
1: It is certainly an image of a sorry world indeed, a world without saints. But it is a world in which we will live, a world where martyrs refuse to shed their blood, where young men refuse the call to the priesthood, where confessors shy away from defending their faith, where mothers no longer sacrifice themselves to our Lord through their children, through their family, where children choose their own will to obedience, where the Mass is not loved, where the Blessed Sacrament is not devoutly received, where confession is ignored, where Our Lady is forgotten, where instead men and women indulge only in selfishness and in worldliness. But it is a world in which we will live. It will be a world in which souls are damned unless souls generously answer the call to sanctity. The world is in dire need of an epidemic of sanctity. None of us can be content to step back and hide away under this ugly guise of mediocrity, to expect someone else to become a saint, to expect somebody else to make that step, to make that sacrifice. No saint ever thought that way. And if all men thought that way, it would be a sorry, sorry, sorry world.
2: In the name of the Father, and of the Son, and of the Holy Ghost. Amen. My dear brethren, we were seeing last Sunday the explanation of the ceremonies, the significance of the epistle, and of these different psalms or antiphons that follow it, the gradual, the Alleluia or tract in the time of penance, and the sequence in some days of the year. For example, the Feast of Our Lady of Sorrows, the 15th, which was, I think, last Wednesday, had a sequence, the sequence Stabat Mater Dolorosa, that you know very well. Once the priest has read the epistle, the gradual, the Alleluia or tract, and the sequence when it is required, he goes to the middle of the altar with his hands together. Then he looks at the cross and he bows deeply in a 90-degree angle. And having the hands together without touching the altar and being in that position of profound respect and reverence, he says the Munda Cor Meum, a beautiful prayer which expresses the purification of the soul which is required. The prayer says, "Cleanse my heart and my lips, O Almighty God, who didst cleanse the lips of the prophet Isaiah with a burning coal, and vouchsafe through thy gracious mercy, so to purify me that I may worthily proclaim thy holy gospel. Through Christ our Lord. Amen. Lord, grant thy blessing. The Lord be in my heart and on my lips, that I may worthily and fittingly proclaim his holy gospel. Amen." While the priest is saying this prayer, the Munda Cor Meum, the altar boy, who was standing at the right facing the priest, goes to take the missal. He passes it to the other side of the altar, going down and making genuflection for the Blessed Sacrament or for the Holy Cross. And then he will put the missal in the corner of the left as you look at the altar, not parallel to the altar, but a little bit in angle, so that the priest, when he's going to come to say the gospel, he will say it not facing the altar, but facing the side, that if the altar is well placed,

0: facing east, and that part of the altar will be facing north. And the priest will say the gospel, so in a way, facing the north. In the sung mass, or in the solemn mass, the gospel is not sung at the altar. It is sung in the sanctuary or in the middle of the aisle, according to the custom of the places. Ideally, it will be with the deacon facing the north. So there is a procession, if it is outside the sanctuary with the cross, if it is within the sanctuary without the cross. The deacon places the book of the Gospels on the altar, and then he goes down to kneel on the steps, and he says, bowing, this prayer, Munda Cor Meum. And then he goes up the altar, he takes the book of the Gospels, he kneels before the priest, and then he asks for the blessing, which is exactly the same that the priest pronounces when he asks the blessing for himself. Then he kisses the hand of the celebrant once he has been blessed, and in procession with the 34, with the two acolytes taking the candles, with the subdeacon who is going to hold the book, and the deacon himself, go to the place to sing the gospel. Let us see first the significance, the origin of these rites and ceremonies of the Munda Cor Meum. We read in the Bible, in the book of Isaiah, the prophet, in chapter 6, verse 6 and 7, this incredible manifestation of divinity to the prophet is one of the most striking moments of the Old Testament, when God himself reveals himself, not through a prophet, not through an internal voice, not even through the burning bush of Moses, but he reveals himself in all his glory and majesty to the prophet. And what happens? We're going to remember what was that vision about. I saw the Lord sitting upon a throne high and elevated, and his train filled the temple. Upon it stood the seraphims. The one had six wings, and the other had six wings. With two they covered his face, and with two they covered his feet, and with two they flew. And they cried one to another and said, Holy, holy, holy, the Lord God of hosts. All the earth is full of his glory. And the lintels of the doors were moved at the voice of him that cried, and the house was filled with smoke. And I said, Woe is me, because I have held my peace, because I am a man of unclean lips, and I dwell in the midst of a people that hath unclean lips. And I have seen with my eyes the King, the Lord of hosts. And one of the seraphims flew to me, and in his hand was a live coal, which he had taken with the tongs of the altar. And he touched my mouth and said, Behold, this hath touched thy lips, and thy iniquity shall be taken away, and thy sin shall be cleansed. And I heard the voice of the Lord saying, Whom shall I send? Who shall go for us? And I said, Lo, here am I, send me. The magnificent vision of Isaiah the prophet before his being sent by God to announce his word. But in order to do that, he needs to be clean, he needs to be purified, because he says his mouth is polluted by his sins, and he lives among people who are also polluted by their sins. And then the seraphim takes that coal of burning fire and flies from the throne to touch the lips of the prophet. And then he is purified, he is justified, he is sanctified. So, A little bit of that is repeated symbolically in this prayer that the priest says before the gospel. He is also surprised, he is also frightened by the majesty of God, the God whom he is serving. And I remind you that the same God who was in the throne is the very one that is in our tabernacle. And so the priest bows profoundly and asks to God to send an angel to purify his lips before he announces the word of God. You see the importance then of that holy text that is being read, that is being sung, that is being incensed, and that is being treated with all the ceremony and pomp. It is because it is no longer the voice of a prophet or of an apostle like in the epistle of the Old or New Testament. It is the word of our Lord himself. This is the motive then why in this part of the Mass the vision of Isaiah is recalled in the prayer of the priest to give us enough to ponder about in order to understand the greatness, the sublimity of the Holy Gospel, of the Word of God himself. So you, the faithful, at the same time that the priest is asking for the purification of his lips, you must also ask to be purified. As the priest is going to announce the word of God, you're going to hear it. And it is not given to everyone to hear the word of God. We are used to it because we go to Mass, we have our gospel, we have our Bible, we have our missal, but it is the word of God. Translated, of course, in our different languages, but the word of God himself. Not word of man, word of God. And then the priest is going to proceed to say the gospel, the culmination of that second part of the Mass, the didactic part, the part of instruction before the offertory arrives. And so the priest, once he has said the Munda Cor Meum, he stands again and he goes to the left of the altar where the missal is, remember, placed a little bit to the side. Then with his hands together, he will say, Dominus Vobiscum, the Lord be with you. And the acolyte answers. Then the priest puts his left hand on the left page of the missal, and with his right thumb, keeping the other fingers together and extended, he traces the sign of the cross at the beginning of the words of the gospel that he's going to read. And he says, Initium Sancti Evangelii, or Sequentia Sancti Evangelii, which means the beginning of the Holy Gospel. This is done only when the Gospel starts. For example, at the end of the Mass, the priest says, Initium Sancti Evangelii Secundum Ioannem, since it is the beginning of the Gospel of St. John. Usually we'll hear Sequentia, which means continuation of the Holy Gospel according to St. Luke, St. John, St. Matthew, St. Mark. And then he will continue by tracing the sign of the cross with the same thumb and the other fingers extended in his front, in his lips, and in his chest, keeping at that moment the left hand on him, not on the missal, because he's blessing himself. And then, of course, he reads the gospel. The altar boy makes also the sign of the cross at that moment, the triple sign of the cross, and he waits that the priest says for the first time the holy name. You will see that almost in all Gospels, at the beginning, in the first phrase, the holy name of Jesus is said. And then at the holy name, the altar boy will bow. He will turn to his right, altar boys, to his right, not to his left, in order not to turn his back to the altar. He will turn to his right, and he will go back to his place. Every time that the holy name appears, or a reference to the Trinity, the priest makes a bow of his head, as well as the altar boys. If the name of Our Lady is said, the priest will make a slow bow of his head. And if the name of Saint Joseph or of the saint which feast is being commemorated or celebrated. It happens, for example, with St. Peter or with some of the other apostles. The priest will make also a slight bow of the head. At the end of the Gospel, the priest will take the missal with both his hands and will elevate it, and then he will bow his head and he will kiss the very first words of the Gospel of the day, while he says, "By the words of the Gospel, our sins may be forgiven." And the altar boy says aloud, "Laus tibi Christi," glory or praise be to you, O Christ. You see that already in the low mass, the singing or the reading of the Gospel is accompanied with an unusual ceremony, with a great pomp and solemnity. This is more striking, of course, in the sung mass or in the solemn mass. You will see the acolytes come with their candles. They don't do that for the epistle. They don't do that for any other moment of the mass. They come to accompany the Holy Gospel with the candles, which is a tribute given to divinity. It is the word of God that is being read or sung. And the priest will burn incense before the book of the Gospels. And this is also a tribute to the Word of God, to divinity. In the solemn mass, of course, this procession, this ceremony to accompany the holy books that we all know very well. And you will notice that at the end, the subdeacon carries the book of the Gospels and goes to the priest. The priest has been in the corner of the altar at the side of the epistle, turned towards the Gospel. It is so important that he even turns his back to the altar. And when the Gospel is sung in the middle of the aisle, all the people will turn to it. It attracts all our attention in that moment because it is the climax of the second part of the Mass for our instruction. And then the subdeacon, as I say, will come straight to the priest with the book. He will pass before the Blessed Sacrament. He will not make genuflection. Even if the Blessed Sacrament is exposed, for example, for the Masses of the 40 hours, well, the subdeacon will pass straight. He will not make any genuflection. When there is a pontifical Mass, the bishop at the throne will remove his mitre and will be standing facing the Gospel with his crozier in his hands, but without the mitre. The only occasion when the bishop carries his crozier without the mitre. Everything in the Holy Liturgy teaches us that respect for the Word of God which is said in the Gospels. Why all that? Once again, the Gospel recalls the preaching of our Savior himself. The reading of the Gospel is nothing else but the repetition of what our Lord taught, what our Lord did, the miracles he performed, etc. It is the doctrine and the life of our Savior that passes to us through the centuries, through the ages. So it is our Lord himself who is teaching us through the holy books that the priest or the deacon reads or sings. The Church communicates, transfers to us the divine word following the command of our Lord: go and teach all the nations. That's what the Church has been doing for 20 centuries, to teach all the nations nothing but the doctrine of our Lord. Not the doctrine of men, the doctrine of our Lord himself and of the apostles. See again some of the details in the liturgy that signify that presence of God in the moment of the Gospel. The reading of the Gospel starts with the singing or saying of the words, "Dominus vobiscum," the Lord be with you. as if our Lord himself were standing there in the midst of all his people in order to teach us. The sign of the cross, that is the sign of our Lord by excellence, since he died on the cross and he sanctified that instrument of suffering with his holy blood, and he made it the sign of our redemption. But that sign of the cross is not made, for example, at the epistle. The priest hasn't traced the sign of the cross on the missal or on himself. But here it is done on the missal, on the front, on the lips, on the heart. The kissing of the book, with that great respect by the celebrant, giving to it the higher expression of the highest expression of appreciation and of love, to kiss. As a priest kisses the altar, he kisses the missal in that particular moment, because he's kissing the words of God himself. He will not do that in any other occasion with the book. So you see how in the Holy Gospel we find again the presence of God among us. We're not going to do like the Protestants that consider it almost a blessed sacrament. We're not going to fall in the mistake that is polluting the church after the council, and which gives an excessive importance to the gospel or to the Holy Bible, to the point that in some places you will not find the tabernacle, but you will find the Bible open there in the middle of the church, even on the altar. And that's an exaggeration, of course. But there is a true respect that we must have for the holy books, for the Word of God. And you must see in it something which comes from our Lord himself through the church to each one of us. So when you hear the gospel, when you read the gospel, don't think that it has no input in your own life. Listen to the Word of God. Ask the Holy Ghost to open the ears of your heart so that you may understand the message of every gospel, so that you may apply it to yourselves and to your own life. In the name of the Father, and of the Son, and of the Holy Ghost. Amen.
1: Litany of the Sacred Heart of Jesus. Lord, have mercy on us. Christ, have mercy on us. Lord, have mercy on us. Christ, hear us. Christ, graciously hear us. God, the Father of heaven, have mercy on us. God, the Son, Redeemer of the world, have mercy on us. God, the Holy Ghost, have mercy on us. Holy Trinity, one God, have mercy on us. Heart of Jesus, Son of the Eternal Father, have mercy on us. Heart of Jesus, formed by the Holy Ghost in the womb of the Virgin Mother, have mercy on us. Heart of Jesus, substantially united to the Word of God, have mercy on us. Heart of Jesus of infinite majesty, have mercy on us. Heart of Jesus, sacred temple of God, have mercy on us. Heart of Jesus, tabernacle of the Most High, have mercy on us. Heart of Jesus, house of God and gate of heaven, have mercy on us. Heart of Jesus, burning furnace of charity, have mercy on us. Heart of Jesus, abode of justice and love, have mercy on us. Heart of Jesus, full of goodness and love, have mercy on us. Heart of Jesus, abyss of all virtues, have mercy on us. Heart of Jesus, most worthy of all praise, have mercy on us. Heart of Jesus, King and center of all hearts, have mercy on us. Heart of Jesus, in whom are all the treasures of wisdom and knowledge, have mercy on us. Heart of Jesus, in whom dwells the fullness of divinity, have mercy on us. Heart of Jesus, in whom the Father was well pleased, have mercy on us. Heart of Jesus, of whose fullness we have all received, have mercy on us. Heart of Jesus, desire of the everlasting hills, have mercy on us. Heart of Jesus, patient and most merciful, have mercy on us. Heart of Jesus, enriching all who invoke thee, have mercy on us. Heart of Jesus, fountain of life and holiness, have mercy on us. Heart of Jesus, propitiation for our sins, have mercy on us. Heart of Jesus, loaded down with opprobrium, have mercy on us. Heart of Jesus, bruised for our offenses, have mercy on us. Heart of Jesus, obedient to death, have mercy on us. Heart of Jesus, pierced with a lance, have mercy on us. Heart of Jesus, source of all consolation, have mercy on us. Heart of Jesus, our life and resurrection, have mercy on us. Heart of Jesus, our peace and our reconciliation, have mercy on us. Heart of Jesus, victim for our sins, have mercy on us. Heart of Jesus, salvation of those who trust in thee, have mercy on us. Heart of Jesus, hope of those who die in thee, have mercy on us. Heart of Jesus, delight of all the saints, have mercy on us. Lamb of God, who taketh away the sins of the world, spare us, O Lord. Lamb of God, who taketh away the sins of the world, graciously hear us, O Lord. Lamb of God, who takes away the sins of the world, have mercy on us. Jesus, meek and humble of heart, make our hearts like unto thine. Let us pray. Almighty and eternal God, look upon the heart of thy most beloved Son, and upon the praises and satisfaction which he offers thee in the name of sinners. And to those who implore thy mercy, in thy great goodness, grant forgiveness in the name of the same Jesus Christ, thy Son, who with thee livest and reignest, world without end. Amen.
2: St. Thomas Aquinas says, there are 3 degrees of obedience. There is the obedience which is necessary for salvation, to the commandments of God, to the precepts of the church, such as our Sunday Mass, abstaining from servile work, holy days, days of fast and abstinence, and so on. These are strict obligations necessary for salvation. But then there's obedience which is a counsel of perfection, which we strive to be more obedient than we have to be, whether it be to the traditions of the church, to the practices of the church, to our superiors, to our parents, to our elders. We strive to be obedient. We, with docility, interiorly, generously give up our own self-will because we know that our self-will is the principal obstacle to our sanctification. We must vanquish it, mortify it, put to death that self-will, and obedience is the way to do it. That's why it is that for those who long to live the Catholic life to perfection, that is to say, the religious, the vow of obedience, this evangelical counsel, is so precious. It defines the religious life. So the person who is consecrating himself to the things of God doesn't choose for himself where he goes, what he does, what he eats. Everything is given by the superiors, by the community. Everything is determined. And that way we vanquish once and for all our self-will. It's living what our divine Savior said when he said, it's recorded in St. Matthew's Gospel, if any man will come after me, let him deny himself and take up his cross and follow me. Denying himself denies self-will, because that's what's closest to us. It's a counsel of perfection. The religious life is in the sign of the sanctity of the church. When a person willingly, joyfully gives up his own will to serve God. That's the ideal.
3: In the name of the Father, and of the Son, and of the Holy Ghost. Amen. As you know, the Pope has decided that this year was to be the year of the priest, especially consecrated, dedicated to praying for priests for their sanctification, so that they may seek holiness with their whole hearts. Because of the anniversary of the death of the curé of Ars. And as you know, there is a very deep connection between St. Pius X and the curé of Ars, because St. Pius X was elected, you may have read that in his life, on August the 4th, 1903, so just the day of the death of the curé of Ars, just exactly 44 years after St. John Marie Vianney passed away, so he went to heaven, then St. Pius X was elected Pope. And also he was himself a parish priest, first an assistant parish priest in Tombolo for 9 years, just a little tiny little village not too far from Venice, and then a bigger town, but not that big, at Salzano for 9 years. So for 18 years, therefore, he was a bit like the curé of Ars, just being a humble parish priest, and also very living the virtue of poverty, was just giving all what he had, just like the curé of Ars could not keep some brand new clothes more than he would just give his shoes or his just all kinds of different clothes he was giving them, so did St. Pius X. It's very beautiful to see the similarity between them. And he's the one who beatified the curé of Ars. And so after his beatification, he had a statue of the curé of Ars on his desk. And one day a French bishop came to see him and said, "Oh, what a great honor France to see that you have this statue on your desk." You say, "Oh, he's my companion." He talked Latin, you see. Socius meus, he's my companion. He's the one, therefore, who did beatify him. So when you read the life of the curé of Ars, you could see that St. Pius X himself approved the two miracles for the beatification. It was a little girl with a tumor, and so she's going to lose one of her arms. The doctors had just completely given up. And it's interesting because some old lady had a pair of shoes of the curé of Ars. He did it himself, or one of the ones that he did not give away. So she took a shoelace, one of the shoelaces, and they tied the shoelace around the arm of the little girl, and they prayed to the curé of Ars, and then instantaneously the tumor disappeared. And the little girl, you see, was cured. Then there was the little boy. There was 17 possible miracles, but St. Pius X approved two of them. A little boy that had epilepsy, constant epilepsy, up to 15 times a day. And the last time, he was so grave that he was completely paralyzed, could not even speak. So they brought him to the shrine of the curé of Ars, to the tomb. And he also instantly, he recovered complete health, was able to speak, to walk, to... And so therefore, it was St. Pius X himself who therefore had the big celebration in St. Peter's for his beatification. And he was hoping to be the one also to canonize him, but he died before. Remember, he died because of the First World War. He was heartbroken seeing all the soldiers that would die during this First World War. So he died a bit too soon to be able to see his canonization. But when he wrote his encyclical on priests, you could see that St. Pius X had in mind the curé of Ars. When he was therefore asking priests to seek holiness. So today, therefore, let us combine in our devotion St. Pius X and the curé of Ars and pray to them for priests, pray to them for your priests, so that they become true men of God, true men of prayer, men of penance, men of interior life, true pastors after the heart of God, like St. Pius X and the Holy Curé of Ars. In the name of the Father, of the Son, of the Holy Ghost.
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5: The Rosary is the most beautiful and the most rich in graces of all prayers. 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
6: Believe in God, the Father Almighty, creator of heaven and of earth, and in Jesus Christ, his only Son, our Lord, who was conceived by the Holy Ghost, born of the Virgin Mary, suffered under Pontius Pilate, was crucified, died, and was buried. He descended into hell. The third day he rose again from the dead. He ascended into heaven and sitteth at the right hand of God the Father Almighty. From thence he shall come to judge the living and the dead.
7: I make an oath against the communion of saints and the kindred of saints, the resurrection of the body and life everlasting. Amen.
6: Our Father who art in heaven, hallowed be thy name. Thy kingdom come, thy will be done on earth as it is in heaven.
7: Give us this day our daily bread, and forgive us our trespasses, that we may be blessed with bread from us against us. And lead us not into temptation, but deliver us from evil. Amen.
6: Hail Mary, full of grace, the Lord is with thee. Blessed art thou amongst women, and blessed is the fruit of thy womb, Jesus.
7: Holy Mary, Mother of God, pray for us sinners, now and at the hour of our death. Amen.
6: Mary, full of grace, the Lord is with thee. Blessed art thou amongst women, and blessed is the fruit of thy womb, Jesus.
7: Holy Mary, Mother of God, pray for us sinners, now and at the hour of our death. Amen.
6: Hail Mary, full of grace, the Lord is with thee. Blessed art thou amongst women, and blessed is the fruit of thy womb, Jesus.
7: Holy Mary, Mother of God, pray for us sinners, now and at the hour of our death. Amen.

0: first joyful mystery is the Annunciation. Our Father who art in heaven, hallowed be thy name, thy kingdom come, thy will be done on earth as it is in heaven.
1: Give us this day our daily bread, and forgive us our trespasses, as we forgive those who trespass against us. And lead us not into temptation, but deliver us from evil. Amen.
0: Hail Mary, full of grace, the Lord is with thee. Blessed art thou amongst women, and blessed is the fruit of thy womb, Jesus.
1: Holy Mary, Mother of God, pray for us sinners, now and at the hour of our death. Amen.
0: Hail Mary, full of grace, the Lord is with thee. Blessed art thou amongst women, and blessed is the fruit of thy womb, Jesus.
1: Holy Mary, Mother of God, pray for us sinners, now and at the hour of our death. Amen.
0: Mary, full of grace, the Lord is with thee. Blessed art thou amongst women, and blessed is the fruit of thy womb, Jesus.
1: Holy Mary, Mother of God, pray for us sinners, now and at the hour of our death. Amen.
0: Hail Mary, full of grace, the Lord is with thee. Blessed art thou amongst women, and blessed is the fruit of thy womb, Jesus.
1: Holy Mary, Mother of God, pray for us sinners, now and at the hour of our death. Amen.
0: Mary, full of grace, the Lord is with thee. Blessed art thou amongst women, and blessed is the fruit of thy womb, Jesus.
1: Holy Mary, Mother of God, pray for us sinners, now and at the hour of our death. Amen.
0: Mary, full of grace, the Lord is with thee. Blessed art thou amongst women, and blessed is the fruit of thy womb, Jesus.
1: Holy Mary, Mother of God, pray for us sinners, now and at the hour of our death. Amen.
0: Mary, full of grace, the Lord is with thee. Blessed art thou amongst women, and blessed is the fruit of thy womb, Jesus.
1: Holy Mary, Mother of God, pray for us sinners, now and at the hour of our death. Amen.
0: Mary, full of grace, the Lord is with thee. Blessed art thou amongst women, and blessed is the fruit of thy womb, Jesus.
1: Holy Mary, Mother of God, pray for us sinners, now and at the hour of our death. Amen.
0: Mary, full of grace, the Lord is with thee. Blessed art thou amongst women, and blessed is the fruit of thy womb, Jesus.
1: Holy Mary, Mother of God, pray for us sinners, now and at the hour of our death. Amen.
0: Hail Mary, full of grace, the Lord is with thee. Blessed art thou amongst women, and blessed is the fruit of thy womb, Jesus.
1: Holy Mary, Mother of

0: my Jesus.
1: Forgive us our sins, save us from fire's fire, and lead all souls to heaven, especially those who have most need of thy mercy.
2: The second joyful mystery, the Visitation. Our Father who art in heaven, hallowed be thy name, thy kingdom come, thy will be done on earth as it is in heaven.
1: Give us this day our daily bread, and forgive us our trespasses, as we forgive those who trespass against us. And lead us not into temptation, but deliver us from evil. Amen.
2: Hail Mary, full of grace, the Lord is with thee. Blessed art thou amongst women, and blessed is the fruit of thy womb, Jesus.
1: Holy Mary, Mother of God, pray for us sinners, now and at the hour of our death. Amen.
2: Hail Mary, full of grace, the Lord is with thee. Blessed art thou amongst women, and blessed is the fruit of thy womb, Jesus.
1: Holy Mary, Mother of God, pray for us sinners, now and at the hour of our death. Amen.
2: Hail Mary, full of grace, the Lord is with thee. Blessed art thou amongst women, and blessed is the fruit of thy womb, Jesus.
1: Holy Mary, Mother of God, pray for us sinners, now and at the hour of our death. Amen.
2: Hail Mary, full of grace, the Lord is with thee. Blessed art thou amongst women, and blessed is the fruit of thy womb, Jesus.
1: Holy Mary, Mother of God, pray for us sinners, now and at the hour of our death. Amen.
2: Hail Mary, full of grace, the Lord is with thee. Blessed art thou amongst women, and blessed is the fruit of thy womb, Jesus.
1: Holy Mary, Mother of God, pray for us sinners, now and at the hour of our death. Amen.
2: Hail Mary, full of grace, the Lord is with thee. Blessed art thou amongst women, and blessed is the fruit of thy womb, Jesus.
1: Holy Mary, Mother of God, pray for us sinners, now and at the hour of our death. Amen.
2: Hail Mary, full of grace, the Lord is with thee. Blessed art thou amongst women, and blessed is the fruit of thy womb, Jesus.
1: Holy Mary, Mother of God, pray for us sinners, now and at the hour of our death. Amen.
2: Hail Mary, full of grace, the Lord is with thee. Blessed art thou amongst women, and blessed is the fruit of thy womb, Jesus.
1: Holy Mary, Mother of God, pray for us sinners, now and at the hour of our death. Amen.
2: Hail Mary, full of grace, the Lord is with thee. Blessed art thou amongst women, and blessed is the fruit of thy womb, Jesus.
1: Holy Mary, Mother of God, pray for us sinners, now and at the hour of our death. Amen.
2: Hail Mary, full of grace, the Lord is with thee. Blessed art thou amongst women, and blessed is the fruit of thy womb, Jesus.
1: Holy Mary, Mother of God, pray for us sinners,

0: Father, of our Father, and of thy name, as thy kingdom come, thy will be done on earth as it is.
1: Give us this day our daily bread, and forgive us our trespasses, as we forgive those who trespass against us. And lead us not into temptation, but deliver us from evil. Amen.
0: Good Mary, full of grace, the Lord is with thee. Blessed art thou amongst women, and blessed is the fruit of thy womb, Jesus.
1: Holy Mary, Mother of God, pray for us sinners, now and at the hour of our death. Amen.
0: Good Mary, full of grace, the Lord is with thee. Blessed art thou amongst women, and blessed is the fruit of thy womb, Jesus.
1: Holy Mary, Mother of God, pray for us sinners, now and at the hour of our death. Amen. Holy Mary, Mother of God, pray for us sinners, now and at the hour of our death. Amen. Holy Mary, Mother of God, pray for us sinners, now and at the hour of our death. Amen. Holy Mary, Mother of God, pray for us sinners, now at the hour of our death. Amen. Holy Mary, Mother of God, pray for us sinners, now at the hour of our death. Amen. Holy Mary, Mother of God, pray for us sinners, now at the hour of our death. Holy Mary, Mother of God, pray for us sinners, now and at the hour of our death. Amen. Holy Mary, Mother of God, pray for us sinners, now and at the hour of our death. Amen. Holy Mary, Mother of God, pray for us sinners,

0: and the purification of Our Lady. Our Father who art in heaven, hallowed be thy name. Thy kingdom come, thy will be done on earth as it is in heaven.
1: Give us this day our daily bread, and forgive us our trespasses, as we forgive those who trespass against us. And lead us not into temptation, but deliver us from evil. Amen.
0: Hail Mary, full of grace, the Lord is with thee. Blessed art thou amongst women, and blessed is the fruit of thy womb, Jesus.
1: Holy Mary, Mother of God, pray for us sinners, now and at the hour of our death. Amen.
0: Hail Mary, full of grace, the Lord is with thee. Blessed art thou amongst women, and blessed is the fruit of thy womb, Jesus.
1: Holy Mary, Mother of God, pray for us sinners, now and at the hour of our death.
0: Blessed art thou amongst women, and blessed is the fruit of thy womb, Jesus.
1: Holy Mary, Mother of God, pray for us sinners, now and at the hour of our death. Amen.
0: Hail Mary, full of grace, the Lord is with thee. Blessed art thou amongst women, and blessed is the fruit of thy womb, Jesus.
1: Holy Mary, Mother of God, pray for us sinners, now and at the hour of our death. Amen.
0: Hail Mary, full of grace, the Lord is with thee. Blessed art thou amongst women, and blessed is the fruit of thy womb, Jesus.
1: Holy Mary, Mother of God, pray for us sinners, now and at the hour of our death. Amen.
0: Hail Mary, full of grace, the Lord is with thee. Blessed art thou amongst women, and blessed is the fruit of thy womb, Jesus.
1: Holy Mary, Mother of God, pray for us sinners, now and at the hour of our death. Amen.
0: Hail Mary, full of grace, the Lord is with thee. Blessed art thou amongst women, and blessed is the fruit of thy womb, Jesus.
1: Holy Mary, Mother of God, pray for us sinners, now and at the hour of our death. Amen.
0: Hail Mary, full of grace, the Lord is with thee. Blessed art thou amongst women, and blessed is the fruit of thy womb, Jesus.
1: Holy Mary, Mother of God, pray for us sinners, now and at the hour of our death. Amen.
0: Hail Mary, full of grace, the Lord is with thee. Blessed art thou amongst women, and blessed is the fruit of thy womb, Jesus.
1: Holy Mary, Mother of God, pray for us sinners, now and at the hour of our death. Amen.
0: Hail Mary, full of grace, the Lord is with thee. Blessed art thou amongst women, and blessed is the fruit of thy womb, Jesus.
1: Holy Mary, Mother of God, pray for us sinners, now and at the hour of our death. Amen.

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Amen.

0: us, O Holy Mother of God.
1: That we may be delivered from our sins, Christ.
0: Let us pray, O God, His only begotten Son, by His life, death, and resurrection, has purchased for us the rewards of eternal life. Grant, we beseech Thee, that by meditating upon these mysteries of the Most Holy Rosary of the Blessed Virgin Mary, we may imitate what they contain and obtain what they promise through the same Christ our Lord.
2: Amen. A short meditation from the wisdom of the saints. Happy the man whose words issue from the Holy Spirit and not from himself. St. Anthony of Padua.
3: An act of spiritual communion. In the name of the Father, and of the Son, and of the Holy Spirit. Amen. My Jesus, I believe that you are present in the most holy sacrament. I love you above all things, and I desire to receive you into my soul. Since I cannot at this moment receive you sacramentally, come at least spiritually into my heart. I embrace you as if you were already there, and unite myself wholly to you. Never permit me to be separated from you. Amen. In the name of the Father, and of the Son, and of the Holy Spirit. Amen.
4: The Holy Rosary. In the name of the Father, and of the Son, and of the Holy Ghost. Amen. I believe in God, the Father Almighty, Creator of heaven and earth, and in Jesus Christ, His only Son, our Lord, who was conceived by the Holy Ghost, born of the Virgin Mary, suffered under Pontius Pilate, was crucified, died, and was buried. He descended into hell. The third day He rose again from the dead. He ascended into heaven, sitteth at the right hand of God, the Father Almighty. From thence He shall come to judge the living and the dead. Our Father, who art in heaven, hallowed be thy name. Thy kingdom come. Thy will be done on earth as it is in heaven. Hail Mary, full of grace, the Lord is with thee. Blessed art thou among women, and blessed is the fruit of thy womb, Jesus. Hail Mary, full of grace, the Lord is with thee. Blessed art thou among women, and blessed is the fruit of thy womb, Jesus. Hail Mary, full of grace, the Lord is with thee. Blessed art thou among women, and blessed is the fruit of thy womb, Jesus.
5: Holy Mary,

Amen. We meditate today the sorrowful mysteries of the Holy Rosary. The first sorrowful mystery, our Lord in the garden. Our Father who art in heaven, hallowed be thy name. Thy kingdom come, thy will be done on earth as it is in heaven. Hail Mary, full of grace, the Lord is with thee. Blessed art thou amongst women, and blessed is the fruit of thy womb, Jesus. Hail Mary, full of grace, the Lord is with thee. Blessed art thou amongst women, and blessed is the fruit of thy womb, Jesus. Hail Mary, full of grace, the Lord is with thee. Blessed art thou amongst women, and blessed is the fruit of thy womb, Jesus. Hail Mary, full of grace, the Lord is with thee. Blessed art thou amongst women, and blessed is the fruit of thy womb, Jesus. Hail Mary, full of grace, the Lord is with thee. Blessed art thou amongst women, and blessed is the fruit of thy womb, Jesus. Hail Mary, full of grace, the Lord is with thee. Blessed art thou amongst women, and blessed is the fruit of thy womb, Jesus. Hail Mary, full of grace, the Lord is with thee. Blessed art thou amongst women, and blessed is the fruit of thy womb, Jesus. Hail Mary, full of grace, the Lord is with thee. Blessed art thou amongst women, and blessed is the fruit of thy womb, Jesus. Hail Mary, full of grace, the Lord is with thee. Blessed art thou amongst women, and blessed is the fruit of thy womb, Jesus. Hail Mary, full of grace, the Lord is with thee. Blessed art thou amongst women, and blessed is the fruit of thy womb, Jesus.

The second sorrowful mystery, our Lord is scourged at the pillar. Our Father who art in heaven, hallowed be thy name. Thy kingdom come, thy will be done, on earth as it is in heaven. Hail Mary, full of grace, the Lord is with thee. Blessed art thou amongst women, and blessed is the fruit of thy womb, Jesus. Hail Mary, full of grace, the Lord is with thee. Blessed art thou amongst women, and blessed is the fruit of thy womb, Jesus. Hail Mary, full of grace, the Lord is with thee. Blessed art thou amongst women, and blessed is the fruit of thy womb, Jesus. Hail Mary, full of grace, the Lord is with thee. Blessed art thou amongst women, and blessed is the fruit of thy womb, Jesus. Hail Mary, full of grace, the Lord is with thee. Blessed art thou amongst women, and blessed is the fruit of thy womb, Jesus. Hail Mary, full of grace, the Lord is with thee. Blessed art thou amongst women, and blessed is the fruit of thy womb, Jesus. Hail Mary, full of grace, the Lord is with thee. Blessed art thou amongst women, and blessed is the fruit of thy womb, Jesus. Hail Mary, full of grace, the Lord is with thee. Blessed art thou amongst women, and blessed is the fruit of thy womb, Jesus. Hail Mary, full of grace, the Lord is with thee. Blessed art thou amongst women, and blessed is the fruit of thy womb, Jesus. Hail Mary, full of grace, the Lord is with thee. Blessed art thou amongst women, and blessed is the fruit of thy womb, Jesus.

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Hail Mary, full of grace, the Lord is with thee. Blessed art thou amongst women, and blessed is the fruit of thy womb, Jesus. Hail Mary, full of grace, the Lord is with thee. Blessed art thou amongst women, and blessed is the fruit of thy womb, Jesus. Hail Mary, full of grace, the Lord is with thee. Blessed art thou amongst women, and blessed is the fruit of thy womb, Jesus. Hail Mary, full of grace, the Lord is with thee. Blessed art thou amongst women, and blessed is the fruit of thy womb, Jesus. Mary, full of grace, the Lord is with thee. Blessed art thou amongst women, and blessed is the fruit of thy womb, Jesus. Hail Mary, full of grace, the Lord is with thee. Blessed art thou amongst women, and blessed is the fruit of thy womb, Jesus. Hail Mary, full of grace, the Lord is with thee. Blessed art thou amongst women, and blessed is the fruit of thy womb, Jesus. Hail Mary, full of grace, the Lord is with thee. Blessed art thou amongst women, and blessed is the fruit of thy womb, Jesus. Hail Mary, full of grace, the Lord is with thee. Blessed art thou amongst women, and blessed is the fruit of thy womb, Jesus. Hail Mary, full of grace, the Lord is with thee. Blessed art thou amongst women, and blessed is the fruit of thy womb, Jesus.

Amen. O my Jesus, in the fourth sorrowful mystery, we contemplate our Lord carrying his cross. Our Father who art in heaven, hallowed be thy name. Thy kingdom come, thy will be done on earth as it is in heaven. Hail Mary, full of grace, the Lord is with thee. Blessed art thou amongst women, and blessed is the fruit of thy womb, Jesus. Hail Mary, full of grace, the Lord is with thee. Blessed art thou amongst women, and blessed is the fruit of thy womb, Jesus. Hail Mary, full of grace, the Lord is with thee. Blessed art thou amongst women, and blessed is the fruit of thy womb, Jesus. Hail Mary, full of grace, the Lord is with thee. Blessed art thou amongst women, and blessed is the fruit of thy womb, Jesus. Hail Mary, full of grace, the Lord is with thee. Blessed art thou amongst women, and blessed is the fruit of thy womb, Jesus. Hail Mary, full of grace, the Lord is with thee. Blessed art thou amongst women, and blessed is the fruit of thy womb, Jesus. Hail Mary, full of grace, the Lord is with thee. Blessed art thou amongst women, and blessed is the fruit of thy womb, Jesus. Hail Mary, full of grace, the Lord is with thee. Blessed art thou amongst women, and blessed is the fruit of thy womb, Jesus. Hail Mary, full of grace, the Lord is with thee. Blessed art thou amongst women, and blessed is the fruit of thy womb, Jesus. Mary, full of grace, the Lord is with thee. Blessed art thou amongst women, and blessed is the fruit of thy womb, Jesus. Amen.

my Jesus. 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

crucifixion and death of our Savior. Our Father who art in heaven, hallowed be thy name. Thy kingdom come, thy will be done on earth as it is in heaven. Hail Mary, full of grace, the Lord is with thee. Blessed art thou amongst women, and blessed is the fruit of thy womb, Jesus. Hail Mary, full of grace, the Lord is with thee. Blessed art thou amongst women, and blessed is the fruit of thy womb, Jesus. Hail Mary, full of grace, the Lord is with thee. Blessed art thou amongst women, and blessed is the fruit of thy womb, Jesus. Hail Mary, full of grace, the Lord is with thee. Blessed art thou amongst women, and blessed is the fruit of thy womb, Jesus. Hail Mary, full of grace, the Lord is with thee. Blessed art thou amongst women, and blessed is the fruit of thy womb, Jesus. Hail Mary, full of grace, the Lord is with thee. Blessed art thou amongst women, and blessed is the fruit of thy womb, Jesus. Hail Mary, full of grace, the Lord is with thee. Blessed art thou amongst women, and blessed is the fruit of thy womb, Jesus. Hail Mary, full of grace, the Lord is with thee. Blessed art thou amongst women, and blessed is the fruit of thy womb, Jesus. Hail Mary, full of grace, the Lord is with thee. Blessed art thou amongst women, and blessed is the fruit of thy womb, Jesus. Hail Mary, full of grace, the Lord is with thee. Blessed art thou amongst women, and blessed is the fruit of thy womb, Jesus.

0: My Jesus, Hail Holy Queen, pray for us, O Holy Mother of God. Let us pray, O God, whose only begotten Son, by his life, death, and resurrection, has purchased for us the rewards of eternal life. Grant, we beseech thee, that meditating upon these mysteries in the most holy rosary of the Blessed Virgin Mary, we may imitate what they contain and obtain what they promise, through the same Christ our Lord. Amen.
1: In the name of the Father, and of the Son, and of
2: the Word, does the true love of our Lord come from? It comes from faith. We must be those who follow our Lord because we have this great faith in him, because it is this faith which leads us to that love of our Lord. And it will be only faith in our Lord that will keep us on the right path. For when the road gets tough and when Calvary is looming over the horizon, it is only this attachment to our Lord that will keep us on the right path, that will see us through with our Lord. We know that when our Lord, when things became tough in his life, those who followed him because of his healing and his comfort, they left him. They abandoned him. So we must be those who have that strong faith that leads to a great attachment of love to our Lord. But even with this act of faith, we must remember what we are. And that is lost sheep who had been saved by our Lord. And so this leads us to another beautiful virtue that this gospel is trying to show us. It's that virtue.
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4: In the name of the Father, and of the Son, and of the Holy Ghost, and I believe in God, the Father Almighty, creator of heaven and earth, and in Jesus Christ, his only Son, our Lord, who was conceived by the Holy Ghost, born of the Virgin Mary, suffered under Pontius Pilate, was crucified, died, and was buried. He descended into hell. The third day he arose again from the dead. He ascended into heaven, seated at the right hand of God the Father Almighty. From thence he shall come to judge the living and the dead. Our Father who art in heaven, hallowed be thy name. Thy kingdom come, thy will be done on earth as it is in heaven.
5: Give us
4: Hail Mary, full of grace, the Lord is with thee. Blessed art thou amongst women, and blessed is the fruit of thy womb, Jesus.
5: Holy Mary, Mother of God, pray for us sinners now.
4: Hail Mary, full of grace, the Lord is with thee. Blessed art thou amongst women, and blessed is the fruit of thy womb, Jesus.
5: Holy Mary, Mother of God, pray for us sinners now.
4: Hail Mary, full of grace, the Lord is with thee. Blessed art thou amongst women, and blessed is the fruit of thy womb, Jesus.
5: Holy Mary,

0: first glorious mystery of the resurrection. Our Father who art in heaven, hallowed be thy name, thy kingdom come, thy will be done on earth as it is in heaven. Hail Mary, full of grace, the Lord is with thee. Blessed art thou amongst women, and blessed is the fruit of thy womb, Jesus.
1: Holy Mary, Mother of God, pray for us sinners now and at the hour of our death. Amen.
0: Hail Mary, full of grace, the Lord is with thee. Blessed art thou amongst women, and blessed is the fruit of thy womb, Jesus.
1: Holy Mary, Mother of God, pray for us sinners now and at the hour of our death.
0: Hail Mary, full of grace, the Lord is with thee. Blessed art thou amongst women, and blessed is the fruit of thy womb, Jesus.
1: Holy Mary, Mother of God, pray for us sinners now and at the hour of our death.
0: Hail Mary, full of grace, the Lord is with thee. Blessed art thou amongst women, and blessed is the fruit of thy womb, Jesus.
1: Holy Mary, Mother of God, pray for us sinners now and at the hour of our death.
0: Hail Mary, full of grace, the Lord is with thee. Blessed art thou amongst women, and blessed is the fruit of thy womb, Jesus.
1: Holy Mary, Mother of God, pray for us sinners now and at the hour of our death.
0: Hail Mary, full of grace, the Lord is with thee. Blessed art thou amongst women, and blessed is the fruit of thy womb, Jesus.
1: Holy Mary, Mother of God, pray for us sinners now and at the hour of our death.
0: Hail Mary, full of grace, the Lord is with thee. Blessed art thou amongst women, and blessed is the fruit of thy womb, Jesus.
1: Holy Mary, Mother of God, pray for us sinners now and at the
0: Hail Mary, full of grace, the Lord is with thee. Blessed art thou amongst women, and blessed is the fruit of thy womb, Jesus.
1: Holy Mary, Mother of God, pray for us sinners now.
0: Hail Mary, full of grace, the Lord is with thee. Blessed art thou amongst women, and blessed is the fruit of thy womb, Jesus.
1: Holy Mary,
0: Hail Mary, full of grace, the Lord is with thee. Blessed art thou amongst women, and blessed is the fruit of thy womb, Jesus.
1: Holy Mary,

0: second glorious mystery is the Ascension. Our Father who art in heaven, hallowed be thy name. Thy kingdom come, thy will be done on earth as it is in heaven.
1: Give us this day our daily bread, and forgive us our trespasses, as we forgive those who trespass against us. And lead us not into temptation,
0: but deliver us from evil. Hail Mary, full of grace, the Lord is with thee. Blessed art thou amongst women, and blessed is the fruit of thy womb, Jesus.
1: Holy Mary, Mother of God, pray for us sinners now and at the hour of our death.
0: Hail Mary, full of grace, the Lord is with thee. Blessed art thou amongst women, and blessed is the fruit of thy womb, Jesus.
1: Holy Mary, Mother of God, pray for us sinners now and at the hour of our death.
0: Hail Mary, full of grace, the Lord is with thee. Blessed art thou amongst women, and blessed is the fruit of thy womb, Jesus.
1: Holy Mary, Mother of God, pray for us sinners now and at the hour of our death.
0: Hail Mary, full of grace, the Lord is with thee. Blessed art thou amongst women, and blessed is the fruit of thy womb, Jesus.
1: Holy Mary, Mother of God, pray for us sinners now.
0: Hail Mary, full of grace, the Lord is with thee. Blessed art thou amongst women, and blessed is the fruit of thy womb, Jesus.
1: Holy Mary, Mother of God, pray for us sinners now.
0: Hail Mary, full of grace, the Lord is with thee. Blessed art thou amongst women, and blessed is the fruit of thy womb, Jesus.
1: Holy Mary, Mother of God, pray for us sinners now.
0: Hail Mary, full of grace, the Lord is with thee. Blessed art thou amongst women, and blessed is the fruit of thy womb, Jesus.
1: Holy Mary, Mother of God, pray for us sinners now.
0: Hail Mary, full of grace, the Lord is with thee. Blessed art thou amongst women, and blessed is the fruit of thy womb, Jesus.
1: Holy Mary, Mother of God, pray for us sinners now.
0: Hail Mary, full of grace, the Lord is with thee. Blessed art thou amongst women, and blessed is the fruit of thy womb, Jesus.
1: Holy Mary, Mother of God, pray for us sinners now.
0: Hail Mary, full of grace, the Lord is with thee. Blessed art thou amongst women, and blessed is the fruit of thy womb, Jesus.
1: Holy Mary, Mother of God, pray for us sinners now.

0: Third glorious mystery is the descent of the Holy Ghost upon the apostles and Mary. Our Father, who art in heaven, hallowed be thy name. Thy kingdom come, thy will be done on earth as it is in heaven.
1: Give us this day our daily bread, and forgive us our trespasses, as we forgive those who trespass against us. And lead us not into temptation, but deliver us.
0: Hail Mary, full of grace, the Lord is with thee. Blessed art thou amongst women, and blessed is the fruit of thy womb, Jesus.
1: Holy Mary, Mother of God, pray for us sinners now.
0: Hail Mary, full of grace, the Lord is with thee. Blessed art thou amongst women, and blessed is the fruit of thy womb, Jesus.
1: Holy Mary, Mother of God, pray for us sinners now and at the hour of our death.
0: Hail Mary, full of grace, the Lord is with thee. Blessed art thou amongst women, and blessed is the fruit of thy womb, Jesus.
1: Holy Mary, Mother of God, pray for us sinners now and at the hour of our death.
0: Hail Mary, full of grace, the Lord is with thee. Blessed art thou amongst women, and blessed is the fruit of thy womb, Jesus.
1: Holy Mary, Mother of God, pray for us sinners now and at the hour of our death.
0: Hail Mary, full of grace, the Lord is with thee. Blessed art thou amongst women, and blessed is the fruit of thy womb, Jesus.
1: Holy Mary, Mother of God, pray for us sinners now and at the hour of our death.
0: Hail Mary, full of grace, the Lord is with thee. Blessed art thou amongst women, and blessed is the fruit of thy womb, Jesus.
1: Holy Mary, Mother of God, pray for us sinners now and at the hour of our death.
0: Hail Mary, full of grace, the Lord is with thee. Blessed art thou amongst women, and blessed is the fruit of thy womb, Jesus.
1: Holy Mary, Mother of God, pray for us sinners now and at the hour of our death.
0: Hail Mary, full of grace, the Lord is with thee. Blessed art thou amongst women, and blessed is the fruit of thy womb, Jesus.
1: Holy Mary, Mother of God, pray for us sinners now and at the hour of our death.
0: Hail Mary, full of grace, the Lord is with thee. Blessed art thou amongst women, and blessed is the fruit of thy womb, Jesus.
1: Holy Mary, Mother of God, pray for us sinners now and at the hour of our death.
0: Hail Mary, full of grace, the Lord is with thee. Blessed art thou amongst women, and blessed is the fruit of thy womb, Jesus.
1: Holy Mary, Mother of God, pray for us sinners now and at the hour of our death.

0: Jesus.
1: Forgive us our sins, save us from fire and power. Lead all souls to heaven, especially
2: those who are in the fourth glorious mystery is the Assumption. Our Father, who art in heaven, hallowed be thy name. Thy kingdom come, thy will be done on earth as it is in heaven.
1: Give us this day our daily bread, and forgive us our trespasses, as we forgive those who trespass against us. And lead us not into temptation, but deliver
2: us. Hail Mary, full of grace, the Lord is with thee. Blessed art thou among women, and blessed is the fruit of thy womb, Jesus.
1: Holy Mary, Mother of God, pray for us sinners now and at the hour of our
2: death. Hail Mary, full of grace, the Lord is with thee. Blessed art thou among women, and blessed is the fruit of thy womb, Jesus.
1: Holy Mary, Mother of God, pray for us sinners now and at the hour of our death.
2: Hail Mary, full of grace, the Lord is with thee. Blessed art thou among women, and blessed is the fruit of thy womb, Jesus.
1: Holy Mary, Mother of God, pray for us sinners now and at the hour of our death.
2: Hail Mary, full of grace, the Lord is with thee. Blessed art thou among women, and blessed is the fruit of thy womb, Jesus.
1: Holy Mary, Mother of God, pray for us sinners now and at the hour of our death.
2: Hail Mary, full of grace, the Lord is with thee. Blessed art thou among women, and blessed is the fruit of thy womb, Jesus.
1: Holy Mary, Mother of God, pray for us sinners now and at the hour of our death.
2: Hail Mary, full of grace, the Lord is with thee. Blessed art thou among women, and blessed is the fruit of thy womb, Jesus.
1: Holy Mary, Mother of God, pray for us sinners now and at the hour of our death.
2: Hail Mary, full of grace, the Lord is with thee. Blessed art thou among women, and blessed is the fruit of thy womb, Jesus.
1: Holy Mary, Mother of God, pray for us sinners now and at the hour of our death.
2: Hail Mary, full of grace, the Lord is with thee. Blessed art thou among women, and blessed is the fruit of thy womb, Jesus.
1: Holy Mary, Mother of God, pray for us sinners now and at the hour of our death.
2: Hail Mary, full of grace, the Lord is with thee. Blessed art thou among women, and blessed is the fruit of thy womb, Jesus.
1: Holy Mary, Mother of God, pray for us sinners now and at the hour of our death.
2: Hail Mary, full of grace, the Lord is with thee. Blessed art thou among women, and blessed is the fruit of thy womb, Jesus.
1: Holy Mary, Mother of God, pray for us sinners now and at the hour of our death.

0: Lord Jesus,
1: forgive us our sins, save us from the fires of hell. Lead all souls to heaven, especially those most in need of mercy.
2: The fifth glorious mystery is the coronation. Our Father, who art in heaven, hallowed be thy name. Thy kingdom come, thy will be done on earth as it is in heaven.
1: Give us this
3: day our daily bread, and forgive us our trespasses, as we forgive those who trespass against us. And lead us not into temptation, but deliver us from evil.
2: Amen. Hail Mary, full of grace, the Lord is with thee. Blessed art thou amongst women, and blessed is the fruit of thy womb, Jesus.
1: Holy Mary, Mother of God,
3: pray for us sinners, now and at the hour of our death.
2: Hail Mary, full of grace, the Lord is with thee. Blessed art thou amongst women, and blessed is the fruit of thy womb, Jesus.
3: Holy Mary, Mother of God, pray for us sinners, now and at the hour of our death.
2: Hail Mary, full of grace, the Lord is with thee. Blessed art thou amongst women, and blessed is the fruit of thy womb, Jesus.
3: Holy Mary, Mother of God, pray for us sinners, now and at the hour of our death.
2: Hail Mary, full of grace, the Lord is with thee. Blessed art thou amongst women, and blessed is the fruit of thy womb, Jesus.
3: Holy Mary, Mother of God, pray for us sinners, now and at the hour of our death.
2: Full of grace, the Lord is with thee. Blessed art thou amongst women, and blessed is the fruit of thy womb, Jesus.
3: Holy Mary, Mother of God, pray for us sinners, now and at the hour of our death.
2: Hail Mary, full of grace, the Lord is with thee. Blessed art thou amongst women, and blessed is the fruit of thy womb, Jesus.
3: Holy Mary, Mother of God, pray for us sinners, now and at the hour of our death.
2: Hail Mary, full of grace, the Lord is with thee. Blessed art thou amongst women, and blessed is the fruit of thy womb, Jesus.
3: Holy Mary, Mother of God, pray for us sinners, now and at the hour of our death.
2: Hail Mary, full of grace, the Lord is with thee. Blessed art thou amongst women, and blessed is the fruit of thy womb, Jesus.
3: Holy Mary, Mother of God, pray for us sinners, now and at the hour of our death.
2: Hail Mary, full of grace, the Lord is with thee. Blessed art thou amongst women, and blessed is the fruit of thy womb, Jesus.
3: Holy Mary, Mother of God, pray for us sinners, now and at the hour of our death.
2: Hail Mary, full of grace, the Lord is with thee. Blessed art thou amongst women, and blessed is the fruit of thy womb, Jesus.
3: Holy Mary, Mother of God, pray for us sinners, now and at the hour of our death.

0: Forgive us our sins, and save us from the fire of hell. Lead all souls to heaven, especially those who need mercy. Hail, Holy Queen,
1: Mother of Mercy, and Lord of Christ, and Saint Mary. To thee we cry, our precious Son of the Trinity. To thee we send up our sighs, mourning, and weeping, and our crying tears. Turn the most gracious heaven to the Lord, and to the Lord. And after this, there is thou hast shown the cross of blessed through the Lamb of Jesus. Upon the blood of Jesus, Jesus, Jesus, Jesus, Jesus.
0: Pray for us, Holy Mother of God. Let us pray. O God, whose only begotten Son, by his life, death, and resurrection, hath purchased for us the rewards of eternal salvation, grant, we beseech thee, that in meditating upon these mysteries of the Most Holy Rosary of the Blessed Virgin Mary, we may imitate what they contain and obtain what they promise, through the same Christ our Lord.
2: Amen.
3: Adsum, Letter to a Young Man. Dear, you might be puzzled by the title of this letter. Adsum is the answer you would give in Latin should your name be read out in a roll call. During the priestly ordination ceremony, the assistant priest reads out the names of the candidates for ordination, to which the ordinandi reply, Adsum, or present. Technically, this would be the very moment of your vocation, should you choose to give yourself to the priesthood. It is the moment when you are called in the name of the bishop to receive the sacrament of holy order. It is the culmination of a journey often strewn with obstacles and doubt, demands and sacrifice, a journey that the world does not understand. Holy order. The adsum that you might cry out before the bishop, the ministers and the faithful would be but the exterior and climactic manifestation of the interior adsum, oft repeated since the desire to enter seminary was first discerned. Standing before the bishop, candle in right hand, chasuble folded over the left arm, you would have prepared yourself for this moment by leaving the world, leaving its way of life, and leaving its outward dress in order to become an adopted child of the church by the ceremony of tonsure, to approach the altar by the four minor orders, to reach the threshold of the priesthood by the major orders of the subdiaconate and diaconate, so that after much prayer, study, and the exercise of virtue, you might be ready to receive the greatest gift that God can bestow on a man, the sacramental priesthood, which is nothing less than a participation in the priesthood of our Lord Jesus Christ. Order in the hierarchy. The sacrament is called Holy Order because it inserts the recipient into an order, which is the hierarchy of the sacred ministers, subdeacon, deacon, priest, bishop. Ordination to the diaconate and to the episcopate are also part of the sacrament of holy order. All three ordinations, to the diaconate, the priesthood, and the episcopate, imprint a character on the soul, which mark the ordinand according to his order. Order to Christ. To be ordained is to be ordered or configured to Christ as the mediator between God and man. We say that the priest participates in the priesthood of Jesus Christ, who is the sole priest of the New Testament. The priest, therefore, in the person of Christ, offers the divine sacrifice to God on behalf of man and draws down heavenly gifts of grace to order men and to order the whole of society to God. Order in man. The priest is not just a conduit of gifts from man to God and from God to man. He gives himself to God along with Christ as the victim. He also gives himself to man along with Christ as a teacher, governor, and sanctifier. In relation to man, his purpose is to bring mankind back to God, both as individuals and collectively in society. For this reason, too, we could say that the sacrament of holy order is aptly named because its purpose is to put order into the world, into individuals, families, communities, nations, the whole of society, so that they may finish in God. This order is not just an order of actions, moral behaviour, but also an order of being. A man ordered to God in his being is one incorporated into the mystical body of Christ by sanctifying grace. In summary, the priest is one who works for the recapitulation of all things in Christ. We refer to Pope St. Pius X's motto, taken from St. Paul, Instaurare omnia in Christo. The need for holy order. in the world today, instead of moving towards a recapitulation in Christ, mankind appears to be collectively distancing itself from God with fiendish determination. The culture of death, of which woke culture is the latest subspecies, is in despotic ascendancy everywhere in the world, even in the Catholic Church. The greatest powers of the world are united in creating a new world order, which in fact is just a continuation of the old world disorder of Lucifer's rebellion against God. And the only way this movement can be reversed is by the sacrament of holy order. We need more young men to say, Ad sum. The eternal future of so many souls and the history of the world depend on it. Just think, a priest ordained at, say, 26 years old and living until 80 would offer over 20,000 masses, would hear perhaps 30,000 confessions, and would give communion 500,000 times. He would baptize perhaps 500 souls and marry 100 couples, catechize hundreds of children and adults, and bury another 500 souls. Every vocation, therefore, is a world-changing event. Your choice. Ad sum, first in your heart and later before the bishop on the day of your ordination, is your choice. Don't wait for a Damascene thunderbolt or a gentle whisper in the breeze. A vocation is your choice. If there are no insurmountable obstacles on your path to the priesthood, such as responsibilities or dependence, and if you have the requisite moral and intellectual virtue, all that is holding you back from uttering ad sum is your will, because it's your choice. You have heard me say this before. A vocation is not something totally objective, something that you can have metaphysical certitude about. And it's not something totally subjective, something to be found in mysterious signs and sentiments. It's your choice, based on both the facts of your capability and your disposition of heart towards self-sacrificing love of God and everything he loves. Your courage. So, ponder this call to cry ad sum to the bishop. If it fills you with fear, know that you can't be courageous unless you are afraid, and I know how much you treasure the virtue of fortitude. With my blessing, in Jesus and Mary.
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5: He that hearkeneth to me shall not be confounded, and they that work by me shall not sin. From the lesson, the epistle this morning for this first Saturday, and then we heard in the Gospel, and from that hour the disciple took her, that is the Blessed Mother, into his own. In the name of the Father, and of the Son, and of the Holy Ghost. Amen. After the various French revolutions had attacked the faith of France, and ultimately the whole world, the eldest daughter of the church, France, what happened to that country? Well, Our Lady appeared more than once. Thus we have Our Lady of Lourdes, Pontmain, and other places. But she also appeared at La Salette, a mountain outside of the city, in the diocese of Grenoble. She appeared only once to two French peasant children, Maxim and Melanie. The date was September 19, 1846. She appeared as the Mother of Sorrows, weeping with Jesus crucified on the cross around her neck. He was alive and sighing with pain and sorrow. She made it known to the children that she was weeping over the evils occurring in the world at that time, as well as the evils that would occur in the future. Now, it is interesting that she appeared weeping. Some have asked, how is this possible? After all, she is the glorified and assumed Mother of God. And does it not say that there is no weeping in heaven? All tears are dried. Thus, how is it possible for the Mother of God to shed tears? You ever wonder about that? That's an interesting question. I believe some theologians brought that up in questioning these and other similar apparitions. And the answer is twofold. One, she did cry in the past, and thus, in a certain sense, can represent that weeping as being at the foot of the cross. Second of all, and I think more to the point, is our dear lady, our blessed mother, is a type, an image of the church, the perfect image of the church, the perfect type. And thus, if the church is suffering and in sorrow, then she can weep as a type and an image of the church. Very, very important to understand when looking at things like La Salette. She then gave Melanie a long message that covered events that were unraveling at that time, as well as events that would take place up to the second coming of our Lord, in other words, the end of the world. This message was released in 1879, caused quite a ruckus in France. Blessed Pope Pius IX took the message seriously. The English Bishop Ullathorne, he was of Birmingham. He came and investigated everything himself. And he conducted this thorough investigation and found nothing contrary to the faith, as did the church. Nothing in the whole apparition was contrary to the faith, thus it was approved. St. John Vianney at first was suspicious after meeting Maxim. He's a bit flighty. He was suspicious. How can you have seen Our Lady? But later he adhered to the apparitions as authentic. And even he slept with a picture of Our Lady of La Salette under his pillow. In 1919, the Holy Office disquieted disputes over the message applied to the times, showing that they saw the message as authentic, but the dispute as inordinate. It was too early to see what things meant, and unfortunately, many have taken this correction of the Holy Office to say La Salette was invalid or should never be talked about again. They were simply saying enough of this silly dispute about whether it applies exactly to World War I in our times. So they quieted the argument. But let's spend some time considering a few lines from this important message, which is quite sobering. We should not be afraid to know the truth, because forewarned is to be prepared. What is foreknown hurts less when it comes. Here then is part of the message, much of which seems to have come to pass at this time, but many parts are still coming. She mentions scandals in the priesthood. She said, "The priests, ministers of my son, the priests by their wicked lives, by their irreverence and their impiety in the celebration of the holy mysteries, by their love of money, their love of honors and pleasures, the priests have become cesspools of impurity. Woe to the priests and to those dedicated to God, who by their unfaithfulness and their wicked lives are crucifying my son again." Now you can see why this caused a ruckus when it was first released in anti-clerical France in the late 1800s. She goes on. She mentions religious life. She says, "Members of religious orders will break away from the true religion." Wow. Members of religious orders will break away from the true religion. Nuns on a bus. Anybody aware? Come on, this is going on. And she says, "Among these people, there will even be bishops." And she says, again, "Several religious institutes, several, will lose all faith and will lose many souls. We'll lose all faith and will lose many souls. She mentions God's wrath. She says God will allow the old serpent to cause divisions in every society. We should take note of this. This pertains to us. God will allow the old serpent to cause divisions in every society and in every family. Physical and moral agonies will be suffered. God will abandon mankind to itself. That's one of the most frightening statements in the whole thing. God will abandon mankind to itself. Men must expect to be ruled with an iron rod and to drink from the chalice of the wrath of God. Iron rod, this is communism. This is Islam. She mentions new and unheard of events that will amaze people. She said, for the time has come when the most astonishing wonders will take place on the earth and in the air. All these things we know have some relevance already taking place. She says, many false doctrines will be popularized. Quote, evil books will be abundant on the earth, and the spirits of darkness will spread a universal slackening of all that concerns the service of God. End quote. An abundant of bad books. We must watch what kind of books we read. The best and safest books always have authors whose name begins with the letter S. St. Teresa of Jesus, St. John of the Cross, St. Therese, St. Francis de Sales, St. Ignatius, or maybe books about saints. Those are the best. She mentions governments as well. All the civil governments will have one and the same plan, which will be to abolish and do away with every religious principle, to make way for materialism, atheism, spiritualism, she mentions, and vices of all kinds. Spiritualism. No more religion, but you can do all the spiritualism you like, yoga and whatnot. Finally, she explains that the church is entering a passion. My son's vicar will have much to suffer, because for a time the church will be handed over to great persecutions. It will be this time of darkness. The church will undergo a frightful crisis. The Holy Father will suffer greatly. I shall be with him till the end to receive his sacrifice. Clearly, many of these things have happened over the last decades. And this is very accurate then, a very accurate message and one that should concern us deeply. Besides, it harmonizes almost perfectly with the message of Our Lady of Good Success from Quito, Ecuador, and with the message of Fatima. We should not be afraid, however, since we know that God does not allow us to be tempted beyond our strength. But we must remember that when He warns us, we need to respond by receiving the graces He gives us and using them lest they be lost, because they will not be in abundance. If you let grace pass you by, you're in trouble. It's precious at this time. Remember Peter, he was warned, and yet he went forth and denied our Lord three times. The grace was there, but not in abundance until the crucifixion was over, until the resurrection had happened. What are the faithful to do? Our mother answers this too. The righteous will suffer greatly. Their prayers, their penances, and their tears will rise to heaven, and all God's people will ask pardon and mercy and will ask my help and intercession. Then Jesus Christ, by an act of his justice and his great mercy towards the righteous, will command his angels to put all his enemies to death. At one blow, the persecutors of the church of Jesus Christ and all his men given to sin will perish, and the earth will become like a desert. Frightening words, but also encouraging. You know anything about the 3 days of darkness, which I used to not believe in? I do now. That fits perfectly. It's going to happen very quickly. So the evil of this time will be put to an end. A great reversal will take place, but not before much suffering is going to still transpire. We need to pray, therefore, and do penance, mourn and plead pardon for sinners. We can make reparation for evil in our presence by mourning. This is part of the way to make reparation. We mourn for the loss of dignity to the prelates of the church, to the office that they're bringing down, to the dignity owed to the priest. We can mourn the loss of these things. And this is what Our Lady did at the foot of the cross. In another place in the message, she said we should live in scorn for the world around us and for ourselves. For ourselves. That we should love poverty, she said, chastity, humility, mortification, prayer, and silence. She continues, then there will be peace, the reconciliation of God with men. Jesus Christ will be served, adored, and glorified. Charity will flourish everywhere. The new kings, interesting, the new kings, not presidents, the new kings will be the right arm of Holy Church, which will be strong, humble, pious, poor, zealous, and imitative of the virtues of Jesus Christ. The gospel will be preached everywhere, and men will make great strides in the faith, because there will be unity among Jesus Christ workers, and men will live in the fear of God. Passion of the church will make the field fertile. Wherever the word of God is sown, it will take root. Grace will be in abundance once again. Let us do what Our Lady said, so that we will always have the grace to persevere. She said we must remain righteous, even if it means lots of suffering for us. Let us then take up our share of the church's suffering and love our cross. Let us pray to her pleading for help and intercession. This is the solution, to turn to her, she said, doing penance and asking pardon and mercy upon the world. By doing this, souls can be saved and evil mitigated. And we fulfill the Beatitude. Blessed are those who mourn, for they shall be comforted. We also join company with Our Lady of Sorrows at the foot of the cross, as the Stabat Mater says so well and entreats us. Let me mingle tears with thee, mourning him who mourned for me all the days I shall live. By the cross with thee to stay, there with thee to weep and pray, is all I ask of thee to give. In the name of the Father, and of the Son, and of the Holy Ghost.
6: In the name of the Father, of the Son, of the Holy Ghost. Amen. But today you listen, my dear friends, to the gospel, see, with the transfiguration of our Lord. I would like to maybe read a few things on this mystery from Dom Guéranger, who explains, see, very well this mystery of the transfiguration. It's a good thing that the church is able to sustain our courage, to help us to persevere in the spirit of Lent by giving us this vision of the glory of our Lord. This glory which will be ours also if we do persevere in penance, and therefore go to heaven, will be to have the same glory one day. That's why the church wants to encourage us during this Lenten penance by this gospel of the Transfiguration. Our Lord took three apostles, he took only three on Mount Tabor. He took Peter, and took John and James. Peter, the rock, the first pope, the one on whom our Lord was going to build his church, and St. John, the beloved disciple, the one that our Lord did prefer, and then St. James, the first martyr, see, the first of the apostles to be martyred, to die for the faith. So he left the other ones near Nazareth and went into company on only those three ones, Peter, James, and John. And then he listen to the gospel and listen to what happened, see to what happened to him. His face, he shines as the sun, and his humble garments became as white as the snow. And then two men show up on this mountain and come near our Lord and talk to him about his passion, about his upcoming passion. And those two men were Moses and Elias. The lawgiver, Moses, and then Elias, the one who went on a chariot of fire. And they both see adore Jesus. The three apostles are not only dazzled by the brightness which comes from their master, but they're filled with a great rapture of delight and even want to stay here on the mountain and say, "Oh Lord, let us set up three tents and stay here. It is so good to be with you. So good to be with you." And while they are admiring the glorious sight, you know, a cloud comes and we can hear the voice of the Eternal Father proclaiming the divinity of our Lord, saying, "This is my beloved Son. Hear him." And so why did our Lord took also those three apostles and not the others? Because those three were the ones who will have to be tempted in the garden. See, when they will see our Lord sweating with blood in the agony. And they would have the temptation, you see, to follow him. And we see that they did fail, see. Alas, although they had the transfiguration at Mount Tabor, although they did see our Lord in his divinity, they saw his glorified body's glory, they still, as he did, betray him. They all left him, they abandoned him, and Peter did deny him three times. So we see our Lord did give them this grace of the transfiguration to those three apostles to be able to strengthen them, to fortify them for the night of the agony. And after the resurrection, of course, the three apostles made up for their act of cowardice when they abandoned our Lord. They did acknowledge the divinity of our Lord after his resurrection. And so that's a great lesson that the church, as he wants us, as he wants to give us during this Lent. Because sometimes we also have received graces from God, as the apostles did receive the transfiguration. But yet we did deny our Lord, we abandoned him. So we have to make up, you see, for our sins, as the apostles did during the resurrection, when they did adore our Lord, see, as the risen Savior. So all this is to encourage us to persevere in this penance of Lent. We already have like a week and a half, see, that is spent, a week and a half gone, see, of Lent. And so that's good to see this vision of the transfiguration, this vision of heaven. In the same way, see, after the struggle of Lent, after the penance, the fast, we're able to have the joy of Easter and the 50 days of Paschal time. After the fast, we have the feast. In the same way, in our life, see, after the struggle, the spiritual combat, the battle against the devil, the world, and the flesh, we have the eternal rest and the joy and the peace of heaven. That's to see the whole essence of Christian life, this combat, to see, and then the rest after the victory. In the same way, we have Lent, difficult Lent, if we make it seriously, and then the joy of Easter and the 50 days of Paschal time until Pentecost. Let us be brave and courageous and do a good Lent to see for our Lord. In the name of the Father, of the Son, of the Holy Ghost. Amen.
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8: Dear faithful friends, the SSPX has taken the initiative through the District Superior, Father Wegner, to offer you different conferences on different spiritual topics. And the one that I've chosen is this topic of the trust of God. Now, I've chosen a few books to pull excerpts from. I'll mention those in a moment as we go. But first of all, you can understand how in this current crisis where many of you are not able to go to Mass and we priests are not able to say Masses publicly, it really does test our faith, hope, and charity. And we can see how we definitely need to strengthen these, even though we are not necessarily weak. That's to say, not to have them, but we often are far from where we should be. And God has a good way of testing us, trying our mettle, as we might say, to see what we're really made of. Are we just a bit of old lead, a bit of dross, or are we certainly gold? And after this trial and difficulty is over, this Lent, and God willing, not too long, we hope that we will have shined heroically. Already I hear beautiful stories about the families who are at home praying together, eating meals together, spending plenty of time together, even playing games and doing other activities together. Something that in our modern day seems to keep us so far apart. That's to say, we never seem to do these things. We seem to always be running about after our own interests, and a shelter at home or shelter in place type of ruling is really helping people to focus on their family unit, the family life. So first of all, I want to remind you that the virtue of hope is one of the theological virtues, one of three. You know the other one. The first one, faith. The second one, hope. And then the third we often list is charity. There is another priest going to give a conference on hope, the virtue of hope. So I will just briefly remind you of the, let's say, the teaching on hope, and then we'll move on to our trust or confidence in God. In thee, O Lord, have I hoped. Let me never be confounded. Psalm 30, verse 2. Hope is a supernatural virtue by which we confidently expect, in virtue of God's promise, the endless happiness of heaven and the means necessary for its attainment. To be convinced of the inestimable value of this virtue and to have an constant incentive for its practice, it will be profitable to consider the objects of our hope, to see how it works in our lives. You already know about the very word confidence, which is another word we use for trust in God, that it's based on our faith. With faith, confidence. So there are, following the example and the teaching of St. Ignatius, who you know we are very keen on promoting in the spiritual exercises and in the spiritual life of the followers and parishioners of the Society of St. Pius X. St. Ignatius, he reminds us always that to make progress upwards in any of the virtues, to live a good life, to live a virtuous life, to start to get away from our sinful ways, we have to first get rid of the sins. Now I know that many of you

a few of them for you. First is the capital sins. They take the wind out of our sails. They leave us very vapid, empty. And then we have hardly the strength or the ambition or enthusiasm to search after the things of God. And so when trials and difficulties come upon us, it's very easy to lose confidence in God because we haven't been very close to Him as a friend. Maybe our faith has been lacking. So it's easy to despair. Pride, covetousness, lust, anger, gluttony, envy, and sloth. These are the seven capital sins that often keep us from a good practice of our faith, hope, and charity. There are also those sins against the Holy Ghost. Sins that, when warring against the Holy Ghost, leave us empty, and then therefore it's very easy for the soul to just give up, to despair. These sins are presumption of God's mercy, despair of God's grace, impugning the known truth, envy at another spiritual good, obstinacy in sin, and final impenitence. And I remind you of nine ways of being accessory to another sin. A good examination of conscience and this ability to examine oneself well every day by a daily examination of conscience helps us to be able to see these lingering faults, these things that pull us down. But if we hardly look at them, they're often blind. If we hardly pray to know them, we are blind. And you want to have that grace, that ability, that sight to see that there are things that need to be corrected. There are things that keep us from a good practice of confidence in God because we feel like we're enemies of His all the time. Why would He listen to me? And then maybe even seeing everything bad that happens to us as a punishment for our sins, rather than a test of virtue or a strengthening that should come. So there are nine ways of being accessory to another sin: by counsel, by command, by consent, by provocation, by praise and flattery, by concealment, by partaking, by silence, and by defending the ill done. So again, I think it's very important to remember these sins in particular that immerse the soul in such a darkness, a blindness, a distancing from God, that it is hard for the soul to progress. And then when a trial comes along, it often gives up or turns away from God or blames God, even blasphemes against Him. It's quite shocking, but it can happen so easily. In the spiritual teaching of Father Louis Lalemant, properly said, I suppose, he says, God alone can make us happy. There is a void in our heart which all the creatures united would be unable to fill. God alone can fill it, for He is our beginning and our end. The possession of God fills up this void and makes us happy. The privation of God leaves us in this void and is the cause of our wretchedness. Before God fills up this void, He puts us in the way of faith. With this condition, that if we never cease to regard Him as our last end, if we use creatures with moderation and refer to His service, the use we make of them, at the same time contributing faithfully to the glory which is to His will to draw from all created beings, He will give Himself to us to fill up the void within us and make us happy. But if we are wanting in fidelity, He will leave us in that void, which left unfilled will cause our supreme misery. Creatures desire to take the place of our last end, and more than all, we desire to be our own last end. A creature says to us, "Come to me, I will satisfy thee." We believe it, and it deceives us. Then another and another holds the same language to us.

deceives us in like manner and will go on deceiving us all our life long. Creatures call to us on all sides and promise to satisfy us. All their promises, however, are but lies. And yet we are ever ready to let ourselves be cheated. It is as if the bed of the sea were empty and one were to take a handful of water to refill it. Thus we are never satisfied, for when we attach ourselves to creatures, they estrange us from God and cast us into an ocean of pain, trouble, and misery. Elements are inseparable from the creature, as joy, peace, and happiness are inseparable from God. Again, I read that last line. Elements as inseparable from the creature, that's to say pain, trouble, and misery, as are joy, peace, and happiness inseparable from God. And that's what we want. And all the trials and difficulties and tests we have to undergo, let us keep our peace, joy, and happiness. It's truly a sign of those who are united to God. The few great lessons that I wish to give you today on confidence following this little introduction is taken from the book of Father Mateo. Father Mateo speaks to priests on priestly perfection. Over the years, as many of us priests have found, many of these great writings of great priests on this vocation of priests and the life of the priest and his needed virtues are also very applicable to the faithful. Here you might say, is the level the priest must attain? Well, the faithful can also take those truths, those principles, and strive for them also. Of course, the priest is always meant to be leading upwards, leading higher, leading forward, and the faithful should follow. So his chapter on confidence is what I wish to lay out for you today. Hopefully it will prove to be a great help for you, for all of you listening or watching this little video. Lake Genezareth is still shrouded in cloudy darkness. Suddenly, as the disciples struggle against the storm, Jesus comes walking to them upon the water. They fail to recognize him and are seized with terror, taking him for a phantom. Suddenly they hear these reassuring words. Fear not, it is I. What doctrinal truths are contained in these few words of the Master? Fear not. Why? Because it is I. If I were an angel, a prophet, even a saint, you would have reason to fear, for none of these would know you through and through as I do. Above all, not one of them can offer you infinite mercy and forgiveness. But because it is I, Jesus, you have nothing to fear. Place all your trust in me. How badly we priests and faithful need the doctrine of confidence. Think of the terrific responsibilities that priests have, that you have as the faithful, fathers, mothers, even your children who take on more and more responsibilities as they grow up. All of us priests, all the way from the Pope down to the least of priests, our own Superior General, the District Superiors, and all of us priests, priors, and their assistants, have a terrific responsibility. And it comes from this duty of saving souls. Even a father and a mother have the great responsibility of saving souls. You can see how the virtue of hope has to be so strong in those individuals, especially when we see so much evil, degradation, perversion, irreverence, revolution around us. There has to be something greater, something more sublime and substantial than what we see with our eyes and sense with our senses. We want to be practical and to be reminded ourselves of the dangers we incur by neglecting our duties and otherwise trifling with grace. That's where we're going to have our greatest confidence, is just doing our duty well.
I know we want to do the greatest things. Sometimes we're not happy with doing any lesser of the things. The father who thinks he has to be a monk and the mother who thinks she has to be the mother superior is not really where it's at. It's really the father to be the true father, the leader of his home. The mother to be this real heart of the home. You might say that having read to you these different sins that we fall into and that keep us in darkness and keep us from God and often make us feel like an enemy of his, there's also the enemy of living outside reality. We live in a world where we think this is the ideal for ourselves when God has something else in mind. And so often we take upon ourselves duties. God gives us duties. We often didn't foresee every detail. And so then we say, oh, no, I don't like that. No, I'm going to be a saint because I'm reading this book. But I could never be a saint feeding my husband dinner. But that wouldn't be correct. And that's also warring against our confidence. So as we go through these points again, think about what it is on the positive side. So let's say we said the negative things, the sins that war against our confidence and keep us in a sort of negativity. But this, even doing positive things, like, oh, I could do all this and this, be careful, because it's really a balance to achieve, to hold on to. We don't want to go to one extreme or the other, because any of those extremes, whether excess or defect, is going to war against our confidence. We're going to start stepping outside of who we are, stepping outside of what God wants of us, and stepping outside of the graces that he gives. He gives graces for who we are, where we are, at the time when we need them. Not on a pipe dream. So be practical. Be reminded that we don't want to neglect our duties. We must always counterbalance the dark side of the picture with the doctrine that alone is capable of imparting to our duties this supernatural energy, this doctrine of confidence. First of all, then, a primary principle of confidence is to confide blindly in the infinite wisdom of him who alone knows how to draw good from evil. You could take any situation that you know today, whether it be the perversions in the church with the churchmen, which now seems like in our current crisis so far away, or maybe less of a concern. Maybe it's been something else. The errors of Vatican II. Although those things still exist, we are not completely out of the woods with them. But in this current crisis of the coronavirus, and all of us losing a certain amount of freedom and maybe attachment to the sacraments and to our place of worship, so the church that we go to, all these things being taken from us, we are, yes, definitely looking at these miseries and then saying, can God really bring something good out of that? And all this abyss of my misery, is God's mercy so strong? Can I confide in him and trust him? Have such a tremendous faith in the wisdom of God that you let him do with you whatever he wants. This is capital. Trust in God and let him do whatever he wants. When you're prayerful this Lent, be also resigned to God's will. Be resigned to God. Allow him to work out his plans as he wills, to the extent of going against your own plans. Look, I wanted to prepare for Holy Week. I want these things to be available to the faithful. I'd like to be able to give them communion and Mass every day. But that's my plan. And right now, I need to be submissive to God's plan. Even though I don't always see the answer, it really is the life of Saint Joseph and Our Lady. So back to the Holy Family again, this resignation to God's will that inspires in us such
confidence to see how they survived, what they did, purely out of love of God and faith. Pray to St. Joseph, he is certainly the man of confidence, trust in God. Look at all the situations that he had to go through, and he didn't lose respect, hope in God. Trust in his divine wisdom, which never destroys except to rebuild. To rebuild with eternity in view, which never sends a trial except to give peace and joy to the soul that he permits to suffer. Trust in the divine wisdom that has mysterious plans which escape our comprehension. He himself has said, "For my thoughts are not your thoughts, nor your ways my ways, saith the Lord." And that's Isaiah chapter 55, verse 8. I love this story of Father Mateus. Some of you have heard it before. When he was a young priest in Valparaiso, Chile, after much begging and hard work, he succeeded in building a law school. And 3 months after its dedication, in 1906, an earthquake leveled it to the ground. At the time, he was tempted to ask, "Why? Why did you allow this to happen? This was for you and your glory." He wanted it for God. It wasn't for himself. He thought he was doing this for the glory and the honor of God. Why? But he says, "I did not, and today I know the reason God permitted this catastrophe." So he didn't question God. He may have had this why, but he didn't act against God. Even to this day, as he said when he's writing the book, he didn't question God permitting this catastrophe. "Had it not been for the earthquake," he says, "I would not have had the great privilege of becoming a worldwide preacher of the merciful love of the Sacred Heart. What marvels are being accomplished daily by God's wisdom." Eternity will be all too short to think and praise, to thank and praise God, his infinite wisdom. The second principle of confidence is the infinite justice of God. You know that saying from our Lord, "Justice is mine, saith the Lord, and I will repay." He's the one who's going to take revenge if needs to be, to avenge what's needed. We can paraphrase these things and use them to our, well, confidence, for our trust. But strictly speaking, he knows how these things will all play out. We're given a little bit of confidence by the fact that he's the one in charge of justice. Revenge is his, that he will make certain that the good is done in the end. And that's a hope. It's a source of confidence for us. That justice, which is so extraordinarily beautiful, so badly understood, such a union, uniting of his justice and mercy that we can't even comprehend, because you know how we are. We tend to be too much mercy or too much justice, but with God, it's perfect. So badly understood it is. Even by the most educated Catholics, they hardly understand this extraordinarily beautiful justice. There are many who look upon the justice of God as synonymous with punishment and hell. It's all too common to attribute damnation to justice and salvation to merciful love. Yet the truth is that there are as many souls in heaven because of God's justice as because of his love. Too often we forget that precisely because God is just, he must be tender and bountiful. That wonderful little theologian, St. Therese, understood this when she wrote, "I trust his justice as much as I do his love." Quite the contrary was the statement of a converted sinner who, in his happiness at being restored to the friendship of God,
from whom he had expected nothing but punishment, he made this classical remark to Father Mateo. Fortunately for me, God is unjust. Otherwise, I wouldn't be here. Yes, fortunately for us, we shall one day be judged, not by an unjust judge, but by a judge of infinite justice who knows and weighs all the evidence, who, unlike men, is able to distinguish between ignorance, weakness, and malice, who consequently never makes a mistake, and his decisions are always just because they are based on infinite wisdom. Remember these words of St. Paul? There is laid up for me a crown of justice, which the Lord, the just judge, will give to me in that day. Notice that St. Paul does not appeal to the Savior of mercy, but to the judge of infinite justice, claiming the crown he has promised, which he says he owed him in his strict justice. That verse is taken from 2 Timothy chapter 4, verse 8. Tells of a beautiful story. I like this one. When preaching in England, a bishop had asked him, "Father, the nuns to whom you are going to preach have the reputation of never smiling. If you can change this Jansenistic spirit, it will be the greatest thing you have ever done." On my way to the convent, he says, "I wondered what I could do to break the ice. I hit upon a scheme. As soon as a sad-looking portress opened the door, I told her to inform Reverend Mother I wish to speak to the entire community in the chapter room at once. Sister was to take me there immediately." Startled though she was by this unusual request, she left to carry out my instructions. Standing in the back of the chapter room, I watched the nuns file in, one by one. They were indeed a sad-looking group, and the saddest of all was the Reverend Mother. When all were assembled, I pretended to want to leave, saying I had made a mistake, that I was told by the bishop I was going to preach to a community of sisters. "What do you think we are?" demanded the superior, rising to the bait. Then I struck home. "You're not sisters. You are a community of war widows, mourning the loss of your husbands." Startled sisters raised their eyes in surprise. Then someone laughed, and the entire group burst out laughing. Seizing the opening, I proceeded then and there to give them a badly needed lesson on joy and happiness, on trust and confidence in religious life. Later, the bishop told me, "That is one of the greatest miracles I have ever heard of." A third principle or reason that we should have confidence in God, in the Sacred Heart of Jesus, is because of his infinite love for us. Rare indeed are those who can say with St. John, "And we have come to know and have believed the love that God has in our behalf." Imagine that, to really come to know the love that God has for us. Maybe it's such trials, tests of our virtue that will help us to see that. Yet, God is nothing but love. And Jesus is love, you know that. God is charity. When he commands, when he forbids, when he rewards, when he corrects, when he punishes, it is always the heart of Jesus manifesting itself. Even the severity which God sometimes displays on earth is only the proof of his infinite mercy. Even the severity which God sometimes displays on earth is only the proof of his infinite mercy. It is his heart chastising in time that he may save in eternity. That is why the rigorous justice in this world is in reality infinitely tender and merciful, for it often spares us a terrible purgatory and even hell itself. Here's an example. The priest was severely punished by his bishop, even though his guilt was not fully proved. Everyone agreed the punishment was too severe, and friends of the priest all feared a violent reaction.
but the excessive severity proved to be a boon. It opened his eyes. He acknowledged his wrong, accepted his penance, and made reparation for the harm he had done. He became a fervent priest and often thanked the divine mercy that inspired the severity of the bishop. So in our own case, is it not true that as we look back our physical and moral trials, the bitterness we often had to suffer, the contradictions we often have or met with, have all been permitted by divine providence and have proved to be blessings in disguise, gifts of the loving heart of Jesus. Dear faithful, this next paragraph of Father Mateo certainly applies to all of us. You will never make a mistake when in your darkest and most painful hours, whether it is a question of your own interior life or your work for souls, if you show a blind and unshakable trust in the heart of Jesus. So let us strive for a loving confidence. It's not a virtue for those confirmed in grace. Remember, hope is for something to attain. We're not there yet. So let us have a loving confidence following this virtue of hope, this theological virtue. We are those striving to become holy, who are fully conscious of the fumus peccati, this residue of sin that comes from original sin. We know of our potentiality for sinning. We have to have trustful love or loving confidence. And we know this is above all for the weak who want to become strong, for those who know that their sinfulness by painful experience is so blaring, but who in their humility sincerely wish to react against the current of human nature that would drag them down. Here's a beautiful quote of Saint Therese of Lisieux. It's not because I have been preserved from mortal sin that I go to God with confidence and love. I feel that even if I had committed all possible crimes, I should lose nothing of my trust. But with a heart broken with sorrow and repentance, I should throw myself in the arms of my Savior. I know how he cherished the prodigal son. I have heard his words to Mary Magdalene, to the woman taken in adultery, and to the Samaritan woman. No one would be able to frighten me, for I know what to expect from his love and mercy. So, dear faithful, remember, as a way to recap, going backwards, the last thing that we saw as a principle is the infinite love of our Lord. Pray to know it. Look for it. Understand all of the different opportunities that God has given us to see it. Every time we've gone to Mass, received communion one more time, gone to confession one more time. Every time we have attended a wedding or a funeral. Or maybe it's more basic things of nature. We always see the love of God for us. That's one of the most famous conferences that I think every retreat master should preach in the exercises of St. Ignatius, the golden staple, that which holds everything together, the contemplation on the love of God. That gives us the greatest confidence. Then, as you know, one of the principles, the second source of peace and confidence that I've given you is this justice of God. That his justice is perfect, completely conjoined, united with his mercy. It's never that of a tyrant, that of a despotic person. It's extraordinarily beautiful and misunderstood by so many, even good Catholics. The first one was the principle of blindly following infinite wisdom. He alone, God, knows how to draw good out of bad. It gives me such confidence that I don't know what it is that God is going to do for us in these United States or otherwise around the world,
after these calamities befall us and all the inconveniences and uncertainties, what beautiful edifice is he going to give us, make known in the life of Saint Joseph? And we'll end with that. When Jesus was in the temple and his parents, Saint Joseph and the Blessed Virgin Mary, found him there after 3 days, Our Lady asked him, "Son, why hast thou done so to us? Did you not know that your father and I have sought thee sorrowing? We have shed many tears for you." At first it sounds like a great, great rebuke, but it's just stating the truth, the reality. And our Lord says to them, "Did you not know I must be about my father's business?" What does providence want? Not so easy to see by us little human beings with short-sightedness. But let us follow St. Joseph, who is our guide in all of this, in this month of March and onwards, patron of the Church, protector of the Church. He will help us to get over this threshold. Our Lord Jesus Christ, the Sacred Heart, wants us to pass a threshold. We don't know what it is that comes beyond, comes next. But St. Joseph will be able to help us, will guide us over this ocean, across that horizon, over this mountain, to something great beyond. I hope this conference will help you. It's simplistic, but maybe added to all of the other sermons and conferences you're able to tune into or to listen to, it will help you to hold on. Be pillars of strength. Keep your faith, hope, and charity. God bless you. Glory be to the Father, and to the Son, and to the Holy Ghost, as it was in the beginning, is now, and ever shall be, world without end. Amen.

0: A short meditation from the wisdom of the saints. Happy the man whose words issue from the Holy Spirit and not from himself. St. Anthony of Padua.
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2: Just to re-begin again our series of catechisms, we will talk today especially about the errors concerning the Holy Trinity. For many faithful, the mystery of the Holy Trinity seems like something very abstract. Certainly something important, yes, but yet it is a mystery we can't really understand very well. And so what does that have to do with me, as it were? And so what does it mean for, you know, my life in general, you know, these very abstract truths that we know about the one God and three divine persons? And yet, in a very ironic way, it is something that has the most practical consequences for our life, because the errors concerning the Trinity actually are deeper and far-reaching than any other error we could have. And so that is why the early church, especially in the 3rd and 4th centuries, struggled, as it were, through many heretics, many heresies, that had tried to destroy this mystery of the Holy Trinity. Amongst them was Arianism, which denied fundamentally the consubstantiality of the Son with the Father. That I say, for the Arians, the Son was someone less, of a different nature than that of the Father. And so, Jesus Christ, for the Arians, was certainly a very important person, yes, certainly very noble and having all the virtues and so forth, but yet was not the Son of God by nature. He was only an adopted Son of God, if we can call it that. And so, that is what Arianism, and trying to accommodate the pagan pantheon to Christianity, would actually destroy Christianity. And so that is why the Arian baptism, for instance, they even changed the formula, saying, I baptize thee in the name of the Father who is greater, and the Son who is less. And so, of course, that baptism is invalid. But so there's very practical consequences, which perhaps are not seen because they are much more intellectual, we could say. That is to say, the ideas and principles are very far from us, and oftentimes, you know, something supernatural. But yet the consequences are very, very close to us. And so that is true also with all the truths of our faith, but even more so, I could say, for the Holy Trinity. In fact, it is not a heresy that is simply many centuries ago. You know, we speak of Arianism. Arianism has, you know, thankfully disappeared. We've had other heresies that have come up, like Unitarianism and so forth. And yet in our century, let us say in the 20th century, in the century before this one, there was also a very important heresy which actually has very practical consequences here and now. And that heresy is called personalism. Personalism is actually coming from a certain series of thoughts, but one could say its great-grandfather would be Jacques Maritain. Jacques Maritain was a French philosopher, a convert actually to the Catholic faith, and sadly, thinking himself so intelligent, he thought he could instruct the church. And so he comes up with this very, very interesting definition. To remember what we said today about the Holy Trinity is that it's a person that makes you an individual, or rather, as St. Thomas Aquinas distinguishes, a person is an individual of a rational nature. That's what the definition of a person is for St. Thomas Aquinas, which is actually pretty common sense. In a sense, when you think of a person, what do you think? You think of an individual, obviously. Do you think also of somebody rational? You don't talk of a dog as a person, for instance, or a cow or things. You call them individuals, but don't really call them persons. No? And so they might have a personality, certainly. They have certain characteristics and manner of acting that is kind of similar to where we are, but yet they don't speak, they don't communicate, they don't have responsibility in the same way that human beings do. And so that is why we speak of an individual, yes, but of a rational nature. And so, this very fundamental definition is what we've always been using, especially with regards to describing the mystery of the Holy Trinity. And yet, we have in the 20th century two terrible ideologies that erupt and actually cause huge destruction in the church. There is not only the National Socialism, which we call Nazism today, but also Communism. But both of them, if you think about it, what are they doing? They're talking about the supremacy of the state over the individual, that is to say, over the persons. That is, the state has such power that it basically grinds the individuals to nothing. That they say, the individuals mean nothing, it's the state that's all important, It's the government that's all important, and the individuals are simply the food for the state, as it were. That they can be abused, they can be put into jail or whatever. If they don't agree with state policy, they're not worth anything. No. And that's true for both. Many people understand, you know, many governments or many media personalities today call Nazism right wing, which is actually quite the contrary. If you actually read the documents of the Nazi Party, they're actually called National Socialists. They're actually a socialist party. They're actually very far left wing. The only difference between them and the communists, actually, is that they were National Socialists, whereas the communists are International Socialists. So obviously these two are going to fight, because they disagree on whether it's going to be national or international, but they have fundamentally the same program. And so they're all destroying human nature, they're all destroying human beings, and especially individuals who now have no more rights, who have no more autonomy, who are simply amalgamated to the state and are simply servants to the state. And so obviously this is a huge problem for Catholics, no? And so obviously Catholic thinkers are combating these heresies. These terrible ideologies which are destroying society all around them. Sadly, Jacques Maritain, thinking himself more clever than all of tradition, will put a radical distinction between what we call an individual and a person, which is something, of course, kind of absurd, because, as we have seen, a person is an individual. I mean, how can you distinguish between the two? But yet he will make this distinction, saying that the individual certainly is subject to the state, but as a person, he is not. Let us say, as an individual, he is, you know, a member of a certain community or a certain society, whereas a person, he is, as it were, a divine being. Let us say, someone who's made in the image and likeness of God and so forth. And so this seems, at face value, a further clever way of removing totalitarianism. Let us say, as an individual, certainly he's subject to the state. No, the state can do what it wants with the individual. But yet, as a person, the state has no rights over that person, over telling him what to do and so forth. And, of course, as a convenience, it very much aligns with the American theory of democracy. That is to say, H1, it is not the church as a society that governs, but rather the individuals, the persons that compose it, which is, we can talk about another time. But in any case, it follows from these errors, this very fundamental error, that what happens now in the church, that of course, as an individual, the church can tell you what to do, you know, go to Mass on Sundays and all the rest, but yet as a person, you have every right to religious liberty. That is to say, you can do what you want. And so, of course, what will be the emphasis will not be so much on individuals anymore, but now on persons, because after all, as an individual, it's not that interesting, you know, but you're suffering from like everybody else is. But now that you're a person, you're distinct from everybody else, now you can sort of do what you want, which is basically Protestantism, you know, rebranded, as it were, as personalism. But yet it's exactly this sort of theory, this distinguishing between the individual and the person, which will actually bring about much of the modern, we could say, government of the church. And so, for instance, as an individual bishop, I am certainly against abortion, absolutely, because it's against the doctrine of the church. But yet, as a person, I'm not going to do anything about it. No, that's the fundamental distinction between a person and individual. So as an individual, certainly, you know, we have to follow the laws and so forth. But yet, as a person, I have a dignity that's above all of that. And so my personal responsibility, I don't want to do anything to encroach upon the responsibility of others. And so what happens is that we form a sort of schizophrenia, in the sense that one acts now completely at opposite to even one's own personal convictions. No, because now you've made a distinction between what you are as a member of the state and what you are as a personal believer. And this refers back to modernism again, where the personal believer is infallible, whereas the individual, of course, is subject to the authorities in the church. And so this fundamental distinction between person and individual will cause enormous havoc, we could say, in all the decrees that follow from the Second Vatican Council. And in fact, the Second Vatican Council is imbued, especially in the document Gaudium et Spes, with this fundamental error of what we call personalism, trying to distinguish the individual from the person, when in reality there's no distinction to be made. No, every individual human being is also a person. So how are you even distinguishing between them? Because they are the same thing. And so, but yet it allows a certain, you know, escape, in the sense that individually, of course, we believe everything the Catholic Church believes, and that we don't believe in abortion or gay rights or anything like that, But yet as a person, of course, these people have dignity that we have to honor and that we have to allow to do as they want to do or as they're convinced to do, which is complete nonsense. But that's exactly the fundamental error that is underlying this schizophrenia, we could say. This absolutely denial of our Lord Jesus Christ and his kingship over persons, right? Because we think that that kingship of our Lord is only for individuals. And so, it seems, of course, like a very abstract thing, but if you think about it, it's actually what is governing most of these activities of the authorities in the church today. That they will say one thing one day, of course, this sort of echoes tradition that says the same things as before, they believe in hell, or they say they do, and yet as a person, let's say with their own responsibility, with their own authority, will do everything possible to make it so that is not believed. That is exactly that their individual actions, their personal actions, we could say better, have no correspondence to what they actually believe. Because for them, belief is something that is sacrosanct and does not even have to correspond with common sense or a magisterium of the church or anything else. That is only for the individual. But for the person, of course, since we have an innate dignity given to us by our creation, that we are above all those things, and so we do not need, as it were, we're not constrained, or rather we are free from any sort of dogmatic definition or even canon law or anything else. No. And so this fundamental break we can see between what a person's responsible actions are and what he believes ostensibly is, of course, a terrible heresy that has infected most of the clergy today, we could say. That they are not integral, they do not practice what they believe, for them, practice and belief are separate things. Let's say practice concerns the individual, where belief concerns the person. And so this fundamental heresy, undermining, as it were, the integrity of the human being, now causes these horrible things that we see today, this horrible scandals that we see today, where bishops, even bishops of the church, will proclaim, ostensibly the doctrine of our Lord, even then it's sometimes doubtful, but yet in practice, they will do something completely different. They will personally against abortion, of course, because it's contrary to human life and human dignity, and yet do everything possible that it becomes enshrined in the laws of the state and do nothing against it. And so this horrible schizophrenia that we can see amongst the clergy today really comes from its origin as a heresy of the Holy Trinity. And so then we can see that very simple error, which is profound, has also very profound consequences that perhaps we do not have the time to illustrate very clearly today. But we can see that these understanding of what is a nature and what is a person are so very fundamental, what it means to be a human being. And so that we must live according to what we believe. Otherwise, we'll begin to act according to our actions. We will begin to believe as we act instead of acting as we believe. And so that is why we have to see that these doctrines we have of the Father, generating the Son proceeding from the Father, and the Holy Ghost proceeding from the Father and the Son, even though they sound very abstract or something very remote for us, nonetheless, the ideas that we have of personhood, of nature, have very prolonged consequences in what we call law, in what we call society, in what we call the gathering of individuals. For after all, is society a group of individuals or is it a group of persons? But notice, even to make that kind of distinction is kind of false. No, that doesn't make any sense, actually. For all of those persons are actually individuals. And so how can you even make such a distinction? And yet, for many of these moderns, a group of individuals is not necessarily a group of persons. In fact, they can be quite different in what they do and what they act. So that schizophrenia that we can see everywhere throughout the Catholic Church comes from this fundamental error, which we have to be very careful of today. And that is why we have to understand the very words of our Lord. Know that it's from your fruits that you shall judge them. Right? It's not so much what they say, it's what they do. It's the actions of a person that come about of their consequences. In fact, even in dealing with other people, it's not so much their ability or their how they speak, but rather what they do with you and for you, that you can really make a judgment on that person, whether they're a good person or a bad person. It's not how they present themselves or what race they are or how they are dressed or anything like that. It is rather their actions. It's from their actions that they are either worthy or unworthy of your friendship or companionship. And so that is something we also have to be very clear in our minds, that it's from our actions that we are judged, because it's exactly actions that flow from our personhood. And so if we are a good person, of course we will do good actions. If we are doing bad actions, of course we're a bad person. And you can't make any distinction that kind of covers up that or whitewashes your actions because you happen to be an individual. No, you are an individual of a rational nature, so everything that you do is your property, in the sense it belongs to you because you did it. And so let us think of that, my dear faithful, that we have to put these things back together. In other words, what God has joined together, let no man put asunder, and especially on these profound mysteries of what it means to be a human being. And so we'll conclude a little prayer to Our Lady that she will help us combat this heresy which is so prevalent around us and sort of infecting the atmosphere in which we breathe. And so we can often even be succumbed to it ourselves because we do not really reflect upon what we are doing or the responsibility of what we are doing. And so let us pray to Our Lady especially that we can always bring to mind
3: the sacrament of confirmation is one of the most impressive sacraments. Difficult because we don't have much under the senses. The Holy Ghost is different. He's a pure spirit. To him was entrusted the work of our sanctification. And especially in the sacrament of confirmation, we see that. He's sent to us to be our consoler, our defender, our protector. He makes of us soldiers of Christ, imprinting in our soul the character of confirmation by which we are associated to the mission of saving souls in this fight, defending the faith, protecting the church. The other effect of the confirmation are the gifts of the Holy Ghost, very, very special capacities by which we are made docile to the inspiration of the Holy Ghost. He really wants to make us grow from, these are the words of St. Paul, from shining, from clarity into clarity in the image of the Son of God. He really wants to transform us into children of God. His masterpiece was our Lord Jesus Christ, his humanity, and he wants to do the same with us. He's the one who is putting in us these feelings of a son, of a child, towards his Father. In fact, whenever we say Father to God, it's always with him, in him. We see how close he wants to be with us. He really wants to make out of us masterpieces for God. And so you have different parts in the confirmation. First, the bishop is asking for these gifts, imposing the hands, like the apostles did from the very start of the history of the church. And then you have the confirmation itself. The young or older come to the bishop, accompanied by their sponsors. And the bishop is anointing their forehead with holy chrism, saying these words, I sign you with the sign of the cross, and I confirm you with the chrism of salvation. And he says, in which name he does that? In the name of the Father, and of the Son, and of the Holy Ghost. It's very short words, but very mighty. They are vested by the might of God himself. And so these words, they effect, make real what they mean. And when we say sign of the cross, the soul is marked with the character of confirmation. Confirm you with the chrism of salvation, and the soul is strengthened with all this increase, tremendous increase in sanctifying grace, in all the virtues and the gifts, the seven gifts of the Holy Ghost. It's so beautiful. It shows us how intimate God wants to be with us. In heaven it will be so, but he wants it to start here. On earth, of course, it's more difficult. We are because we are in the regime of the faith, faith which is like a veil, which is hiding us, like the clouds are hiding the sun. Nevertheless, we know that it's real, that there is a sun, even if we are under the cover. And the same with the faith, we know that it's real. God is real, and His gift and His bounty, His mercy, but we don't see it right now. Nevertheless, and once again, it's true. It's the reality to which we are called already here on earth in order to go to heaven.
2: So many of these catechism lessons we've been giving these last 3 weeks, we've been looking at the Apostles' Creed, but especially concerning modern errors and say things in this modern world or modern doctrines that we hear today that are very much against these things that we believe or this tradition that we receive from the Apostles. And so today we are at that part of the Creed where we say, I believe in the Holy Catholic Church. And so there is a lot of errors concerning the Church, especially today, as we are even speaking of a crisis in the Church. And so this lesson could be extended for many hours before we could have everything to say. And then also the doctrine of the Church, of course, is also very rich. But yet we will take 3 points today that are very much attacked today. Our St. Paul even makes mention to the bonds that unite us to the Church when he says, one Lord, one faith, one baptism. That is what makes us one people, right? One city of God. And so this people of God, this Holy Catholic Church, is firstly noticeable by its four marks. That I say is one, holy, Catholic, and apostolic. That I say is one. Our Lord founded just one church, firstly. Remember, he says to St. Peter, thou art Peter, and upon this rock I will found my church, singular. So there's not many churches that our Lord founded, but just one. That's the first thing that we must notice. And so that's a very common error today, thinking that Christian churches are many, which is simply not true. The church that our Lord founded is only one. There's only one that he founded, and none of the others. All the others were actually created by some human being sometime in history, like the Lutherans. Well, obviously, they were founded by Martin Luther. All the Presbyterians were founded essentially by John Calvin. And so all the different other churches that call themselves Christian were not founded by Christ, but rather by some other individual. And so, remember, the first thing we must remember is that our Lord only founded one church. And so that's also an important part of our creed today, especially since so many people call themselves Christian and yet do not believe in the Church. In fact, when we say, I believe in the Holy Ghost, in the Holy Catholic Church, notice that we put the same belief in the Holy Catholic Church as we do in the Holy Ghost. That is to say, there is an authority, a magisterium, that is a voice that also comes from the Church, which is an instrument of the Holy Ghost, an instrument of God to give us truth and to give us especially grace. And so, if we do not believe in the one church, let's say the church believed by us, founded by our Lord, we cannot receive His grace. It's a very important thing to remember. And so, also to remember that even though we have one Holy Catholic Church, that one church is nonetheless in three different places, that is, say, fundamentally in heaven, on earth, and in purgatory, what we call the Church Militant, the Church Triumphant, and the Church Suffering. They are all members of the very same church, of course, but they happen to be in different states of life. Say they are in certain places, if you like. And so there is simply only one church. And so also, you know, many people think that, well, maybe outside the church there is salvation. No, all the souls in heaven are members of the Catholic Church. Well, maybe during their life they did not know about it, and so they are excused maybe from a formal adhesion to the church. That's a very different question. But fundamentally, if they're in heaven, they are members of the Catholic Church. There's only the members of the Catholic Church in heaven. There's nobody else. Buddha is not there. Muhammad is not there. None of the false prophets are there. And so this is something we must remember, important in our day and age. So there's one Catholic Church, one church founded by our Lord Jesus Christ. But also, there is a unity in that church. That is to say, it possesses of itself a unity. It is not something it looks for or searching for. It already has it. And so all these modern notions of looking for unity or searching for it, it means fundamentally not the Church of Christ. They're somebody else's church, and they're trying to find more members, maybe, or doing something to
4: maybe strengthen their bonds or whatever. But in any case, the one Holy Catholic Church is one by its very nature. And we become actually unified because of our attachment to the Church. In fact, if you think about it, what unites all these very different races and peoples is the fact that they become members of the Catholic Church. It's that which provides a bond which is supernatural, above all considerations of race, of people, or of nation, or even of time and place. All these things become insignificant compared to the fact that we're members of the mystical bodies of Christ, mystical body of Christ. And so that unity of the Church is something intrinsic to what it is. And so if anybody speaks to you about searching for unity or looking for it, it means they've lost it or just don't have it. And so what we know by the Catholic Church is that we are one, we are united, by the fact that we are members of the Catholic Church. But that is also, it's not only one, it is also holy. Holiness in the Church means that the holiness comes from the Church. That is to say, it is able to make us holy. It does not mean that every member of the Church happens to be holy. Our Lord even makes very clear this in the Gospel. He mentions, for instance, the kingdom of heaven is like a net cast into the ocean. And then there is a great multitude of fishes, and yet some are good and some are bad. And they're all sorted out at the end of the world, of course. And so we know very clearly from the teaching of our Lord that not every member of the Church, or the kingdom of heaven, as he puts it, is going to be holy. But nonetheless, the holiness comes to us through the Church. You see, it is the source of holiness for us. That as far as we are connected and have a unity with the Church, that holiness flows into us, not because of us, but rather because of the Church. It's the Church that is the source of holiness for us. This is something very important, I think, our day and age, because there's a lot of Protestants that believe, for instance, that the Church consists only of the just. John Calvin had this thesis that the Church, the Holy Church, is only those who are saved. That is to say, all the damned are not part of the Church. No. But we know very clearly that many baptized, sadly, do not make it to heaven because of their own fault, of course. But they do not make it to heaven. They're members of the kingdom of heaven for a while here on earth, church militant, but as sadly at the end of their lives, they are also condemned because they do not listen to our Lord, they do not do what they ask them to do. And so we know that very clearly from the parables of our Lord, when he speaks of the kingdom of heaven being wheat and tares, for instance. They all grow together, and our Lord even prohibits the workers from tearing down the cockle because the wheat is still growing. So unless you tear up the wheat also, and so they will sort them out at harvest time. And so that's exactly what the kingdom of heaven is like. I say the church

chose, there was a Judas. There was one who betrayed him. There was one who did damage, you know, to our Lord himself. And so there we can see the also in our reality today, you know, how many Catholics are really living according to the grace of our Lord? Well, perhaps only a minority or even a very small percentage. It does not change the nature of the church, though. It does not change what the church does. And it doesn't change the holiness of the church. Of course, it does, though, for those members who are not living according to that grace, it's a terrible chastisement that awaits them. It's a terrible punishment that the Lord will exact upon them. But nonetheless, it doesn't change the nature of his church. Whereas John Calvin, on the other hand, will say that the church is only of those who will be saved. They say of the elect, of the preordained by God. And of course, this brings about a lot of inconvenience, if you think about it. Well, you know, how can I find out who's chosen by God? How can I find out who's really, you know, blessed, or who's really, really living according to the grace, or who's really following the commandments? After all, it's not something I can see, it's not something I can judge exteriorly, and therefore, what do they do? Well, they actually invent new kinds of criterion in order to judge whether someone is a good Christian or not. And of course, for them, for most human beings, let's say, they're very attached to material things, and so material blessings are for them, though, the sign that God has favored them, or rather they're elect, they're chosen by God. And so this is the very harsh dichotomy of Calvinism, and that if you are rich, if you are wealthy, if you have land, and you're doing well, obviously God has blessed you, and therefore you're one of the elect, you're going to be saved, in spite of yourself even, but yet there it is, because you have those exterior signs of being chosen by God, you're obviously one of the elect. And then anybody who doesn't have them, the poor, the disadvantaged, or simply the unacceptable people, well, of course, they're damned. And so there's nothing to be done with them because, after all, God's decision we can't change in one iota. It's a very horrible vision of reality, but that's the Calvinist vision, which I would say is very much the modern democratic state. It's very much influenced by our Calvin, which is why we have what we call cancel culture today. Except, of course, it's no longer criterion that are Christian. It's rather criterion that are rather invented by somebody somewhere that, you know, this certain cause is holy. And then anybody who disagrees with this cause, of course, is cast out. He's not one of the elect. Nothing to be done with him because, after all, he's not one of us, and therefore he is useless. And so should be cast out of society, not have any means even of self-support or anything like that. Because why? Because he is not one of the elect. And so it's all secularized now, but that's the fundamental mechanism, that's the psychological mechanism that is working with these people. They're really fanatical nuts that have been sadly poisoned by this doctrine of John Calvin from long date. And so that's why you can see in America, especially, this doctrine is, you know, pretty much the religion of the country. Very sad. But there we can see, so the first thing we must remember, that the holiness of the church doesn't mean that each member is holy. Of course, we do have holy members, and many of them, even, what we call the saints, which are the ones we are to imitate. No, even as St. Paul says, as I imitate Christ, so imitate me. No. And so we do have those saints, which are the proof that the church's holiness is effective. Right? And so, of course, those are the exceptions, perhaps. But I would say the great majority of persons that follow the Catholic Church and who receive their sacraments are truly living holy lives, lives pleasing to God. And in fact, we cannot please God without living according to the doctrine of the Catholic Church. Now, that's also another important thing that we must remember. That many people, sadly, especially in our day and age, where we think, you know, that, you know, the church is going through such a crisis where all the bishops and priests are just absolutely useless, and even the Pope himself is kind of sketchy at times. You know, well, where do they search their sanctity? They search for it somewhere else. You know, some sort of visions or prophecies, or, you know, sadly, even outside the church. And so, of course, that always ends up with tears and disappointment, obviously. But it's also a great temptation, you know, even amongst traditionalists, since the priests and bishops, for a great majority, are not doing their jobs, you know, then sadly they look for their sanctification elsewhere. And this is, of course, all the reason for the charismatic renewal and all the other nonsense that's going on today. Basically trying to remove the priests from the life of the church, because why? Because, well, they're kind of useless, and so we'll handle it ourselves, as it were. No? And so this is a very sad, you know, degradation, you could even say even a worse situation than a bad priest, actually. No? A bad priest or a bad bishop, of course, causes terrible destruction amongst the faithful and in the church, of course it does. But yet, to be without priest or bishop is even worse case scenario, it's even worse than what you already have. And so that is

0: sometimes, you know, a great chastisement also is being deprived of a priest or a bishop, and then all sorts of disorders happen then. We can read in the history of the church how many peoples fell away from the faith, fell away from the sacraments, and lost their souls simply because there was no priest there. The great disorders that happened during the time of Martin Luther was simply because the bishops were not even appointed. And so the Diocese of Milano, for instance, had over 80 years, they had not even had a bishop in their place. And so, of course, there was no confirmation, there was no priestly orders for some 80 years. That's four generations. And so you can imagine the state of those people when Charles Borromeo was appointed bishop there. They were actually, you know, quite angry that there was going to be a bishop now. They'd have to tell them what to do. And so there was even attempts on his life. I mean, it was really quite corrupt. That whole Diocese of Milano, which is one of the largest in Italy, was really in quite a state such that St. Charles Borromeo even had several attempts on his life, just simply doing his job. Right? You can go to the cathedral there and you can see the vestment that he was wearing when somebody shot at him. And luckily the vestment was thick enough that it didn't pierce his skin, but it destroyed the chastel, the garment that he was wearing during the Mass. And so you can see that, you know, imagine what the state of the people had to be or even to try such a thing. And so there we can see, though, however, though, that there's these modern errors often come, of course, because there is something profoundly wrong. There's no priest, there's no nothing, he's not doing his job, and so forth. And so many get to the temptation, well, let's just do it without him. But of course, that's going to end up actually with a much worse problem than what you already have. And so be careful with that kind of temptation, because even for us traditionalists, that can also come to a certain practical application, since we can also think ourselves as having to handle everything, because after all, the priest is doing two and three missions on a Sunday, or he's never here, and so let's just handle it ourselves. It's not going to help, actually. You're going to end up with tears this way. Because remember, the Catholic Church has a structure and a nature that must be respected. If it is going to grow, if it is growing to come to fruition, it must be treated as what it is, and not as something different or what we would like it to be. No. That is always a very important principle, that the Holy Catholic Church is what it is, and therefore we must respect its laws of growth and its laws of government, and not try to do something different in order to solve some sort of problem. And usually the problem we're trying to solve is actually very small and very insignificant compared to the grace that flows to us by what the Church does do. So let us always remember that, because that is a very common, I look in many Novus Ordo parishes, for instance, and it's an absolute catastrophe, where in fact the priest has almost no power whatsoever. It's almost always the parish council. In fact, it is the few old persons that tell him what to do. No. And that's a very sad situation, because even if the priest wanted to do his job now, he can't. He simply can't. He's paralyzed. He's completely impotent to doing any kind of reform or even trying to get the people to pray, because he has this committee who's always can't do anything that he wants to do. It's a sad situation. In fact, that situation is much worse than not having a priest at all sometimes. And so that is why we have to be very careful with this. The situation that we have in the Church today, as Archbishop Lefebvre himself, he says we must respect the nature of the Church and what our Lord has done. Because that's the only way we can have grace. Remember, our Lord said very categorically, without me, you can do nothing. And that if we try to invent different ways of doing it, we only end up with disaster. In fact, no, it only ends in tears, because we can't make grace, we can't make anything supernatural by ourselves, and so we only end up with frustration, ugliness, and toxicity, and finally, everyone just gives up, which is what is happening in many, many parishes today. I mean, even with some very good priests, which you do have here in Cape Town, which are not, you know, perhaps do not understand everything necessary to make a community holy or to use the means that the Church has truly given him, perhaps not, but he's still trying to do his job in a fundamental way, you know, in a limited way that he understands. He will always have some fruit, you know, some sort of fruit will flow from it. But yet, sadly, because of so many circumstances beyond their control, they're completely paralyzed and simply cannot let that grace flow. It's not from their own fault necessarily, but from the structures that have been imposed upon them. And so that is why we have to respect the structure of the Church as it is, and not try to invent a new one, like some others have done in history, that will only end in sadness and loss of grace and eventually eternal perdition. And so we've already gone a little bit far there today, but remember, as one holy Catholic and apostolic. Catholic means what? that it's universal, that it's not just here in this little place that we happen to be, but also the whole world, in fact the whole universe, not only in this time and place, but also in all time and all places. And so this is something also that we must also remember, that when we remember of the Catholic Church, we have by our very nature something universal that appears, that is for all peoples, all races, all sorts, all everybody is welcome in the Catholic Church. And so that is what is something we must always insist upon, because oftentimes, you know, small groups especially become, I mean, if you look at the Russian Orthodox Church, for instance, which I know fairly well, you know, because the priests are married, because the priest has their own family, it's only really their own family that come to church. No, nobody else. Nobody else. And in fact, if you don't even speak Russian, you're completely outcast and have nothing to do there. And so these communities in Russia, the parish priest in Russia could not be more than 30 or 40 persons at a time. And so because why? Because they think if they're not of the family, well, they're not really welcome. They're not supposed to be there because after all, the priest has his family, he has his children, his cousins, and everybody else is there. But I'm not a member of the family, and maybe I don't even speak Russian, you know, and so what good do I have to be there for? And that's what happens to a church that is no longer Catholic. It becomes truly a sort of sect that is really centered on itself and nobody else. Whereas our vision as Catholics, we are far beyond what happens to the people in Europe or the people in other parts of Africa or in the United States interests us, because why? Because there are also souls to be saved. There are also souls that are connected to us by their faith, by their sacraments, by their authorities. All these people also are of profound interest to us, and because of that supernatural bond. It's not because we have to be related to them or speak their same language. No, that's even why we have the Mass in Latin. If you read the book that I wrote to you, exactly the main reason to celebrate Mass in Latin is because it's a language that now nobody, the Buddha belongs to anybody. It's a public language. See, it doesn't belong to any race of people anymore. And so therefore anyone can use it in order to pray to God, right? In order, in a manner that is not, you know, biased or only for one culture or one peoples. No, it is something that is universal as the Church herself. And that's why the language that the Church uses should also be universal. It should be also one that everyone can use and yet which belongs to nobody. And also one that doesn't even use in normal business conversations anymore. And so that's a very important part of the Church, to remember, never get into a sectarian attitude that we're better than everybody else and therefore, you know, I'm Catholic, and maybe you are Catholic, but I'm not quite sure about you. And so we get a very sort of sectarian idea that, you know, only me is really Catholic, which is what many sedevacantists, if you notice the sedevacantists, they become pretty much, the only things they have are now bishops. There's no faithful amongst the sedevacantists to speak of. In fact, they have more bishops than priests, which shows you really what that is all about. It's about being just simply self-centered, serving my own glory and dignity. You know, I'm Catholic because I believe in, you know, maybe you are, but I'm not quite sure about you anyway. So, you know, we'll separate, we'll go find someone else. And so once they disagree, they have another bishop. You know, they multiply like mushrooms after the rain. It's really, but that's a sectarian attitude. It's nothing to do with the Catholic Church whatsoever. And so let us, my dear faithful, let us consider again, we'll probably make perhaps another lesson of catechism about the nature of the Church, because it is so very important. But I think the last consideration we can make is to think of this Church also as a spiritual family. That if our Lord, in order to bring us into this world, when our Lord creates us, he creates us in the womb of the mother, of course, but with a father and a mother, a family. Let us say every human being that comes into this world has a mother and a father. And so that is something that is primordial, that is actually involved in the very creation of new souls, of new persons come into the world in a family. Now that family can be dysfunctional, it can have all sorts of problems, but nonetheless you can't have new life without it. The new life requires a man. And so those two things have to be together in order to create life. And so the same thing in the supernatural order. Would not God, if he wanted to give us supernatural life, would he not create a supernatural family, no, in order to give us that life? And that is a more profound understanding of without the church, outside the church, there is no salvation. Let's say just like if you're outside of man and woman, you have no babies. So the same thing also, you have no salvation outside of the Catholic Church. that grace cannot be communicated because there is no supernatural family in order to give it. And so that is why we think, my dear faithful, that this supernatural family which our Lord has established, that we must love it and we must keep it, and we must cherish it as best we can. And so we'll ask Our Lady especially to give us those that wisdom to see in the troubles of today how to love the Church correctly.
1: We have our faith because we believe what God has revealed and what He teaches us through the Church. We obey the Church when we believe. We make acts of faith. It's an act of obedience. We don't understand the mysteries of our faith. We don't figure them out. We believe because God tells us, because the Church teaches us. We obey. We obey when it comes to the commandments of the Church, the precepts of the Church. We don't choose them. Just like we don't choose the faith, we don't choose the commandments, we obey. When the priest celebrates the traditional Latin Mass, he obeys the rites of the Church, the rubrics. He follows them as carefully as he possibly can. It's an act of obedience. The whole life of Catholics is that of obedience because we know the Church knows better and the Church is able to teach us how to live our Catholic lives, how to pray, what to pray for. The Church tells us everything and we are happy to obey, and we do so with joy in our hearts because the Church can teach us how to love God and how to serve Him. Protestantism is a rebellion, just like King Saul's rebellion. It's a rebellion against the laws of the Church, the prayers of the Church, the customs of the Church, the traditions of the Church. And likewise, modernism is a rebellion. Sometimes people accuse us, traditional Catholics, of being disobedient. Disobedient to the Pope and the bishops who want to reform and change the Church from within. And of being attached to our own will and our own way of doing things. In fact, everything we do is dictated to us by the Church, handed down by the laws of the Church, by the traditional code of canon law, by the rubrics, by the customs and the practices of our forefathers, and we do what has been proven and tried as producing saints. And we're happy to do it. We're not traditional because we want to be, because we choose to be, because this is our own idea, but because the Church teaches us that. And the Church has condemned all the modern errors and all the liberalism and the religious liberty and the ecumenism. It's all condemned. And the Church has taught us. Archbishop Lefebvre was accused of saying, "You are disobedient to the Pope, Pope Paul VI, by refusing to say the new Mass." And he says, "Either I must obey the Pope before Vatican II or the Popes after Vatican II. I can't obey both. They're in contradiction with one another. Whom must I obey? The Church, the mind of the Church, of course." And the same applies to us too. And so it's our love of obedience which makes us traditional Catholics. And that love of obedience to the Church, the mind of the Church, the way the Church loves and adores and serves Almighty God. That's why we keep all the rules and customs. And that obedience is a precious virtue.
2: Moving on with the virtues, I wanted to consider a little bit the virtue of obedience. It's actually a very simple one, but it's like many other things that are simple, but their simplicity belies the difficulty they can cause. Obedience is a ready willingness to fulfill the behest, to fulfill the requests of one's superiors. And it's primarily a question of willingness. So obedience, often I think we get used to obedience, the idea of it just as a kind of conformity to command. But it's really meant to be a conformity of will. Conformity to command is just the first step. And for most people it's an important first step. We do need to have that ability to do what somebody else says. And that kind of military obedience, where we just do things, we do what we are told without arguing, is an important step, one that most children have to learn in their lives. Hopefully they do. But obedience is meant to be a submission of will more than anything else. True obedience is a submission of will, not just a submission of our actions. And so that's where the real work is. That's why it's a virtue, in fact. It's not really a virtue to just do what you are told without anything else attached to it, without any willingness, because that's a more of an animal ability. Animals act without willing. Animals do by instinct. And it's easy for us, actually, to become very instinctual if we're not careful, where we just do the thing because that's what we do. And that has a certain admirability, yes, but it's an admirability of a dog that's obedient. The dog doesn't know what obedience is. The dog doesn't conform its will to the will of its master. The dog just has a series of instincts which you train, and you make that instinct to do what you want it to do. And you can train it so that the instincts that you have trained are stronger than the ones the dog has by its own nature. In itself, it's pretty interesting. It's interesting to study, and there's a lot of parallels with raising children, actually, in the younger years. But in point of fact, it's not true obedience. We talk about dogs obeying, but they don't conform their wills to ours. They don't have a free will. Their instincts move them in different ways, and we control and we direct those instincts. The dog is actually in many ways more of a tool in many of its actions than otherwise, closer in that way. It's not that I don't like them, I do like dogs, but you have to understand what they're doing. I think to really appreciate them, we have to understand what they're doing and what their limitations are. And with human beings, it's all about the will. It's all about the will. That's why we say it's the great virtue and the most difficult virtue. You talk to anybody in their religious life, obedience of the three vows is the most difficult. Poverty usually is not that hard because you don't have anything anyway. And chastity is not that hard because you're usually living in a fairly controlled environment and there's not a lot of temptations. Obedience, though, is hard. Obedience, because it touches on the will, goes to the heart of our being. It's about everything that we are. I am saying not my will but thine be done. I'm saying it often not to God directly, but to somebody, some person who isn't perfect, who isn't God, and who often isn't very likable, especially at the moment. Depends on our personalities, but pretty much all of us at some point in our lives, especially in our teenage years, it's at a time when we really didn't like the people who were in charge of us. We knew we were supposed to, but we did not like them. They were not our kind of people. We didn't think that they were right. We thought that they were being ridiculous for many things. And yet here we are, trying to follow their directives. It's a time when we really have to look for Christ. And that's what obedience demands of us, really. It demands a setting aside of self. Setting aside of what we desire, what we will, choosing another will. And that, to be done well, to really embrace it fully, requires a supernatural outlook, where we actually look for the will of God in these things. This thing I'm being asked to do, I don't understand, I don't agree with, but yet, it seems, from everything I can see, that this is the will of God. My lawful superior is asking me to do something which is within his rights to ask. It must be the will of God. And so, if I follow this, it will be the way of salvation for me. It will be the way to God's will. We talk about wanting to do God's will. We make that our morning offering. We make it all kinds of prayers. We say, "Thy will be done," pretty frequently. It's in the Our Father, after all. But it's hard to do in practice. We don't always identify God's will very accurately. We don't always look for it. We say, "Thy will be done," but then somebody asks us to do something who has the right to do so, and we say, "You're not the boss of me." And they are, actually. But that doesn't change the fact that we do that. It's a very deep-rooted problem in us. Really, it is the heart of the first sin. Remember, it is a sin of disobedience. Disobedience is something which is actually a minor matter. That's the kind of awful thing about the original sin, was that in itself, it wasn't a big deal. They made it a big deal. Adam and Eve make it a huge deal. There's one thing they're not supposed to do, and it's not even a major, let's say a major command, as far as it's not something which is against their nature. It's something which is very simple, easy to not do, and yet they insist upon doing it. They insist upon doing it. Obedience is difficult. But we have to understand what we are doing when we do obey, I think, to understand the attractiveness of it. With all the virtues, we have to see that there is an attractive element. There's always a difficult element, because that's the nature of virtue, of habit. If something was easy, then it wouldn't require any virtue to do. Virtue indicates that there's some kind of habit that's making it easy to do something which is otherwise difficult. But that usually requires understanding the beauty of the thing or the beauty of what it's getting us to. That's how we actually do that. If all the other virtues we want, that's how we get them. If we want to go on a diet, we have to develop the habit of not eating whatever we feel like whenever we feel like it. And there's a certain, there's again, a habit there. And it's not pleasant. But it usually requires us thinking about how we'll feel or how we'll look after we do that. If we want to climb to the top of a mountain, it takes work. But usually we focus not on how we feel at the moment, but on where the peak is, how many steps we still have to go. We focus on that goal, how nice it will be to get to the top, to be there, to accomplish this thing. We have to have that same idea with obedience. It's our Lord, remember, is our model for obedience. If we want to look at the goal for obedience, we have our Lord Jesus Christ. We have him in glory. But the way he gets there, remember, is by the cross. We say, during Holy Week, remember, he was obedient unto death. We have that image of the cross. He was obedient unto death, even to the death of the cross. And he makes it very clear that the reason he goes to the cross is not because of any particular love of suffering, but because it is the way his Father has decreed to save mankind, and it is the way, it is the best way, and it is what his Father's will is. The agony in the garden, it's very explicit. That's the great battle of obedience. Our Lord, of course, doesn't struggle in the proper sense. He is God after all, but he shows that struggle to us to make it clear that this is a real thing. This is a real struggle for us, and he's letting his human nature revolt against the suffering he doesn't want to go through on that human level. We have that same tendency in us. He's showing us, though, what to do. Not my will but thine be done. He's showing us how difficult it is, and sweating blood, but he's showing us what we need to do. That acceptance of God's will and that focus on where we are going, where this all ends. You see there in that image too, the angel that comforts him. And it's generally said that the angel that comes and comforts him is showing him the results of the passion, what that will lead to, what the goal is. Our Lord doesn't need to be reminded, but again, he does these things for us to show us what we are supposed to do. He reminds, and so we see him allowing himself to be shown, reminded of the great goal. What this is all about. The passion is not the goal in itself. The passion is the way to glory. The passion is the way to salvation. And with that, he has the way forward, and we do too. You have to keep it in mind. Obedience is emphasized as a requirement in all things that are not sinful, yes, or lead to sin. But we have to look at the goal too. And when we focus too much on just the requirement side, we don't always see why we should do it. And it becomes another drudgery we have to do. We have to look at the reasons behind these things so we don't lose track of the heart of our faith, which is not about thou shalt not. It's about thou shalt love the Lord thy God. That's what we seek, to come to him, to please him, and to eternally dwell with him. Obedience is the way in which we unite our hearts with his. That's our consideration for now. You can look at the limits of obedience sometime as well, probably next time. But this, I think, is a good place to start. Look at the goal.
3: What made the holy apostles and martyrs endure fierce agony and bitter torments except faith, and especially faith in the resurrection? 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It is living faith that expresses itself through love. 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

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Perhaps she'll die. I know an old lady who swallowed a spider that wiggled and jiggled and tickled inside her. She swallowed the spider to catch the fly, but I don't know why she swallowed the fly. Perhaps she'll die. I know an old lady who swallowed a bird. Now how absurd to swallow a bird. She swallowed a bird to catch the spider that wiggled and jiggled and tickled inside her. She swallowed the spider to catch the fly, but I don't know why she swallowed the fly. Perhaps she'll die. I know an old lady who swallowed a cat. Now fancy that, to swallow a cat. She swallowed a cat to catch the bird. She swallowed the bird to catch the spider that wiggled and jiggled and tickled inside her.

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She swallowed the spider to catch the fly, but I don't know why she swallowed the fly. 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

0: A short meditation from the wisdom of the saints. 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A mother does not love her sick or possibly deformed child because he is lovable, but because she is his mother. We must pray to the Holy Ghost to put into our hearts that selfless devotion, which nature has put into hers. St. Robert Bellarmine.
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0: Father Paul Robinson presents his Marian Instructional Conferences 2013. Lecture 11, Exterior Practice of the Devotion, the Hail Mary and the Rosary.
1: Welcome back to this 11th of our series of conferences on St. Louis de Montfort's True Devotion to Mary. In the past two conferences, we've spoken about the interior practice of this devotion, and in the final two conferences, we are going to speak about a few exterior practices of the devotion. Now, St. Louis, in his book, suggests seven different such practices. In this lecture, we will speak about the fifth of these, which is the devotion to the Hail Mary, and then also the devotion to the Rosary. By exterior practices, we mean those practices in which one engages one's body. Is not purely a mental disposition that's going on, it's also an engagement of one's corporeal faculties. And so the Hail Mary and the Rosary are vocal prayers whereby we use our vocal cords to praise Our Lady and so express that devotion outwardly to her. Now, throughout the course of these conferences, we have seen how the Incarnation is the central focus of this devotion, how important it is in being the beginning of the work of our redemption, in being that moment at which our Lord and Our Lady are united even physically in that work of our redemption. Now, what was it that set the work of our redemption afoot, that put it in motion? It was certainly the coming of the angel Gabriel to Our Lady and the pronouncing of these words that God had given him to pronounce, namely the words of the beginning of the prayer of the Hail Mary. So that is why St. Louis says that it was by the Hail Mary that the whole world was restored. The angel Gabriel comes, he speaks these words, and that sets in motion the entire process that leads to eventually the cross itself. St. Louis looks at various psalms in the Old Testament, wherein six of them, in fact, speak of a new hymn. Canticum novum cantabo tibi Domine, says King David, I will sing to you a new hymn, O Lord. Now, the old hymn, says St. Louis, was the hymn of Moses after the Israelites had crossed through the Red Sea. By this miracle whereby Moses parted the waters of the Red Sea and crossed through with his people, and then the waters of the Red Sea overcame the Egyptian armies passing through that same passage. By that whole miraculous action, the Israelite people were delivered from bondage, the bondage of slavery, to the Egyptians. Now, with the coming of our Lord Jesus Christ, we too are delivered from bondage, but it is a bondage much worse than bondage, a mere physical bondage to Egyptians. It is a bondage to the devil, it's a bondage to sin, it's a bondage to death. And just as Moses, after reaching the other side of the Red Sea and contemplating the spectacle of his deliverance and the deliverance of his people, intoned a hymn which priests continue to recite in certain of the parts of the divine office, so too we have a hymn after our deliverance from our enemies. And what is this hymn? It is the Hail Mary. And so we who contemplate the working of our redemption love to repeat these words that mysteriously set that whole work afoot. In fact, it is the beautiful practice of Catholics three times a day to recall to mind this beginning of our redemption through the prayer of the Angelus, whereby throughout the day we say these three sets of three Hail Marys in that Angelus. Now, by the Angelus, we more or less relive the moment of the Annunciation And we both pronounce the words of the angel Gabriel to Our Lady and the words of Our Lady to the angel Gabriel. And in a sense, we may consider ourselves as renewing our slavery to Our Lady when we say those words that she pronounced, asserting her own slavery to God. Be it done unto me according to thy word. Now, it was by the will of God who put these mysterious words on the lips of the angel Gabriel that these words are directly connected to our salvation. So God has willed to tie many blessings to them, and to despise these words and to refuse to pronounce them is very dangerous. Certainly, if the angel Gabriel did not hesitate to pronounce them, and Our Lady's cousin Elizabeth did not hesitate to pronounce them in a certain sense, then why should we hesitate to pronounce them? Why should non-Catholics hesitate to pronounce them, when in fact the words come from God Himself? So St. Louis looks at this prayer and sees its importance for our redemption, for our salvation. He says, just as the salvation of the world began with the Hail Mary, so the salvation of each individual is bound up with it. This prayer brought to a dry and barren world the fruit of life, and if well said, will cause the Word of God to take root in the soul and bring forth Jesus, the fruit of life. The Hail Mary is a heavenly dew which waters the earth of our soul and makes it bear fruit in due season. The soul which is not watered by this heavenly dew bears no fruit, but only thorns and briars, and merits only God's condemnation. So in this image of St. Louis, you have the angel Gabriel coming down from heaven and emitting these words of the Hail Mary. And he sees them as a certain dew from heaven, a dew that lands upon Our Lady and makes fructify in her womb this fruit of life, our Lord Jesus Christ. Makes fructify not the tree of life that was in the Garden of Eden, but the fruit of life itself, which is our Lord. And so to this very day, these words have a special power to produce fruits for our souls. St. Louis also wants to point out that non-Catholics and all those who have the spirit of Esau, who refuse to pray the Hail Mary, because of this refusal, indicate for themselves a certain sign of their reprobation. He says, it has always been common knowledge that those who bear the sign of reprobation as all formal heretics, evildoers, the proud and the worldly, hate and spurn the Hail Mary and the Rosary. True, heretics learn to say the Our Father, but they will not countenance the Hail Mary and the Rosary, and they would rather carry a snake around with them than a rosary. And there are even Catholics who, sharing the proud tendencies of their father Lucifer, despise the Hail Mary or look upon it with indifference. And so St. Louis looks over the entire world and sees that it's really only Catholics who continually pronounce these words and thus fulfill the prediction of Our Lady that all generations should call her blessed. And those who refuse to say these words are gravely endangering their salvation, because these words began the work of their salvation. And so for St. Louis, this prayer becomes a certain litmus test for even someone's own holiness, their attachment to or their hatred of the Hail Mary. He says in paragraph 251, I do not know how this should be, but it is perfectly true. And I know no surer way of discovering whether a person belongs to God than by finding out if he loves the Hail Mary and the Rosary. It is certain that in addition to bearing fruits for our own soul, the Hail Mary endears us to Our Lady. St. Louis explains this in the following paragraph, 252. Chosen souls, slaves of Jesus and Mary, understand that after the Our Father, the Hail Mary is the most beautiful of all prayers, It is the perfect compliment the Most High God paid to Mary through his archangel in order to win her heart. So powerful was the effect of this greeting upon her, on account of its hidden delights, that despite her great humility, she gave her consent to the incarnation of the Word. If you say the Hail Mary properly, this compliment will infallibly earn you Mary's goodwill. So in this beautiful image of Saint Louis, the words of the Hail Mary, designed by God, sort of conquered her humility. They sort of charmed her heart and disposed her to capitulate to these plans of divine providence for our salvation. And so too, these words still have this power to charm Our Lady's heart. This is also very beautifully explained by Pope Leo XIII in one of his Rosary encyclicals. He says, "It is impossible to say how pleasing and gratifying to her it is when we greet her with the angelic salutation full of grace, and in repeating it, fashion these words of praise into ritual crowns for her." Now, when he says ritual crowns, he's speaking about the devotion of the rosary. The word rosary comes from the word rose, and the rosary is typically referred to as a crown of roses. By saying in many different iterations the prayer of the Hail Mary, we form, as it were, a crown of roses for Our Lady. "For every time we say them," he says, "we recall the memory of her exalted dignity and of the redemption of the human race which God began through her. We likewise bring to mind the divine and everlasting bond which links her with the joys and sorrows, the humiliations and triumphs of Christ in directing and helping mankind to eternal life." So according to Pope Leo, these words make Our Lady remember her role in all the aspects of our redemption, and she loves to recall this work that she has in our redemption, and she loves to, even at the present moment, exercise that work. Now, when it comes to the rosary itself, we must understand this devotion as the primary means by which Our Lady beats down the devil and all the enemies of our salvation. Certainly, if Our Lady squares off directly against the devil by the will of God, then she must have a weapon by which to destroy him. And this weapon, quite simply, is the rosary. So, the rosary is this tool by which she flogs Satan, inflicts wounds upon him. And this is true since the very beginning of the rosary itself. This devotion of the rosary was not made up by any mere man, but it was rather revealed from heaven by Our Lady. It was in the 13th century when Our Lady appeared to Saint Dominic. Saint Dominic, the founder of the Order of Preachers, who was fighting against the Albigensian heresy in France. The Albigensian heresy was a certain reincarnation of the Manichaean heresy, a heresy which supposed that there were two gods, a god of good and a god of evil. The god of good representing the world of spirit, and the god of evil representing the world of matter. And these two gods continually battle it out, and because of the god of evil being on the side of matter, all matter is evil, and in fact, marriage itself is evil. So these heretics forbade the performance of marriages. At the time of Saint Dominic, they were very violent, and they were ravaging France. Our Lady appeared to Saint Dominic and gave him this devotion of the rosary as the means by which he would destroy this heresy and protect the church. And the rosary has always had that role, that primary role of destroying heresy and protecting Holy Mother Church. Saint Dominic, of course, was in fact successful through this devotion of the rosary in defeating the Albigensians. Pope Leo XIII in Salutaris Ile of 1883 points out this role of the rosary. He says, the rosary was instituted chiefly to implore the protection of the Mother of God against the enemies of the Catholic Church. And as everyone knows, it has often been most effectual in delivering the Church from calamities. Now, Pope Leo also says that the rosary is very effective for converting those heretics. It's not just to defeat them in the sense of pointing out their errors, but it's also to turn their hearts. The rosary, he says, is by far the best prayer by which to plead before her the cause of our separated brethren. Now the rosary, just like Our Lady herself, has a greater power in our times than in any other time. Because of the power of Our Lady increasing over time, so too the power of her weapons increases over time. And so Pope Leo says in a letter to the bishops of Italy in 1887, we are persuaded that devotion to the Virgin under the title of the Rosary brings help in the very special needs of our time. Therefore, we wish this devotion to be everywhere revived and to be more firmly established among the faithful all over the world. And then he says in Jucunda Semper, an encyclical written in 1894, that we shall take the opportunity of pointing out the particular ruling and designs of Providence, which ordain that the rosary should have new power to instill confidence into the hearts of those who pray, and new influence to move the compassionate heart of our Mother to comfort and generously help us. Now, in Fatima, in 1917, at her apparition, which mysteriously is linked to the destiny of the entire world, it's not until the Pope fulfills the request of Our Lady to consecrate Russia to her Immaculate Heart that really there will be any lasting solution for the current crisis that is shaking the Church and the world. So, as was her wont, Our Lady did not reveal her name until the very last of the apparitions. In most of her apparitions, she gives herself a certain title under which she has appeared. And at Fatima, Our Lady proclaimed herself to be the Lady of the Rosary. And at each one of her apparitions, she asked the children to pray the Rosary every single day. Now, because the Rosary comes from heaven, it's not just a means of defense for the Church, but it's also a great means for the nourishment of our own soul. The reason for this is the fact that the Rosary, by the design of God, who certainly communicated and asked Our Lady to promulgate this devotion, it's by the design of God that the Rosary brings before our mind continually the primary mysteries of our redemption. It places those mysteries before the mind's eye of those who pray it in such a way that those who pray the Rosary on a regular basis cannot lose sight of these mysteries, cannot lose sight of what happened in the work of their redemption. These mysteries contain all the essential truths of the faith. And it's for this reason that the Rosary has always been seen as a certain guarantee of perseverance. Pope Leo, again, in one of his Rosary encyclicals, says, it will not seem too much to say that in places and nations in which the Rosary of Mary retains its ancient honor, the loss of faith through ignorance and vicious error need not be feared. Likewise, Pope St. Pius X said, if you want peace in your heart, in your home, in your country, assemble together every night and say the Rosary. Now, St. Louis recounts an episode from the life of St. Dominic whereby he was performing an exorcism. And during this exorcism, he prayed to Our Lady that she would force the devils, when they left the possessed man, to reveal the truth about devotion to her. And this is exactly what happened. Now, the devils were forced to say this. Now that we are forced to speak, we must tell you this. Nobody who perseveres in saying the Rosary will be damned, because she obtains for her servants the grace of true contrition for their sins, and by means of this, they obtain God's forgiveness and mercy. Father Gergou Lagrange, that great Dominican of the 20th century, Dominicans have always been devoted to the Rosary, he explains well in his book, The Mother of the Savior, how the Rosary presents before its devotee the key mysteries of our salvation. The joyful mysteries, he explains, are connected with the Incarnation. And when we pray the joyful mysteries, we must enter into the spirit of those mysteries, as with the sorrowful and the glorious. The spirit of those mysteries is presenting before our eyes the coming of our Lord on this earth for our salvation. So God has come upon earth, and we want in each of these mysteries to adore Him. We adore Him in the mystery of the Annunciation, and the mystery of the Visitation to Saint Elizabeth, and the mystery of the Nativity, and the mystery of His presentation into the temple, and in the mystery of His finding in the temple. Through the contemplation of our Lord coming on this earth, we take joy. That's why they're called the joyful mysteries. And through these supernatural joys, we become detached from two human joys, joys of the world that are not really satisfying for our souls. In the sorrowful mysteries, we unite ourselves with our Lord's work of redemption, and we try to perform the type of prayer that is called the prayer of reparation, the prayer of propitiation. And by contemplating these sorrowful mysteries, we are able to detach ourselves from meaningless fears that we may have, or sufferings that we bear badly. So, in the joyful mysteries, our primary focus is the type of prayer called adoration. In the sorrowful mysteries, the type of prayer called reparation. And in the glorious mysteries, a third type of prayer called thanksgiving. Because in the glorious mysteries, we contemplate the mysteries of eternal life, the fruits that come from the redemption that was accomplished in the sorrowful mysteries, this possession of God for all eternity. And when we see our Lord and our Lady enjoying the fullness of the fruits of redemption, we give thanks. At the same time, we detach ourselves from merely earthly hopes and ambitions. These are the traditional 15 mysteries of the Rosary. And I mention in passing that Pope John Paul II, on October the 16th, 2002, promulgated five new mysteries, the set of mysteries called the Luminous Mysteries. These mysteries, unfortunately, are problematic because they present a notion of the redemption that is foreign to the classical, standard, traditional, orthodox notion of redemption. That orthodox notion of redemption considers redemption as a payment for sin, whereby the God-man, who alone can satisfy the demands of justice, pays for the infinite price of the sins of mankind. The new notion of redemption sees redemption as a mere demonstration of the love of God for men, such that men are reminded that they are loved by God. And once they have this reminder, they are by that fact saved. There's no question of paying for sin. And so the luminous mysteries are mysteries chosen because they in some way demonstrate the love of the Father for mankind. But they are mysteries that are not directly connected with our redemption. They're merely mysteries taken from the public life of our Lord. For this reason, these mysteries do not have at all the same effect as the traditional mysteries, and they do not fall in line with those traditional mysteries. Now, the Rosary is a difficult prayer because of the fact that it combines vocal and mental prayer. We find it difficult to keep ourselves focused on the intentions of the mysteries. We are meant to taste those mysteries. We are meant to nourish our souls from them. At the same time, we have this human nature that's so weighed down by the weakness of its own faculties. Saint Louis himself says this in his work, The Secret of the Rosary, whereby he presents this devotion of the Rosary. He says, of course, very consolingly for us, you cannot say your Rosary without having a few involuntary distractions. It is even difficult to say a Hail Mary without your imagination troubling you a little, for it is never still. But you can say it without voluntary distractions, and you must take all sorts of precautions to lessen involuntary distractions and to control your imagination. Now, the involuntary distractions are those distractions which come without us provoking them, just thoughts that pop into our mind. These distractions become voluntary once we realize that they are there, and we make the choice to continue them. I'm just going to finish up thinking about this thing, and then I'm going to get back to my rosary. That would be a voluntary distraction. And in fact, it is a venial sin when we choose to remain in a distracted state while we are praying. So St. Louis says that we can say the rosary without voluntary distractions. We can't say it without involuntary distractions, because distractions will always come. Even in the midst of every single Hail Mary, he expects them to come. However, we can pray the rosary in such a way that we lessen those involuntary distractions. We can do such things as pray the rosary on our knees, in a quiet place, with our eyes closed. And in this way, we are able to prevent many distractions. The key in praying the rosary is that we focus on the mysteries, that we focus on our Lord and our Lady. The key is not so much the words themselves. We must be simple. This is illustrated by Father Garrigou Lagrange in that book, Mother of the Savior. He says, it is not necessary to reflect on the words if one is meditating on or looking spiritually at one of the mysteries. The words are a kind of melody which soothes the ear and isolates us from the noise of the world around us, the fingers being occupied meanwhile and allowing one bead after another to slip through. Thus the imagination is kept tranquil, and the mind and the will are set free to be united to God. So in his mind, we have our body.

look of our judge, the look of our savior, the look of our friend. And so we try to spend the whole rosary looking at our Lord or looking at our Lady while pronouncing these words, perhaps framing before the imagination the picture of the mystery to be looked at. Doing this, certainly, we pray the rosary well and we nourish our soul very much. So in this lecture, we have seen how our salvation is not just tied to the person of Our Lady, but also to the very words that were spoken to her to begin the work of our redemption, and how the practice of the recitation of the rosary helps us to preserve our faith, fight for the welfare of the Church, and draw closer to Our Lady. This is the first exterior practice of the devotion that we wish to expose to you. In our next and final lecture, we will consider Mass and receiving Holy Communion being performed in dependence on Our Lady.

0: Father Paul Robinson presents his Marian Instructional Conferences 2013. Lecture 12, Exterior Practice of the Devotion, Mass and Holy Communion.
1: Welcome back to this 12th of our series of conferences on St. Louis Marie Grignion de Montfort's True Devotion to Mary. In this last conference, we will see how to assist at Mass and receive Holy Communion in dependence on Our Lady. And then we will close this series of conferences with a word on how to prepare for and make the consecration to Our Lady, as suggested by St. Louis. When it comes to Mass, because of the intimate role that exists between Our Lord and Our Lady in the work of our redemption, Our Lady plays just as essential a part at Mass as she did at the foot of Calvary. On Calvary, Our Lady played her part by renouncing her maternal rights and uniting her will and sufferings with the will and sufferings of her Son. And as we saw in a previous conference, by the will of God, her presence there was necessary for the accomplishment of the redemption, such that
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3: So the epistle for the seventh Sunday after Pentecost is taken from Romans chapter 6. Brethren, I speak of a human thing because of the infirmity of your flesh, for as you have yielded your members to serve uncleanliness and iniquity unto iniquity, so now yield your members to serve justice unto sanctification. For when you were the servants of sin, you were free from justice. What fruit therefore have you then in those things of which you are now ashamed? For the end of them is death. But now, being made free from sin and become servants to God, you have your fruit unto sanctification, and the end, life everlasting. For the wages of sin is death, but the grace of God, life everlasting in Christ Jesus our Lord. Please stand for the Holy Gospel. The Gospel is taken from Matthew chapter 7. At that time, Jesus said to his disciples, "Beware of false prophets who come to you in the clothing of sheep, but inwardly they are ravening wolves. By their fruits you shall know them. Do men gather grapes of thorns or figs of thistles? Even so, every good tree bringeth forth good fruits, and the evil tree bringeth forth evil fruits. A good tree cannot bring forth evil fruits, neither can an evil tree bring forth good fruit. Every tree that bringeth not good fruits shall be cut down and shall be cast into the fire. Wherefore, by their fruits you shall know them. Not every one that saith to me, Lord, Lord, shall enter into the kingdom of heaven, but he that doth the will of my Father who is in heaven, he shall enter into the kingdom of heaven." Please be seated. Whosoever dies wearing the scapular shall not suffer eternal fire.

0: In the Father, and of the Son, and of the Holy Ghost. Amen. These famous words of Our Lady of Mount Carmel, as she gave the scapular to St. Simon Stock back in the 13th century. Tomorrow we commemorate the feast day of Our Lady of Mount Carmel. So I thought it would be fitting to talk about devotion to the brown scapular, the wearing of the brown scapular, and exactly what does it mean for us. One Our Lady had also said to St. Simon Stock that it is a sign of salvation. It is a sign of our salvation because of that protection that is given. For one that faithfully wears the brown scapular, as we see a lot of times on the scapulars themselves, that we will not suffer eternal fire. So it can be this sign of salvation, of protection in danger of death. That is why the wearing of the brown scapular is not something that is superstitious, it's not just a charm. There is a whole spirituality or devotion that is dedicated to the wearing of the brown scapular. And that's one of the things that we have to recall, that the brown scapular is the habit of the Carmelites. And just as I wear a cassock, that is my habit, their habit is the brown scapular. And it's only by dispensation, it's only by a privilege that any laity can wear that. Because normally, yes, it is reserved to one that is a member of the Carmelite order. And so it is, it's a privilege that we're able to even have the opportunity to wear the brown scapular. And so it's not something that we receive at our First Holy Communion, we're enrolled in it, and that's it. There's nothing else to it. There's more to it than just that. Something that holds such a great promise to us. Obviously, there must come some responsibilities. There is something that comes from the wearing of the brown scapular. As I say, it is a sign of salvation, is a protection in danger. It's a pledge of the peace that we have. All these things Our Lady said to St. Simon Stock. But for us to try to understand then, what does it mean for us? Obviously, one, you have to be enrolled in the brown scapular. You have to be enrolled in it to receive then the privileges that are gained by one that is a member wearing the brown scapular. So that, being enrolled in it, and then obviously being faithful to wearing it. The faithfulness each day of wearing the brown scapular, it is necessary for us. It is not something that we're enrolled in it and then we don't really wear it. We don't gain then the privileges. With the enrollment comes then obviously the wearing of it, the faithful wearing of it. Traditionally, always, there was the recitation of the little office of the Blessed Virgin Mary. That is something that was dispensed by the popes because, one, sometimes the difficulty in being able to pray the little office. So they granted to us the recitation of the rosary, so at least 5 decades, in order to gain then the privileges attached to the brown scapular. And then also traditionally there was the fasting on Wednesdays and Saturdays, days that are devoted to Our Lady. This again has been dispensed by the recitation of the rosary. So really for us there is only the 2 requirements. The enrollment in the wearing of the brown scapular and then the recitation of the rosary. I mean, how little there is for us to do to gain such a great grace, such a protection from Our Lady. And that's one of the things we hear about the Sabentine privilege. The Sabentine privilege is a promise that Our Lady makes to ones that have a special devotion to her, that she would free them from purgatory if they find themselves in purgatory after their death, on the first Saturday after their death. But that is with, as I say, those requirements for us. That is for us to realize then that there's something that we must do. As I say, it is not simply just a charm that we put around our neck and then we won't go to hell. No, there's a life that is behind it. A life that we must live, a life that must be pleasing to Our Lady. This devotion that we have, it must be practiced each day, and that's why when our children, when they are enrolled in the brown scapular at their First Holy Communion, yes, they may not completely understand what does it mean to them. That is why we must educate them. That is why we must help them to see, why do we wear the brown scapular? What does it mean for us? Why do we have that devotion? St. Claude de Colombier, the spiritual director of St. Margaret Mary Alacoque, who received the visions of the Sacred Heart, he had said at the time of all the different devotions, things to Our Lady, he said, this is one of the most pleasing to her, because you see the special protection that she has given to it. And you see the history behind it and the devotion with that from the 13th century, this promise for those that wear it, that they will not suffer eternal fire. But he had said at a time because it was asked the question about people that maybe, yes, they wear the brown scapular, but they still live in sin. You know, how is that? How can that be? And he said about those souls, he said, if it's one that wants to live in their sins, he said, then they will die in their sins. But he said, you will not die in your scapular. So he's very firm and strong on that point. One that truly wants to live in their sins. They don't really want to change their life at all. Well, he says to that person, they're not going to then die in their scapular because of that. Because there is this completely living against the life of what the scapular means to us. What is necessary for us. And that is where you have so many different famous stories. There's a little booklet, The Garment of Grace. Excellent book that shows to you the importance of the wearing of the brown scapular. Goes through different stories talking about how it protected souls. But then also, yes, how certain souls, when they continued in their life, living away from the graces of God, of how, yes, they did then end up not dying in their scapular because of that. And so it's not an empty promise. And as I say, certainly it is not some charm or superstition that we believe in. It is a devotion that we have to Our Lady. It is a pledge that we have to Our Lady. One of the things that Our Lady had said, she said, to be clothed in it means you are continually thinking of me. And I, in turn, am always thinking of you and helping you to secure eternal life. I mean, these words of Our Lady, a consolation that we have. One, yes, the brown scapular is a means that we always think of Our Lady. But then in turn that she would always think of us and helping us, trying to gain eternal life, to secure that. I mean, that is why the wearing of the brown scapular means something to us, to be enrolled. And that enrollment, yes, it carries the obligations, the privileges. It's a reminder to us. That is why you also have a lot of times, in times of temptation, people will kiss their scapular. They will clutch their scapular. Because it is this reminder to them. Reminder of the devotion to Our Lady and reminder that they have to live a certain life, pleasing to Our Lady. Many of you are probably accustomed in your morning offering that you make, that you kiss your brown scapular. Again and again, it's reminders to us. It's a help to us to try to live this life. A life that shows to us that, yes, we are thinking of Our Lady. And so, as I say, it is a privilege that is granted to any of us because it is the habit of a religious order. And so those of you that are Third Order members, you realize that there comes, in attaching yourself to a religious order, there comes responsibilities. Well, for all of us that wear the brown scapular, there are responsibilities. And that is why, yes, we must educate our children when they are enrolled and clothed in the brown scapular. To help them to see why they are wearing it. What does it mean to them? What devotion should they have because of that? And so that's why I say what St. Claude de Colombier says. One, because it is such a strong devotion to Our Lady, it is so pleasing to her. But then on the contrary, where he says, those that want to live in their sins, well, they won't die in the brown scapular. Because every time that they put it on, or they see it, they have it, they realize what it means to them. And so when they're living a life that is displeasing to God, that is away from God's grace, It is contrary to that. And that's why we can never be ashamed of the brown scapular. If people see it and ask what that is, I still remember to this day being in high school, wearing the brown scapular. I don't think I probably knew as much as I do now about the brown scapular then. By going to a Catholic school, I mean, it was Novus Ordo at the time, so there was a non-Catholic, and he asked me, he said, "What's those brown shoestrings around your neck?" It's like, well, they're not actually shoestrings. It's a scapular. So I tried to explain to him what a scapular means. He was clueless. I mean, here he is in a Catholic school, I mean, obviously. But he didn't understand what it meant. Didn't understand what it was. And so, yes, maybe we feel, like with anything sometimes, embarrassed because people ask us what it is. We pray, we say our grace out in public. We can't be ashamed of these things. It is a profession of our faith. A small profession, yes. But it can be a means, a vehicle to help other souls. And that is why in that garment of grace, if you read that, there is so many different opportunities and times. The souls have been converted because of the brown scapular. And that is something that can be given to a non-Catholic. Obviously, they can't be enrolled in it until they are Catholic. But they can still gain graces because of that. How many different times throughout the history of the church that souls have been given a brown scapular and just say a Hail Mary with it. That's all I ask of you. And how later on that soul is converted because of that. I mean, these are graces that are given to souls. And so you see the graces that are given to souls that are not even Catholic, graces of a conversion. Well, think for us what graces can be received. We are Catholic. We do believe in it. And by believing it, how many graces will we receive because of that? Strengthening our devotion to the Blessed Virgin Mary. And that is something that we have to see. We have to understand. I mean, the rosary, the brown scapular, the miraculous medal, all these different means that God has given to us to receive graces, to help us to secure that eternal life. And those are the words of Our Lady to St. Simon Stock. That it's a reminder to me, because I see that devotion that you have, to help you to secure eternal life. I mean, that is where we say a soul that is devoted to Our Lady. That is why then Our Lady will have this intercession for those souls. But it's a shame how often many souls, they go through their life and they don't take advantage of what the church offers to them. How the church gives us these opportunities of grace, and yet we don't take advantage of it. And by not taking advantage of it, I mean, how do we think we will save our soul? I mean, that is the thing that we have to try to realize in this time that we're given in this life. We must grasp every opportunity that is given to us. And so a simple one is the enrollment in the brown scapular. If you haven't been enrolled, I encourage you to look into the devotion. And if you have been enrolled, then to renew that desire that you have, that it truly reminds you of the devotion to Our Lady. And through that devotion, that it will help you to live a good life. As I say, it is a great reminder to us, if we're not living in the state of grace, of how we need to get back into that state of grace as we put it on each morning, say. Hopefully we sleep with it too. But if you shower at different things and you put the brown scapular back on, to kiss the scapular. And to think of what it means to you. As I say, for your morning offering, to kiss the brown scapular, in times of temptation, to clutch your brown scapular. Because truly, if we look at the words of Our Lady, that's one that is faithful, that wears this brown scapular, will not suffer eternal fire. If we're faithful to it. If we are faithful in the wearing of it. So I will leave you with the prayer that is given to those that are being enrolled in it. It says, "Receive this blessed habit, praying the Most Holy Virgin that by her merits thou mayest wear it without stain, that she may guard thee from all evil and bring thee to life everlasting. In the name of the Father, and of the Son, and of the Holy Ghost. Amen."
1: The Holy Mass is a prayer itself, even the highest prayer that exists. It is the sacrifice dedicated by our Redeemer at the cross and repeated every day on the altar. If you wish to hear Mass as it should be heard, you must follow with eye, heart, and mouth all that happens at the altar. Further, you must pray with the priest the holy words said by him in the name of Christ, and which Christ says by him. You have to associate your heart with the holy feelings which are contained in these words, and in this manner you ought to follow all that happens at the altar. When acting in this way, you have prayed Holy Mass. His Holiness, Pope St. Pius X.
2: And of the Son, and of the Holy Ghost. Amen. And so, my dear faithful, today we celebrate the memory of a very great saint who was mentioned many times in the Gospel according to St. Luke and to St. Mark, and also St. John. There they speak of Martha being the sister of Mary, and both sisters being two sisters of Lazarus, the one whom our Lord rose from the dead. And we know that they lived in Bethany, which is a little city, a little town, not too far from Jerusalem, about a day's journey from Jerusalem, which the Gospel relates to us, a Sabbath day journey, so let us say about a 4-hour walk or so. But there they lived, not too far from Jerusalem, or in the shadow of Jerusalem. And there we know that the family of Lazarus, of Martha and Mary, was perhaps not the ideal, although they were trying to serve God as best they could. That we do know that Mary Magdalene, of course, lived some part of her life, though very far from God. And yet our Lord had converted her. And now she, with great joy to her brother and to her sister, returned to their home there in Bethany. And we do know also from the Gospel that our Lord, every time that he came to Jerusalem, would sojourn there in their house in Bethany. And so the house of Bethany was a place where the Sacred Heart loved to repose, loved to rest after his long work of evangelization, of giving the Gospel, in the city of Jerusalem. And so we know quite a bit about this family. At first he was very beloved, by our Lord. And that, perhaps the parents of Lazarus and Martha and Mary were perhaps already gone to their eternal reward. We never hear of them. And certainly the episode where Lazarus is dead is certainly a great mourning. And so it leads the impression that Martha and Mary would be destitute. They would be without anyone to help them. And so that it is certainly a great sorrow that their brother would depart, being the one who was master of the house. And so we know, firstly, that Martha was, of course, the older sister. She was also the sister who was perhaps a little bit more aggressive than Mary, because we have many episodes of her being the first to speak, but also the one who will go out and search for our Lord. So, for instance, at the time that Lazarus is dead, that our Lord tarries in Galilee in order to prepare all the souls of his beloved family for the great miracle that he will accomplish. And as he comes some 4 days after the death of our Lord, it is Martha that first comes to him and says to him, sort of reproachingly, "Lord, if thou had been here, he would not have died." And he's exactly there that our Lord teaches Martha, not only that he will rise again on the last day, but that he himself is the resurrection and the life. And so that she also is given that occasion to make a great act of faith in our Lord's divinity. And so that they knew our Lord not to be simply a friend of the family, or even a great teacher, or a very wise man, but rather the Son of God himself. That is exactly the faith that she professes in our Lord as she meets him on his trip to raise Lazarus from the dead. And so exactly, of course, by this, that she also calls her sister, that she might come and also speak to our Lord, and have also, that consolation of listening to the words of our Lord. And so they are witnesses of this great miracle, where our Lord cries out to Lazarus, "Come forth," and he comes out of the tomb. And so imagine the great consolation to these two sisters, of Martha and Mary, to have their brother rise from the dead. And how often also could also be considered, in a different way, not only a great consolation, but also a great deal of trouble. because there will be many who will come from Jerusalem to see not only our Lord, but also Lazarus, who had risen from the dead. And so there will be many guests, there will be many people, many strangers and tourists, many curious who come to see their brother, who had risen from, who had been risen from the dead. And so there we can see that Martha was also a soul of very great diligence, that she was very busy about the house, no thinking of all the things that needed to be done. And yet, no, as it is often with such souls, they forget the most important thing. They forget that for what reason, for what purpose, these things have to be done. And so our Lord simply remonstrates her as she is going about the business of caring for all or ministering unto the different people, that she is forgetting that there is truly only one thing necessary, the one. There is only one God. There is only one purpose for all of our life here, is to know the one true God and Him who He has sent, our Lord and Savior, Jesus Christ. And so it's exactly on this occasion where Martha is busy serving that we have the gospel of today, that she is in a certain way jealous of her sister who is simply listening to the words of our Lord, but also accuses her of not doing anything, which is not exactly true. That Mary is not being lazy. She is simply about that which is the best thing to do, which is to listen to our Lord and to do what He says. And so Martha will receive the gentle reproach of our Lord. He does not see in her a bad will, but simply a will which is not directed to the things that are more important. And so that is why that we must learn of this example, my dear faithful, that it is true, that it is a good thing to have the works of mercy, to go and to minister, to give food to the hungry and water to the thirsty. But yet, we must also remember that it is to the household of the faith that we are to do these works of charity beforehand, and that the works of charity cannot be sustained without a profound faith, which is why Mary has chosen that which was the better part, in fact, the foundation for all good works, which are the words of our Lord Himself. And so let us remember, my dear faithful, that the works of charity, we are not as the non-governmental agencies or these charitable works foundation or what have you. That is not our primary purpose, of course. Certainly, we must exercise these works or we will not be saved. But it is not that the foundation of our life. The foundation of our life is our Lord and Savior, that one holy Catholic faith, without which no man can be saved. And if we do not have that, we have absolutely nothing. And so that is what is our reminder, especially for in this, our time and age, where there is that illusion that Christianity is simply doing good to others. It is not only this. It is fundamentally that faith. It is that understanding for what purpose that we are here on this earth. And it's exactly for the love of God that we do all the good that we do. And so that is why, my dear faithful, we must remember this fundamental truth. That we not be as Martha, anxiously running about doing all sorts of good things, but rather listening firstly to that dogma of faith, those words that come from our Lord Himself. Whereas our Lord says exactly in His temptation in the desert, no man does not live nor from bread alone, but from every word which proceeds from the mouth of God. And it's exactly that why Mary has chosen the better part. And so, my dear faithful, let us know, imitate exactly that docility of Martha and her great faith. That even though she has exactly this great faith, it is exactly this great faith that she has in our Lord that allows her to be instructed. Notice that our Lord in the Gospel only instructs those who actually believe in Him. It is exactly for that reason that He chose Martha, who showed herself also so generous with her time and energy and effort, that He gives to us the more profound lessons of His resurrection, and also that He is the resurrection and the life. And that greatest of miracles is actually, one could say, due to that faith of Martha, the great resurrection of her brother, was due in large measure to her profound faith in our Lord's divinity. And so that is why that we must learn also from that example that Martha gives to us, to be, of course, about our Father's business, to be about all the things of God, but above all, that we must listen to the words of God, that we must have this profound faith without which no man can be saved, and which is exactly the purpose and foundation of all the good works that we do. And so let us pray, my dear faithful, to our saint of today, that interceding for us in heaven, that we may also have that crown of merit in the name of the Father, and of the Son, and of the Holy Ghost.
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4: Sister Lucy said the following: "The Most Holy Virgin in these last times in which we live has given a new efficacy to the recitation of the rosary to such an extent that there is no problem, no matter how difficult it is, whether temporal or above all spiritual, in the personal life of each one of us, of our families, of the families of the world, or of religious communities, or even of the lives of peoples and nations, that cannot be solved by the rosary. There is no problem, I tell you, no matter how difficult it is, that we cannot resolve by the prayer of the Holy Rosary."
5: The Holy Rosary, in the name of the Father, and of the Son, and of the Holy Ghost. Amen. I believe in God, the Father Almighty, creator of heaven and earth, and in Jesus Christ, his only Son, our Lord, who was conceived by the Holy Ghost, born of the Virgin Mary, suffered under Pontius Pilate, was crucified, died, and was buried. He descended into hell. The third day he arose again from the dead. He ascended into heaven, seated at the right hand of God, the Father Almighty. From thence he shall come to judge the living and the dead. Our Father, who art in heaven, hallowed be thy name. Thy kingdom come, thy will be done on earth as it is in heaven. Hail Mary, full of grace, the Lord is with thee. Blessed art thou among women, and blessed is the fruit of thy womb, Jesus. Hail Mary, full of grace, the Lord is with thee. Blessed art thou among women, and blessed is the fruit of thy womb, Jesus. Hail Mary, full of grace, the Lord is with thee. Blessed art thou among women, and blessed is the fruit of thy womb, Jesus.

We meditate today the joyful mysteries of the Holy Rosary. The first joyful mystery is the Annunciation. Our Father who art in heaven, hallowed be thy name. Thy kingdom come, thy will be done on earth as it is in heaven. Hail Mary, full of grace, the Lord is with thee. Blessed art thou amongst women, and blessed is the fruit of thy womb, Jesus. Hail Mary, full of grace, the Lord is with thee. Blessed art thou amongst women, and blessed is the fruit of thy womb, Jesus. Hail Mary, full of grace, the Lord is with thee. Blessed art thou amongst women, and blessed is the fruit of thy womb, Jesus. Mary, full of grace, the Lord is with thee. Blessed art thou amongst women, and blessed is the fruit of thy womb, Jesus. Hail Mary, full of grace, the Lord is with thee. Blessed art thou amongst women, and blessed is the fruit of thy womb, Jesus. Hail Mary, full of grace, the Lord is with thee. Blessed art thou amongst women, and blessed is the fruit of thy womb, Jesus. Hail Mary, full of grace, the Lord is with thee. Blessed art thou amongst women, and blessed is the fruit of thy womb, Jesus. Hail Mary, full of grace, the Lord is with thee. Blessed art thou amongst women, and blessed is the fruit of thy womb, Jesus. Hail Mary, full of grace, the Lord is with thee. Blessed art thou amongst women, and blessed is the fruit of thy womb, Jesus. Mary, full of grace, the Lord is with thee. Blessed art thou amongst women, and blessed is the fruit of thy womb, Jesus.

Lord Jesus. The second joyful mystery is the visitation of Our Lady to her cousin Saint Elizabeth. Our Father who art in heaven, hallowed be thy name. Thy kingdom come, thy will be done on earth as it is in heaven. Hail Mary, full of grace, the Lord is with thee. Blessed art thou amongst women, and blessed is the fruit of thy womb, Jesus. Hail Mary, full of grace, the Lord is with thee. Blessed art thou amongst women, and blessed is the fruit of thy womb, Jesus. Hail Mary, full of grace, the Lord is with thee. Blessed art thou amongst women, and blessed is the fruit of thy womb, Jesus. Hail Mary, full of grace, the Lord is with thee. Blessed art thou amongst women, and blessed is the fruit of thy womb, Jesus. Hail Mary, full of grace, the Lord is with thee. Blessed art thou amongst women, and blessed is the fruit of thy womb, Jesus. Hail Mary, full of grace, the Lord is with thee. Blessed art thou amongst women, and blessed is the fruit of thy womb, Jesus. Mary, full of grace, the Lord is with thee. Blessed art thou amongst women, and blessed is the fruit of thy womb, Jesus. Hail Mary, full of grace, the Lord is with thee. Blessed art thou amongst women, and blessed is the fruit of thy womb, Jesus. Hail Mary, full of grace, the Lord is with thee. Blessed art thou amongst women, and blessed is the fruit of thy womb, Jesus. Hail Mary, full of grace, the Lord is with thee. Blessed art thou amongst women, and blessed is the fruit of thy womb, Jesus.

my Jesus. On the third joyful mystery, the Nativity of our Lord in Bethlehem. Our Father who art in heaven, hallowed be thy name. Thy kingdom come, thy will be done on earth as it is in heaven. Hail Mary, full of grace, the Lord is with thee. Blessed art thou amongst women, and blessed is the fruit of thy womb, Jesus. Hail Mary, full of grace, the Lord is with thee. Blessed art thou amongst women, and blessed is the fruit of thy womb, Jesus. Hail Mary, full of grace, the Lord is with thee. Blessed art thou amongst women, and blessed is the fruit of thy womb, Jesus. Hail Mary, full of grace, the Lord is with thee. Blessed art thou amongst women, and blessed is the fruit of thy womb, Jesus. Hail Mary, full of grace, the Lord is with thee. Blessed art thou amongst women, and blessed is the fruit of thy womb, Jesus. Hail Mary, full of grace, the Lord is with thee. Blessed art thou amongst women, and blessed is the fruit of thy womb, Jesus. Hail Mary, full of grace, the Lord is with thee. Blessed art thou amongst women, and blessed is the fruit of thy womb, Jesus. Mary, full of grace, the Lord is with thee. Blessed art thou amongst women, and blessed is the fruit of thy womb, Jesus. Hail Mary, full of grace, the Lord is with thee. Blessed art thou amongst women, and blessed is the fruit of thy womb, Jesus. Hail Mary, full of grace, the Lord is with thee. Blessed art thou amongst women, and blessed is the fruit of thy womb, Jesus.

my Jesus. And the fourth joyful mystery, the presentation of the infant Jesus in the temple and the purification of Our Lady. Our Father who art in heaven, hallowed be thy name. Thy kingdom come, thy will be done on earth as it is in heaven. Hail Mary, full of grace, the Lord is with thee. Blessed art thou amongst women, and blessed is the fruit of thy womb, Jesus. Hail Mary, full of grace, the Lord is with thee. Blessed art thou amongst women, and blessed is the fruit of thy womb, Jesus. Hail Mary, full of grace, the Lord is with thee. Blessed art thou amongst women, and blessed is the fruit of thy womb, Jesus. Hail Mary, full of grace, the Lord is with thee. Blessed art thou amongst women, and blessed is the fruit of thy womb, Jesus. Hail Mary, full of grace, the Lord is with thee. Blessed art thou amongst women, and blessed is the fruit of thy womb, Jesus. Hail Mary, full of grace, the Lord is with thee. Blessed art thou amongst women, and blessed is the fruit of thy womb, Jesus. Hail Mary, full of grace, the Lord is with thee. Blessed art thou amongst women, and blessed is the fruit of thy womb, Jesus. Hail Mary, full of grace, the Lord is with thee. Blessed art thou amongst women, and blessed is the fruit of thy womb, Jesus. Hail Mary, full of grace, the Lord is with thee. Blessed art thou amongst women, and blessed is the fruit of thy womb, Jesus. Hail Mary, full of grace, the Lord is with thee. Blessed art thou amongst women, and blessed is the fruit of thy womb, Jesus.

my Jesus. The last joyful mystery, the finding of Jesus in the temple. Our Father who art in heaven, hallowed be thy name. Thy kingdom come, thy will be done on earth as it is in heaven. Hail Mary, full of grace, the Lord is with thee. Blessed art thou amongst women, and blessed is the fruit of thy womb, Jesus. Hail Mary, full of grace, the Lord is with thee. Blessed art thou amongst women, and blessed is the fruit of thy womb, Jesus. Hail Mary, full of grace, the Lord is with thee. Blessed art thou amongst women, and blessed is the fruit of thy womb, Jesus. Hail Mary, full of grace, the Lord is with thee. Blessed art thou amongst women, and blessed is the fruit of thy womb, Jesus. Hail Mary, full of grace, the Lord is with thee. Blessed art thou amongst women, and blessed is the fruit of thy womb, Jesus. Hail Mary, full of grace, the Lord is with thee. Blessed art thou amongst women, and blessed is the fruit of thy womb, Jesus. Hail Mary, full of grace, the Lord is with thee. Blessed art thou amongst women, and blessed is the fruit of thy womb, Jesus. Hail Mary, full of grace, the Lord is with thee. Blessed art thou amongst women, and blessed is the fruit of thy womb, Jesus. Hail Mary, full of grace, the Lord is with thee. Blessed art thou amongst women, and blessed is the fruit of thy womb, Jesus. Hail Mary, full of grace, the Lord is with thee. Blessed art thou amongst women, and blessed is the fruit of thy womb, Jesus.

Jesus. Hail, Holy Queen.

0: Pray for us, O Holy Mother of God. Let us pray. O God, whose only begotten Son, by his life, death, and resurrection, has purchased for us the rewards of eternal life, grant, we beseech thee, that meditating upon these mysteries in the most holy rosary of the Blessed Virgin Mary, we may imitate what they contain and obtain what they promise, through the same Christ our Lord. Amen. In the name of the Father, and of the Son, and of
1: the name of the Father, and the Son, and the Holy Ghost. Amen. I believe in God, the Father Almighty, creator of heaven and earth, and in Jesus Christ, his only Son, our Lord, who was conceived by the Holy Ghost, born of the Virgin Mary, suffered under Pontius Pilate, was crucified, died, and was buried. He descended into hell, the third day he rose again from the dead. He ascended into heaven and stood at the right hand of God, the Father Almighty. From thence he shall come to judge the living and the dead. Our Father who art in heaven, hallowed be thy name. Thy kingdom come, thy will be done on earth as it is in heaven.
2: Give us this day our daily bread, and forgive us our trespasses, as we forgive those who trespass against us. And lead us not into temptation.
1: Hail Mary, full of grace, the Lord is with thee. Blessed art thou amongst women, and blessed is the fruit of thy womb, Jesus. Hail Mary, full of grace, the Lord is with thee. Blessed art thou amongst women, and blessed is the fruit of thy womb, Jesus.
2: Holy Mary, Mother of God, pray for us sinners now and at the hour of our death. Amen.
1: Hail Mary, full of grace, the Lord is with thee. Blessed art thou amongst women, and blessed is the fruit of thy womb, Jesus.
2: Holy Mary,

0: 5 sorrowful mysteries. The first is the agony of our Lord in the garden. Our Father who art in heaven, hallowed be thy name. Thy kingdom come, thy will be done on earth as it is in heaven.
1: Give us this day our daily bread, and forgive us our trespasses, as we forgive those who trespass against us. And lead us not into temptation.
0: Hail Mary, full of grace, Lord is with thee. Blessed art thou amongst women, and blessed is the fruit of thy womb, Jesus.
1: Holy Mary, Mother of God, pray for us sinners now and at the hour of our death. Amen.
0: Hail Mary, full of grace, Lord is with thee. Blessed art thou amongst women, and blessed is the fruit of thy womb, Jesus.
1: Holy Mary, Mother of God, pray for us sinners now and at the hour of our death. Amen.
0: Hail Mary, full of grace, Lord is with thee. Blessed art thou amongst women, and blessed is the fruit of thy womb, Jesus.
1: Holy Mary, Mother of God, pray for us sinners now and at the hour of our death.
0: Hail Mary, full of grace, the Lord is with thee. Blessed art thou amongst women, and blessed is the fruit of thy womb, Jesus.
1: Holy Mary, Mother of God, pray for us sinners now and at the hour of our death. Amen.
0: Hail Mary, full of grace, the Lord is with thee. Blessed art thou amongst women, and blessed is the fruit of thy womb, Jesus.
1: Holy Mary, Mother of God, pray for us sinners now and at the hour of our death. Amen.
0: Hail Mary, full of grace, the Lord is with thee. Blessed art thou amongst women, and blessed is the fruit of thy womb, Jesus.
1: Holy Mary, Mother of God, pray for us sinners now and at the hour of our death.
0: Hail Mary, full of grace, the Lord is with thee. Blessed art thou amongst women, and blessed is the fruit of thy womb, Jesus.
1: Holy Mary, Mother of God, pray for us sinners now and at the hour of our death. Amen.
0: Hail Mary, full of grace, the Lord is with thee. Blessed art thou amongst women, and blessed is the fruit of thy womb, Jesus.
1: Holy Mary, Mother of God, pray for us sinners now and at the hour of our death. Amen.
0: Hail Mary, full of grace, the Lord is with thee. Blessed art thou amongst women, and blessed is the fruit of thy womb, Jesus.
1: Holy Mary, Mother of God, pray for us sinners now and at the hour of our death.
0: Hail Mary, full of grace, the Lord is with thee. Blessed art thou amongst women, and blessed is the fruit of thy womb, Jesus.

0: Jesus.
1: The second sorrowful mystery is the scourging at the pillar. Our Father who art in heaven, hallowed be thy name. Thy kingdom come, thy will be done on earth as it is in heaven.
0: Give us this day our daily bread, and forgive us our trespasses, as we forgive those who trespass against us. And lead us not into temptation, but deliver us from evil.
1: Hail Mary, full of grace, the Lord is with thee. Blessed art thou amongst women, and blessed is the fruit of thy womb, Jesus.
0: Holy Mary, Mother of God, pray for us sinners now and at the hour of our death.
1: Mary, full of grace, the Lord is with thee. Blessed art thou amongst women, and blessed is the fruit of thy womb, Jesus.
0: Holy Mary, Mother of God, pray for us sinners now and at the hour of our death.
1: Hail Mary, full of grace, the Lord is with thee. Blessed art thou amongst women, and blessed is the fruit of thy womb, Jesus.
0: Holy Mary, Mother of God, pray for us sinners now and at the hour of our death.
1: Hail Mary, full of grace, the Lord is with thee. Blessed art thou amongst women, and blessed is the fruit of thy womb, Jesus.
0: Holy Mary, Mother of God, pray for us sinners now and at the hour of our death.
1: Hail Mary, full of grace, the Lord is with thee. Blessed art thou amongst women, and blessed is the fruit of thy womb, Jesus.
0: Holy Mary, Mother of God, pray for us sinners now and at the hour of our death.
1: Mary, full of grace, the Lord is with thee. Blessed art thou amongst women, and blessed is the fruit of thy womb, Jesus.
0: Holy Mary, Mother of God, pray for us.
1: Hail Mary, full of grace, the Lord is with thee. Blessed art thou amongst women, and blessed is the fruit of thy womb, Jesus.
0: Holy Mary, Mother of God, pray for us sinners now and at the hour of our death.
1: Hail Mary, full of grace, the Lord is with thee. Blessed art thou amongst women, and blessed is the fruit of thy womb, Jesus.
0: Holy Mary, Mother of God, pray for us sinners now and at the hour of our death.
1: Hail Mary, full of grace, the Lord is with thee. Blessed art thou amongst women, and blessed is the fruit of thy womb, Jesus.
0: Holy Mary, Mother of God, pray for us sinners now and at the hour of our death.
1: Full of grace, the Lord is with thee. Blessed art thou amongst women, and blessed is the fruit of thy womb, Jesus.
0: Holy Mary.

0: The third sorrowful mystery is the crowning of thorns. Our Father, who art in heaven, hallowed be thy name. Thy kingdom come, thy will be done, on earth as it is in heaven. Hail Mary, full of grace, the Lord is with thee. Blessed art thou amongst women, and blessed is the fruit of thy womb, Jesus.
1: Holy Mary,
0: Hail Mary, full of grace, the Lord is with thee. Blessed art thou amongst women, and blessed is the fruit of thy womb, Jesus.
1: Holy Mary, Mother of God, pray for us sinners now and at the hour of our death.
0: Amen. Hail Mary, full of grace, the Lord is with thee. Blessed art thou amongst women, and blessed is the fruit of thy womb, Jesus.
1: Holy Mary, Mother of God, pray for us sinners now and at the hour of our death. Amen.
0: Hail Mary, full of grace, the Lord is with thee. Blessed art thou amongst women, and blessed is the fruit of thy womb, Jesus.
1: Holy Mary,
0: Hail Mary, full of grace, the Lord is with thee. Blessed art thou amongst women, and blessed is the fruit of thy womb, Jesus.
1: Holy Mary, Mother of God, pray for us sinners now and at the hour of our death. Amen.
0: Hail Mary, full of grace, the Lord is with thee. Blessed art thou amongst women, and blessed is the fruit of thy womb, Jesus.
1: Holy Mary, Mother of God, pray for us sinners now and at the hour of our death.
0: Hail Mary, full of grace, the Lord is with thee. Blessed art thou amongst women, and blessed is the fruit of thy womb, Jesus.
1: Holy Mary, Mother of God, pray for us sinners now and at the hour of our death. Amen.
0: Hail Mary, full of grace, the Lord is with thee. Blessed art thou amongst women, and blessed is the fruit of thy womb, Jesus.
1: Holy Mary, Mother of God, pray for us sinners now and at the hour of our death.
0: Hail Mary, full of grace, the Lord is with thee. Blessed art thou amongst women, and blessed is the fruit of thy womb, Jesus.
1: Holy Mary, Mother of God, pray for us sinners now and at the hour of our death.
0: Hail Mary, full of grace, the Lord is with thee. Blessed art thou amongst women, and blessed is the fruit of thy womb, Jesus.
1: Holy Mary, Mother of God, pray for us sinners now and at the hour of our death.

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1: Forgive us our sins.
2: Fourth sorrowful mystery is the carrying of the cross. Our Father who art in heaven, hallowed be thy name. Thy kingdom come, thy will be done on earth as it is in heaven.
3: Give us this day our daily bread, and forgive us our trespasses, as we forgive those who trespass against us. And lead us not into temptation,
2: but deliver us from evil. Hail Mary, full of grace, the Lord is with thee. Blessed art thou amongst women, and blessed is the fruit of thy womb, Jesus.
3: Holy Mary, Mother of God, pray for us sinners now and at the hour of our death. Amen.
2: Hail Mary, full of grace, the Lord is with thee. Blessed art thou amongst women, and blessed is the fruit of thy womb, Jesus.
3: Holy Mary, Mother of God, pray for us sinners now and at the hour of
2: Hail Mary, full of grace, the Lord is with thee. Blessed art thou amongst women, and blessed is the fruit of thy womb, Jesus.
3: Holy Mary, Mother of God, pray for us sinners now.
2: Hail Mary, full of grace, the Lord is with thee. Blessed art thou amongst women, and blessed is the fruit of thy womb, Jesus.
3: Holy Mary, Mother of God, pray for us sinners now.
2: Hail Mary, full of grace, the Lord is with thee. Blessed art thou amongst women, and blessed is the fruit of thy womb, Jesus.
3: Holy Mary, Mother of
2: Hail Mary, full of grace, the Lord is with thee. Blessed art thou amongst women, and blessed is the fruit of thy womb, Jesus.
3: Holy Mary, Mother of God, save us from the hour of
2: death. Hail Mary, full of grace, the Lord is with thee. Blessed art thou amongst women, and blessed is the fruit of thy womb, Jesus.
3: Holy Mary, Mother of God, save us from the hour of death.
2: Hail Mary, full of grace, the Lord is with thee. Blessed art thou amongst women, and blessed is the fruit of thy womb, Jesus.
3: Holy Mary, Mother of God, pray for us sinners now and at the hour of
2: Hail Mary, full of grace, the Lord is with thee. Blessed art thou amongst women, and blessed is the fruit of thy womb, Jesus.
3: Holy Mary, Mother of God, pray for us sinners now and at the hour of Amen.
2: Hail Mary, full of grace, the Lord is with thee. Blessed art thou amongst women, and blessed is the fruit of thy womb, Jesus.
3: Holy Mary,

0: Jesus.
1: Forgive us our sins, save us from the fires of hell, and
0: lead all souls to heaven, especially those who are most in need of thy mercy. Death, sorrow, and misery, crucifixion, death of our Lord on the cross. Our Father, who art in heaven, hallowed be thy name. Thy kingdom come, thy will be done on earth as in heaven. Hail Mary, full of grace, the Lord is with thee. Blessed art thou amongst women, and blessed the fruit of thy womb, Jesus.
1: Holy Mary, Mother of God, save us sinners now and at the hour of our death. Amen.

0: Hail Mary, full of grace, the Lord is with thee. Blessed art thou amongst women, and blessed the fruit of thy womb, Jesus.
1: Holy Mary, Mother of God, save us sinners
0: now. Hail Mary, full of grace, the Lord is with thee. Blessed art thou amongst women, and blessed the fruit of thy womb, Jesus.
1: Holy Mary, Mother of God, save us sinners
0: Hail Mary, full of grace, the Lord is with thee. Blessed art thou amongst women, and blessed the fruit of thy womb, Jesus.
1: Holy Mary, Mother of God, save us sinners
0: Hail Mary, full of grace, the Lord is with thee. Blessed art thou amongst women, and blessed the fruit of thy womb, Jesus.
1: Holy Mary, Mother of God, save us sinners
0: Hail Mary, full of grace, the Lord is with thee. Blessed art thou amongst women, and blessed the fruit of thy womb, Jesus.
1: Holy Mary, Mother of God, save us sinners
0: Hail Mary, full of grace, the Lord is with thee. Blessed art thou amongst women, and blessed the fruit of thy womb, Jesus.
1: Holy Mary,

0: Hail, Holy Queen,
1: Mother of Mercy, our lives, and us now.
0: If they do we cry, our
1: last judgment, if
0: they do we sin up our sides, our lives, and our tears. Turn then, most gracious, our Lady, of the last mercy towards us. And have peace, our desire, shall to us, the most of our lives. O clement, O loving, most sweet Virgin Mary. Pray for us, Holy Mother of God. Let us pray. O God, whose only begotten Son, by his life, death, and resurrection, has purchased for us the rewards of eternal life. Grant, we beseech you, that meditating upon these mysteries of the most holy rosary of the Blessed Virgin Mary, we may imitate what they contain and obtain what they promise through the same Christ our Lord.
2: In the name of the Father, and of the Son, and of the Holy Ghost, and I believe in God, the Father Almighty, creator of heaven and earth, and in Jesus Christ, his only Son, our Lord, who was conceived by the Holy Ghost, born of the Virgin Mary, suffered under Pontius Pilate, was crucified, died, and was buried. He descended into hell. The third day he arose again from the dead. He ascended into heaven, seated at the right hand of God the Father Almighty. From thence he shall come to judge the living and the dead. Our Father who art in heaven, hallowed be thy name. Thy kingdom come, thy will be done on earth as it is in heaven.
3: Give us
2: Hail Mary, full of grace, the Lord is with thee. Blessed art thou amongst women, and blessed is the fruit of thy womb, Jesus. Hail Mary, full of grace, the Lord is with thee. Blessed art thou amongst women, and blessed is the fruit of thy womb, Jesus. Hail Mary, full of grace, the Lord is with thee. Blessed art thou amongst women, and blessed is the fruit of thy womb, Jesus.
3: Holy Mary, Mother of God, pray for us sinners now and at the hour of our death. Amen.

0: First glorious mystery, the resurrection. Our Father, who art in heaven, hallowed be thy name. Thy kingdom come, thy will be done on earth as it is in heaven. Hail Mary, full of grace, the Lord is with thee. Blessed art thou amongst women, and blessed is the fruit of thy womb, Jesus.
1: Holy Mary, Mother of God,
0: pray for us. Hail Mary, full of grace, the Lord is with thee. Blessed art thou amongst women, and blessed is the fruit of thy womb, Jesus.
1: Holy Mary, Mother of God, pray for us.
0: Hail Mary, full of grace, the Lord is with thee. Blessed art thou amongst women, and blessed is the fruit of thy womb, Jesus.
1: Holy Mary,

0: Hail Mary, full of grace, the Lord is with thee. Blessed art thou amongst women, and blessed is the fruit of thy womb, Jesus.
1: Holy Mary, Mother
0: of God, pray for us sinners now and at the hour of our death. Hail Mary, full of grace, the Lord is with thee. Blessed art thou amongst women, and blessed is the fruit of thy womb, Jesus.
1: Holy Mary, Mother of God,
0: Hail Mary, full of grace, the Lord is with thee. Blessed art thou amongst women, and blessed is the fruit of thy womb, Jesus.
1: Holy Mary, Mother of God, pray for us sinners now and at the hour of our death.
0: Hail Mary, full of grace, the Lord is with thee. Blessed art thou amongst women, and blessed is the fruit of thy womb, Jesus.
1: Holy Mary, Mother of God, pray for us sinners now and at the hour of
0: Hail Mary, full of grace, the Lord is with thee. Blessed art thou amongst women, and blessed is the fruit of thy womb, Jesus.
1: Holy Mary, Mother of God, pray for us sinners now
0: Hail Mary, full of grace, the Lord is with thee. Blessed art thou amongst women, and blessed is the fruit of thy womb, Jesus.
1: Holy Mary, Mother of God, pray for us sinners
0: Hail Mary, full of grace, the Lord is with thee. Blessed art thou amongst women, and blessed is the fruit of thy womb, Jesus.
1: Holy Mary,

0: second glorious mystery is the Ascension. Our Father who art in heaven, hallowed be thy name. Thy kingdom come, thy will be done on earth as it is in heaven.
1: Give us this day our daily bread, and forgive us our trespasses, as we forgive those who trespass against us. And lead us not into temptation, but deliver us from evil.
0: Hail Mary, full of grace, the Lord is with thee. Blessed art thou amongst women, and blessed is the fruit of thy womb, Jesus.
1: Holy Mary, Mother of God, pray for us sinners now and at the hour of our death.
0: Hail Mary, full of grace, the Lord is with thee. Blessed art thou amongst women, and blessed is the fruit of thy womb, Jesus.
1: Holy Mary, Mother of God, pray for us sinners now and at the hour of our death.
0: Hail Mary, full of grace, the Lord is with thee. Blessed art thou amongst women, and blessed is the fruit of thy womb, Jesus.
1: Holy Mary, Mother of God, pray for us sinners now and at the hour of our death.
0: Hail Mary, full of grace, the Lord is with thee. Blessed art thou amongst women, and blessed is the fruit of thy womb, Jesus.
1: Holy Mary, Mother of God, pray for us sinners now and at the hour of our death.
0: Hail Mary, full of grace, the Lord is with thee. Blessed art thou amongst women, and blessed is the fruit of thy womb, Jesus.
1: Holy Mary, Mother of God, pray for us sinners now and at the hour of our death.
0: Hail Mary, full of grace, the Lord is with thee. Blessed art thou amongst women, and blessed is the fruit of thy womb, Jesus.
1: Holy Mary, Mother of God, pray for us sinners now and at the hour of our death.
0: Hail Mary, full of grace, the Lord is with thee. Blessed art thou amongst women, and blessed is the fruit of thy womb, Jesus.
1: Holy Mary, Mother of God, pray for us sinners now and at the hour of our death.
0: Hail Mary, full of grace, the Lord is with thee. Blessed art thou amongst women, and blessed is the fruit of thy womb, Jesus.
1: Holy Mary, Mother of God, pray for us sinners now and at the hour of our death.
0: Hail Mary, full of grace, the Lord is with thee. Blessed art thou amongst women, and blessed is the fruit of thy womb, Jesus.
1: Holy Mary, Mother of God, pray for us sinners now and at the hour of our death.
0: Hail Mary, full of grace, the Lord is with thee. Blessed art thou amongst women, and blessed is the fruit of thy womb, Jesus.
1: Holy Mary, Mother of God, pray for us sinners now and at the hour of our death.

0: Hear us, O Lord. The third glorious mystery is the descent of the Holy Ghost upon the apostles of Mary. Our Father, who art in heaven, hallowed be thy name. Thy kingdom come, thy will be done on earth as it is in heaven.
1: Give us this day our daily bread, and forgive us our trespasses, as we forgive those who trespass against us. And lead us not into temptation, but deliver us from evil.
0: Hail Mary, full of grace, the Lord is with thee. Blessed art thou amongst women, and blessed is the fruit of thy womb, Jesus.
1: Holy Mary, Mother of God, pray for us sinners now and at the hour of our
0: death. Hail Mary, full of grace, the Lord is with thee. Blessed art thou amongst women, and blessed is the fruit of thy womb, Jesus.
1: Holy Mary, Mother of God, pray for us sinners now and at the hour of our death.
0: Hail Mary, full of grace, the Lord is with thee. Blessed art thou amongst women, and blessed is the fruit of thy womb, Jesus.
1: Holy Mary, Mother of God, pray for us sinners now and at the hour of our death.
0: Hail Mary, full of grace, the Lord is with thee. Blessed art thou amongst women, and blessed is the fruit of thy womb, Jesus.
1: Holy Mary, Mother of God, pray for us sinners now and at the hour of our death.
0: Hail Mary, full of grace, the Lord is with thee. Blessed art thou amongst women, and blessed is the fruit of thy womb, Jesus.
1: Holy Mary, Mother of God, pray for us sinners now and at the hour of our death.
0: Hail Mary, full of grace, the Lord is with thee. Blessed art thou amongst women, and blessed is the fruit of thy womb, Jesus.
1: Holy Mary, Mother of God, pray for us sinners now and at the hour of our death.
0: Hail Mary, full of grace, the Lord is with thee. Blessed art thou amongst women, and blessed is the fruit of thy womb, Jesus.
1: Holy Mary, Mother of God, pray for us sinners now and at the hour of our death.
0: Hail Mary, full of grace, the Lord is with thee. Blessed art thou amongst women, and blessed is the fruit of thy womb, Jesus.
1: Holy Mary, Mother of God,
0: Hail Mary, full of grace, the Lord is with thee. Blessed art thou amongst women, and blessed is the fruit of thy womb, Jesus.
1: Holy Mary, Mother of God, pray for us sinners now and at the hour of our death.
0: Hail Mary, full of grace, the Lord is with thee. Blessed art thou amongst women, and blessed is the fruit of thy womb, Jesus.
1: Holy Mary, Mother of God, pray for us sinners now and at the hour of our death.

0: Forgive us our sins, save us from the fire of hell. Lead all souls to heaven, especially
1: those who are most in need. The fourth mystery is the Assumption. Our Father, who art in heaven, hallowed be thy name. Thy kingdom come, thy will be done on earth as it is in heaven.
0: Give us this day our daily bread, and forgive us our trespasses, as we forgive those who trespass against us. And lead us not into temptation, but deliver us from evil.
1: Hail Mary, full of grace, the Lord is with thee. Blessed art thou among women, and blessed is the fruit of thy womb, Jesus.
0: Holy Mary, Mother of God, pray for us sinners, now and at the hour of our death.
1: Hail Mary, full of grace, the Lord is with thee. Blessed art thou among women, and blessed is the fruit of thy womb, Jesus.
0: Holy Mary, Mother of God, pray for us sinners, now and at the hour of our death.
1: Hail Mary, full of grace, the Lord is with thee. Blessed art thou among women, and blessed is the fruit of thy womb, Jesus.
0: Holy Mary, Mother of God, pray for us sinners, now and at the hour of our death.
1: Hail Mary, full of grace, the Lord is with thee. Blessed art thou among women, and blessed is the fruit of thy womb, Jesus.
0: Holy Mary, Mother of God, pray for us sinners, now and at the hour of our death.
1: Hail Mary, full of grace, the Lord is with thee. Blessed art thou among women, and blessed is the fruit of thy womb, Jesus.
0: Holy Mary, Mother of God, pray for us sinners, now and at the hour of our death.
1: Hail Mary, full of grace, the Lord is with thee. Blessed art thou among women, and blessed is the fruit of thy womb, Jesus.
0: Holy Mary, Mother of God, pray for us sinners, now and at the hour of our death.
1: Hail Mary, full of grace, the Lord is with thee. Blessed art thou among women, and blessed is the fruit of thy womb, Jesus.
0: Holy Mary, Mother of God, pray for us sinners, now and at the hour of our death.
1: Hail Mary, full of grace, the Lord is with thee. Blessed art thou among women, and blessed is the fruit of thy womb, Jesus.
0: Holy Mary, Mother of God, pray for us sinners, now and at the hour of our death.
1: Hail Mary, full of grace, the Lord is with thee. Blessed art thou among women, and blessed is the fruit of thy womb, Jesus.
0: Holy Mary, Mother of God, pray for us sinners, now and at the hour of our death.
1: Hail Mary, full of grace, the Lord is with thee. Blessed art thou among women, and blessed is the fruit of thy womb, Jesus.
0: Holy Mary, Mother of God, pray for us sinners, now and at the hour of our death.

0: Jesus.
1: Forgive us our sins.
2: The fifth, glorious is the coronation. Our Father, who art in heaven, hallowed be thy name. Thy kingdom come, thy will be done on earth as it is in heaven.
1: Give us this
2: day
1: our daily bread, and forgive us our trespasses, as we forgive those who trespass
2: against us. Hail Mary, full of grace, the Lord is with thee. Blessed art thou amongst women, and blessed is the fruit of thy womb, Jesus.
1: Holy Mary, Mother of God, pray for us sinners, now and at the hour of our death.
2: Hail Mary, full of grace, the Lord is with thee. Blessed art thou amongst women, and blessed is the fruit of thy womb, Jesus.
1: Holy Mary, Mother of God, pray for us sinners, now and at the hour of our death.
2: Hail Mary, full of grace, the Lord is with thee. Blessed art thou amongst women, and blessed is the fruit of thy womb, Jesus.
1: Holy Mary, Mother of God, pray for us sinners, now and at the hour of our death.
2: Hail Mary, full of grace, the Lord is with thee. Blessed art thou amongst women, and blessed is the fruit of thy womb, Jesus.
1: Holy Mary, Mother of God, pray for us sinners, now and at the hour of our death.
2: Mary, full of grace, the Lord is with thee. Blessed art thou amongst women, and blessed is the fruit of thy womb, Jesus.
1: Holy Mary, Mother of God, pray for us sinners, now and at the hour of our death.
2: Hail Mary, full of grace, the Lord is with thee. Blessed art thou amongst women, and blessed is the fruit of thy womb, Jesus.
1: Holy Mary, Mother of God, pray for us sinners, now and at the hour of our death.
2: Grace, the Lord is with thee. Blessed art thou amongst women, and blessed is the fruit of thy womb, Jesus.
1: Holy Mary, Mother of God, pray for us sinners, now and at the hour of our death.
2: Hail Mary, full of grace, the Lord is with thee. Blessed art thou amongst women, and blessed is the fruit of thy womb, Jesus.
1: Holy Mary, Mother of God, pray for us sinners, now and at the hour of our death.
2: Hail Mary, full of grace, the Lord is with thee. Blessed art thou amongst women, and blessed is the fruit of thy womb, Jesus.
1: Holy Mary, Mother of God, pray for us sinners, now and at the hour of our death.
2: Hail Mary, full of grace, the Lord is with thee. Blessed art thou amongst women, and blessed is the fruit of thy womb, Jesus.
1: Holy Mary,

0: Forgive us our sins, and save us from the fire of hell. Lead all souls to heaven, especially those who need mercy. Hail, Holy Queen, Mother of Mercy, and Lord of Christ, and Lord of the world. To thee we cry, our precious Son of God. To thee we send up our sighs, mourning, and weeping, and our fountain of tears. Turn the most gracious heaven to heaven, and turn to us. Grant that this prayer is now shown to us and blessed through the name of Jesus. Upon the will of God, Jesus, hear us.
1: Pray for us, Holy Mother of God. Let us pray. O God, whose only begotten Son, by his life, death, and resurrection, hath purchased for us the rewards of eternal salvation, grant, we beseech thee, that in meditating upon these mysteries of the most holy rosary of the Blessed Virgin Mary, we may imitate what they contain and obtain what they promise, through the same Christ our Lord.
2: Amen.

0: In the name of the Father, and of the Son, and of the Holy Spirit. Amen. Lord, have mercy on us.
1: Christ, have mercy on us.
0: Lord, have mercy on us. Christ, hear us.
1: Christ, graciously hear us.
0: God, the Father of heaven,
1: have mercy on us.
0: God, the Son, Redeemer of the world,
1: have mercy on us.
0: God, the Holy Spirit,
1: have mercy on us.
0: Holy Trinity, one God,
1: have mercy on us.
0: Holy Mary,
1: pray for us.
0: Holy Mother of God,
1: pray for us.
0: Holy Virgin of Virgins,
1: pray for us.
0: Mother of Christ,
1: pray for us.
0: Mother of the Church,
1: pray for us.
0: Mother of Divine Grace,
1: pray for us.
0: Mother Most Pure,
1: pray for us.
0: Mother Most Chaste,
1: pray for us.
0: Mother Inviolate,
1: pray for us.
0: Mother Undefiled,
1: pray for us.
0: Mother Most Amiable,
1: pray for us.
0: Mother Most Admirable,
1: pray for us.
0: Mother of Good Counsel,
1: pray for us.
0: Mother of our Creator,
1: pray for us.
0: Mother of our Savior,
1: pray for us.
0: Virgin Most Prudent,
1: pray for us.
0: Virgin Most Venerable,
1: pray for us.
0: Virgin Most Renowned,
1: pray for us.
0: Virgin Most Powerful,
1: pray for us.
0: Virgin Most Merciful,
1: pray for us.
0: Virgin Most Faithful,
1: pray for us.
0: Mirror of Justice,
1: pray for us.
0: Seat of Wisdom,
1: pray for us.
0: Cause of our Joy,
1: pray for us.
0: Spiritual Vessel,
1: pray for us.
0: Vessel of Honor,
1: pray for us.
0: Singular Vessel of Devotion,
1: pray for us.
0: Mystical Rose,
1: pray for us.
0: Tower of David,
1: pray for us.
0: Tower of Ivory,
1: pray for us.
0: House of Gold,
1: pray for us.
0: Ark of the Covenant,
1: pray for us.
0: Gate of Heaven,
1: pray for us.
0: Morning Star,
1: pray for us.
0: Health of the Sick,
1: pray for us.
0: Refuge of Sinners,
1: pray for us.
0: Comforter of the Afflicted,
1: pray for us.
0: Help of Christians,
1: pray for us.
0: Queen of Angels,
1: pray for us.
0: Queen of Patriarchs,
1: pray for us.
0: Queen of Prophets,
1: pray for us.
0: Queen of Apostles,
1: pray for us.
0: Queen of Martyrs,
1: pray for us.
0: Queen of Confessors,
1: pray for us.
0: Queen of Virgins,
1: pray for us.
0: Queen of All Saints,
1: pray for us.
0: Queen conceived without original sin,
1: pray for us.
0: Queen assumed into Heaven,
1: pray for us.
0: Queen of the Most Holy Rosary,
1: pray for us.
0: Queen of Families,
1: pray for us.
0: Queen of Peace,
1: pray for us.
0: Lamb of God, who takest away the sins of the world,
2: spare us, O Lord.
0: Lamb of God, who takest away the sins of the world,
2: graciously hear us, O Lord.
0: Lamb of God, who takest away the sins of the world,
2: have mercy on us.
0: Pray for us, O Holy Mother of God,
2: that we may be made worthy of the promises of Christ.
0: Let us pray. Grant, we beseech thee, O Lord God, that we, thy servants, may enjoy perpetual health of mind and body, and by the glorious intercession of the Blessed Mary, ever-Virgin, be delivered from present sorrow and enjoy everlasting happiness, through Christ our Lord.
2: Amen.

A short meditation from the wisdom of the saints. Yesterday, on approaching the most blessed sacrament, I felt myself burning and I had to withdraw. I am astounded that so many who receive Jesus are not

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1: The Way of the Cross by Monsignor Fulton J. Sheen. The curtain is now about to go up on the awful and abiding drama of thy redemptive love. And as I hear thy words, "Take up thy cross daily and follow me," I stand affrighted, lest its burden be too great and its shame too bitter. If I could but see that thy command to follow thee to Calvary was not just an iron law of cruel fate, but a condition of everlasting happiness, perhaps I could make better the journey. But I fear, dear Jesus, lest having thee, I must have naught else beside. Let this fear be dispelled in seeing death as the condition of life. For through thy apostle Paul, thou hast told us it is the joy at the end of the journey that makes us endure the cross. And even thou, in loving kindness, hast asked all who labor and are burdened to come unto thee, where they will find rest for their souls. Then I shall take up the cross, Jesus. Why must we love thee so? The first station. Jesus is condemned to death. Pilate, the time-serving politician, stepped forward on his sunlit portico. On his right stood Christ, the Just One, who came to give his life for the redemption of many. On his left stood Barabbas, the wicked one, who had incited a revolt and taken a life. Pilate asked the mob to choose between the two, "Whether you will that I release unto you Christ or Barabbas?" How would I have answered that question had I been in the courtyard that Good Friday morning? I cannot escape answering by saying that the question belongs only to the past, for it is as actual now as ever. My conscience is the tribunal of Pilate. Daily, hourly, and every minute of the day, Christ comes before that tribunal as virtue, honesty, and purity. Barabbas comes as vice, dishonesty, and uncleanliness. As often as I chose to speak the uncharitable word, do the dishonest action, or consent to the evil thought, I say in so many words, "Release unto me Barabbas." And to choose Barabbas means to crucify Christ. Pray for us, O Holy Mother of God, that we may be made worthy of the promises of Christ. O Jesus, many times in my life I have preferred Barabbas to thee. There is no way that I can undo that choice, but to make my way to thy feet and beg thy forgiveness. But that is so humiliating, for thou wearest the garment of a fool, and thou bearest in thy hand the reed scepter of a mocking king. It is so hard to do penance and admit that I am guilty. It is so hard to be seen with thee, who art wearing thy crown of thorns. It is hard. But let me see, Jesus, that it is harder to wear the crown of thorns. Our Father who art in heaven, hallowed be thy name, thy kingdom come, thy will be done on earth as it is in heaven. Give us this day our daily bread, and forgive us our trespasses, as we forgive those who trespass against us. And lead us not into temptation, but deliver us from evil. Amen. Hail Mary, full of grace, the Lord is with thee. Blessed art thou amongst women, and blessed is the fruit of thy womb, Jesus. Holy Mary, Mother of God, pray for us sinners, now and at the hour of our death. Amen. Glory be to the Father, to the Son, and to the Holy Ghost, as it was in the beginning, is now, and ever shall be, world without end. Amen. The second station. Jesus carries his cross. Our blessed Lord had been a visitor to our earth but 40 days, when Simeon, with prophetic vision, declared he would become a sign of contradiction. That day had now come, for he came unto his own, and his own received him not. As a symbol of the world's contradiction of his life-giving message, they gave him a cross in which one bar is a variance or contradiction with another. The horizontal bar, symbolizing death, for all death is flat and prostrate. The vertical bar, symbolizing life, for all life is upright and erect. But by a divine act, he made the sign of contradiction the sign of redemption, and converted the cross into the crucifix. The cross is the problem of pain and death, but the crucifix is its solution. For once the God-man ennobled it by his presence, he reveals that pain is the condition of pleasure, death the prelude to life, and that unless we take up our cross and follow him, we cannot be his disciple. Pray for us, O Holy Mother of God, that we may be made worthy of the promises of Christ. I know, dear Lord, how crosses are made. Thy will is the vertical bar. My will is the horizontal bar. When I place my will against thy will, I make a cross. Up to this point, dear Jesus, I have done nothing but fashion crosses by disobeying thy holy law and asserting my own selfish desire. Grant that I may make thee no more crosses, but henceforth may place the bar of my will alongside the bar of thy will, and make a yoke that will always be sweet, and a burden that will always be light. Our Father who art in heaven, hallowed be thy name. Thy kingdom come, thy will be done, on earth as it is in heaven. Give us this day our daily bread, and forgive us our trespasses, as we forgive those who trespass against us. And lead us not into temptation, but deliver us from evil. Amen. Hail Mary, full of grace, the Lord is with thee. Blessed art thou amongst women, and blessed is the fruit of thy womb, Jesus. Holy Mary, Mother of God, pray for us sinners, now and at the hour of our death. Amen. Glory be to the Father, to the Son, and to the Holy Ghost, as it was in the beginning, is now, and ever shall be, world without end. Amen. The Third Station. Jesus falls the first time. Three times our Savior was tempted on the mountain, and three times he fell on the way to the mountain of Calvary. Thus did he atone for our three falls to the temptations of the flesh, the world, and the devil. After fasting 40 days in the desert, our blessed Lord was hungry. Satan tempted him first on the part of the flesh, by asking him to do the natural thing when hungry, namely, to use his power and command that the stones be turned into bread. But the Master retorted that the food which satisfies the longings of our heart comes not from the flesh, but from the Spirit of God. Many times I, too, have been tempted to give way to the demands of my lower nature when the Spirit should have been served. But, unlike my Master, I fell by consenting to the promptings of the flesh instead of the urges of grace, and by doing that which is natural when I should have done that which is supernatural. And, alas, I have found it always true that giving way to lower impulses has made hungry where most it satisfies, and that with the bread of lower desires no man can live. Pray for us, O Holy Mother of God, that we may be made worthy of the promises of Christ. When my frame rocks beneath the power of Satan, and my flesh is buffeted by the tempter, seal my senses, and keep me mindful that my body is a temple of the Holy Ghost, and that only the clean of heart shall see thee, O God. Grant henceforth that, by the merits of this fall under the cross, I may be saved from falls of the flesh, not by bread made from stones, but by flesh made from the bread of life, and by blood made from the wine that germinates virgins. Our Father who art in heaven, Hallowed be thy name, thy kingdom come, thy will be done, on earth as it is in heaven. Give us this day our daily bread, and forgive us our trespasses, as we forgive those who trespass against us. And lead us not into temptation, but deliver us from evil. Amen. Hail Mary, full of grace, the Lord is with thee. Blessed art thou amongst women, and blessed is the fruit of thy womb, Jesus. Holy Mary, Mother of God, pray for us sinners, now and at the hour of our death. Amen. Glory be to the Father, to the Son, and to the Holy Ghost, as it was in the beginning, is now, and ever shall be, world without end. Amen. The fourth station. Jesus meets his Blessed Mother. At the marriage feast of Cana, when Mary first noted the embarrassment of the hosts and asked her divine Son to work his first miracle, he answered, "My hour is not yet come." But at her solicitation, he anticipated it and changed the water into wine. "His hour," he said, "was not yet come, but his hour was her hour too, and now it had come." At Cana, he changed water into wine. On the road to Calvary, the wine is changed into blood. It is the solemn hour of consecration by which she unites herself with the sufferings of her beloved Son to save the world from the terrible embarrassment of sin and the want of God's redemptive wine of love. It was the hour of reversal of the world's estimate of love. For a son is summoning his mother to suffer. Love, then, does not mean to have. It means to be had. It is the giving of oneself for another. No one ever loved Jesus like Mary. Therefore, no one ever suffered for Jesus like Mary. Pray for us, O Holy Mother of God, that we may be made worthy of the promises of Christ. Mary, dear Mother, in this thy hour of sorrow, thou art paying dearly for the privilege of thy immaculate conception. Thou art doing even more, for thy present sorrows are the pains of childbirth, by which thou dost become the mother of mankind, as in Bethlehem thou didst become the mother of Jesus, thy firstborn. Thou art then really my mother, not by the title of courtesy, but by the pains of birth. Teach me, Mother, to see that Jesus calls to suffering those whom he loves, and grant that just as Jesus keeps the best wine of his love for the hour when we need it most, so too he may keep thee near us when we need thee most, in all trials and temptations, and in particular at the hour of our death. Our Father who art in heaven, hallowed be thy name, thy kingdom come, thy will be done on earth as it is in heaven. Give us this day our daily bread, and forgive us our trespasses, as we forgive those who trespass against us. And lead us not into temptation, but deliver us from evil. Amen. Hail Mary, full of grace, the Lord is with thee. Blessed art thou amongst women, and blessed is the fruit of thy womb, Jesus. Holy Mary, Mother of God, pray for us sinners, now and at the hour of our death. Amen. Glory be to the Father, to the Son, and to the Holy Ghost, as it was in the beginning, is now, and ever shall be, world without end. Amen.

Fifth station, Simon the Cyrenian helps Jesus to carry his cross. It was not merely death sinful men wished our blessed Savior. It was a particular kind of death upon the sign of contradiction. Lest exhaustion and weakness should rob them of unfurling him as a banner of salvation upon the cross of Calvary, they forced Simon of Cyrene to help him with his task. Simon saw in the cross only the burden of wood, but not the burden of the world's sins, and hence became at first an unwilling aid and a constrained helper. A few minutes, however, in the sweet company of Jesus changed his outlook. Slavery became freedom, constraint became love, and reluctance a sweet abandon. I too am like Simon in his first moments. I know about Jesus, but I do not know Jesus. I have feared to be a sharer of his cross, and hence have loved but little, because I have known only a little. I have too often insisted on beginning with pleasure, when it is with pleasure that I should have ended. Pray for us, O Holy Mother of God, that we may be made worthy of the promises of Christ. Give me, O Jesus, an understanding of this great mystery, that it is only at a distance that the cross frightens, that its shadow is really more terrible than its reality, that its splinters are more terrifying than its beams, that the whole of it is more easy to carry than a part. Thou hast told us, dear Savior, that we must take up our cross daily and follow Thee. Grant, then, that when a cross comes between Thee and me, as it did between Thee and Simon, that I may be quite content just to see Thy footsteps and follow them as Simon did, until at last I shall be forevermore an uncaught captive in the hands of Thy sweet love. Our Father who art in heaven, hallowed be Thy name. Thy kingdom come, Thy will be done, on earth as it is in heaven. Give us this day our daily bread, and forgive us our trespasses, as we forgive those who trespass against us. And lead us not into temptation, but deliver us from evil. Amen. Hail Mary, full of grace, the Lord is with thee. Blessed art thou amongst women, and blessed is the fruit of thy womb, Jesus. Holy Mary, Mother of God, pray for us sinners, now and at the hour of our death. Amen. Glory be to the Father, to the Son, and to the Holy Ghost, as it was in the beginning, is now, and ever shall be, world without end. Amen. Yes, Lord. The sixth station. Veronica wipes the face of Jesus. Simon the Cyrenian helped Jesus with his burden as a reminder that man is called to the sublime vocation of carrying a cross. But woman, too, has her role to play. And on that dread day, Veronica, with a woman's own peculiar vision, looked out on a countenance bruised and stained with dust and blood, and saw in it the very face of divinity. Braving human respect, she touched the towel to his visage, and, as if to remind us that the likeness between Christ and us is most perfect in suffering and sorrow, the divine Savior, on his way not to Tabor, but to Calvary, left the impression of his divinely sorrowful face. By that one act, our blessed Lord revealed that we can never become like unto him in the nobility of his birth, when angels sung to shepherds, nor in the glory of his transfiguration, when his face did shine like the sun, and his garments were as white as snow. There is only one way we can become exactly like him, and that is by suffering. Pray for us, O Holy Mother of God, that we may be made worthy of the promises of Christ. The day, O Lord, I was born anew of water and the Holy Ghost, the image of thy cross was stamped on my soul, and the inscription of thy sorrow graven on my heart.
On this day thou askest me, whose inscription is written thereon? If it be thine, then let me render to God the things that are God's. Grant that, like Veronica, I may brave all human respect to carry thy image about with me, not on a veil, but on the fleshy tablet of my heart. Bestow, too, the grace to be so much like thee that as I move among men, they may see something of thee in me, as the maidservant saw something of thee in Peter. And if it be not the marks of thy passion, then let it be the sparks of thy love. Our Father, who art in heaven, hallowed be thy name. Thy kingdom come, thy will be done on earth as it is in heaven. Give us this day our daily bread, and forgive us our trespasses, as we forgive those who trespass against us. And lead us not into temptation, but deliver us from evil. Amen. Hail Mary, full of grace, the Lord is with thee. Blessed art thou amongst women, and blessed is the fruit of thy womb, Jesus. Holy Mary, Mother of God, pray for us sinners now and at the hour of our death. Amen. Glory be to the Father, to the Son, and to the Holy Ghost, as it was in the beginning, is now, and ever shall be, world without end. Amen.

0: the seventh station. Jesus falls the second time. In the second temptation on the Mount, the devil asked our blessed Lord to abandon himself wholly to God and to take no care or thought of himself, saying, "Cast thyself down, for the angels will bear thee up." But the Savior answered, "Thou shalt not tempt the Lord thy God," reminding Satan that God never saves us against our will, but only when we cooperate with his grace. This temptation came not from the flesh, but from the world, which so many times has said to me, "Cast thyself down on the rocks of sin, abandon thyself to God. God is merciful, he will bear thee up. There is plenty of time for repentance. God will take care of you." And many times I, unlike the Master, have succumbed to such whisperings and sinned by presumption, then made a half-hearted resolution to amend, and fell again. Pray for us, O Holy Mother of God, that we may be made worthy of the promises of Christ. Dear Savior, by this, thy second fall, thou didst atone for my excessive love of the world, and the many times I abused thy mercy and goodness as an excuse for sinning again. By lifting thyself up again, thou hast merited the grace of lifting me up once more and continuing the journey with thee to Calvary. Free me from the spirit of the world. Let me see that it profiteth me nothing to gain the whole world and lose my immortal soul. Thou hast told me that the world will always hate me if I love thee, and so, when it is bitterest in its scorns, I ask that I may be consoled by the memory that it hath hated thee before me. Our Father, who art in heaven, hallowed be thy name. Thy kingdom come, thy will be done, on earth as it is in heaven. Give us this day our daily bread, and forgive us our trespasses, as we forgive those who trespass against us. And lead us not into temptation, but deliver us from evil. Amen. Hail Mary, full of grace, the Lord is with thee. Blessed art thou amongst women, and blessed is the fruit of thy womb, Jesus. Holy Mary, Mother of God, pray for us sinners, now and at the hour of our death. Amen. Glory be to the Father, to the Son, and to the Holy Ghost, as it was in the beginning, is now, and ever shall be, world without end. Amen. The eighth station. Jesus comforts the women of Jerusalem. Of all things on earth, that which we know least is our own self. We know the sins and defects of others 1,000 times better than our own, and see forever the mote in our brother's eye, but not the beam in our own. That great truth, it seems, was unheeded on the journey to Calvary. The pious women of Jerusalem, though quite unafraid to declare their loyalty before impious men, yet saw only the suffering Christ whom they loved. They did not see the loving Christ who suffered for them. They sympathized with the pain, but did not see themselves as the cause of that pain. It was their own sins, and mine as well, which he took upon himself. And, as if to bring that truth home to us all, there welled up in the depths of the sacred heart the plaintive words, "Weep not for me, but weep for yourselves." Pray for us, O Holy Mother of God, that we may be made worthy of the promises of Christ. O Jesus, let me see the personal equation between my sins and Calvary. Let me weep not for thee apart from me, but for thee on account of me. Let me see that if I had been less proud, the crown of thorns would have been less piercing, that if I had been less self-willed, the cross would have been less heavy, that if I had been less sinful, the road would have been much shorter. Give me the grace to weep for my sins, and since sorrow and joy share the same source, which is the fountain of tears, Give me also to understand that my sorrows may one day, through thy love, be changed into everlasting joy. Our Father who art in heaven, hallowed be thy name. Thy kingdom come, thy will be done, on earth as it is in heaven. Give us this day our daily bread, and forgive us our trespasses, as we forgive those who trespass against us. And lead us not into temptation, but deliver us from evil. Amen. Hail Mary, full of grace, the Lord is with thee. Blessed art thou amongst women, and blessed is the fruit of thy womb, Jesus. Holy Mary, Mother of God, pray for us sinners, now and at the hour of our death. Amen. Glory be to the Father, to the Son, and to the Holy Ghost, as it was in the beginning, is now, and ever shall be, world without end. Amen.
1: Amen.
0: The ninth station. Jesus falls the third time. The third temptation on the mount was the temptation not of the flesh or the world, but of the devil himself, asking our blessed Lord to fall down and adore him, promising he would be given all the kingdoms of the world. But Jesus said to him, "Begone, Satan, for it is written, The Lord thy God shall thou adore, and him alone shall thou serve." There have been countless occasions in my life when I exchanged the priceless treasure of thy grace for the toy of some passing pleasure. Unlike Christ, I have believed the devil's lies and bartered eternity for time, peace for remorse, and the freedom of the children of God for the terrible slavery of sin. And each time I have learned that, whereas Satan promises the pleasure of his kingdom, he actually gives only his barren desert of unhappiness and pain. Pray for us, O Holy Mother of God, that we may be made worthy of the promises of Christ. Many times, dear Jesus, I promised thee, after having fallen by the flesh and the world, I would never fall again. This, thy third fall, dear Jesus, is a witness that I have fallen by the snares of the devil, but by rising again, thou hast given me another pledge of hope. Thou hast taught me now that there are two classes of people in the world, those who fall and stay down, and those who fall and get up again. By this third fall, thou hast purchased for me the grace of rising again. Never let me fall again. The devil would give the world to have my soul. Thou art giving thy very life to have it. Therefore, dear Jesus, it must be worth saving. Oh, help save it. Our Father who art in heaven, hallowed be thy name, thy kingdom come, thy will be done, on earth as it is in heaven. Give us this day our daily bread, and forgive us our trespasses, as we forgive those who trespass against us. And lead us not into temptation, but deliver us from evil. Amen. Hail Mary, full of grace, the Lord is with thee. Blessed art thou amongst women, and blessed is the fruit of thy womb, Jesus. Holy Mary, Mother of God, pray for us sinners, now and at the hour of our death. Amen. Glory be to the Father, to the Son, and to the Holy Ghost, as it was in the beginning, is now, and ever shall be, world without end. Amen. The tenth station. Jesus is stripped of his garments. God's dealing with man has been a continuous process of overflowing goodness. The first overflowing was giving things existence. That was creation. The second was the overflowing of the secrets of his love, and that was revelation. Finally, love, which knows no limits, exhausted itself in the incarnation. For in the language of Paul, he emptied himself, cast his glory into the background, and took upon himself the form and habit of man. Now, on the hill of Calvary, Jesus wills not only to empty himself of his divine glory, but even the least of his earthly possessions. The heavenly vagabond, who had nowhere to lay his head, is now stripped of his garments, so that in death he might have nothing but give all, and thus be utterly empty. Pray for us, O Holy Mother of God, that we may be made worthy of the promises of Christ. But, Jesus, love is reciprocal, and every emptying implies a filling. If thou hast emptied thyself by giving us divine life, was it not because I should be filled by it? Grant then, dear Jesus, that I may be emptied of self.

which are wanting to thy passion, O Christ. Our Father, who art in heaven, hallowed be thy name. Thy kingdom come, thy will be done, on earth as it is in heaven. Give us this day our daily bread, and forgive us our trespasses, as we forgive those who trespass against us. And lead us not into temptation, but deliver us from evil. Amen. Hail Mary, full of grace, the Lord is with thee. Blessed art thou amongst women, and blessed is the fruit of thy womb, Jesus. Holy Mary, Mother of God, pray for us sinners, now and at the hour of our death. Amen. Glory be to the Father, to the Son, and to the Holy Ghost, as it was in the beginning, is now, and ever shall be, world without end. Amen. The 11th Station. Jesus is nailed to the cross. Our blessed Lord mounts his pulpit for the last time. This time it is not Peter's bark, nor Galilean hills, but the pulpit of the cross, which, like the words he shall utter, will itself be eloquent, even when time shall be no more. The preacher is the word of God. The congregation is made up of soldiers, who shake dice for his garments, of unbelievers whose mouths are craters of hate and volcanoes of blasphemy, and of the faithful ones, Mary, Magdalene, and John, innocence, patience, and priesthood. The three types of souls forever to be found beneath the pulpit of the cross. The sermon is the seven last words, words of love and forgiveness. First, to enemies, forgive them, for they know not what they do. Then to sinners, this day thou shalt be with me in paradise. Then to saints, Mother, behold thy Son. Pray for us, O Holy Mother of God, that we may be made worthy of the promises of Christ. Dear Jesus, as I listen to thy sermon, which reveals thy tremendous thirst for love, I begin to discover what love really is, and how many times I have crucified it. Thy hands so often raised to bless me, I have nailed fast. Thy feet, which so often sought me in devious ways of sin, I dug with steel. Thy lips, which have so often summoned me from paths of wickedness, I blistered with dust. And now I hear thy word of love with pardons and forgives, and I begin to understand that when I pierced thy heart, it was my own I slew. To thy cross I now return, as the chalice of all common miseries and the hope of forlorn sinners. Ever beneath it, let me learn the lesson that it does not require much time to make me a saint, but only much love, and that, if I had never sinned, O Jesus, I never could call thee Savior. Our Father, who art in heaven, hallowed be thy name. Thy kingdom come, thy will be done, on earth as it is in heaven. Give us this day our daily bread, and forgive us our trespasses, as we forgive those who trespass against us. And lead us not into temptation, but deliver us from evil. Amen. Hail Mary, full of grace, the Lord is with thee. Blessed art thou amongst women, and blessed is the fruit of thy womb, Jesus. Holy Mary, Mother of God, pray for us sinners, now and at the hour of our death. Amen. Glory be to the Father, to the Son, and to the Holy Ghost, as it was in the beginning, is now, and ever shall be, world without end. Amen. The 12th Station. Jesus dies upon the cross. The great funeral pyre of suffering gradually burns itself out. The blood of the God-man dries on the cross in testimony of his passing. His garments are bequeathed to his executioners, his blood to the earth, his body to the grave, his mother to John, and his soul to his heavenly Father. Finishing the last word of his testament, he bows his head and dies.

his spirit descends into limbo, and his escort is a thief. All is finished now. God has had his revenge. Three things cooperated in our fall: the disobedient man, Adam, the proud woman, Eve, and the tree. Our Redeemer uses the same three to lift us back to divine life. The obedient man, Christ, the humble new Eve, Mary, and the tree, which is the tree of the cross. But the triumph is not yet apparent, for from the group around the cross there comes a cry of their now momentary victory. Others he saved. Himself he cannot save. Pray for us, O Holy Mother of God, that we may be made worthy of the promises of Christ. O Jesus, of course you cannot. No man can save himself. If he is to save another, thy weakness is not that of impotency, but obedience to a law which is the law of sacrifice. The leaves cannot save themselves if they are to bud the greenery, nor the acorn save itself if it is to spring forth the oak. Nor canst thou, O Jesus, save thyself if thou art really saving us from sin. Grant me an everlasting and abiding love for thy redemption, and while on earth, let me see that there is no such thing as walking around the cross. The outstretched arms will not let me do that. Grant that, like thee, I may lose my life for time, and thus, by the strangest of strange paradoxes, save it for eternity. Our Father, who art in heaven, hallowed be thy name, thy kingdom come, thy will be done, on earth as it is in heaven. Give us this day our daily bread, and forgive us our trespasses, as we forgive those who trespass against us. And lead us not into temptation, but deliver us from evil. Amen. Hail Mary, full of grace, the Lord is with thee. Blessed art thou amongst women, and blessed is the fruit of thy womb, Jesus. Holy Mary, Mother of God, pray for us sinners, now and at the hour of our death. Amen. Glory be to the Father, to the Son, and to the Holy Ghost, as it was in the beginning, is now, and ever shall be, world without end. Amen. The 13th Station. Jesus is taken down from the cross and laid in Mary's arms. The prodigal son has returned. For is not Jesus the prodigal? 33 years ago he left his father's heavenly home and went off into the foreign country of this world, spending himself and being spent, teaching mankind, opening blind eyes to the light of God's sunshine and unstopping deaf ears to the music of the human voice. And now the heavenly spendthrift has wasted the substance of his body and blood amongst sinners, and quite spent and exhausted, is laid in the arms of his blessed mother, who for the moment thinks that Bethlehem has come back again. Through her tear-dimmed eyes, it may have seemed that the man of Nazareth was once again the babe of Bethlehem, and the pierced hands those once warmed by the breath of oxen, and the lips those which she nourished on the Eucharist of her own body. Pray for us, O Holy Mother of God, that we may be made worthy of the promises of Christ. Oh no, Mary, Bethlehem has not come back. Those hands that once clutched at magi gifts are carpentered with nails. That baby brow on which majesty once made its throne is now wearing a crown of thorns. The baby feet that once could not walk because they could not bear the weight of divine omnipotence now cannot walk because they are pierced with nails. Someone, Mary, has intervened between Bethlehem and this hour. It is not Bethlehem returning, it is Calvary. And that which intervened is my sins. O Mary, intercede for me to thy Son. Let me draw from my heart thy seven swords,
Mother of God, let me be thy prodigal. Our Father who art in heaven, hallowed be thy name. Thy kingdom come, thy will be done, on earth as it is in heaven. Give us this day our daily bread, and forgive us our trespasses, as we forgive those who trespass against us. And lead us not into temptation, but deliver us from evil. Amen. Hail Mary, full of grace, the Lord is with thee. Blessed art thou amongst women, and blessed is the fruit of thy womb, Jesus. Holy Mary, Mother of God, pray for us sinners, now and at the hour of our death. Amen. Glory be to the Father, to the Son, and to the Holy Ghost, as it was in the beginning, is now, and ever shall be, world without end. Amen.

The 14th station. Jesus is laid in the tomb. Generally, the world is willing to concede at least a twofold hospitality, a place in which to be born and a place in which to die. But both of these it denied him who is the master of life and death. For birth, he was given a cave under the floor of the world. For death, he was given the bed of the cross, for a pillow, a crown of thorns. And lest hands and feet should slip out, they tucked them in with nails. And thus the glory of his birth was hidden in the least of the cities of Israel, and the ignominy of his death in the greatest of them all. Born in a stranger's cave, buried in a stranger's grave, Christ declares to the world that human birth and human death were equally foreign to him. But to whom can earthly birth and earthly death be strange, except to God? Pray for us, O Holy Mother of God, that we may be made worthy of the promises of Christ. O sweet Jesus, now I understand, as thou art placed in the sepulchre, that the law of life is the law of death, that nothing is born but that something dies, and nothing dies but that something lives. Thy life has taught me that unless there is a cross, there will never be an empty tomb. Unless there is a crown of thorns, there will never be a halo of light. And unless there is a scourged body, there will never be a glorified body. Having the joy of thy resurrection set before me, give me strength to endure the cross and share in the fellowship of thy sufferings until that other resurrection day, when in the heavenly Jerusalem tears shall be wiped away, and thy love, which is God, shall reign forever and ever. Amen. Our Father, who art in heaven, hallowed be thy name. Thy kingdom come, thy will be done, on earth as it is in heaven. Give us this day our daily bread, and forgive us our trespasses, as we forgive those who trespass against us. And lead us not into temptation, but deliver us from evil. Amen. Hail Mary, full of grace, the Lord is with thee. Blessed art thou amongst women, and blessed is the fruit of thy womb, Jesus. Holy Mary, Mother of God, pray for us sinners, now and at the hour of our death. Amen. Glory be to the Father, to the Son, and to the Holy Ghost, as it was in the beginning, is now, and ever shall be, world without end.

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The Holy Mass is a prayer itself, even the highest prayer that exists. It is the sacrifice dedicated by our Redeemer at the cross and repeated every day on the altar. If you wish to hear Mass as it should be heard, you must follow with eye, heart, and mouth all that happens at the altar. Further, you must pray with the priest the holy words said by him in the name of Christ, and which Christ says by him. You have to associate your heart with the holy feelings which are contained in these words. And in this manner, you ought to follow all that happens at the altar. When acting in this way, you have prayed Holy Mass. His Holiness, Pope St. Pius X.

A short meditation from the wisdom of the saints. Let none of you take a merely natural attitude towards his neighbor, but love one another continually in Jesus Christ. Saint Ignatius of Antioch.

In the name of the Father, and of the Son, and of the Holy Ghost. Amen. Most Holy Trinity, Father, Son, and Holy Ghost, I adore thee profoundly. I offer thee the most precious body, blood, soul, and divinity of Jesus Christ present in all the tabernacles of the world, in reparation for the outrages, sacrileges, and indifferences by which he is offended, and through the infinite merits of his most sacred heart and of the Immaculate Heart of Mary, I beg of thee the conversion of poor sinners. Amen. My God, I believe, I adore, I hope, and I love thee. I beg pardon for those who do not believe, do not adore, do not hope, and do not love thee. My God, I believe, I adore, I hope, and I love thee. I beg pardon for those who do not believe, do not adore, do not hope, and do not love thee. My God, I believe, I adore, I hope, and I love thee. I beg pardon for those who do not believe, do not adore, do not hope, and do not love thee. Sancti Michael Arcangele, defendi nos imperio, contra nequitiam et insidias diaboli esto presidium, impedidi Deus supices deprecamur, tuque princeps militiae celestis, Satana mariosque spiritus malignos, qui ad perditionem animarum pervagantur in mundo, divina virtute in inferno retrude. Amen. Our Lady of the Rosary, pray for us.

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1: In the name of the Father, and of the Son, and of the Holy Ghost, Amen. About a century ago, St. Maria Goretti was 11 years old. She was at home sewing when the next-door neighbor, a 20-year-old young man named Alessandro Serranelli, came into her room and threatened her with death if she did not commit sin with him. Maria refused. She told him that what he wanted to do was a mortal sin and that he'd go to hell for it. Maria tried to fight him off, saying, "No, God doesn't want it." And so Alessandro began to choke Maria, but she began to cry out that she would rather die than offend God. He took out a knife then and began to stab her 11 times, and then finally 3 more times before he left her to die. We can ask, what made Alessandro willing to commit murder for the sake of lust? And he afterwards admitted that it was because he had a bad habit of looking at evil pictures. We can also ask, why was Maria willing to sacrifice her life rather than to commit sin? It was because of her love of the virtue of holy purity. So this morning we're going to take a look at 3 points. Firstly, the virtue of purity. Secondly, the principles concerning modesty. And thirdly, how to confess sins against these 6th and 9th commandments. Our first point, the virtue of purity. As you know, this virtue is also referred to as the angelic virtue. That's because this virtue of purity makes these souls resemble these pure spirits of heaven. The angels don't have bodies, and therefore they can't offend God by sins of this kind. And the virtue of purity makes a soul strong against these temptations of the flesh. God has a special love for pure souls. He chose the purest of virgins to be his own mother. St. John the Baptist, St. Joseph, St. John the Evangelist, those closest to our Lord, were all virgins. And we see in the Gospels how much Jesus loves little children. And why is it? It's because of their native innocence, their native chastity, that purity that they possess. Jesus says, "Of such is the kingdom of God." St. Matthew chapter 19, verse 8. Purity makes the soul like God, who's a pure spirit. And God indeed takes this innocence of children to heart, that Jesus even utters a threat against anyone who would deprive a child of his innocence. Jesus says, "Whoever causes one of these little ones to sin, it would be better for him to have a great millstone hung around his neck and to be drowned in the depths of the sea." Matthew chapter 18, verse 6. And purity is honored both in this world and in the next. Even here below, when non-Catholics see the good example that's given, not only by priests and religious, but by Catholic faithful, living your faith, living this virtue of purity in your daily lives, they'll notice that you don't watch certain TV shows, that you don't use certain video games, etc. And they will be impressed, even if they don't say anything, even if they mock you to your face, they will still be impressed because they know, non-Catholics know, that chastity is a gift, a supernatural gift, that can only come from God. In the next life, of course, pure souls will receive a great reward, and those souls that have maintained their virginity even will receive a special crown in heaven. St. John in the Apocalypse says that he saw in this vision this bodyguard standing around our Lord in paradise. And he comments, "These are they who were not defiled with women, for they are virgins." It's Apocalypse chapter 14, verse 4. So purity is this glorious, this beautiful virtue. And contrariwise, the vice against this angelic virtue is shameful, is evil, it's hateful. Because impurity is shameful. Because if we deliberately give into these impure temptations, we lower ourselves to the level of the dumb beasts who have no heaven to look forward to, no eternal life to live for. St. Paul says, let these sins not even be so much as named among you. Ephesians chapter 5, verse 3. But we can ask, what causes a soul to turn its back on God and to choose the forbidden pleasures of the flesh? There are, we may say, two typical roots of this vice. One is laziness, and the other is curiosity. Laziness. St. John Bosco says that an idle mind is the devil's workshop. We need to keep busy. Again, the second root is sinful curiosity, taking that second glance. Job, holy Job in the Old Testament said, I made a covenant with my eyes that I would not even think of a woman. Job chapter 31, verse 1. Now we can ask, what are the results of this vice? It defiles both body and soul. St. Paul says, don't you know that your bodies are members of Christ? 1 Corinthians chapter 6, verse 15. Your body was first made holy at your baptism, when God dwelt in your soul, which is there united to your body. Again, your body was again sanctified at your confirmation. Indeed, every time that you receive Jesus in Holy Communion, your flesh is sanctified by his virginal and divine flesh. Even after death, the body of the dead Christian is still worthy of respect. At the funeral, you know, the priest incenses the corpse, which had been the dwelling place of the baptized soul. And then, of course, the body is then buried in consecrated ground, there to wait for the last judgment. So your body is holy, and it must not be profaned, it must not be defiled by impure, indecent, shameful actions, as if you were no more than a senseless beast. But worse than the defilement of the body, impurity defiles the soul. Because God intends your soul to be his dwelling place. Your soul is like this tabernacle. God wants to dwell in there. The saints say that purity is like this magnet that draws God into your soul. St. Alphonsus says that three-quarters of the souls in hell are there because of this vice. And Our Lady told the three children of Fatima that the sin that causes most souls to be lost is the sin of impurity. We can also look into sacred scripture to see how God punishes this sin. In the Old Testament, we see how Sodom and Gomorrah were destroyed for their crimes against nature. Again, Onan was slain by the Lord because he did a detestable thing. Genesis chapter 38. God commanded Moses to have 24,000 of the Israelites put to death because they had all committed the sin of fornication. Book of Numbers chapter 25. We can also look into the New Testament also, and St. Paul has some very trenchant words to say on this. Be not deceived, the apostle tells us, for neither fornicators nor adulterers, nor those who abuse themselves, nor sodomites, none of these shall possess the kingdom of God. It's 1 Corinthians chapter 6, verse 9. Now that brings us to our second point, principles concerning modesty. St. Paul remarks, I wish women to be decently dressed, adorning themselves with modesty and sobriety. First Epistle to St. Timothy, chapter 2, verse 9. Back in the 1930s, Pope Pius XI made a public statement to the bishops of the world, and we can quote three pertinent points from this. Firstly, the Pope gave a command to priests. The preacher, he said, should insist, argue, exhort, and command that women's clothing be modest. Let the priest likewise admonish parents to stop their daughters from wearing inappropriate dress. Secondly, the Pope speaks about sports for girls. If girls are obliged to attend gymnastic contests, then let parents see that their daughters are fully and modestly dressed. And finally, the Pope says, women dressed immodestly are to be refused Holy Communion. Further, if the offense is extreme, they may even be forbidden to enter the church. Now we can ask, why is modesty so important? It's important precisely because it is the guardian of chastity. And the way that you dress, not just on Sundays and holy days, but every day, the way you dress at home, at work, while you're on vacation, etc., this is a sign of whether you truly love God or not. So we can ask, what constitutes immodest dress? So firstly, anything that arouses lust. And secondly, anything that would be a stumbling block to the practice of purity and chastity. Now, in 1956, Pope Pius XII issued a statement with regards to women's dress. So he says, a dress cannot be called decent which is cut deeper than two fingers' breadth under the pit of the throat. In other words, the chest, the shoulders, the back must all be covered. The cutout around the neck must not exceed two fingers' breadth. So under the pit of the throat, that's, of course, two fingers this way, not two fingers this way. Secondly, the Pope says that the dress must cover the arms at least to the elbows. Now, this is, of course, the ideal. However, back in the 50s, the bishops in the United States did give permission for what was called a quarter-length sleeve because it can be difficult, though by no means impossible, to find the elbow-length sleeved blouses. Obviously, sleeveless, strapless, or what are referred to as spaghetti straps, certainly immodest, more or less, depending on how bad it is. Also, a dress is not modest, the Pope says, if it scarcely reaches a bit beyond the knees. And so, skirts need to cover the knees when both standing and sitting. With regards to slacks, if a woman looks like she's poured into them, well, yes, that would obviously be a sin of scandal. Finally, the Pope mentions that dresses of transparent materials are improper. So anything that has lace or nylon on blouses does need to have some sort of a backing to it. It's good for ladies and girls to go through your wardrobes to see if there's anything there that might not be appropriate and to be able to either adapt it, if you know how to sew, or simply to be able to give it away if it really is not salvageable. Regarding men, because modesty is not a virtue only for women, because men are obliged to the same principles. Anything that arouses lust or that makes purity or chastity difficult to practice is offensive to God. So if a man is around women that he's not related to, it's normally inappropriate for him to have his shirt off. Now, I will admit that some of us have a physique that could not possibly be a temptation to anyone. However, even in this case, even if it wasn't a sin against modesty, it would certainly be a sin against charity. That brings us to our third point, how to confess sins against the sixth and ninth commandments. So we all want to avoid hell. We all want to get to heaven. So we need to know how to make a good confession. This means making an examination of conscience. Now here, I'll try to be very discreet. However, the principle involved is essential to understand that God has given to the human race the reproductive faculty not primarily for our own personal satisfaction, but primarily for the continuation of the human race. So, first, let's just mention that temptations are not sins. That's very important to remember. You can always confess to the priest that you've had bad temptations, but tell him that you tried to fight them off. Concerning thoughts and desires, these are specifically different and should be specified different distinctly in confession. With regards to the object of thoughts or desires, the priest will always assume a person of the opposite sex. If not, it must be specified in confession because that is part of the species of the sin. Concerning looks, the first look will oftentimes be involuntary. You're walking down the street and you happen to notice someone. Well, as long as you don't give the second glance, as long as you're not staring and gawking, that's only a temptation. Now, the second glance, yeah, that's voluntary. With regards to words, for example, jokes or boasting, then you also need to confess how many persons listened and also were there any children present, because that's a much graver sin of scandal. With regards to actions, please remember that incomplete actions are still mortal sins. It must also be confessed whether it was alone or with another. If it was with another, then it needs to be specified whether neither, both, or one was married. This is what makes the difference between the sin of fornication to unmarried persons, single adultery, one married, the other unmarried, and double adultery, both married but to different parties. Also, if it was with anyone that you were related to, and if there was anything unnatural. However, please remember, do not give unnecessary details. Let's also mention some specific states of life. Those who are civilly divorced are forbidden to date because they're still married in God's eyes. Those who are allowed to date must avoid the near occasions of mortal sin. For example, they need to avoid being alone in private for too long a time. Also, they must avoid prolonged signs of affection, because please remember that passionate kissing is not allowed outside of marriage. For married couples, remember that the marriage debt is a grave obligation. To deny the marriage debt to your spouse is ordinarily a mortal sin, though it's true there are certain exceptions. Remember that if you did not intend to keep the vows that you made to God on the day of your marriage, you should not have got married in the first place. Traditional Catholics, of course, know that birth control is immoral. However, we can mention with regards to what's called rhythm or NFP, simply that it is prudent, though not strictly speaking obligatory, to speak to your priest, pastor, or confessor first. I'm probably talking to the choir here, but I'll mention that St. John Vianney says that many women will go to hell because they did not bring into the world the children they should have given to it. Parents must educate their children concerning these facts of life progressively as they get older. Indeed, it can be mortally sinful if a parent neglects this, because it is a grave obligation on the part of the parent. When you go to confession, the priest will always try to avoid asking questions about these two commandments. He'll only ask questions only if it is necessary for the validity of the sacrament, or, secondly, in order to help you to overcome temptations. However, on your part, as a penitent, if you are ever in doubt whether something is sinful or not for your state of life, whether you are single, dating, engaged, married, separated, widowed, divorced, whatever the case is, always feel free to ask the priest, either in the confessional or even outside the confessional, because the priest knows God's law and he can discreetly explain to you what you need to know in order to save your soul. Finally, let's speak about the occasions of sin. Ask yourself, is there anything in your home that could end up sending you or your children to hell? For example, television that's hooked up to the local channels, or certainly cable. I mentioned that specifically because if it's not hooked up to anything, if it's only being used for DVDs, it's much safer because you have much more control over what the family's watching. Again, ask yourself, do you have the internet in the house? We'll be speaking about blockers in a moment. Also, romance novels for ladies. Also, certain questionable magazines, newspapers, radio, cell phones, anything with the internet on iPods, iPads, whatever nowadays. We have to be very careful about these things. And I will specify, it's not that modern technology is bad, by no means. Modern technology is something good in itself because it's been created by God. It's our misuse, our abuse of modern technology. That's what's bad. And we want to protect ourselves and our families from its misuse and abuse. But Father, you might say, my kids are responsible. They wouldn't look at anything bad. Of course, that's what the devil wants you to believe. There are two things that parents need to remember. Firstly, children are clever. Secondly, parents are naive. And this is very true. Don't forget the other important principle, that parents are responsible for the sins committed by your children when they are still underage, if you could have prevented those sins. That's why it's very important for mom and dad to be very aware of what is in the house. So some time ago, a few years ago by now, I received a letter from a mother of a large family in a big traditional Catholic parish here in the United States where I had been preaching the mission. And she wrote to me afterwards and asked me to make her story known. So here's what she wrote. After hearing you preach about the internet, I got to thinking, I wonder if our babysitter is using the internet while we're at the mission. Let me check. Imagine my horror, she writes, when I found out that my 12-year-old son had been watching sinful images while I was in the next room. Never in a million years would I have suspected such a thing. And I have always considered myself to be a vigilant mother. How God has humbled me. Please let others know what happened to me so that they can prevent the same thing happening to their families. Now, I received that letter several years back, and I've received others like it since then. And it can happen, and it does happen. And this really is the fault of the parents, who, well-meaning as they are, the parents, it's important to be very aware of what's in the house and to protect you, yourselves, and your children and from the dangers of the internet. All you need to do is to get a blocker for the internet. That's usually all that's required. So you can simply Google on free internet blockers and you'll get a list of blockers that are entirely free of charge. One blocker that is very commonly used by a lot of traditional Catholics is called Canine Blue Coat. Entirely free of charge. You simply download it in 4 easy steps. You set the parameters low enough so that it doesn't block out everything. That would be useless, obviously. But that it only blocks out the bad stuff. And that way you're making it safe for the kids. Again, another blocker that a lot of families use is called Net Nanny. Perhaps the very best blocker, however, is called CovenantEyes.com. This is a form of accountability software. And what you do is you set up your account with a friend. It can be a relative, your spouse, whoever. And it sends, the program sends an email to your friend once a week with a list of all the web pages that the family has looked at during the week, which obviously cuts down on any kind of sin simply because of the human respect involved. Nowadays, with all of the devices that are available, iPhones, smartphones, Androids, etc., it's very important to have these also blocked, have the internet blockers on them. Most of these, so I believe Canine Blue Coat and certainly Covenant Eyes do work on just about every form of device now. There's also a program called MobiCEP. It looks like MobiChip but without the H. It will be MobiCEP that is available. Also, there's what's called OpenDNS, which, I'm sorry, I'm not a computer geek, so I can't really tell you exactly what this even stands for. I understand that it blocks at the router in case you're using Wi-Fi, so that way you can make it safe for the kids. So the main thing is that you do what you can to protect the innocence of your children. Also, if you've got grandkids who come over to visit you, very important that the house is kept safe. And if you do, God will reward you, both in this life and at the next. We've seen these 3 points: the virtue of purity, principles concerning modesty, and how to confess these sins. In the lives of the Desert Fathers, there's a beautiful story about Saint Mary of Egypt. When she was only 12 years old, she ran away from home to live in the city, where for 16 years she lived such a debauched life that she was the scandal of the entire town. One day, Mary was visiting the city of Jerusalem, and she wanted to go into the Basilica of the Holy Sepulchre, where our Lord had been buried. She wanted to go not because she was feeling pious, but simply out of curiosity. But as she approached the doors of the basilica, which were wide open, there was this invisible force that kept Mary from entering in. And suddenly she went back a second time. Again, she was repulsed. And just before she was about to despair, she realized that God was punishing her on account of her sin. But before she had a moment, the time to despair, she saw an icon of the Mother of God hanging just outside the basilica wall. And she looked up at the Blessed Virgin and she began to pray. "Dear Mother of God," she said, "have pity on me. I know I don't deserve your pity or your mercy because I've offended your Son so often. But you are the refuge of sinners, and I am sorry, and I want to change my life. I'm ready to give up my sins and to start doing penance." Again, Mary of Egypt went to the door of the basilica, and this time she found that she was able to enter. First thing she did was to find a priest. She knelt down and made a confession of all the sins and all the scandals that she had given. And afterwards, she spent her life doing penance for those past sins. And now she is a great saint in heaven. So let's ask the Blessed Virgin Mary, God's mother and yours, for this grace to make a good confession of all our sins. In the name of the Father, and of the Son, and of the Holy Ghost.
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2: Be our protection against the wickedness and snares of hell. May God give you the humbly pray, and do not, O Prince of the heavenly host, by the power of God, cast into hell and Satan and all the evil spirits who prowl about the world seeking to ruin the souls.
4: Amen. So a while back there was a sermon about hating sin and the need to mortify ourselves. You might recall the cheeseburger sermon. Now, the reason cheeseburgers came up in that sermon is that we were talking about hating sin. And the point was, it's the gluttony that we hate, not the cheeseburger. Cheeseburgers are good things, and as such, they should not be hated. It would be, in fact, wrong to hate that which God has made good. It is the abuse of the thing that we hate, for that is where the sin lies. So today I'd like to talk about occasions of sin. We know that we must avoid occasions of sin, and we even say that we will when we make our act of contrition in confession. I firmly resolve with the help of thy grace. By the way, it's the help of thy grace. It's amazing how many times in confession we hear people say the help of my grace. And I think just they had misheard it when they were children or something, and it just sort of stuck, but there it is. It's the help of thy grace. I firmly resolve with the help of thy grace to do penance, to sin no more, and to avoid whatever leads me to sin. Whatever leads me to sin. Those are what we mean by occasions of sin. And by the way, that act of contrition, and there are several acts of contrition, but this particular one says, I resolve to do penance. Again, not I resolve to do my penance, as if to say the penance that the priest is giving me here in this confession. No, it's to do penance. Again, it's another common mistake that people make. What we're really saying is, I firmly resolve to do penance, that is to mortify myself on a regular basis, to practice small acts of self-denial, to build up self-control, so that I can face occasions of sin with more virtue and have the natural means to avoid them and to overcome temptation. To do penance. But anyway, we're talking about occasions of sin today. Occasions of sin are not temptations. Otherwise, we'd call them temptations. An occasion of sin is a noun, that is, a person, place, thing, or idea in which or by which we might be led to sin. We might be tempted. Back to the cheeseburgers. Remember, as good as a cheeseburger might be, there are a few more things in the world a little more attractive than cheeseburgers. But we'll just keep calling them cheeseburgers for the sake of the sermon. Cheeseburgers are good things. If they were not good, we would not be tempted. Rarely do you hear of people overeating on foods that they dislike. For me, it would be something like kale. Who supposed one day that kale was actually supposed to be eaten? I don't understand that. Why we think that's a food, I don't know. But I promise you, I will never overeat on kale. What's the point? Good things are attractive. Therefore, good things will be more likely to present us with temptation. So good things, certainly more than bad, can be occasions of sin for us. But that does not thereby make the thing bad. Quite the contrary. If I overeat, it's going to be on steak or maybe cheeseburgers. Good things are attractive. Therefore, good things are more dangerous to us in terms of temptation. Not always in themselves, but potentially. I think there's a lot of confusion about good things being occasions of sin, because people think occasions of sin are bad things, and so often they are not on their guard concerning good things. Occasions of sin are not bad things, and this for a couple of reasons. Occasions of sin and even temptations are good things, and here's why. First of all, occasions of sin are good in themselves, as we just said. They are things that attract us. We are not attracted to bad things. Because of our lack of integrity as a result of original sin, we can abuse those good things, use them selfishly, and thereby sin, and sin certainly is evil. But we would not have sinned if we had not been tempted, and we would not have been tempted if we did not find something, good and attractive. I will never overeat on kale.

Beautiful things should be beautiful and should be presented as beautiful things. Beautiful things should not be hidden as if they were necessarily going to lead us into sin and therefore are evil in some way. But they have to be presented modestly. That's the whole point of modesty, to present beautiful things beautifully and not dangerously. But also not to be some false extreme modesty which hides beauty. Either way, we see the power of what is good. It is good things that have the power to lead us to act selfishly. No one ever lied or stole or murdered for something that they did not think was good and something they desired. So good things can be dangerous because they are good. Notice we said that they can be dangerous. We did not say that they are dangerous. Occasions of sin are by definition good things in themselves. But there's another way in which they are good. Occasions of sin are good for us because they give us opportunity to cooperate with the grace of God and therefore to grow in holiness. Temptation is also a good thing, or at least has the potential to be very good for us. Otherwise, how could God allow it? Notice, God does allow it. We do not seek it out. That would be tempting God. Well, since I have a problem with stealing, I should go get a job at a bank so that I can be tempted all the time and therefore grow in grace by fighting that temptation. No, that's called tempting God. If it's the only job that's available and we have to have it to support our family, that's different. Then God will give us the grace. See, God will give us the grace to overcome necessary occasions of sin, not unnecessary ones. If you're seeking a spouse, for example, you have a reason to date. If you are not, then you don't, and God will not give you the grace to do it well. We do not tempt God. So what's the point of all of this? Well, to kind of get in our heads a better idea about what is dangerous, good things are potentially way more dangerous than bad things. There is nothing wrong with a cheeseburger, but if I present one to a man who has not eaten for 2 days, right before he's about to go to Good Friday liturgy, what have I done? I've made it an occasion of sin for him. Presentation of the good is so important. Not just how it looks or smells, but also the time and the place. An alcoholic may not be tempted to drink at a party where friends would see him. But left alone with a bottle of booze, he could very well be seriously tempted. Again, an analogy might be drawn there for young people who are dating. And I'm not picking on any particular group of people. There are just some occasions of sin that are more common than others. Now, in the sermon about hating sin, we noted that occasions of sin are to be avoided, made as remote as possible, if not avoided altogether. We saw that we should be, as noted above, doing penance regularly, building up our natural virtue by little acts of self-denial and self-discipline so that we're stronger in virtue than the occasion of sin or the temptation. But that does not mean that we can march right into an occasion of sin with no good reason. Just because we've been doing penance does not mean we're invincible. We must avoid occasions of sin in as much as possible, particularly unnecessary occasions of sin. The alcoholic should not be alone with the alcohol unless it is absolutely necessary. So those are some obvious examples. What about things a little more complicated? We talked about gossip last week. What if someone has a problem with gossip? Well, for themselves, they might have to make the resolution not to have the phone available to them during the day when they're alone, but only in the evening when other people are home. But also, if we realize that we can be an occasion of sin to a gossip by being someone that they can talk to, then we ought to, if we cannot help them, as we talked about last time, then we ought to keep away from them. Don't give them the opportunity to gossip. Don't be an occasion of sin to them. See, remember we said that occasions of sin are good things in themselves and good for us if they are necessary occasions of sin.

0: We are good things. God made us good. Our friendship with another person is a good thing. That means that it can be dangerous. We can be an occasion of sin to them by being someone that they can talk to. Not because we are bad, but precisely because we are good. Other occasions of sin can be things that we least suspect or seldom think about, and not necessarily even a good thing, like being overtired or too hungry. Those can be occasions of sin. We can become grumpy and impatient, short-tempered with things, with other people, even with ourselves. We therefore have an obligation to do the best we can to get enough rest, to make sure that that does not happen, because that's an occasion of sin. We have to do what we can to make the occasion of sin as remote as possible. If we really cannot get enough rest, or the baby was up all night being sick, okay, then we find ourselves in a necessary occasion of sin. There was nothing we could do about that. Then we can count on God to provide the grace, but we still have to do all that we can to avoid the temptation. Honey, I didn't get enough sleep last night. Can you take the kids outside while I fix dinner? Or hire a babysitter if you can during the day so you can take a nap. We still try to make the near occasions of sin as remote as possible, even if they're necessary occasions of sin. Someone may have a drinking problem, but they really need to go to their sister's wedding. Okay, maybe he needs to make sure that at the reception, he just sticks close to his wife, because he's not going to drink too much around his wife. He's in a necessary occasion of sin, but he's doing what he can to minimize the danger. That person gossips a lot when they're around me. I'm going to steer clear of her. Okay, what are the takeaways here then? First of all, don't be afraid of attractive things. Don't be afraid of being attracted to attractive things. God made beautiful things beautiful for a reason. Don't be afraid of that. But be aware that the abuse of those things can be dangerous. Finding them beautiful, finding them attractive is not an abuse. We love the good, we hate the abuse of it. Focus also on treating the good and the beautiful things as such. Treat them with respect. That will prevent us from using them for selfish purposes. Thus, we more readily avoid the occasion of sin. Furthermore, we recognize the good that these occasions and temptations offer us. If God allows them, and we don't purposely put ourselves in them, then we can be sure that they are wonderful chances to grow in holiness. We should smile at temptation. The devil hates to be used by God to do us good. And very often, if we recognize that in those moments, we can profit from this temptation, we can grow in holiness, we can grow stronger, the temptation will vanish. Avoid the occasions of sin. Strengthen yourself through penance and mortification to get ready for temptation. For temptation will certainly come, sometimes allowed by God, perhaps even sent by God, because it is good for us to overcome it, and He's giving us the grace to do that we may grow in grace, His life may increase in our souls. Get that. Temptation is good for us if we are victorious over it. If it's a necessary occasion of sin, it's there to make us holier. It increases grace, the life of God in our souls. So be ready. Love grace, hate sin. Avoid the occasions of sin and make the necessary occasions of sin as remote or as safe as possible. Occasions of sin can do us a world of good. We should not feel that we are wicked or that we have sinned simply because we are tempted. God made good things good. He made beautiful things beautiful. We should see them as such. In the name of the Father, and of the
1: An act of spiritual communion. In the name of the Father, and of the Son, and of the Holy Spirit. Amen. My Jesus, I believe that you are present in the most holy sacrament. I love you above all things, and I desire to receive you into my soul. Since I cannot at this moment receive you sacramentally, come at least spiritually into my heart. I embrace you as if you were already there, and unite myself wholly to you. Never permit me to be separated from you. Amen. In the name of the Father, and of the Son, and of the Holy Spirit. Amen.
2: At that time, Mary Magdalene and Mary, the mother of James, and Salome brought sweet spices that coming they might anoint Jesus. We're just taken from the Gospel today, according to St. Mark, for this Easter Sunday. In the name of the Father, and of the Son, and of the Holy Ghost. Amen. St. Maximus the Confessor, he died in the year 662. He's a father and doctor of the Church. He wrote a life of the Virgin, very beautiful, recommended. And in that life, he said that just as Our Lady shared perfectly in His Majesty's pain and suffering during His Passion, every moment she was there, sharing it with Him. She likewise, therefore, shared perfectly in His resurrection and His glory. This is what He teaches us, along with many, many other saints. No wonder, she was resurrected 3 days after her own death and assumed body and soul into heaven. They go together, don't they? In God's plan, suffering for the love of God and reward go hand in hand. The greater the suffering, greater the love, greater the reward. There's a motivation for taking up your cross. Pray to love it, endure it, and God will reward you. Guaranteed. If you do it for the love of God. By the way, St. Maximus has a chapter on Our Lady's death. He calls it the Dormition, along with all the other Eastern fathers and doctors, because when she died, it was as if it were she went to sleep. A very peaceful death, in other words. But St. Maximus goes on to explain that she did indeed die, like her Lord and Son. Thus, he explains how Our Lady instructed others how to treat and bury her dead body. Do this when I'm gone. Do this when I'm dead. Here's where to lay my body. So anybody who says the Eastern Fathers believe she just went to sleep, obviously they're mistaken. St. Maximus explains what happened after His Majesty's death on Good Friday until Easter Sunday morning today. He points out that although all of creation was trembling and quaking at His Passion and death, the sun was darkened, the moon was darkened, the earth quaked. The All-Holy Mother, he said, was lamenting. Nevertheless, he says, she kept everything orderly, and her mourning was in many respects decorous and calm. What a message for our times. When much is in decline and the Church is going through a passion, a suffering of her own, we must remain calm and keep things orderly in this chaos, this confusion. And Our Lady is here to help us. Let us be sure to turn to her in this time to remain calm and orderly. Now, in this trial, that is the Passion, St. Maximus says, Our Lady exclaims, "Oh, would that I might take death upon me instead of you, my Lord. But now it is more bitter for me than death that I cannot substitute myself for you." Isn't that a mother's claim? She wants to take her son's place. She put these thoughts and sentiments into action by doing the next best thing. She set about making sure all was done well, all was done orderly and calmly, and taking down and burying the life-giving corpse. The life-giving corpse. Looking for a place, she found the new and virginal sepulcher of Joseph Arimathea, and it was near at hand. St. Maximus writes, "The tomb was empty and new. for the new Adam, and recently hewn from rock. As the Holy Gospel informs us, it had not received any other corpse, but was expecting a new corpse, the Lord God of all things. According to providence, it was completely empty for the sake of the resurrection, so that no one could say that the body of someone else had been resurrected and not that of the Christ. It was unhewn rock for the cornerstone. It was solid for the indivisible one, and it was deep for the unwavering foundation stone. The garden was a symbol of Eden, and it was the place of the skull because Adam was buried there. Thank you, St. Maximus. This other Joseph, Joseph of Arimathea, he responded to the Virgin, as did the first Joseph, her spouse. As a result, St. Maximus describes his reward. He feared neither the power nor the wrath of the Jews. And for this reason, he obtained his heart's desire. He asked and received, and God, the Word, was the exchange for his words. In exchange for the garden, he bought heaven, Eden, paradise, and in exchange for the tomb, life. In exchange for his request to the governor, courage for the king of all things. He was ready for judgment. Thank you, St. Maximus, again. How good it is to have Our Lady help us to do what is right, to do it well, to do it calmly and orderly in this trying time. What will be the result? We'll become fearless, confident, generous. Once again, God will reward us. Now, in taking down the life-giving corpse, that's what Maximus calls it, a life-giving corpse, Our Lady, says St. Maximus, clutched the nails to her bosom and kissed the wounded members devoutly. She washed away the blood with her tears and weeping bitterly for the sweetness desired by men and angels, saying, I know truly that you will arise and have mercy on your mother first of all. Blessed will be the day when you will make me to hear your sweet voice again. When I will see your divinely beautiful face and be filled with your desirable grace, blessed will it be when I see you clearly, true God and Lord of the living and the dead. Show me then, she said, I beg you, your resurrection and glory, as you promised me many times. With such words and rites and painful tears and incorruptible hands, she took care of the immaculate life-giving body of the Lord Jesus with Joseph and Nicodemus. St. Maximus then explains how they embalmed, wrapped in linen cloth, the holy body, laid it in the tomb, and rolled the stone against the door. Now, knowing what was going to happen, can you imagine being in Our Lady's shoes? She knew what was going to happen. Knowing what was going to happen, following the Psalms of King David, Psalms 56 and 107. 107 is reserved for Saturday in the breviary, for this reason, perhaps. It says, my heart is ready, my heart is ready. And it says, I know that your glory is going to rise up early. And I will arise early, it says. So, there she was, waiting for him early in the morning, following the Psalms. St. Vincent Ferrer says it was her keeping vigil on Holy Saturday that made that day of the week her day, Saturday. St. Maximus goes on. He says, she watched with unsleeping eyes of the soul and the body. She bent her knees ceaselessly and prayed without interruption. She was crying out and waiting for the moment when the sweet light of the resurrection would shine forth. As a result, he says, the Immaculate Mother was inseparable from the tomb. And she was watching and listening to everything that was happening and being said. She saw even his glorious resurrection According to St. Maximus, she saw it. She received the good news of the resurrection before everybody else. And before everyone else, she became worthy of the longed-for height of every good thing and divinely beautiful vision of her Lord and Son. St. Maximus goes on. She heard the sweet voice and believed in all the mysteries of his divine economy, as previously in those of the Incarnation, so now in those of the resurrection. Because she remained with him willingly at the time of the Passion and ardently cared for him, when she was enabled by him through the desire as if to die with him, and that is why she is living and glorified with him, he says. So then the All-Holy Mother of the Lord saw the resurrection of her Son before anyone else. She saw the resurrection of her Son before anyone else. Pause, Father. Whoa. The Bible says Mary Magdalene and the women were the first to see her. Wait a minute. You're saying that she was the first to see her. That's correct. We don't have one voice in the church, folks. The scripture is not the only voice. There's tradition. And there's the teaching of the church. We have to have a harmony of voices. Listen to St. Maximus. I'm going to give you some more proofs. He says, even though the evangelists, the gospel writers, mention none of this in their account of the resurrection, it is for this reason that they left out the mother's witness, to preclude any doubt, and so that no one would take it as a reason for disbelief that the vision of the resurrection was reported by the mother. And furthermore, some would also have said that the evangelist wrote this in order to bestow favor and respect on the Holy Queen. Listen to St. Vincent Ferrer explain it. Remember, St. Vincent Ferrer is in the 1400s. So he's had a lot of history behind him already, a lot of fathers and doctors to learn from. He says this, most theologians say that after his resurrection, Christ first appeared to his mother. But the evangelists do not choose to tell us this. They give only unimpeachable witnesses, since the testimony of a mother in regard to her son might be disbelieved. Of course she's going to say good things about him, we would say. It's his mother. He says, St. Vincent, we are constrained to believe that Christ appeared first to the Virgin Mary for threefold reason. First, on account of the divine command, since the passion of her son grieved her beyond all others. By special privilege, the mother brought forth Christ without pain, contrary to the ordinary laws of nature. Likewise, she felt no pain at her own death. And to the Virgin, all the pains of bearing and dying came at her son's death. The scripture says, honor thy father and do not forget the groans of thy mother. Since, therefore, Christ most perfectly carried out the law of honoring his parents, it follows that he appeared first to his mother, who had suffered beyond all others. God always rewards suffering done for love of him. She received the reward. He says, in the second place, Christ appeared to her first, since her faith had merited this. She had faith stronger than everyone else. Therefore, she deserved a reward for it. Only the Virgin Mary kept unswerving faith, he said. And for that reason, her office is said by the church every Saturday. It seems certain, therefore, that in reward of her faith, Christ appeared to her first. And then finally, for our third reason, he says, is the strength of her love. For it is certain that no mother loved her child as the Virgin Mary loved Christ. He himself said, and he that loveth me shall be loved of my Father, and I will love him, and you know the rest, and I will manifest myself to him. He did. For these three reasons, it is obvious that in the first place, he appeared to his mother, though the evangelists are silent about it. Thank you, St. Vincent Ferrer. Thank you, St. Maximus. So then, the Holy Theotokos, the Holy God-bearer, the Mother of God, saw with her eyes the resurrection of her son and king, and she was filled with joy. Joy that is proportional to her suffering. Perfect joy, in other words. Perfect suffering, perfect love, perfect joy. Here then is our Easter lesson, folks. Before, during, and after great trials and tribulations, devotion to Mary is indispensable. She will encourage us and help us to endure such that godly results are produced. When we work with her, we will have no regrets. She will help us to do what she did, to love our cross, to endure trial, to reap the reward, to suffer well, even patiently, with His Majesty and for His Majesty's greater glory. With her, all our enemies will fall into the pits they dug themselves, as we read in the Psalm 56. She will help us to keep vigil in dark times and to reap the reward of a life hidden with Christ in God. O Mary, conceived without original sin, pray for us who have recourse to Thee. In the name of the Father, and of the Son, and of the Holy Ghost.
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4: Ave Maria, gratia plena Dominus tecum, benedicta tu mulieribus, et benedictus fructus ventris tui, Iesus.

0: Sister Lucy said the following: "The Most Holy Virgin in these last times in which we live has given a new efficacy to the recitation of the rosary to such an extent that there is no problem, no matter how difficult it is, whether temporal or above all spiritual, in the personal life of each one of us, of our families, of the families of the world, or of religious communities, or even of the lives of peoples and nations, that cannot be solved by the rosary. There is no problem, I tell you, no matter how difficult it is, that we cannot resolve by the prayer of the Holy Rosary."
1: The recitation of the Holy Rosary. In the name of the Father, and the Son, and the Holy Ghost. Amen. I believe in God, the Father Almighty, creator of heaven and earth, and in Jesus Christ, his only Son, our Lord, who was conceived by the Holy Ghost, born of the Virgin Mary, suffered under Pontius Pilate, was crucified, died, and was buried. He descended into hell, and on the third day he rose again from the dead. He ascended into heaven, and sitteth at the right hand of God, the Father Almighty. From thence he shall come to judge the living and the dead. Our Father, who art in heaven, hallowed be thy name. Thy kingdom come, thy will be done, on earth as it is in heaven.
2: Give us this day our daily bread, and forgive us our trespasses, as we forgive those who trespass against us. And lead us not into temptation.
1: Hail Mary, full of grace, the Lord is with thee. Blessed art thou amongst women, and blessed is the fruit of thy womb, Jesus.
2: Holy Mary, Mother of God, pray for us sinners.
1: Hail Mary, full of grace, the Lord is with thee. Blessed art thou amongst women, and blessed is the fruit of thy womb, Jesus. Hail Mary, full of grace, the Lord is with thee. Blessed art thou amongst women, and blessed is the fruit of thy womb, Jesus. Glory be to the Father, and to the Son, and to the Holy Ghost.
2: As it was in the beginning, is now, and shall be, world. Amen.
1: The first joyful mystery, the Annunciation. Our Father, who art in heaven, hallowed be thy name. Thy kingdom come, thy will be done, on earth as it is in heaven.
2: Give us this day our daily bread, and forgive us our trespasses, as we forgive those who trespass against us. And lead us not into
1: Hail Mary, full of grace, the Lord is with thee. Blessed art thou amongst women, and blessed is the fruit of thy womb, Jesus.
2: Holy Mary, Mother of God, pray for us sinners now and at the hour of our death.
1: Hail Mary, full of grace, the Lord is with thee. Blessed art thou amongst women, and blessed is the fruit of thy womb, Jesus.
2: Holy Mary, Mother of God, pray for us sinners now and at the hour of our death.
1: Hail Mary, full of grace, the Lord is with thee. Blessed art thou amongst women, and blessed is the fruit of thy womb, Jesus.
2: Holy Mary, Mother of God, pray for us sinners now and at the hour of our death.
1: Hail Mary, full of grace, the Lord is with thee. Blessed art thou amongst women, and blessed is the fruit of thy womb, Jesus.
2: Holy Mary, Mother of God, pray for us sinners now and at the hour of our death.
1: Hail Mary, full of grace, the Lord is with thee. Blessed art thou amongst women, and blessed is the fruit of thy womb, Jesus.
2: Holy Mary, sinners,
1: Hail Mary, full of grace, the Lord is with thee. Blessed art thou amongst women, and blessed is the fruit of thy womb, Jesus.
2: Holy Mary, Mother of God, pray for us sinners now and
1: Hail Mary, full of grace, the Lord is with thee. Blessed art thou amongst women, and blessed is the fruit of thy womb, Jesus.
2: Holy Mary, Mother of God, pray for us sinners now and at the hour of our death.
1: Hail Mary, full of grace, the Lord is with thee. Blessed art thou amongst women, and blessed is the fruit of thy womb, Jesus.
2: Holy Mary, Mother of God, pray for us sinners now and at the hour of our death.
1: Hail Mary, full of grace, the Lord is with thee. Blessed art thou amongst women, and blessed is the fruit of thy womb, Jesus.
2: Holy Mary, Mother of God, pray for us sinners now and at the hour of our death.
1: Hail Mary, full of grace, the Lord is with thee. Blessed art thou amongst women, and blessed is the fruit of thy womb, Jesus.
2: Amen.

0: my Jesus. Second joyful mystery, the Visitation. Our Father who art in heaven, hallowed be thy name. Thy kingdom come, thy will be done, on earth as it is in heaven.
1: Give us this day our daily bread, and forgive us our trespasses, as we forgive those who trespass against us. And lead us not into temptation, but deliver us from
0: evil. Hail Mary, full of grace, the Lord is with thee. Blessed art thou amongst women. And blessed is the fruit of thy womb, Jesus.
1: Holy Mary, Mother of God, pray for us sinners now and at the hour of our
0: death. Hail Mary, full of grace, the Lord is with thee. Blessed art thou amongst women, and blessed is the fruit of thy womb, Jesus.
1: Holy Mary, Mother of God, pray for us sinners now and at the hour of our death.
0: Hail Mary, full of grace, the Lord is with thee. Blessed art thou amongst women, and blessed is the fruit of thy womb, Jesus.
1: Holy Mary, Mother of God, pray for us sinners now and at the hour of our death.
0: Hail Mary, full of grace, the Lord is with thee. Blessed art thou amongst women, and blessed is the fruit of thy womb, Jesus.
1: Holy Mary, Mother of God, pray for us sinners now and at the hour of our death.
0: Hail Mary, full of grace, the Lord is with thee. Blessed art thou amongst women, and blessed is the fruit of thy womb, Jesus.
1: Holy Mary, Mother of God, pray for us sinners now and at the hour of our death.
0: Hail Mary, full of grace, the Lord is with thee. Blessed art thou amongst women, and blessed is the fruit of thy womb, Jesus.
1: Holy Mary, Mother of God, pray for us sinners now and at the hour of our death.
0: Hail Mary, full of grace, the Lord is with thee. Blessed art thou amongst women, and blessed is the fruit of thy womb, Jesus.
1: Holy Mary, Mother of God, pray for us sinners now and at the hour of our death.
0: Hail Mary, full of grace, the Lord is with thee. Blessed art thou amongst women, and blessed is the fruit of thy womb, Jesus.
1: Holy Mary, Mother of God, pray for us sinners now and at the hour of our death.
0: Hail Mary, full of grace, the Lord is with thee. Blessed art thou amongst women, and blessed is the fruit of thy womb, Jesus.
1: Holy Mary, Mother of God, pray for us sinners now and at the hour of our death.
0: Hail Mary, full of grace, the Lord is with thee. Blessed art thou amongst women, and blessed is the fruit of thy womb.

0: O my Jesus. The third joyful mystery, the nativity of our Lord in Bethlehem. Our Father, who art in heaven, hallowed be thy name. Thy kingdom come, thy will be done, on earth as it is in heaven.
1: Give us this day our daily bread, and forgive us our trespasses, as we forgive those who trespass against us. And lead us not into temptation, but deliver us from evil. Amen.
0: Hail Mary, full of grace, the Lord is with thee. Blessed art thou amongst women, and blessed is the fruit of thy womb, Jesus.
1: Holy Mary, Mother of God, pray for us sinners now and at the hour of our death.
0: Hail Mary, full of grace, the Lord is with thee. Blessed art thou amongst women, and blessed is the fruit of thy womb, Jesus.
1: Holy Mary, Mother of God, pray for us sinners now and at the hour of our death.
0: Hail Mary, full of grace, the Lord is with thee. Blessed art thou amongst women, and blessed is the fruit of thy womb, Jesus.
1: Holy Mary, Mother of God, pray for us sinners now and at the hour of our death.
0: Hail Mary, full of grace, the Lord is with thee. Blessed art thou amongst women, and blessed is the fruit of thy womb, Jesus.
1: Holy Mary, Mother of God, pray for us sinners now and at the hour of our death.
0: Hail Mary, full of grace, the Lord is with thee. Blessed art thou amongst women, and blessed is the fruit of thy womb, Jesus.
1: Holy Mary, Mother of God, pray for us sinners now and at the hour of our death.
0: Hail Mary, full of grace, the Lord is with thee. Blessed art thou amongst women, and blessed is the fruit of thy womb, Jesus.
1: Holy Mary, Mother of God, pray for us sinners now and at the hour of our death.
0: Hail Mary, full of grace, the Lord is with thee. Blessed art thou amongst women, and blessed is the fruit of thy womb, Jesus.
1: Holy Mary, Mother of God, pray for us sinners now and at the hour of our death.
0: Hail Mary, full of grace, the Lord is with thee. Blessed art thou amongst women, and blessed is the fruit of thy womb, Jesus.
1: Holy Mary, Mother of God, pray for us sinners now and at the hour of our death.
0: Hail Mary, full of grace, the Lord is with thee. Blessed art thou amongst women, and blessed is the fruit of thy womb, Jesus.
1: Holy Mary, Mother of God, pray for us sinners now and at the hour of our death.
0: Hail Mary, full of grace, the Lord is with thee. Blessed art thou amongst women, and blessed is the fruit of thy womb, Jesus.
1: Holy Mary.

0: O my Jesus, the fourth joyful mystery, the presentation of the child Jesus in the temple. Our Father, who art in heaven, hallowed be thy name. Thy kingdom come, thy will be done, on earth as it is in heaven.
1: Give us this day our daily bread, and forgive us our trespasses, as we forgive those who trespass against us. And lead us not into temptation, but deliver us from evil.
0: Hail Mary, full of grace, the Lord is with thee. Blessed art thou amongst women, and blessed is the fruit of thy womb, Jesus.
1: Holy Mary, Mother of God, pray for us sinners now and at the hour of our death.
0: Hail Mary, full of grace, the Lord is with thee. Blessed art thou amongst women, and blessed is the fruit of thy womb, Jesus.
1: Holy Mary, Mother of God, pray for us sinners now and at the hour of our death.
0: Hail Mary, full of grace, the Lord is with thee. Blessed art thou amongst women, and blessed is the fruit of thy womb, Jesus.
1: Holy Mary, Mother of God, pray for us sinners now and at the hour of our death.
0: Hail Mary, full of grace, the Lord is with thee. Blessed art thou amongst women, and blessed is the fruit of thy womb, Jesus.
1: Holy Mary, Mother of God, pray for us sinners now and at the hour of our death.
0: Hail Mary, full of grace, the Lord is with thee. Blessed art thou amongst women, and blessed is the fruit of thy womb, Jesus.
1: Holy Mary, Mother of God, pray for us sinners now and at the hour of our death.
0: Hail Mary, full of grace, the Lord is with thee. Blessed art thou amongst women, and blessed is the fruit of thy womb, Jesus.
1: Holy Mary, Mother of God, pray for us sinners now and at the hour of our death.
0: Hail Mary, full of grace, the Lord is with thee. Blessed art thou amongst women, and blessed is the fruit of thy womb, Jesus.
1: Holy Mary, Mother of God, pray for us sinners now and at the hour of our death.
0: Hail Mary, full of grace, the Lord is with thee. Blessed art thou amongst women, and blessed is the fruit of thy womb, Jesus.
1: Holy Mary, Mother of God, pray for us sinners now and at the hour of our death.
0: Hail Mary, full of grace, the Lord is with thee. Blessed art thou amongst women, and blessed is the fruit of thy womb, Jesus.
1: Holy Mary, Mother of God, pray for us sinners now and at the hour of our death.
0: Hail Mary, full of grace, the Lord is with thee. Blessed art thou amongst women, and blessed is the fruit of thy womb, Jesus.
1: Holy

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Our Father who art in heaven, hallowed be thy name. Thy kingdom come, thy will be done, on earth as it is in heaven. Yes.

0: Hail Mary, full of grace, the Lord is with thee. Blessed art thou amongst women, and blessed is the fruit of thy womb, Jesus.
1: Holy Mary, Mother of God, pray for us sinners now and
0: at the hour of our death. Hail Mary, full of grace, the Lord is with thee. Blessed art thou amongst women, and blessed is the fruit of thy womb, Jesus.
1: Holy Mary, Mother of God, pray for us sinners now and at the hour of our death.
0: Hail Mary, full of grace, the Lord is with thee. Blessed art thou amongst women, and blessed is the fruit of thy womb, Jesus.
1: Holy Mary, Mother of God, pray for us sinners now and at the hour of our death.
0: Hail Mary, full of grace, the Lord is with thee. Blessed art thou amongst women, and blessed is the fruit of thy womb, Jesus.
1: Holy Mary, Mother of God, pray for us sinners now and at the hour of our death.
0: Hail Mary, full of grace, the Lord is with thee. Blessed art thou amongst women, and blessed is the fruit of thy womb, Jesus.
1: Holy Mary, Mother of God, pray for us sinners now and at the hour of our death.
0: Hail Mary, full of grace, the Lord is with thee. Blessed art thou amongst women, and blessed is the fruit of thy womb, Jesus.
1: Holy Mary, Mother of God, pray for us sinners now and at the hour of our death.
0: Hail Mary, full of grace, the Lord is with thee. Blessed art thou amongst women, and blessed is the fruit of thy womb, Jesus.
1: Holy Mary, Mother of God, pray for us sinners now and at the hour of our death.
0: Hail Mary, full of grace, the Lord is with thee. Blessed art thou amongst women, and blessed is the fruit of thy womb, Jesus.
1: Holy Mary, Mother of God, pray for us sinners now and at the hour of our death.
0: Hail Mary, full of grace, the Lord is with thee. Blessed art thou amongst women, and blessed is the fruit of thy womb, Jesus.
1: Holy Mary, Mother of God, pray for us sinners now and at the hour of our death.
0: Hail Mary, full of grace, the Lord is with thee. Blessed art thou amongst women, and blessed is the fruit of thy womb, Jesus.

0: O my Jesus. 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
1: To thee to be sent up on his eyes, mourning, weeping, and sighing tears. Turn thy most gracious advocate to high sinners and towards us. And at this our time shown to us, so secure thy mighty Jesus. For a moment of the Lord is the sacred generation.
0: Pray for us, O Holy Mother of God.
1: That we may be worthy of
0: Christ. Let us pray. O God, his only begotten Son, by his life, death, and resurrection, has purchased for us rewards of eternal salvation. Grant, we beseech thee, while meditating upon these mysteries of the Most Holy Rosary of the Blessed Virgin Mary, that we may imitate what they contain and obtain what they promise, through the same Christ our Lord.
2: An act of spiritual communion. In the name of the Father, and of the Son, and of the Holy Spirit. Amen. My Jesus, I believe that you are present in the most holy sacrament. I love you above all things, and I desire to receive you into my soul. Since I cannot at this moment receive you sacramentally, come at least spiritually into my heart. I embrace you as if you were already there, and unite myself wholly to you. Never permit me to be separated from you. Amen. In the name of the Father, and of the Son, and of the Holy Spirit. Amen.
3: In the name of the Father, and the Son, and the Holy Ghost. Amen. I believe in God, the Father Almighty, the creator of heaven and earth, and in Jesus Christ, his only Son, our Lord, who was conceived by the Holy Ghost, born of the Virgin Mary, suffered under Pontius Pilate, was crucified, died, and was buried. He descended to hell on the third day, he rose again from the dead. He ascended to heaven, sit at the right hand of God the Father Almighty. From thence shall come to judge the living and the dead. Our Father who art in heaven, hallowed be thy name. Thy kingdom come, thy will be done on earth as it is in heaven. Hail Mary, full of grace, the Lord is with thee. Blessed art thou amongst women, and blessed is the fruit of thy womb, Jesus. Hail Mary, full of grace, the Lord is with thee. Blessed art thou amongst women, and blessed is the fruit of thy womb, Jesus. Hail Mary, full of grace, the Lord is with thee. Blessed art thou amongst women, and blessed is the fruit of thy womb, Jesus.

The first sorrowful mystery is the agony in the garden. Our Father who art in heaven, hallowed be thy name. Thy kingdom come, thy will be done on earth as it is in heaven. Hail Mary, full of grace, the Lord is with thee. Blessed art thou amongst women, and blessed is the fruit of thy womb, Jesus. Hail Mary, full of grace, the Lord is with thee. Blessed art thou amongst women, and blessed is the fruit of thy womb, Jesus. Hail Mary, full of grace, the Lord is with thee. Blessed art thou amongst women, and blessed is the fruit of thy womb, Jesus. Hail Mary, full of grace, the Lord is with thee. Blessed art thou amongst women, and blessed is the fruit of thy womb, Jesus. Hail Mary, full of grace, the Lord is with thee. Blessed art thou amongst women, and blessed is the fruit of thy womb, Jesus. Hail Mary, full of grace, the Lord is with thee. Blessed art thou amongst women, and blessed is the fruit of thy womb, Jesus. Hail Mary, full of grace, the Lord is with thee. Blessed art thou amongst women, and blessed is the fruit of thy womb, Jesus. Hail Mary, full of grace, the Lord is with thee. Blessed art thou amongst women, and blessed is the fruit of thy womb, Jesus. Hail Mary, full of grace, the Lord is with thee. Blessed art thou amongst women, and blessed is the fruit of thy womb, Jesus. Hail Mary, full of grace, the Lord is with thee. Blessed art thou amongst women, and blessed is the fruit of thy womb, Jesus.

O my Jesus, forgive us our sins and save us from the fires of hell. The second sorrowful mystery is the scourging of the pillar. Our Father who art in heaven, hallowed be thy name. Thy kingdom come, thy will be done on earth as it is in heaven. Hail Mary, full of grace, the Lord is with thee. Blessed art thou amongst women, and blessed is the fruit of thy womb, Jesus. Hail Mary, full of grace, the Lord is with thee. Blessed art thou amongst women, and blessed is the fruit of thy womb, Jesus. Hail Mary, full of grace, the Lord is with thee. Blessed art thou amongst women, and blessed is the fruit of thy womb, Jesus. Hail Mary, full of grace, the Lord is with thee. Blessed art thou amongst women, and blessed is the fruit of thy womb, Jesus. Hail Mary, full of grace, the Lord is with thee. Blessed art thou amongst women, and blessed is the fruit of thy womb, Jesus. Hail Mary, full of grace, the Lord is with thee. Blessed art thou amongst women, and blessed is the fruit of thy womb, Jesus. Hail Mary, full of grace, the Lord is with thee. Blessed art thou amongst women, and blessed is the fruit of thy womb, Jesus. Hail Mary, full of grace, the Lord is with thee. Blessed art thou amongst women, and blessed is the fruit of thy womb, Jesus. Hail Mary, full of grace, the Lord is with thee. Blessed art thou amongst women, and blessed is the fruit of thy womb, Jesus. Hail Mary, full of grace, the Lord is with thee. Blessed art thou amongst women, and blessed is the fruit of thy womb, Jesus.

Forgive us our sins, save us from the fires. The third sorrowful mystery is the crowning with thorns. Our Father, who art in heaven, hallowed be thy name. Thy kingdom come, thy will be done on earth as it is in heaven. Hail Mary, full of grace, the Lord is with thee. Blessed art thou amongst women, and blessed is the fruit of thy womb, Jesus. Hail Mary, full of grace, the Lord is with thee. Blessed art thou amongst women, and blessed is the fruit of thy womb, Jesus. Hail Mary, full of grace, the Lord is with thee. Blessed art thou amongst women, and blessed is the fruit of thy womb, Jesus. Hail Mary, full of grace, the Lord is with thee. Blessed art thou amongst women, and blessed is the fruit of thy womb, Jesus. Hail Mary, full of grace, the Lord is with thee. Blessed art thou amongst women, and blessed is the fruit of thy womb, Jesus. Hail Mary, full of grace, the Lord is with thee. Blessed art thou amongst women, and blessed is the fruit of thy womb, Jesus. Hail Mary, full of grace, the Lord is with thee. Blessed art thou amongst women, and blessed is the fruit of thy womb, Jesus. Hail Mary, full of grace, the Lord is with thee. Blessed art thou amongst women, and blessed is the fruit of thy womb, Jesus. Hail Mary, full of grace, the Lord is with thee. Blessed art thou amongst women, and blessed is the fruit of thy womb, Jesus. Hail Mary, full of grace, the Lord is with thee. Blessed art thou amongst women, and blessed is the fruit of thy womb, Jesus.

O my Jesus, forgive us our sins and save us the fires of hell. The fourth sorrowful mystery, our Lord carries the cross. Our Father who art in heaven, hallowed be thy name. Thy kingdom come, thy will be done on earth as it is in heaven. Hail Mary, full of grace, the Lord is with thee. Blessed art thou amongst women, and blessed is the fruit of thy womb, Jesus. Hail Mary, full of grace, the Lord is with thee. Blessed art thou amongst women, and blessed is the fruit of thy womb, Jesus. Hail Mary, full of grace, the Lord is with thee. Blessed art thou amongst women, blessed art thou amongst women, and blessed is the fruit of thy womb, Jesus.

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Hail Mary, full of grace, the Lord is with thee. Blessed art thou amongst women, and blessed is the fruit of thy womb, Jesus. Hail Mary, full of grace, the Lord is with thee. Blessed art thou amongst women, and blessed is the fruit of thy womb, Jesus. Hail Mary, full of grace, the Lord is with thee. Blessed art thou amongst women, and blessed is the fruit of thy womb, Jesus. Hail Mary, full of grace, the Lord is with thee. Blessed art thou amongst women, and blessed is the fruit of thy womb, Jesus.

O my Jesus, forgive us our sins, save us the fires of hell. Souls into heaven, especially those in most need of thy mercy. The fifth sorrowful mystery is the crucifixion and death of our Lord. Our Father who art in heaven, hallowed be thy name, thy kingdom come, thy will be done on earth as it is in heaven.

Hail Mary, full of grace, the Lord is with thee. Blessed art thou amongst women, and blessed is the fruit of thy womb, Jesus. Hail Mary, full of grace, the Lord is with thee. Blessed art thou amongst women, and blessed is the fruit of thy womb, Jesus. Hail Mary, full of grace, the Lord is with thee. Blessed art thou amongst women, and blessed is the fruit of thy womb, Jesus. Hail Mary, full of grace, the Lord is with thee. Blessed art thou amongst women, and blessed is the fruit of thy womb, Jesus. Hail Mary, full of grace, the Lord is with thee. Blessed art thou amongst women, and blessed is the fruit of thy womb, Jesus. Hail Mary, full of grace, the Lord is with thee. Blessed art thou amongst women, and blessed is the fruit of thy womb, Jesus. Hail Mary, full of grace, the Lord is with thee. Blessed art thou amongst women, and blessed is the fruit of thy womb, Jesus. Hail Mary, full of grace, the Lord is with thee. Blessed art thou amongst women, and blessed is the fruit of thy womb, Jesus. Hail Mary, full of grace, the Lord is with thee. Blessed art thou amongst women, and blessed is the fruit of thy womb, Jesus. Hail Mary, full of grace, the Lord is with thee. Blessed art thou amongst women, and blessed is the fruit of thy womb, Jesus.

0: O my Jesus, forgive us our sins, save us the fires of hell. Lead all souls to heaven, especially those most in thy mercy. Hail, Holy Queen, Mother of Mercy, our life, our sweetness, and our hope.
1: To thee we cry, banished children of Eve.
0: To thee do we send up our sighs, mourning and weeping in this valley of tears. To the most gracious advocate, thine eyes of mercy towards us. And after this, our exile shown to us the blessed fruit of thy womb, Jesus. O clement, O loving, O sweet Virgin Mary. Pray for us, O Holy Mother of God.
1: Amen.
0: Let us pray, O God.

0: His only begotten Son, by his life, death, and resurrection, has purchased for us the rewards of eternal life. Grant, we beseech you, that while meditating upon these mysteries of the Most Holy Rosary, the Blessed Virgin Mary, that we may imitate what they contain and obtain what they promise through the same Christ our Lord. In the name of the Father, and the Son, and the Holy Ghost. Amen.
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2: Believe in God, the Father Almighty, creator of heaven and earth, and in Jesus Christ, his only Son, our Lord, who was conceived by the Holy Ghost, born of the Virgin Mary, suffered under Pontius Pilate, was crucified, died, and was buried. He descended into hell. On the third day, he rose again from the dead. He ascended into heaven, sits at the right hand of God, the Father Almighty. From thence he shall come to judge the living and the dead. Father, who art in heaven, hallowed be thy name. Thy kingdom come, thy will be done on earth as it is in heaven.
3: Give us this day our daily bread, and forgive us our trespasses, as we forgive those who trespass against us. And lead us not into temptation, but deliver us from evil. Amen.
2: Hail Mary, full of grace, the Lord is with thee. Blessed art thou amongst women, and blessed is the fruit of thy womb, Jesus.
3: Holy Mary, Mother of God, praise our sins, now and at the hour of our death. Amen.
2: Full of grace, the Lord is with thee. Blessed art thou amongst women, and blessed is the fruit of thy womb, Jesus.
3: Holy Mary, Mother of God, pray for us sinners, now and at the hour of our death. Amen.
2: Hail Mary, full of grace, the Lord is with thee. Blessed art thou amongst women, and blessed is the fruit of thy womb, Jesus.
3: Holy Mary, Mother of God, pray for us sinners, now and at the hour of our death. Amen.

0: Pray the glorious mysteries, the first glorious mysteries, the resurrection. Our Father who art in heaven, hallowed be thy name. Thy kingdom come, thy will be done on earth as it is in heaven.
1: Give us this day our daily bread, and forgive us our trespasses, as we forgive those who trespass against us. And lead us not into temptation, but deliver us from evil.
0: Hail Mary, full of grace, the Lord is with thee. Blessed art thou amongst women, and blessed is the fruit of thy womb, Jesus.
1: Holy Mary, Mother of God, pray for us sinners, now and at the hour of our death. Amen.
0: Hail Mary, full of grace, the Lord is with thee. Blessed art thou amongst women, and blessed is the fruit of thy womb, Jesus.
1: Holy Mary, Mother of God, pray for us sinners, now and at the hour of our death. Amen.
0: Hail Mary, full of grace, the Lord is with thee. Blessed art thou amongst women, and blessed is the fruit of thy womb, Jesus.
1: Holy Mary, Mother of God, pray for us sinners, now and at the hour of our death. Amen.
0: Hail Mary, full of grace, the Lord is with thee. Blessed art thou amongst women, and blessed is the fruit of thy womb, Jesus.
1: Holy Mary, Mother of God, pray for us sinners, now and at the hour of our death.
0: Holy Christ, the Lord is with thee. Blessed art thou amongst women, and blessed is the fruit of thy womb, Jesus.
1: Holy Mary, Mother of God, pray for us sinners, now and at the hour of our death.
0: Amen. Hail Mary, full of grace, the Lord is with thee. Blessed art thou amongst women, and blessed is the fruit of thy womb, Jesus.
1: Holy Mary, Mother of God, pray for us sinners, now and at the hour of our death.
0: Amen. Hail Mary, full of grace, the Lord is with thee. Blessed art thou amongst women, and blessed is the fruit of thy womb, Jesus.
1: Holy Mary, Mother of God, pray for us sinners, now and at the hour of our death.
0: Full of Christ, the Lord is with thee. Blessed art thou amongst women, and blessed is the fruit of thy womb, Jesus.
1: Holy Mary, Mother of God, pray for us sinners, now and at the hour of our death.
0: Hail Mary, full of Christ, the Lord is with thee. Blessed art thou amongst women, and blessed is the fruit of thy womb, Jesus.
1: Holy Mary, Mother of God, pray for us sinners, now and at the hour of our death.
0: Hail Mary, full of Christ, the Lord is with thee. Blessed art thou amongst women, and blessed is the fruit of thy womb, Jesus.
1: Holy Mary, Mother of God,

0: And my Jesus, forgive us our sins, save us from the fires of hell, and lead all souls to heaven, especially those who are most in our mercy.
1: The second glorious mystery of the Ascension. Our Father, who art in heaven, hallowed be thy name. Thy kingdom come, thy will be done on earth as it is in heaven.
0: Give us this day our daily bread, and forgive us our trespasses, as we forgive those who trespass against us. And lead us not into temptation, but deliver us from evil.
1: Hail Mary, full of grace, the Lord is with thee. Blessed art thou among women, and blessed is the fruit of thy womb, Jesus.
0: Holy Mary, Mother of God, pray for us sinners, now and at the hour of our death.
1: Hail Mary, full of grace, the Lord is with thee. Blessed art thou among women, and blessed is the fruit of thy womb, Jesus.
0: Holy Mary, Mother of God, pray for us sinners, now and at the hour of our death.
1: Hail Mary, full of grace, the Lord is with thee. Blessed art thou among women, and blessed is the fruit of thy womb, Jesus.
0: Holy Mary, Mother of God, pray for us sinners, now and at the hour of our death.
1: Hail Mary, full of grace, the Lord is with thee. Blessed art thou among women, and blessed is the fruit of thy womb, Jesus.
0: Holy Mary, Mother of God, pray for us sinners, now and at the hour of our death.
1: Hail Mary, full of grace, the Lord is with thee. Blessed art thou among women, and blessed is the fruit of thy womb, Jesus.
0: Holy Mary, Mother of God, pray for us sinners, now and at the hour of our death.
1: Hail Mary, full of grace, the Lord is with thee. Blessed art thou among women, and blessed is the fruit of thy womb, Jesus.
0: Holy Mary, Mother of God, pray for us sinners, now and at the hour of our death.
1: Hail Mary, full of grace, the Lord is with thee. Blessed art thou among women, and blessed is the fruit of thy womb, Jesus.
0: Holy Mary, Mother of God, pray for us sinners, now and at the hour of our death.
1: Hail Mary, full of grace, the Lord is with thee. Blessed art thou among women, and blessed is the fruit of thy womb, Jesus.
0: Holy Mary, Mother of God, pray for us sinners, now and at the hour of our death.
1: Hail Mary, full of grace, the Lord is with thee. Blessed art thou among women, and blessed is the fruit of thy womb, Jesus.
0: Holy Mary, Mother of God, pray for us sinners, now and at the hour of our death.
1: Hail Mary, full of grace, the Lord is with thee. Blessed art thou among women, and blessed is the fruit of thy womb, Jesus.
0: Holy Mary,

0: by Jesus.
1: Everlasting, save us from the fires of hell, and lead all souls to heaven, especially those who most need thy mercy.
0: The third glorious mystery is the descent of the Holy Ghost upon the Blessed Mother and the Apostles. Our Father who art in heaven, hallowed be thy name. Thy kingdom come, thy will be done on earth as it is in heaven.
1: Give us this day our daily bread, and forgive us our trespasses, as we forgive those who trespass against us. And lead us not into temptation, but deliver us from evil. Amen.
0: Hail Mary, full of grace, the Lord is with thee. Blessed art thou amongst women, and blessed is the fruit of thy womb, Jesus.
1: Holy Mary, Mother of God, pray for us sinners, now and at the hour of death. Amen.
0: Hail Mary, full of grace, the Lord is with thee. Blessed art thou amongst women, and blessed is the fruit of thy womb, Jesus.
1: Holy Mary, Mother of God, pray for us sinners, now and at the hour of death. Amen.
0: Hail Mary, full of grace, the Lord is with thee. Blessed art thou amongst women, and blessed is the fruit of thy womb, Jesus.
1: Holy Mary, Mother of God, pray for us sinners, now and at the hour of death. Amen.
0: Hail Mary, full of grace, the Lord is with thee. Blessed art thou amongst women, and blessed is the fruit of thy womb, Jesus.
1: Holy Mary, Mother of God, pray for us sinners, now and at the hour of death. Amen.
0: Hail Mary, full of grace, the Lord is with thee. Blessed art thou amongst women, and blessed is the fruit of thy womb, Jesus.
1: Holy Mary, Mother of God, pray for us sinners, now and at the hour of death. Amen.
0: Hail Mary, full of grace, the Lord is with thee. Blessed art thou amongst women, and blessed is the fruit of thy womb, Jesus.
1: Holy Mary, Mother of God, pray for us sinners, now and at the hour of death. Amen.
0: Hail Mary, full of grace, the Lord is with thee. Blessed art thou amongst women, and blessed is the fruit of thy womb, Jesus.
1: Holy Mary, Mother of God, pray for us sinners, now and at the hour of death. Amen.
0: The Lord is with thee. Blessed art thou amongst women, and blessed is the fruit of thy womb, Jesus.
1: Holy Mary, Mother of God, pray for us sinners, now and at the hour of death. Amen.
0: Hail Mary, full of grace, the Lord is with thee. Blessed art thou amongst women, and blessed is the fruit of thy womb, Jesus.
1: Holy Mary, Mother of God, pray for us sinners, now and at the hour of death. Amen.
0: Hail Mary, full of grace, the Lord is with thee. Blessed art thou amongst women, and blessed is the fruit of thy womb, Jesus.
1: Holy Mary,

0: Lord Jesus.
1: Forgive us our sins, save us from the fires of hell. Lead all souls to heaven, especially those of mercy and righteousness.
2: Fourth glorious mystery, the Assumption of Our Lady, body and soul into heaven. Our Father, who art in heaven, hallowed be thy name. Thy kingdom come, thy will be done on earth as it is in heaven.
1: Give us this day our daily bread, and forgive us our trespasses, as we forgive those who trespass against us. And lead us not into temptation, but deliver us from evil. Amen.
2: Hail Mary, full of grace, the Lord is with thee. Blessed art thou amongst women, and blessed is the fruit of thy womb, Jesus.
1: Holy Mary, Mother of God, pray for us sinners, now and at the hour of our death. Amen.
2: Hail Mary, full of grace, the Lord is with thee. Blessed art thou amongst women, and blessed is the fruit of thy womb, Jesus.
1: Holy Mary, Mother of God, pray for us sinners, now and at the hour of our death. Amen.
2: Hail Mary, full of grace, the Lord is with thee. Blessed art thou amongst women, and blessed is the fruit of thy womb, Jesus.
1: Holy Mary, Mother of God, pray for us sinners, now and at the hour of our death. Amen.
2: Hail Mary, full of grace, the Lord is with thee. Blessed art thou amongst women, and blessed is the fruit of thy womb, Jesus.
1: Holy Mary, Mother of God, pray for us sinners, now and at the hour of our death. Amen.
2: Hail Mary, full of grace, the Lord is with thee. Blessed art thou amongst women, and blessed is the fruit of thy womb, Jesus.
1: Holy Mary, Mother of God, pray for us sinners, now and at the hour of our death. Amen.
2: Hail Mary, full of grace, the Lord is with thee. Blessed art thou amongst women, and blessed is the fruit of thy womb, Jesus.
1: Holy Mary, Mother of God, pray for us sinners, now and at the hour of our death. Amen.
2: Hail Mary, full of grace, the Lord is with thee. Blessed art thou amongst women, and blessed is the fruit of thy womb, Jesus.
1: Holy Mary, Mother of God, pray for us sinners, now and at the hour of our death. Amen.
2: Hail Mary, full of grace, the Lord is with thee. Blessed art thou amongst women, and blessed is the fruit of thy womb, Jesus.
1: Holy Mary, Mother of God, pray for us sinners, now and at the hour of our death. Amen.
2: Hail Mary, full of grace, the Lord is with thee. Blessed art thou amongst women, and blessed is the fruit of thy womb, Jesus.
1: Holy Mary, Mother of God, pray for us sinners, now and at the hour of our death. Amen.
2: Hail Mary, full of grace, the Lord is with thee. Blessed art thou amongst women, and blessed is the fruit of thy womb, Jesus.
1: Holy Mary, Mother of God, pray for us sinners, now and at the hour of our death. Amen.

0: Jesus.
1: The fifth glorious mystery, the coronation of Our Lady. Our Father, who art in heaven, hallowed be thy name. Thy kingdom come, thy will be done on earth as it is in heaven.
0: Give us this day our daily bread, and forgive us our trespasses, as we forgive those who trespass against us. And lead us not into temptation, but deliver us from evil. Amen.
1: Hail Mary, full of grace, the Lord is with thee. Blessed art thou amongst women, and blessed is the fruit of thy womb, Jesus.
0: Holy Mary, Mother of God, pray for us sinners, now and at the hour of our death. Amen.
1: Hail Mary, full of grace, the Lord is with thee. Blessed art thou amongst women, and blessed is the fruit of thy womb, Jesus.
0: Holy Mary, Mother of God, pray for us sinners, now and at the hour of our death. Amen.
1: Hail Mary, full of grace, the Lord is with thee. Blessed art thou amongst women, and blessed is the fruit of thy womb, Jesus.
0: Holy Mary, Mother of God, pray for us sinners, now and at the hour of our death. Amen.
1: Hail Mary, full of grace, the Lord is with thee. Blessed art thou amongst women, and blessed is the fruit of thy womb, Jesus.
0: Holy Mary, Mother of God, pray for us sinners, now and at the hour of our death. Amen.
1: Hail Mary, full of grace, the Lord is with thee. Blessed art thou amongst women, and blessed is the fruit of thy womb, Jesus.
0: Holy Mary, Mother of God, pray for us sinners, now and at the hour of our death. Amen.
1: Hail Mary, full of grace, the Lord is with thee. Blessed art thou amongst women, and blessed is the fruit of thy womb, Jesus.
0: Holy Mary, Mother of God, pray for us sinners, now and at the hour of our death. Amen.
1: Hail Mary, full of grace, the Lord is with thee. Blessed art thou amongst women, and blessed is the fruit of thy womb, Jesus.
0: Holy Mary, Mother of God, pray for us sinners, now and at the hour of our death. Amen.
1: Hail Mary, full of grace, the Lord is with thee. Blessed art thou amongst women, and blessed is the fruit of thy womb, Jesus.
0: Holy Mary, Mother of God, pray for us sinners, now and at the hour of our death. Amen.
1: Hail Mary, full of grace, the Lord is with thee. Blessed art thou amongst women, and blessed is the fruit of thy womb, Jesus.
0: Holy Mary, Mother of God, pray for us sinners, now and at the hour of our death. Amen.
1: Hail Mary, full of grace, the Lord is with thee. Blessed art thou amongst women, and blessed is the fruit of thy womb, Jesus.
0: Holy Mary, Mother of God, pray for us sinners, now and at the hour of our death. Amen.

0: vida.
1: Beseech you that by meditating upon these mysteries in the most holy rosary of the Blessed Virgin Mary, we may imitate what they contain and obtain what they promise through the same Christ our Lord.
2: Amen.
1: Our Lord grant us priests.
2: Our Lord grant us priests.
1: Our Lord grant us holy priests.
2: Our Lord grant us holy priests.
1: Our Lord grant us many holy priests.
2: Our Lord grant us many holy priests.
1: Our Lord grant us many holy religious vocations.
2: Our Lord grant us many holy religious vocations.
1: Saint Pius the Tenth.
2: Pray for us.
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0: Voice of the Saints. In tribulation, immediately draw near to God with confidence, and you will receive strength, enlightenment, and instruction. St. John of the Cross.
1: Our Lord Jesus Christ, He came on this earth with one purpose. He came to die. A priest is an instrument. Archbishop Lefebvre has a line that I think really gives us a little bit more information about what the priesthood is. He says that in accomplishing their apostolic works, the priests of the society will strive to be docile instruments of the Holy Ghost in order to transmit eternal life to souls. God doesn't need a certain type, a certain temperament. God doesn't need certain talents. But Father so-and-so, he's so smart. You don't need to be Father so-and-so. Father so-and-so, he can run boys' camps. He's so amazing. Maybe, and God is using his talents for his own purposes, for God's purposes. But you don't have to be that. No, God will use what talents he has given to you if he wants to use you for his priesthood. And in fact, the less you think you are something, the more docile an instrument you will be. Is it terrifying to think about saving souls, the salvation of souls depending on you over 7 years in the seminary? Absolutely. Just like it was terrifying for our Lord Jesus Christ in the Garden of Gethsemane to think about what he would suffer on the next day and as he went up Mount Calvary to the cross. But don't you think that our Lord, if he's going to take a young man and make him so much like unto himself that he gives him a special character on his soul, a priesthood, don't you think that he won't invite you on the same somewhat terrifying adventure to save souls? No greater love has a man than that a man lay down his life for his friends. Priest is an instrument. But, as the statutes also say, he's there to transmit eternal life.